0: Cheesecake Factory or breakfast?
1: No, not as good.
2: Yeah. Golden Corral was the other one that my friend was like, you need to go.
0: I'm dying to go there.
2: Okay, really? We went like forever ago before I had my weight loss surgery. Bro, I walked in and I was like, why? Why? This place is trash.
0: I kid you not. I asked my wife, can we go there for my birthday? She said no.
2: She's a good wife.
0: She's a good wife.
3: Then your wife vetoed your birthday dinner. She did.
2: I love her.
1: Nothing against Golden Corral. Yeah. It's just not a birthday joint.
4: It's definitely not a birthday joint.
1: Go someplace else. But yeah.
3: Not for me. All right, you got your first top 10 of the football season.
1: We're
3: going to
1: do a top 10. Why not? It is football season, right?
3: Well,
1: it is football season
3: for you.
1: Right?
3: For you,
1: there's football players doing football things on a football field.
3: They're not the scoreboard's not on yet. That's when I start paying attention.
1: So yeah, we're gonna do a top 10 fantasy since Marcus is here, and we're gonna do running backs today. Should be fun.
3: Running backs coming up next. 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
11: You're hanging out with our Rams Super Bowl champ and Sweet Tea.
12: Feeling awesome. Yes. What's up?
13: Afternoons with DeMarco and Travis rolls on.
14: Guys, what the heck is going on out here?
11: Back to the guys.
12: Pick this song for a reason. We're about to get into it. When I shared my top 10 list, oh my God, did these guys go crazy. I can't wait. So how do we get this to build up the drama? I'm going to give you my number one guy. So this is my top 10 fantasy running backs for 2026. And I think it was John Ireland nailed it right off the top. Number one is Bijan Robinson. Anybody want to fight that?
15: Nope.
12: For the Falcons?
15: Nope.
12: I
15: would not fight you on that.
12: The best thing that ever happened to him was being separated from Arthur Smith.
16: Yeah.
12: Yeah, he gets the chance to be used, especially in the red zone.
16: When I saw him against the Rams last year on Monday Night Football, I'm like, oh, boy, we got a problem.
12: Bro,
16: yeah.
12: If there was anything for like bringing back the running back to the forefront, it was that game.
16: Yeah, he was terrific.
12: You get one of those dudes, it's easy to beat anybody. I bet his touchdowns go up. I think they dropped from 14 to 7. They did. He's going to have more than that this season in 2026, especially with your boy gone. You keep bringing this guy up. Algier is gone.
15: Yep.
12: So there is no backup. You are the bell cow. All right, I'm going to start at number 10 then and work my way up. I think Kenneth Walker is going to have a fantastic year for the Chiefs.
15: Wow.
12: Because I think he has to. I really do. Think who's
16: takes
12: going to
16: some pressure off Mahomes.
12: Who's going to start for them
16: yeah.
12: while Mahomes is getting ready to come back? It's going to be Fields, right? Which means Kenneth Walker is going to get a lot of run. What do you think of that?
15: I think the only concern I would have if Justin Fields is starting is that a lot of those short dump-off passes that might go his way end up in Justin Fields' scrambles.
12: That's true.
15: That's the concern.
12: Very true. But I think there's more there because he doesn't have to split carries with Charbonnet now.
15: True.
12: Yeah, I mean, you're brought in to be the guy, so I bet he turns into the guy. I think he's got a lot there. Number nine, and I think you like this dude, DeAndre. I've heard you mention him, I think. I like Omarion Hampton from the Chargers. I know he missed a good chunk of time last year, but he started out like gangbusters. And the Chargers really did a great job of fixing their O-line. So I think the run game, and you know what Harbaugh's about.
16: Sure.
12: Ground and pound.
16: Grind it out.
15: And they brought in Mike McDaniel as their offensive coordinator. They're going to run the ball.
17: And the Chargers O-line was not healthy. Between Joe Alt and Rashawn Slater, those guys are going to be coming back as well.
12: Absolutely. Better O-line means better running back. Okay, so here's where we go. Let's see. Let me go back to the top because I want to save that one for a minute. My number two back on this list, I'm going to jump around. I got Jahmyr Gibbs as my second best back. He doesn't have to split carries anymore. Jahmyr Gibbs. He doesn't have to split carries with David Montgomery. I thought this dude, once they figure out how good he is, look out world, look out league.
16: Yeah, he's scary.
12: And he can catch out of the backfield. Yeah. Anybody want to fight as the number two back?
15: No.
12: In running backs?
15: Nope.
12: Your thoughts on Jahmyr Gibbs, anybody?
16: He's one of those guys that when he's playing against your teams, scares you.
12: Absolutely.
16: Right? And there's only maybe, first. Right. There's like maybe 8 or 10 of those guys in the league that every time they have the ball, you're like, this is going to be a problem.
12: Yep. Home run hit.
16: Home run hitter, and Gibbs is definitely that.
12: Absolutely. Sign of things to come. I would say 1,500, and he'll probably catch somewhere between 75 and 85 passes from Jared Goff, who is entering the checkdown phase of his career.
16: Yeah.
12: Hey, I don't want to get hit anymore. Here, Mr. Gibbs.
16: Yeah. That means he's maturing.
12: Right. Absolutely. Yeah.
16: You know what? You know what sucks? Getting that guy's helmet right underneath my chin.
12: That's
16: I think
12: right.
16: I'll just throw it over there.
12: You get it.
16: Yeah.
12: I'll stay over here.
16: Yeah.
12: My third back, and I think this is the one where we kind of started. I got Jonathan Taylor.
15: I think in terms of talent, I don't really have an argument with you there. I have concerns about the Colts offense just generally. But I think if you're just talking just straight up talent, I think Jonathan Taylor is a top three back, is no doubt.
12: No doubt. I think he's going to be helped by better quarterback play.
16: Well, Daniel Jones had a great year until he got hurt.
15: Right.
12: That's what I mean. I think he's going to be helped by better quarterback play. And again, same thing with Jahmyr Gibbs.
16: Just real quick
12: Jonathan
16: before you
12: Taylor's
16: move on.
12: Jonathan Taylor's a problem. Go ahead.
16: So just so we've had 1, 2, 3, it's Bijan, Gibbs, and Taylor. And there's still a couple of names we have. And then you went from Walker and Hampton at 10-9.
12: Well, I'm trying to
16: like
12: say.
16: I feel like we're missing some names in this thing that should have been said near
12: earlier,
16: the top of this list.
12: Well, I'm trying to save the big
16: All
12: one
16: right.
12: for last.
15: Yeah.
12: Okay.
15: Yeah.
12: Let me just round it up. So number four, James Cook.
15: Okay.
12: Shocking, right? He's only 26 years old.
16: Yeah.
12: Seems like he's been around
16: Feels
12: longer
16: like
12: than that, right?
16: 100%.
15: Well, and the Bills last year, like, they paid him. They're like, okay, we're going to use you like a workhorse. We're paying you like a workhorse back. We're going to use you like a workhorse back.
16: How different do you think they will be that McDermott is out and they have a new head coach? Or do they just basically Josh Allen the you-know-what out of this thing all over again? Like, go, Allen, go do your thing, win us a bunch of games, and then we'll go from there.
12: I think the Buffalo Bills are like a hockey team. The coach ain't it. It's all about Josh Allen. You can't coach him. You can't coach out of him what you think is going to make the team better.
16: Right.
12: You have what you have. But I think James Cook is going to be the great balancing act for them. So I got him as number four.
17: Can I just have a question about that?
12: Shoot.
17: So Joe Brady stepped up and took the head coaching job. How much of a, as far as the system-wise, how much does that change? Because he played under Sean, he coached under Sean McDermott. Is he going to have the same schemes, like similar to Sean McDermott? Is he going to have a whole new system?
12: I assume that's why they hired him. So you don't have to change much. You can hit the ground running in training camp. You don't have to worry about terminology switches and whatnot. It's
16: this
12: just
16: isn't
12: a different voice.
16: This isn't a perfect comparison, and obviously the team I'm about to mention didn't do this ultimately. They stayed the course, and it worked out very, very well for them. But I do believe that there's something to be said for sometimes we just got to change something. There's something that doesn't work, and the Dodgers were on the one-yard line of that with Dave Roberts, and then they started to win the World Series. And now Dave Roberts is going to the Hall of Fame. But it felt like was it Dave Roberts' fault? No. Do they needed to make a change? And going into the 2024 season, it's like, I don't know, man. If they lose in the first round again, you got to do something different. And I think that McDermott kind of fell into that same category. Like, Josh Allen was awesome, but just things would conspire to beat the Bills. Last year, they were less awesome. Allen had a bad game. But it didn't feel like it was a bad job by McDermott. It just felt like we got to do something different.
15: It just wasn't quite working. So let's just shake it up.
12: Same as what happened with the Jets and what was the old coach from the Niners?
15: Big Robert guy. Sala.
12: Robert Sala. It's just, your main guy is the quarterback. And when he loses the voice, so does the team. So sometimes it's better if you switch. All right, here we go. So I got 5, 6, 7, and 8 left. Here are the four names. And okay. Then I'll tell you how I have them ranked. I got Devon Achain from the Dolphins, Ashton Jeanty, Saquon Barkley, and Christian McCaffrey. I have him in that order.
16: Christian McCaffrey.
15: I just know that you've been sipping on some Haterade. Like, I knew you were like, that's why you're dodging and dancing around this whole thing.
12: Well, okay, I got Jeanty, same reason. I think the Raiders have really bolstered their offensive line. What was the center they signed? Tyler Linderbaum. Going to go a long way. And they got a rookie quarterback they just drafted, plus Kirk Cousins is there. There's going to be a renewed effort or a renewed offense and a renewed effort to run the football. So I think Jeanty is really – he hasn't forgot how to run the football. Awful rookie year.
16: Has Christian McCaffrey?
12: This will be better. Okay. Then I got Saquon Barkley at number 7, Mr. Special. He's a bell cow back. He's a throwback. That's why I have him there. The reason I have McCaffrey there at number 8, he's 30. Name a back that was actually pretty good after 30.
15: Adrian Peterson?
16: Derrick Henry.
12: 1, 2. There's not that many. Most of them fall off by the time they get to 30. McCaffrey is special, but he's hitting that age to where they start to slow down. That's the only reason why I have him at number 8 in my top 10. It's not like I'm dissing the guy. He's just really? Number 8 in my top 10.
15: I see that smirk, that little haterism in there.
16: Just so I'm clear, you think it is not disrespectful to Christian McCaffrey to be behind Achain and Jeanty?
12: They're 22 and 24 years old.
16: I understand that. The man's got a resume, though.
12: I got you. He does have a resume of injuries, too. That's why he's down there. That's what I'm saying. If Christian McCaffrey got hurt and missed half the year, would you be shocked?
16: No.
12: Exactly. That's why he's my number 8 guy. But
16: would I be surprised if Ashton Jeanty was like, yeah, we're just, I don't know, man. We're not playing him anymore.
12: I don't think he's that bad.
16: No,
12: I think
16: they
12: were bad.
16: I don't think he's bad.
15: Yeah, I think if we're talking, especially if we're talking fantasy, I think the problem for Jeanty is the Raiders are going to be playing from behind a lot, which means whoever it is, Kirk Cousins, Fernando Mendoza, is probably going to be throwing the ball 40 times a game, and that might hurt him in the long
12: term.
15: But
12: see, I think the game plan for them is to make that last as long as possible, which means you're running the football in the first half. You're trying to slow the game down. You
15: keep the ball away from the other team as much as possible.
12: Exactly. Ball control, which means running game, which means he's going to see a lot of carries.
16: Laura, just make sure that on May 18th that somebody flags this, because when we get to about week 8 or 10, I think we might need to readdress this.
5: Okay. And when I'm right,
12: bring it back as well.
16: When you're right, we'll erase the tape and say,
5: the tape got lost.
12: Oh, my God. See, that's how it goes. Okay.
16: All right, top athletes, big moments. We're talking about one night. We're talking about the OC Sports Awards, hosted by me, Travis Rogers, June 18th at Angel Stadium. Celebrate greatness and be part of one of Orange County's premier sports night. Get your tickets right now at theocsportsawards.org. I'm going to give you that again, theocsportsawards.org.
12: I tried to, like, people, where's Kyron in all this? I would have put Kyron in the top 10 if it wasn't for...
15: Blake Corum.
16: Yeah.
12: Blake Corum, they're going to split carries all year long.
16: What if you take them both? I don't know much about fantasy football, Mark. Isn't that the handcuff situation?
15: The handcuff situation. Although, I mean, here's the thing. I think Blake Corum, what you would like out of a handcuff guy, is a guy who has some standalone value, and Corum could have that this year. He could.
12: How do you factor in bye weeks? Like, when the guys have bye weeks?
15: Yeah, I don't spend a lot of time on that. Like, okay. I try not to load up on too many guys with the same bye weeks, but sometimes it just happens. And in those cases, if you have like half your team out, you just take the L that week.
12: Okay. I don't play a lot of fantasy, but if I did, Bijan would be the first guy.
16: Oh, no, I don't think you can get too many arguments about that.
15: No, not at all.
17: McCaffrey's the first guy. I'm not going to lie to you.
16: Ahead of Bijan Robinson.
17: Because McCaffrey, I take in consideration of the receiving yards as well and him moving out, you know, to the slot.
12: You don't worry about the age at all?
15: A little bit.
12: Age and injury history?
15: For me, because this is part of what I do and I'm a sicko, like I'm doing mock drafts and that sort of thing right now. McCaffrey's kind of going mid to late first round. Bijan, Gibbs, usually top two in a lot of things. And I think Robinson's going to catch a lot of passes because their options at quarterback are Michael Penix and Tua Tagovailoa. And it's going to be a lot of like just panic throws to the running back.
16: I totally forgot that Tua wound up in Atlanta.
15: Mm-hmm. Yep.
12: He might win the job.
16: I know. Yeah. I know. That's a little scary. You guys ready for a little last man standing?
15: Yeah, sure. Hey.
16: All right. So this is on theme for yesterday/today. Say Shea Gilgeous-Alexander won the MVP award for the second consecutive year.
12: Wow.
16: He became the 14th NBA player to have won the MVP in consecutive seasons. All right.
12: 14th.
16: 14th. So okay. Shea is off the list. There are 13 remaining players.
12: God. Okay.
16: Okay. Marcus, we will start with you.
15: So we'll just take the layup with Michael Jordan.
16: Michael Jordan won the MVP from 1991 to 1992. He is on the list. DeMarco.
12: Oh, God. I'm lost already. Nash?
16: Steve Nash. 05 and 06.
12: Oh, bam! There we go.
16: Nash is on the list.
12: You better miss them.
16: Laura.
18: Well, he took Jordan for me, which is obvious. Bill Russell?
16: Bill Russell won the MVP award from 1960 to 61 to 62 to 63. Four
12: wow.
16: consecutive years in a row. Bill Russell is correct. Bunch.
19: Jokic.
16: Nikola Jokic, back-to-back seasons 21 and 22, is on the list. DeAndre.
17: Ah, oh, man.
16: These are all big names.
17: I'm going LeBron James.
16: LeBron James is on the list, who has done it twice. LeBron James was the MVP in 9, 10, and 11, and also, 9 and 10, and then the MVP also in 12 and 13.
12: Good Lord.
16: So he did it a couple of different times. All right, everybody made it through round one. Marcus.
15: Hakeem Olajuwon.
12: Dream.
16: Hakeem Olajuwon is not on the list.
12: Okay.
16: Marcus is out with Hakeem Olajuwon. DeMarco Farr.
12: Wilt Chamberlain.
16: Of course, Wilt Chamberlain. What is the name of this game, guys? When do we type? Wilt Chamberlain is always on the list. Of course, Wilt Chamberlain. Wilt Chamberlain, 65, 66, 67, and 68. So he had a nice little run on his own regard. Laura, back to you.
12: I've used my lifeline.
16: Yeah.
18: Curry.
16: Huh?
18: Curry.
16: Steph Curry, of course. Steph Curry, 2015, 2016, back-to-back MVPs. Back to you, Funch.
19: Larry Bird.
16: Larry Bird is on the list. 1984, 85, 86, three Ooh. Consecutive seasons for Larry Bird. Back to you, DeAndre. Consecutive MVPs.
17: Oh, man.
16: We've got one, two, three, four, five names left.

0: man. Oh, man. Let's see. Boston Celtic.
1: You got
0: Laker.
1: One, DeAndre?
2: Four, three.
0: Bob Cousy.
3: Bob Cousy is not on the list.
1: Okay.
3: He is out. We still have three names left. It goes back to DeAndre. If DeAndre gets it wrong, Laura can walk away with a win.
2: No, I mean, come on. The ball nowhere or me? Let's be real.
4: this is a tough one. I'm going to go current. No, I don't. Who cares? Giannis.
3: Giannis Antetokounmpo, 2019 and 2020. Hey! Back-to-back MVP award. Two names left on the list. One of them you guys should know, and one of them, it's a deep cut.
2: Yeah, Laura. Like I said, I'm
1: like
2: not
1: the
2: passing
1: one became
2: down.
1: Obvious. Okay.
3: DeMarco's on it.
1: Yeah.
2: I don't know.
3: Five. Four.
2: Giannis was my other
3: three,
2: choice. So.
3: Two.
2: No, I'm not. I'm not going to do it because you already told me. I would have cheated.
3: Yeah. All right. DeAndre gets the win. Laura is out. Kareem Abdul-Jabbar did it two separate times, from 71 to 72 and then from 76 to 77. He won back-to-back MVPs twice. And the last name on the list, the last person that we did not, and this is one of those, he's also on another weird list that has more than just two, but he happened to get two in a row. Moses Malone was a back-to-back MVP in 1982 and 1983.
2: I will say I'm very disappointed in all of us for not saying Kareem. And then when you did I was like, oh, crap. But I was like, I can't.
3: When you said Magic, you were on it right away.
1: Oh, my God, I forgot about Kareem. You know what's funny?
3: We went around the track twice before somebody said Wilt Chamberlain. Right. I'm like, guys, what is this game? Like, what do we do every time? It's always Wilt Chamberlain.
1: Nobody said, you know what I thought about? Remember that thing with LeBron and the game ball passing Kareem?
3: Mm-hmm.
1: It's almost a shot at Kareem that you're not celebrating that somebody passed him.
3: Okay, I hear what you're saying, and I think you're right.
1: It just dawned on me.
3: It's such a weird amalgamation of awards, like regular season and postseason wins. It's incredibly impressive, but if it were one or the other, I think it's more impressive. That together, it's felt less meaningful.
1: Okay.
3: And clearly, everyone else felt the same way because nobody talked about it when it happened.
1: Nobody ever counted. I don't remember Kareem, like, becoming the all-time winningest guy. I don't remember that day either.
3: No,
1: but yeah.
3: I don't know.
5: How's this thing weird now, like when we add postseason stuff into it, like counting stats, just because there's so many more playoff games now
1: than
5: there
1: were
5: before, too.
1: Very true. Yeah, yeah.
3: Is there a name on there that jumps out at you that does not belong? Let me just, real quick. Russell, Chamberlain, Kareem, Moses Malone, Bird, Magic, Jordan, Duncan, Nash, James, Curry, Giannis, Jokic, SGA.
1: No,
5: Nash is probably the outlier in that group, I think.
3: I'm with you on the Nash one. That and Nash is a Hall of Famer,
1: Phoenix
3: great
1: was
3: player.
1: Balling then,
5: but he just, because there was one of those years where it was just kind of like, I don't know that he necessarily deserved it.
0: Yeah. Those two Shaq. Years he won MVP,
1: Shaq.
0: He dominated.
3: Kobe. Yeah. Kobe's another one. Yeah. Children's Hospital LA's biggest event of the year is back. 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We will all see you tomorrow.
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1: Center.

0: after time. And so, yeah, he might have started the season as a rookie. Right about now, he on about year seven.
1: You mentioned Wemby being plus 16. Harper was plus 14.
0: Yep, the two of them.
1: Right. But, I mean, it's just that simple. And they go in to OKC in the finals, Western Conference Finals, game number one, and steal that one the way that they play with no Fox on the court either. I mean, that's impressive. Now, look, I fully expect the Thunder to bounce back. I don't think it's like, oh, man, the Thunder are in trouble. I mean, look, they're not in a position they want to be. The Spurs aren't scared of them. They're not going to back down. But so far, through one game, I know it's a smaller sample size, this is going to be one hell of a series. Like, it's given us everything that we would want.
0: Yeah, and I might be the one to say the Thunder are in trouble.
1: Okay. Like,
0: but before this series began, you know, ESPN's NBA writers, we have to make our picks. They run on ESPN.com. If you look it up, you'll find I picked Spurs in six before the series started. And I didn't know De'Aaron Fox wasn't going to play tonight.
1: Right.
0: But I do know that the playoffs are about matchups. And the Spurs, they're a matchup that the Thunder, I don't think, are ready for. The Thunder normally win with their perimeter dudes. They got like six dudes that are between 6'4 and 6'8, and they just wear down opponents. Well, the Spurs got those same dudes looking right back at them, and then, oh, by the way, they got an alien in the middle. And as we saw tonight, the Thunder have no idea what to do with Wemby.
1: No, they don't. And look, I picked the Spurs a while back. Like, man, this team, because they're not concerned or scared of OKC. Like, OKC is great, but the one team that feels like that they feel like that they can defeat them is the Spurs, where the one team that felt like that they could defeat the Spurs were the Nuggets, and the Nuggets didn't get there.
0: Yep.
1: So, you know, it's again, I know that there's going to be adjustments
0: scissors
1: on OKC side, so that's why I'm looking forward to this series. And Cam just passed this along to us. Victor Wembanyama, Stephon Castle, and Dylan Harper, the first teammate trio aged 22 or younger, each with a double-double in a playoff game in NBA history. That's from ESPN Insights. How about that?
0: That's crazy. And they all 22 and under.
1: Yeah, that's stupid. What was I doing at 22?
0: Right.
1: I wasn't dropping 41, pulling down 24, getting three blocks, playing 49 minutes in a Western Conference Finals. Like, that's just that stat line, Dre.
0: Yeah.
1: If you think about that, it's just sick. He's Andre Snellens. I'm Q Myers. Coming up next, we're going to speak to someone in OKC who was part of the call. I just want to know what the atmosphere and the environment was like. That's next on Game Night here on ESPN Radio.
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0: Monday, but they rally in the ninth for the 2-1 win. As for JT Ginn, 8 innings, you heard the career high, 10 strikeouts, wound up giving up the 2 hits to lead off the bottom of the ninth. The no-hit bid through 8 innings, the longest no-hit bid of his career. Dodgers with a 5-game win streak on the line Monday, and the top spot in the division on the line as well in San Diego against the Padres.
1: Yamamoto steps back, Roxanne delivers, and Andujar hits it in the air, deep to left field. Hernandez backing up, he's at the wall, this one, gonna go! Miguel Andujar with his fourth of the year, and the Padres take a 1-0 lead here in the bottom of the first.
0: 97-3 the fan, 1-0 in the first, 1-0 at the end. Padres get the win, fourth straight win to pull ahead of the Dodgers for first place in the NL West, their fifth shutout this season, tied for most of the National League. Dodgers lose, and that snaps the 5-game win streak. They're shut out for the second time this season. They went 0-7 with runners in scoring position. In Washington, Mets, Nationals tied 5-5 after 9. 10th inning, each team scores a run. 11th, scoreless, so we're still tied 6-6. Then came the 12th.
1: Top 12. Next pitch to Beatty. Swain, a line drive through the hole, left side, a base hit. Bichette scores. Soto's around third. He's coming to the plate. Throw goes to third. Brujan in with a belly flop. Beatty trails to second base with a two-run single. And the Mets score 4 times here in the 12th. They lead 10-6. Second and third, one away, and threatening for more.
0: They were just getting started. 880 ESPN New York. Mets wind up scoring 10 runs in the 12th inning. They beat the Nationals 16-7 in 12, fourth instance of 10 runs or more in a single extra innings in the last 100 years. Mets are now 11-5 in the month of May. Speaking of going overtime, that's next. 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
2: The Pittsburgh Steelers and Aaron Rodgers have reached agreement on a one-year deal worth up to $25 million.
3: He built up a lot of equity in that room.
4: This doesn't make the Steelers contenders.
3: He gives the team the best chance to compete next year.
1: Aaron Rodgers teaming up with Mike McCarthy once again, the quarterback agreeing over the weekend to return to Pittsburgh, and his key card still gets him in the building, ESPN Steelers reporter Brooke Pryor.
5: It's not quite back to school, but it did kind of feel like a meet the teacher night where everybody's back in the building. They're excited to see each other, and they're now meeting their new coaching staff. They've seen him a little bit this offseason, but most importantly, they saw Aaron Rodgers. And while it wasn't necessarily a surprise that Rodgers ended up signing that one-year deal, his teammates said today that they were surprised to see him in the building and then on the field for that first OTA practice. During the media viewing window, we saw him complete five passes, two of those to Michael Pittman Jr. Michael Pittman Jr. said afterward, "Wow, I can't believe that that was with Aaron Rodgers, because some of those throws were just so great." It seems like this group has really picked up right where they left off a year ago.
1: Aaron Rodgers back in Pittsburgh on the diamond. Diamondbacks, a 12-2 rout of the Giants. They tie their season high in runs and hits. Largest margin of victory this season. Nolan Arenado with his seventh career Grand Slam. Guardians 8-2 over the Tigers. Their fourth road win this season by at least six. Red Sox top Kansas City 3-1. Their eighth win this season when they score three runs or fewer. SportsCenter All Night, ESPN Radio.
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1: Marlins have played 543 games against the Braves in their franchise history. Never before had they had a shutout win this lopsided. 104.3 WQAM.
7: 1-1. That one killed out to left down the line. Only questions, fair or foul. It's a fair ball, and it's a grand slam. Shot out of a cannon by Javier Sanoa.
8: Look out, little man. I see you.
7: And he blew this game open. It's 11-0 in the bottom of the fifth.
0: Number 4.
1: Dodgers have their win streak snapped, but the Phillies extend theirs to 5. 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
9: The pitch. And it's swung on. Hit high in the air. Right field. Pretty deep. Steer going back to the track. Looking up. And it is gone. Bryson Stott has turned the game around with a two-run home run. Down the line and right. Just kept going, and the Phillies have come back to take a 5-4 lead.
0: Number 3.
1: In Anaheim, A starter JT Ginn takes a no-hitter to the ninth before giving up a leadoff single, and then Angels Radio AM 830.
10: Here's the next one. Meadows swings at this ball. This is lifted high. It's hit deep out in the center, and it's out of here. It's out of here. It's a walk-off two-run homer. Have won this ball game tonight here at the Big A. How about that?
0: Number 2.
1: Mariners beat the White Sox with a career milestone as part of the night. Seattle Sports, 7:10 a.m.
11: And again, the 2-2 to Cote, swinging a fly ball down the right field line and deep. This one is.
1: To the ice, Montreal and the Sabres in Buffalo, Game 7, which goes to overtime. TSN 690.
12: Loose puck in the slot. Habs are going to skate it to center. Carrier feeds it ahead. Far side. Evans drives the middle. Shot. Scores! Game 7. Overtime winner. Alex Newhook has come through for Montreal, and the run stays alive off to the Eastern Conference Finals.
1: Hurricanes are up next. And then there's the Spurs night in Oklahoma City.
13: Up four, Castle with it, creeps up to the three-point line. Pass for Wemby, makes the catch, turns and flushes. San Antonio improves the lead to six with 22 seconds to go. And Wemby's got himself a 41-point game one of the Western Conference Finals.
1: Victor Wembanyama, 41 points, 24 rebounds. Mark Kestenscher called it here on ESPN Radio. By comparison, Thunder's Chet Holmgren, 8 points, 8 rebounds. ESPN analyst Kendrick Perkins.
14: Can he try? That's the first thing. Can he try? Because I saw him duck and smoke tonight. I saw him guarding other people on the perimeter. I didn't see too much of him one-on-one action guarding Wemby. And he know that beef has been around since they high school days. In order for them to even stand a chance, Chet Holmgren is going to have to take this personal, especially on the defensive side of the basketball. He's going to have to take and show why he finished as one of the top guys as far as the defensive player in the defensive player of the year runners. Tonight, he's going to have a hard time getting sleep. When you let somebody walk into your crib with muddy shoes, kick their feet up on your coffee table, and order DoorDash with your credit card, and turn your channel on your television, damn it, you got to do something about that. That's what Wemby did to Chet tonight. He got to take this personal because Wemby is not going to stop. I'm going to say it again. Victor Wembanyama doesn't like you. You need to have the same feelings for him.
1: Spurs take game one on the road. Eastern Conference final game one tonight here on ESPN Radio. SportsCenter All Night continues. 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
15: 10 seconds, Kobe Bryant against Christie. Kobe Bryant on the move against Christie. In for the right, flips the shot up, no good. O'Neal lays it up, hits it. Ball tipped out to Laurie, straight on three. Good! The Lakers have won!
0: And we're just getting started. The NBA is on ESPN Radio. SportsCenter All Night. 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
0: Coming up on SportsCenter All Night. The top two seeds face off in Game 1 of the Western Conference Finals.
4: Dribble handoff, didn't make it to the cell. Turnover, Mitchell behind the back, J-Dub flies in. Two-hand stuff, Thunder have taken the lead for the first time in Game 1.
0: We've got Game 7 on the ice between Montreal and Buffalo.
5: Here's Gouley, out in front, shot, scores! Deflected in front, off the shot from Gouley. It's Philip Deneau, and it's 1-0 Montreal in Game 7.
0: We give you all the action from around the diamond.
17: 1-0 pitch to Bowers. And a high fly ball deep right field. This ball's way back there. That one's off the scoreboard and over it and out of this ballpark.
0: Plus, we prepare you for Game 1 of the NBA's Eastern Conference Finals.
25: The way that the Knicks are playing on both sides of the basketball is important to call out. They've been defending at such a high level.
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9: Canadiens with a Game 7 overtime win in Buffalo. Montreal advances to the Eastern Conference Final against Carolina. Padres beat the Dodgers. San Diego taking over the top spot in the NL West. Spurs strike first on the road in the Western Conference Finals.
10: That's going to do it. San Antonio has taken Game 1 of the Western Conference Finals. They steal home court. They outlast the Thunder in two overtimes, led by their all-world third-year center, Victor Wembanyama. 41 points and 24 rebounds in the Game 1 win.
9: It was a tight game all night. Classic double overtime in Game 1. Spurs winning it on the road. You heard it here on ESPN Radio. Mark Kestisher, PJ Carlissimo had the call for us. Back to OKC. Mark?
10: Jay, thank you very much. What a way to open the Western Conference Finals. Victor Wembanyama passed Lou Alcindor, Kareem Abdul-Jabbar, youngest player, 40 points, 20 rebounds in a playoff game in NBA history. They rode Wemby down the stretch of overtimes. 41 points, 24 rebounds, three block shots, and PJ, what a way to open the conference finals. San Antonio getting the road win.
11: Well, we all kept saying, well, this is going to be great if these two guys, they've been the two best teams in the regular season, unquestionably. They played very

0: like, because it wasn't perfect. The reason why they play with that confidence is because they got number one on their squad.
1: Mm-hmm. If we are watching the infancy, potentially, of what could be the greatest player of all time, the skill, the size, the athleticism, the domination, all of that is one thing. But when I think of Michael Jordan, one thing that always comes to mind is the competitiveness. And Wemby has that.
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1: Hefty, hefty, hefty.
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11: 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And we are joined in studio by Brian Windhorst, ESPN NBA analyst, reporter, phenomenal storyteller, Hoop Collective podcast, NBA countdown. No, Wendy, we are the three of us are super fans of this show. Like, we can act all professional. We are super fans.
12: Very average golfer. Yeah, expert traveler.
11: Yeah, okay.
12: That's fine. That's enough.
11: Sleep expert? You guys never talk about that. Wendy, before we get into the Cavs and the Knicks, if I told you right now you could only cover one team this offseason and one player this offseason, which one? Or what are the team? What's the team? What's the player?
12: Well, the team that is going to be the most fascinating offseason could be the Lakers because they have a humongous challenge. I really don't know how it's going to go with LeBron. It's like a fun not really a parlor game because there's too much skin in the game, but like how the Lakers should handle LeBron. If you went and asked 10 lead executives of teams and 10 agents, they would all have a different answer. And some of them will be like hardliners, and some of them will be like, you know, no, I mean, this guy is a legend and you don't treat him this way. And somebody's like, offer him a dollar over the minimum, you know, like ridiculous positions at both ends. But the Lakers are, you know, if you're in the Western Conference, you're sitting here watching Oklahoma City and San Antonio going, my God, you know, like, you know, like Minnesota is a very, very good team. They have won 5 playoff series the last 2 years. Minnesota's got to be watching Cavs Pistons going, seriously? like we're going home with our, I mean, like, you know, Minnesota is a candidate to move to the Eastern Conference.
13: Yes.
12: When the expansion teams come in.
13: Can't wait.
12: That's going to be 2-3-ish years. It's not happening soon enough. But, like, they got, you know, if you're the Lakers, who I thought played valiantly against the Thunder. They were 0-8 against the Thunder. 0-8, okay? And they're watching, they got to be watching, like, this you know, these Cavs Pistons. Not to insult the Cavs Pistons, but, like,
11: oh, you are.
12: Watching Cavs Pistons and watching Thunder Spurs, it's a different experience. Mm-hmm. I think it's fair to say. So if you're the Lakers, you've got Luka Doncic. He's in his prime. You've got lots of cap space, which you may or may not have, depending on how you want to

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3: 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Joining us now is Dr. Peter McCullough with some smart ways to be prepared before summer begins. 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
1: Hefty, hefty, hefty.
0: Hefty slider bag. 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One more time now, y'all. Come on.
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0: the projection, but what it will do for the league, what it should do, is all the people coming in are going to have to do things, coaches, scouting, players, they're going to have to do everything in their power to keep up with him.
1: That was interesting because CC did a power ranking.
2: Did he make our point?
1: Well, by the way, I agree with him.
3: He did.
1: I agree with him.
2: What?
1: I'm going to tell you why, and I kind of alluded to it this way. I think the nature of the exercise that we put together was twofold, if we're going to go behind the scenes in thought process. One was listing out top five candidates as American-born players for MVP, period, next sentence. It's also ridiculous to think that we have an American-born MVP anytime soon, which is why you didn't put a date on it. So I think we actually agree with Michael in what he said.
2: No, he agrees with us.
1: Right, right. Yes. Sorry.
2: He agrees with us.
1: That the exercise is, here are the five candidates, which you'll give us in a second, and here's how far away it feels because of those two individuals last night, along with Jokic and Giannis, et cetera.
2: Yeah, the whole point is that we've just never seen a stretch like this in NBA history, right? Like, the previous longest stretch that we had was in the mid-2000s when Steve Nash won back-to-back, and then you had Dirk Nowitzki follow that up with winning an MVP. That was 3 years, right? We're now going on 8 straight years where we haven't had an American-born player win NBA MVP. And for the foreseeable future, it's hard to imagine anybody cracking in because there's just no airspace with Wemby and SGA.
3: No.
2: And then Nikola Jokic, who averaged a triple-double and statistically might have had his best season this past year. So we just can't see it happening.
1: Right.
2: Which is why we brought it up, because it seems like it's so far out into the distance, the possibility that somebody else could get in there.
3: Also, Giannis? I mean, whatever happens with him, wherever he goes, could you not see that being on the board?
2: Yes, but Michael Wilbon literally made our point while trying to refute our point when he said that everybody coming into the league is going to have to do these extraordinary things just to keep up with these two dudes.
3: Yes.
2: Which they will, which is why we're pointing to players that are in my top five candidates and wondering, can they take it to another level? Do they have another gear in their game? And with that being said, let's get into this week's power rankings, my top five candidates to be the next American-born NBA MVP. So checking in at number five, we got
4: number five,
2: Cooper Flagg. He had a historic season, 21 points per game, 6 rebounds, 4 assists. He and Michael Jordan are the only two rookies to lead their teams in points, rebounds, assists, and steals in the last 50 years. Next,
4: number four,
2: Cade Cunningham. He finished top five in MVP voting this season, and his team racked up 60 wins, which paced the Eastern Conference, averaged 24 points to go along with 10 assists, 5 rebounds, despite not having a true secondary scoring option to give him a little bit of relief on the offensive end. This offseason, this summer, front and center will be secondary scoring, shot creators, shot makers for the Detroit Pistons. They need to go all in on that in free agency or via trade. Next.
4: Number three.
2: Jason Tatum. Coming off of an Achilles injury, he averaged 21 points, 10 boards, and 5 assists in 16 regular season games. The last fully healthy season that he had, he finished top five in MVP voting, and he had a streak of 5 consecutive first-team All-NBA nods. Now, after winning a championship, he went through the adversity, facing a major injury and the recovery that's associated with that. He's a player that everybody can get behind when it comes to a narrative-based award like MVP. Next.
4: Number two.
2: What the hally? Tyrese Halliburton. Maybe the best endorsement for him being the MVP of the league is what Indiana was this past year, a 19-win team following a season where they pushed OKC to Game 7 in the NBA Finals, and had it not been for his Achilles injury, we could have came into this season with a different NBA champion, 3-time All-Star, 2-time All-NBA, 2 All-NBA nods, and maybe the best big-game shot maker that we have in this league. And then number one.
4: Number one.
2: Anthony Edwards, your favorite player's favorite player. 28 points per game, 5 boards, and 3 assists this season on 49% shooting from the field, 40% from 3. 3 consecutive postseasons where he's won a playoff series. The Wolves have never had consecutive postseasons in which they won a playoff series in their 37-year history prior to this stretch. Ant-Man, 4 All-Star appearances, 2 All-NBA nods, 2 conference finals appearances, and he's only 24 years old. So that's the list. My top 5 candidates. to be the next American-born NBA MVP. Ant-Man, number one. Tyrese Halliburton, number two. Jason Tatum, number three. Cade Cunningham, number four. Cooper Flagg, number five.
1: All right, Canty's Power Rankings, of course, brought to us by SoFi. Get your money right. Let's now continue the exercise. So, of those five, right, this is where the exercise is one where we are agreeing with Wilbon agreeing with us. And, of course, you see Michael on Get Up Now, but PTI, of course, every day.
2: Agreeing with somebody that's agreeing with us.
1: Yeah, yes. Oh, I'm sorry.
2: While
1: we're
2: also
1: agreeing
2: trying
1: with somebody.
2: To refute us.
1: Right. So
2: very complicated.
1: PTI, 5:30 p.m. Eastern on
3: but
1: ESPN.
3: But it's Michael Wilbon, so whatever.
2: Yeah. I mean, Michael Wilbon is welcome to come on our show anytime.
1: Anytime. Those five or the following names, if you had to bet a dollar on DraftKings right now for next year's MVP. So those five or Wemby.
3: Wemby, and I'm going to bet $2.
1: Okay. SGA. Maybe Ant over SGA next year.
3: I was going to say those
2: here's
3: five because
2: thing,
3: of fatigue.
2: Here's the thing that's interesting, man. I get that we want to go there with Wemby, and I think he's the most dominant, most unstoppable force that we have in our game today. He's also an athletic freak. We've never seen somebody with this stature before in our game. And then you take it to another level when we start considering his athleticism and his explosiveness. I wonder whether or not he's going to be able to follow up this season where he's played the most games, the most minutes, over a year span in basketball, in his career, in his life. I'm wondering how that impacts what he will be next year.
3: Mm-hmm.
2: And now listen, he's built the right way in terms of his mentality, how he's going to take care of his body, how he's going to, you know, approach the offseason and making sure that he not only maintains but gets better. But I just wonder whether or not, based on his frame, like is he going to be capable of following up this type of season that he's putting together with an even better campaign next year?
3: Gosh, I hope so.
2: I hope so, too. Listen, I'm not wishing ill on Wemby.
3: No,
2: I think it's realistic. I'm excited about what he is. I enjoy watching him. Next to Anthony Edwards, he's my favorite player to watch.
3: Mm-hmm.
2: I just wonder, because we haven't seen it before, because there is no mold for what he is he going to have the longevity that would suggest that he would have the MVP award on lock for the foreseeable future?
3: Right.
1: There's also another part of this. I have to double check. I think he's eligible for the Supermax because of Defensive Player of the Year. But what's interesting about his contract stuff moving forward is if he's not eligible based on games played, it's a huge break for the Spurs. Because if somehow he wasn't eligible for the full 35% of cap, which I think he may be already, we have to double check on that, he actually will save them money. If he plays 64 games, right, and he plays this way, you're not going to say, well, they're not going to get to the finals. They don't have a chance because he only played 64 games. But if he plays 64 games and he doesn't win awards and he's not then eligible, you then are in a position where you have actually saved money and you may not hit the second apron and they have more flexibility. The only reason the Golden State Warriors were able to get Kevin Durant, and I think he may be eligible already, but just to go backwards, the only reason they were able to get Kevin Durant is because Steph Curry had so many bad ankle injuries that he had to take a below-market deal, which means the summer of 2016, they had extra money to use. Mm-hmm. Oh, we can get this guy. But if Steph was on the contract he deserved, they wouldn't have been able to get KD. Just something to keep an eye on. We have to keep that in the back of our mind, that as great as you think they are now, if he's not eligible for the full 35% of cap, they're going to get better. And he may not end up being the highest-paid player on this team. Because blindly, watch this, ladies and gentlemen, blindly right now, would you give Dylan Harper Supermax today?
2: Yes.
1: He's played about 5 minutes. No, you don't need to see more, right? It's wild to think. Okay,
2: I see what he is in the conference finals against SGA and the Thunder. I know who his daddy is. Cool.
1: Ball game over. And he's 6'5", 215.
2: Cut the check.
1: Not a little guy. Right, so just in theory, in terms of the international MVP possibilities, you're talking about Wemby, you're talking about SGA. I think Giannis is going to be a madman next year, whether he's on the Bucks or another team. Jokic, if he's on a different roster on the Nuggets, if they change it up, he has a chance to be a madman. And, oh, by the way, what if Luka's on an L.A. Lakers team without LeBron? Something to prove?
3: Yeah.
1: There's a lot of international guys that you may say, I would take over those guys. Just pointing that out.
5: I'm anti-Canada.
1: Most importantly, thank you.
2: I can't say I'm anti-Canada. I picked the Canadians in Game 7 yesterday.
3: Best bet hit.
2: Over the favorite.
1: I think they were saying Nuno is anti-Canada. Are you guys saying? Okay, just making sure.
3: No, but you have had beef with Canada.
2: I have. Mm. You're right.
5: Well, the Blue Jays, yeah.
1: Any way you cut it, thank you to Michael Wilbon for shouting out our show. That was awesome on Get Up this morning.
2: Come on the show.
1: Yes. You know what? The grass will be greener on the other side if Wilbon is on, just like with True Green. 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And everyone's taking note. Yet again, the great Michael Kay yesterday texting me about... not the Yankees, not about the Knicks, not about the show, just about True Green. 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
2: All right, before I get to my best bet, I got to give a shout out to the Henryville Hornets who just finished their weekend football camp. Shout out to my cousin Joe Johnson in Southern Indiana who runs the program, and he puts together their football camp every single year. Wasn't able to make it out this year, but I was there for the inaugural camp last year. Want to give a huge shout out to them, doing some great stuff in the community as well. Shout out to the Henryville Hornets. Now, to my best bet. It's brought to you by PayPal, the official peer-to-peer payment sponsor of the NFL. And, of course, the Eastern Conference Finals Game 1 tonight between the Cavs and the Knicks. We've got to make our fearless leader Nuno proud in his absence. So we're going to make it a Canty can't lose tonight.
3: Oh.
2: We're going to take the New York Knicks, and we're going to lay the 7.5 points. the New York Knicks 7.5-point favorites after a week off, waiting on the Cavs, who just eked out of the series with the Pistons. We're taking the Knicks, the favorite, 7.5 points. We're going to put it on the table. It's $100 to make 95. That is the play of the day.
17: He survived a terrible, terrible moment in our history.
18: The most unsportsmanlike moment of the day.
19: That was terrible.
20: Was not a great look.
1: All right, we got some good ones today. Let's start in the National Football League. Jackson Smith and Jigba, Offensive Player of the Year in the National Football League, in the NFL, right? Not per his trophy. His trophy that they sent him, that JSN put on Instagram, says Defensive Player of the Year. You're laughing. I don't think he was thrilled with this. 2025 Defensive Player of the Year, Jackson Smith and Jigba.
3: Whoops.
1: Would you ask for a new one if you're him?
3: Yeah, and I'm keeping the old one,
1: too. That was going to be the follow-up. You stole my thunder on that. You keep both, right? That's the move?
2: Man, I'm telling you, way down the line, I'm talking about decades from now, I was so good. I won Receiver of the Year and Defensive Player of the Year.
3: That's right.
2: Because I got the trophy in the case to prove it.
3: No doubt.
1: Travis Hunter should quote-tweet that.
2: That would be amazing.
1: That's mine. Travis Hunter can do both.
2: That would be amazing.
3: Amazing. But also, to the person who sent it out, or who made it, whomever it was that messed that up, you had one job.
2: I know it is. It's the same person that set me up on draft night in 2018.
3: The ops.
2: It's the same person. It's the same person.
3: What do they have against you and Jackson?
2: I don't know.
3: What's the connective tissue?
2: I don't know. I have no idea.
3: We got to get on the case.
2: I don't know. We got to find this guy, though. He's creating all kinds of havoc.
1: All right, so let's get some Hamburg Open tennis in a mix here. Koran Temutet, I'm going to guess I didn't say his name right. I apologize. I did look it up. I apologize if I did that incorrectly. Well,
21: there's no way. I'm looking at his name. Koran. You got that so wrong. There's just no way.
1: What is his name? I apologize.
21: Koran Temutet.
1: Yep, not what I said. Well, he lost a point at the Hamburg Open and felt the need to pull his pants down.
3: Is this tarps off?
1: Is that, yeah.
21: No. Tarps down.
1: Tarps down. So, yeah, if you missed Ali Marmal, the manager of the Cardinals, they have a craze going across baseball right now. Their fans are doing shirtless celebrations in the outfield, and they're called tarps off. This guy lost a point and took his pants off. As someone that plays tennis not well, I've lost many of points. I've thrown a racket in my life. I've screamed, I've cursed, I've maybe thrown a towel down, I've maybe hit myself with a racket. Taking my pants off with drawers on, underneath, however you say it. I can't say it, I have a New York accent with that. It's not something that I would ever consider doing.
2: You why can't
1: would
2: say drawers?
1: Drawers. Draws. I say like, oh, can you get something to draw?
2: Yeah.
1: Why?
3: But it sounded different when Evan did it.
2: Right?
1: Why would you take your pants off?
3: Yeah, why would you take your pants off?
2: I'm going to keep it a buck on my ass right now.
1: Maybe that's what you're saying.
2: He's challenging in a camp
3: war. Like, and instead of saying it, he's like, I'm going to show you what my play is right now.
2: I'm going to show you what I'm playing like.
3: And it's ass.
21: I don't deserve these shorts.
2: He literally showed his ass.
1: Very odd. Very odd. And it wasn't like a mooning situation. Where, like, you know...
3: No, it was like I'm disgusted with myself. Tarps down.
1: Very odd.
21: Disgusting act.
1: Any other information on this, Vegas East, that you guys have, Cam or Pat, on why
21: Karan
1: Butler
21: as
1: did this,
21: do.
1: Or whatever I just called him?
3: Karan Butler.
1: No, I don't know what I called this
21: Didn't
1: guy.
21: Didn't someone do this in a baseball game once? Yes, accidentally, though. This looked on purpose. No, he pulled his pants down on purpose to, like, get dirt out. I forget
1: yes,
21: who it was.
1: Yes, but I think
3: but
1: he,
3: to
1: like,
3: get dirt
1: that's
3: out.
1: Totally different.
3: Not
1: Pat.
3: A reaction.
21: You're standing in the middle of the field.
22: But in the clip, he clearly you can see him, like, get embarrassed. That he, like, accidentally pulled his pants down. Koran Temutet, Koran Butler definitely did it on purpose.
1: What is this move? Can we play it one more time on the TV side just so we can describe it best here on ESPNU? The guy has a backhand volley in the dirt, then gets out of position. It's on clay. And moves out of the way and just decides to pull his pants down.
3: Was this a B-Rabbit move? An 8 Mile? I'm going to tell you everything about me first. all my deficiencies so you can't hold it against me. He's like,
1: what are you saying are his deficiencies?
3: That his play was ass.
1: Oh. I didn't know what you
3: were
1: saying.
3: I'm going to tell you what
1: there.
3: It is, right? This is a classic B-Rabbit move.
21: I think the Cardinals need to invite him out.
3: Tarps down?
2: Nah, I don't like the tarps down movement.
3: No, because tarps...
1: Such a weird
3: also
1: move.
3: Also because tarps off resulted in Cardinals wins.
2: Yeah.
3: And this was bad play. So let's not infect all the good vibes in St. Louis.
2: We're going tarps down?
3: If they lose. Please no.
2: That's what I'm saying. Nobody wants that.
3: Let's not make this a movement.
2: Nobody wants that.
1: So this...
3: Keep the pants on, gentlemen.
2: Exactly.
1: The Daily Mail has this story and they headline it. Bizarre moment, tennis star stuns fans by stripping off his pants in the middle of the court after losing a point.
3: Did he have a presser or anything after? Did he explain?
1: I don't know. I didn't do that. I didn't do enough research.
3: Did Karan Butler explain?
1: All right. Next one. Cam, you found this one with the Sabres here as they unfortunately lost for them last night. Fortunate for the Canadiens fans, of course. What did you find with the Sabres?
22: Yeah, so Game 7 was in Buffalo. Anna Dua, who covers, I think, the Canadiens, said, the Buffalo Sabres stayed in a hotel the night before Game 7 here in Buffalo to mimic a road game. The Sabres going in were 5-1 on the road and 2-4 at home in the playoffs. So they stayed in a hotel even though it was a home game for them, and it didn't work. They lost.
1: That's what NFL players do, right? You guys stay in hotels at home before games, right?
2: Yeah, depending on what team you play for. Sometimes you actually stay at your crib if the coach trusts you enough. Apparently, Lindy Ruff doesn't trust us.
22: Well, it didn't work.
1: We are on to Wednesday. 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
0: Good morning. Oh, we didn't make it. That's okay. Welcome, 656.
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0: On a live imaging Tuesday presented by Providence. I see Cappy. He's ready to go. I know Shidano, after being part of the ESPN radio broadcast for one of the most legendary NBA games, certainly playoff games we'll ever see. Wow. Handing the Thunder, I believe I have this correct, their first loss in the postseason. I believe that's correct. We get ready to do it. Producer Lindsay Baseball is ready. Gregory Arthur Bergman, Cappy, Carvo Sisu, Timothy Johnson, the whole Mish Booker, and Shidano on the road. Let's get together. Let's make a beautiful thing, shall we? The Shidano and Cap Morning Show begins 4 minutes from right now.
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19: Up four, Castle with it, creeps up to the three-point line. Pass for Wemby, makes the catch, turns and flushes. San Antonio improves the lead to six with 22 seconds to go, and Wemby's got himself a 41-point game one of the Western Conference Finals.
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0: Also today is National Gummy Bear Day.
26: Hey, you should be celebrating.
0: Why?
26: Because you love your gummy bears.
19: That's going to do it. San Antonio has taken game one of the Western Conference Finals. They steal home court. They outlast the Thunder in two overtimes, led by their all-world third-year center, Victor Wembanyama. 41 points and 24 rebounds in the game one win.
26: I'm going to get a pair of those green pants. Those are nice. Those are nice green pants.
0: By the way, remember when I got those Cozy Earth green pants?
26: Yeah, those are good.
0: Yeah, but I never can find that pair of pants. I don't know where they went.
26: Oh,
0: yeah.
26: Really?
0: Yeah.
26: Those are Lululemon,
0: Captain.
26: Oh, yeah. The Lulus are good, but I will just tell you this, and I think Chris will attest.
0: I'm a Cozy Earth guy.
26: Cozy Earths are better. They're
0: I don't know if they're better.
26: I think so.
0: Cozy Earth is more built for my body.
26: But does Cozy Earth look good with a suit jacket?
0: Oh, yeah.
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26: So, for example, let's say your waist is a 35 or a 36 or whatever it is.
0: Who's at 35?
26: I don't know.
27: Usually they're even numbers.
26: No, but that's the beauty of these Cozy Earth pants is that usually I'm a 36, but when I got the Cozy Earth, because of the elastic waist, you can actually downsize to a 35.
28: A little sabor?
26: Yeah, I don't think people like being called hacks.
28: You're the güero on the radio. No.
26: Giant Mexican, you know, horn section. And
28: did you have me on your show to berate me? Is that what you're doing now?
26: Give me a freaking break.
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28: Yeah.
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30: When you want you.
31: We're bigger than U.S. Steel.
3: Wow, that's crazy.
28: What you want?
26: Bit Boy.
30: Right now.
26: Monstrous. Beto, I don't want to eat that.
0: We did it, Dad. We did it.
27: You were riding high on the stinger last time.
26: Oh, big time.
0: So, right. That's right. Of course we were.
3: So, mongrels, stay tuned.
32: The young kids will say lit.
26: Wow, Berg. Wow.
0: Oh, it feels good. 7:02 and 50 seconds. Good morning. Welcome to the Sedano and Cap Morning Show. Cappy is back on this 19th of May, 2026. And look at Sedano. Fresh-eyed, bushy-tailed after one of the most legendary NBA games in history last night.
33: Well, it was funny that you say that, and I'd love to get anybody's thoughts on this. I may even open up to calls because I honestly don't.
0: Oh, baby.
26: Come on. You're out of your mind this morning already.
33: Because I don't recall. I mean, we were thinking yesterday, like, what were some of the – because NBA Finals games excluded. Those are a different category, right? Because it's the championship round. But, I don't know, Robert Horry's miracle shot against the Kings – right? Like, that ending was insane. This one, I mean...
0: Dame time?
33: This one is in that conversation. You know what I mean? Like, I know LeBron had a game in the conference finals where he won the game at the buzzer against Paul George guarding him. You know, when the Heat and Pacers were doing their thing. But, like, there have not been a lot of games in the conference finals that are this memorable.
0: Yeah.
33: And to be there yesterday mm-hmm. in an environment like that, because this place, I've told you, gets wild.
0: Yeah, I looked it on TV.
33: And for the Spurs to overcome and persevere that, and it's funny, in their huddles, their coach kept talking about poise. You're showing great poise. Keep showing great poise. Like, he kept emphasizing that phrase. And, you know, it's funny, like, he actually said at one point, hey, guys, Alex Caruso is the leading scorer. We're doing our job. Mm-hmm. And they executed their game plan perfectly. And by the way, even still then, they almost lost in both regulation and the first overtime. And it just took a Herculean effort from the alien Victor Wembanyama to win that game. Because what we're witnessing there, if you hadn't seen Wemby play
0: right.
33: prior to yesterday,
0: yeah.
33: welcome to the party.
0: Right. Well, it's funny you say that because, you know, we talk about it a lot on the show. We have a bunch of different group chats going on. One of our group chats is called the Ball Knowers.
3: Yeah. Ball Knowers!
0: And in the Ball Knowers, we're all
1: ball
0: talking
1: knowers.
0: About, we're having this conversation during the game about what an incredible yeah. game this is. And the Ball Knowers conversation comes to an end last night when Funchy, who, by the way, should be excommunicated immediately from the
33: Ball Knowers.
0: Chat.
2: Yeah, but he's going to be here tomorrow on the show.
0: I know, but you got to hear this. At the yeah. end of the conversation last night.
2: We'll just do this to him tomorrow. Maybe.
0: Okay, we should do it to him.
2: Slap
0: tomorrow.
2: Him around.
0: Yeah, and excommunicate the brother tomorrow. He says, guys, this is very embarrassing, but I didn't watch this classic game because I was watching 90 Day Fiancé, which I don't even know what 90 Day Fiancé is.
33: Yeah, it's the reunion show he was watching. Yeah.
0: And then Sedano jumps in and goes, Funch, like, how could you not watch this game? This is game one. This is... These are the two young, up-and-coming superstar teams. How could you not watch this? Sorry, guys, it was the reunion show. Are you yeah. kidding me? You yeah. missed this game last night because of some show called the, what is it, 90 Day Fiancé?
33: Yeah.
0: That is
33: good
0: just,
33: show.
0: That is a less-than-manly thing to tell all your ball-knower buddies. I'll tell you that right now. That is a less-than-manny thing, manning thing. But, George, God. Listen, I think we're all going to look at San Antonio last night.
33: Yeah.
0: And here's what we're going to think. Number one, wow, how does this young team that so many people thought during the regular season, they're young, they're up and coming, they'll get there, but their time is not now. And that opinion started to change throughout the season, don't you think? Like yeah. where people are like, mm-hmm. maybe their time is now.
33: Yeah.
0: But to start three guys last night that are like yeah. 21, 22 years old, the average age last night, you would know this better than me, but the stat was that their average age of their starters last night was 22.1 years old or something
33: correct.
0: Like that.
33: Correct, yeah. Mm-hmm.
0: Now, think about that.
33: Mm-hmm.
0: You've got a bunch of children, 22-year-old children, that are on the road in that environment, putting on that kind of performance under that sort of pressure.
33: Yeah.
0: Wow. What a performance by San Antonio on the road at Oklahoma City, where they had not lost a playoff game yet this year, 8-0. They had 9-0 dating back to last year. What a performance by this young San Antonio team to go in there and win and steal home court advantage. Amazing performance.
33: Yeah, incredible to witness. I mean, the game was an instant classic when you were watching it yesterday. And, you know, I felt like when I was watching it, the Spurs, they were doing such a good job of really just weathering, not only weathering the storm, but setting the tone, I thought, in that game. On the road, which is very difficult to do, and especially in that building, you know, and there was plenty of energy in the building. Shea's getting his second MVP. The place was rocking from the get-go. And they just went out there, and, you know, they took the lead right away. They took the air out of the building very quickly.
0: Mm-hmm.
33: Now, that place gathers energy very quickly as well. And Alex Caruso, if we want to just compartmentalize this for 1 second, separate this from this conversation from the game, if there is a blemish on the record of the Los Angeles Lakers
0: mm-hmm.
33: and their front office,
0: mm-hmm.
33: it is letting Alex Caruso go in order to sign Talen Horton-Tucker.
0: Mm-hmm.
33: And, by the way, they could have signed both. They just didn't want to be in the luxury tax at that time. This was pre-aprons,
0: mm-hmm.
33: okay? And Alex Caruso ends up signing, I believe, like a $10 or $12 million contract with the Bulls. And I get it. Because of where they were in the luxury tax, it probably would have been, you know, on their books would have felt more like 20. But, man, that guy won you a championship. Like, he started that game six and changed the conversation of that game and the complexion of that game in 2020. And then in 2021, played his ass off for you. And we've seen what it, so you had the, you had, forget about the glimpses, you had the actual vision of what he was and what he could have still been and what he, you know,
1: what the
33: projected to still
1: be.
33: Right.
1: Mm-hmm. That's right.
33: You had proof of concept and you still didn't re-sign him. And the man goes out there last night and just balls the freak out. Okay. 31 points, hits a bunch of threes.
1: Eight threes.
33: Right. And defends his ass off,
1: like
33: whether it's guarding Wemby, guarding Harper, guarding Castle, switching on to guys. He's a freaking menace out there. And if there's a blemish on the Lakers front office, it is Alex freaking Caruso, man.
1: And by the way, not new news, but it just keeps coming back every year.
33: Oh,
1: because the guy is a give you everything he's got on the floor. I'll sell out. I'll sacrifice my body. I'll do whatever the team needs. You need me to score? Like last night? I don't even know if Alex Caruso's ever scored 31 points in an NBA game prior to last night.
33: I think that's second highest total of his career.
1: I don't know that he's ever hit 8 3-pointers in one NBA basketball game.
3: Well, that was a first.
1: He was amazing offensively last night. You mentioned it. He'll do anything you ask him to do defensively. He is, as I like to say, heart and soul. That's who he was. That's who he is. And you let him walk out the door, and now this guy who won a championship with you is now a two-time champion and is one of the true leaders of the defending champions who happen to have the MVP on their team.
9: Do you know where Taylen Horton Tucker is right now?
1: Where is Taylen Horton
33: Tucker? I think he's in, like, China or Turkey or something.
9: Fenerbahce of the Basketball Superliga in the EuroLeague.
33: Turkey.
10: Oh, that works, though. Turkey works.
33: No, it doesn't.
1: No, it's close. Turkey's a lot closer than Oklahoma City.
10: It's in the Baltics, right?
1: Yeah, it's all good. I mean, geographically, it's somewhere other than
3: here. And when the Lakers signed THT, they paid him more than twice as much as Caruso got from Chicago.
33: Yeah.
3: $32 million.
1: Well, it's interesting you say that. I know we're just getting started. We're just warming up. But I got to say something, that last night when I watched these two teams play, and I realize how young San Antonio is. And by the way, San Antonio wins this game on the road without De'Aaron Fox. Now, we talk about, and we'll get to, I'm sure, deeper into the conversation about the turnover issues that San Antonio was having last night. Well,
33: but by the way, I mean, listen, that was the same issue the Lakers were having against the Thunder. That's the issue everybody has against the Thunder. But I will tell you this. I reported this on the air.
1: Tell me.
33: When I was behind the OKC Thunder bench, early in that game, like late in the first quarter, right before the Thunder made their push to close the gap, Alex Caruso, before the coaches, because here's what happens, okay? Teams call timeout, coaches huddle, I'm sure you've seen them, on the floor, right? Usually around like in the painted area.
1: Mm-hmm.
33: Players huddle first. Alex Caruso gathers everyone. He's like, yo, listen up. He's like, Stephon Castle, he goes, we're not giving him any presentation. We're allowing him to go one-on-one. He goes, we got to show bodies. We got to force him to pass. He's their highest turnover guy. Okay? And then what happens? The kid ends up with 11 turnovers.
1: Right. Balanced like by 11 assists, but still, 11 turnovers, brutal.
33: They identified him as the guy. Caruso identified him as the guy, like, that's the guy we got to go after.
1: Well, and to your point about Caruso, yes, he'll throw his body around the floor. He'll do anything for his team. Yes, he can score when called upon to do so. But it's the mind. It's the brain. It's
33: that.
1: The smarts of being a great basketball player. And that's what the Lakers walked away from. They handed him off. They gave him away for nothing. And it just reminded me, when I see Caruso on the floor performing the way he was last night, and I think to myself how young San Antonio is, and they're in this game, and they wind up ultimately winning in double overtime, without one of their best players, one of their best ball handlers. When you think about these two teams that are going head-to-head right now, and then you just you can't help it because we're just coming off this Laker loss to Oklahoma City, and Oklahoma City looked invincible against the Lakers. They look human against San Antonio. You can't help but think to yourself, how can the Lakers play with either of these two teams without retooling this roster, getting younger, right, and thinking about the future, not just thinking about, let's see if we can make a run for a year. How can you retool the entire roster to think about what happens in 3 or 4 or 5 years? And I know nobody wants to hear that. Everybody wants to hear about what's going to happen in this next upcoming season.
33: Yeah.
1: But you can't help it when these guys are 21 and 22 years old. They're the future. They're the now.
33: So remember I told you months ago, I said, it's not going to matter. Do you remember that conversation? I said to you, it's not going to matter. They don't have enough. And they're not going to have enough because Oklahoma City is here and going nowhere. And San Antonio is coming. We talked about this in, like, I don't know, December or January. And here we are. So it may, for the Lakers, to your point, to get to this level, it's going to take, forget about a retool. I would call it an overhaul, okay? A complete overhaul of what their thought process is going to be. And I don't know if, look, bringing back the three guys for 1 year could it make a difference? Maybe, maybe. If you absolutely build a perfect roster around those three guys, could you have a shot at a 1 year thing? Maybe. And you know what, Cap? I know you say that may not be enough because these teams are going to be here for the next 3 to 5, and you're right. They are going to be here for the next 3 to 5 because this isn't Denver, who we thought was going to win multiple championships, maybe not consecutively, but the second apron got them. They are not the same team anymore, okay? And we thought that of Boston, and the second apron got them. They traded Porzingis, and they traded Holiday, and, you know, they got rid of guys. But San Antonio and Oklahoma City are well-positioned with their depth. Okay, even if they have to get rid of a few ancillary pieces here and there, they are still ready, okay? And because think about it, Oklahoma City outside of Shea still has yet to pay any of their guys, even though they did sign extensions. I believe those start to kick in maybe next year. But they are going to be, for the foreseeable future, barring something catastrophic, the teams to beat.
1: There's no doubt. And by the way, listen, George, I've been going back and forth on this. What LeBron did in this postseason was incredible. I will always give him that. Always. However, if you are serious about eventually competing, and I say eventually because it ain't happening in 1 year. If you are serious about eventually competing with these two teams as they currently sit, you will not need three guys. You will need 10 or 11 or 12 guys. And you cannot build a team for the future with these three, the quote-unquote big three of the Lakers. Here's what you could do. You could build an entertaining team for next year. You could be a 3 or a 4 seed next year. You could make it into the postseason and then run into one of these two teams, and that's where it ends. And the ownership of the Lakers, the new ownership, might say, hey, you know what? We're putting on an entertainment product here. It was an entertaining season. It wasn't a championship-caliber season, but it was entertaining. If you want to entertain people, you should bring LeBron back. If you want to build for the future so you can eventually take on these teams, you don't need three guys. You need 12 guys. And now would be the perfect time to say, hey, LeBron, amazing career. We all respect it. But we have to think about the future. Because if you're not thinking about 3 to 5 years from now, you'll never compete with these two teams. Never.
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1: That is sharp.
2: It's 7:15, and you know what you could have done since the show began? 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
1: Yeah, I got that synthetic last week, and tell you, man, my car's got 109,000 miles on it.
2: Well, it's a Cadillac,
1: yeah,
2: right?
1: Yeah, but it bothers me that I got to keep going back like every 3,000-4,000 miles, you know? But that's the best way to take care of it.
2: Yeah, it's cheaper than a new car.
1: Yeah, that's right. So Shout out to Valvoline. Appreciate you guys.
33: Shouts out.
1: Mm-hmm. You understand what I'm saying, though, to you, George? Is that?
33: Oh, no. Listen, I totally understand what you're saying. But I would say that a one-year shot at it, if it gives you the best chance, you have to measure, okay? This is the conversation that Mark Walter and Jeannie Buss and Rob Pelinka in this new front office and J.J. Redick need to have. What is our best shot at building a championship roster? Is it in the immediacy, like 1 year we go full board to try to do everything we can to win it next year? Or are we trying to build over several years? Now, Rob Pelinka, I don't know if we still have this audio, but the day after the season, he sat down at their training facility with the collective media. J.J. Redick was sitting right next to him up on a stage. And he said, we can't build the way they build because we don't have the time. Let's listen.
11: I mean, I guess maybe a question about the team. So you mentioned Detroit, San Antonio, OKC. What did those teams have to go through to build through the draft, in your opinion? Yeah, like multiple seasons of, you know, losses. And that is just not part of our infrastructure here. As much as some of us might want it to be that way, it's not the Lakers' way. We have to find sustained excellence. And so it does create, at times, a thread the needle where you've got to find a way to have championship rosters every year. I will say that the hardest thing to do to get to that point is to have a young, transformative player that can carry you in the playoffs all the way to a championship. That's the hardest thing to get. You can lose 5 years in a row and get five top five picks and come out of it without that player. It's really hard. But we were able to get that in Luka, so that part of the puzzle is solved. And we're grateful for that. Now it's just a matter of putting in all the other pieces around that to be able to get to the end.
33: Now, he's right about the they have that piece in Luka. However, they know, Cappy. It's why I'm telling you, you can't have a several-year plan if you're them. You got to have an every-year plan. And he's kind of illustrated that because they tried it the way that OKC and San Antonio and even Detroit, right, built it. And they did not come out with that player. They tried it. Julius Randle, Brandon Ingram, Lonzo Ball, D'Angelo Russell.
12: Well, whose fault is that, though? Isn't that Rob's fault?
33: Oh, well, he wasn't there for all of that, I don't believe. I'm pretty sure it predated him for, you know, I would say almost all of that predated him prior to except Lonzo.
12: Okay.
33: Yes. Yeah. If memory serves me correctly, Lonzo was there. Well, yeah, because it was Magic's first pick. So, yeah, Lonzo was the first one. All that stuff predated him. They inherited those kids. But he witnessed it. Like, they tried that, and they whiffed on a quote-unquote franchise-changing player that can carry you.
1: Mm-hmm.
33: None of those guys, while all pretty good players, not one of them became that.
1: But you know what, George? One thing, and let me tease this ahead.
9: Oh.
1: The question is Luka really that guy?
33: Okay, save it. Just that's
2: that
33: it.
2: That was
33: that's
2: a good tease. Nice and succinct.
33: Yeah.
2: You didn't talk for 2 minutes in circles.
1: I have
2: nice
1: a lot more
2: and
1: to
2: tight.
1: Say, by the way.
2: But that's then we'll
33: no, no, but that's it. That's
2: then
33: it.
2: We release it on the
1: we
2: other
1: like
2: side.
1: Another 3 minutes to tease.
2: No, then we'll open it up and let it wiggle around like Johnny I with Life Source.
1: Okay, wiggle it, man.
2: But first, speaking of live reads, why don't you tell us about the wellness company, Cappy?
1: Oh, this is the best, man. This is absolutely the best. So, look, I know a lot of you guys who follow along on social media saw that this past weekend I was down in New Orleans for my daughter's graduation from college. And thanks to everybody who reached out. I really appreciate all of that. And congratulations to all the moms and dads out there who are going through the same thing. Of course, I took with me my medical emergency kit on the road because I'm going to fly in an airport. I'm going to have to, you can't get there direct. You got to go to another airport. I'm with all these people coughing and sneezing all over an airplane. Then I get down to New Orleans. The graduation was in the Superdome. There's probably 20,000 people in there. I'm around a lot of people this past weekend. What happens if I get sick? Well, I mean, I don't want to wait until I get home to dip into my medical emergency kit. I took it with me. I take it on the road. Because let me tell you something. As you get ready for a summer vacation, you get ready to hit the road, You don't want to get sick on the road and then have to try and find a doctor or a pharmacy. That's why you have your medical emergency kit, and that's why it comes in this great travel case, so that you have it with you all the time. So you have amoxicillin, or you have a Z-Pak, or you have other medications that you need. Now listen, if you say to yourself, well, how would I know what to take? Inside the medical emergency kit is the guidebook. And if you say, my ears are hurting,

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0: actually voguing. Oh, my
1: God. Oh, yeah.
0: I would vogue like a mofo back in the day.
1: Oh, this day, the number one hit back in 1990, Madonna, Vogue. I didn't try to talk it up.
2: What are you looking at?
1: Just let it breathe sometimes, you know? Madonna was telling me that last night on the phone before he started the game. Just let it breathe sometimes.
0: Oh, really?
1: No, we didn't talk.
0: No?
1: We texted a lot, but we didn't talk.
0: Mm-hmm. This is while George was doing the game?
1: No.
0: It was pre-game.
1: No, not during the game. Pre-game.
3: At the airport.
1: Yeah, I was at the airport.
0: Gotcha.
1: Doobie-doo-doo, doobie-doobie-da-dee. All right, let's get tight. Let's get tight.

0: doesn't play really very much defense. So that's what you've got. In other words, you don't have Shai Gilgeous-Alexander in Luka. You don't have Wemby in Luka. You've just got a really great individual scorer. So you're going to build around the guy, but you don't know for sure that you've got a championship caliber player. You know you have a great scorer. You don't know that you have a champion yet.
1: Yeah.
0: Disagree?
1: You have a guy that has carried a team far, though. He's carried a team to two conference finals in the West. He's carried them to the finals. They lost against a better Boston team, a team that was loaded. He did not necessarily have a great series, although the numbers were there. He got picked on a lot, particularly defensively. And, you know, we've had these conversations as to that being almost an impetus for the Mavericks to realize, oh, red flag, you know, we need to move on from him, and we know the story after that. So I think it's more complicated than the simplicity you're using is what I would say.
0: Well, all I'm trying to say is this, is that to compete in this version of the NBA,
1: yeah,
0: you can't have two guys or three guys. You got to have 10 guys.
1: Agreed. But I think that if you look at those teams that we're talking about, they have three guys. They do have three guys, and they have 10 guys. You see what I'm saying?
0: Yeah. Well, in the Lakers' case, they got three guys. They don't have three guys and 10 guys.
1: Well, I think they've got three guys, and this year you could say they for sure had Marcus Smart. They had Rui Hachimura, right? That they could count on, right? They had five guys. They had three, and then they had five. The difference is these guys have three, and then they have nine or ten, yeah, to your point.
0: Yeah, that's it.
1: You know, the Thunder have their three, and then they've got, you know, they've got seven more. You know what I mean? The Spurs have their three in Wemby, Castle, and Harper. Those are their three. There's no question about that.
0: Those three guys, by the way,
1: and then
0: are
1: they
0: half
1: have their
0: the
1: other
0: age of LeBron.
1: Six.
0: Yeah, yeah, I just want to point that out, though. That for as annoying as it got all season long, LeBron, I'm 41 years old. I don't want to talk about it. I'm 41 years old. You think
2: I'm 41 years old?
0: Wait till next year. Wait till next year. I'm 42 years old. He's twice the age of Wemby and Castle and Harper. Guys, at some point, you got it. Listen, if you're in the entertainment business and you want to take a shot next year because LeBron is entertaining, I'm here for that, and I understand the business side of it. But if you're really preparing for beating San Antonio and Oklahoma City in the future, you got to build
1: right,
0: a roster.
1: But what I'm telling you is they can't just think about the freaking future.
0: I know.
1: They
0: got
1: to think about it in a year-by-year situation. And what gives them their best chance next season to win a championship is to have those three guys and put it on Rob and this new assistant GMs to find guys to then fill out the next 6 to 7 roster spots that can be impactful.
0: Lindsay?
3: But, George, how much
0: say
3: of...
0: You 6-7.
4: We were having good conversation.
0: Right,
4: good flow, man. Come on.
3: So, but, George, I want to ask you, how much of the Thunder, the way that they built this team specifically, was luck and other GMs, like, mismanagement or mistakes? Because everyone clowns on, like, the Clippers and...
1: It's a great question. It's a great question.
3: Like, they did get a lot of luck to have the team they do
4: have. Can we have the answer in 30 seconds?
1: Yes.
4: Because I got to knock on the hardwood real quick for Hernandez Wholesale Flooring.
0: Do it.
4: The Crazy Hernandez Brothers, George.
1: Yeah, those Crazy Hernandez Brothers. You see that hardwood that Christopher's got there? Listen, you need to get some of that hardwood, okay? Who loves some morning wood? Of course, we've got it here every day, thanks to those Crazy Hernandez Brothers. And listen, it's springtime in SoCal. So sun's out, guns out. But you, yes, you, I'm talking to you. Are you still on those same old floors? 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
1: Thank you, George Sedano.
2: All right, back to it, Lindsay. You set up a really good question. Go for it.
3: Just how much?
0: Okay, one more time.
3: Yeah, how much of the Oklahoma City team is luck and or other managers who traded with them, other GMs, and their mismanagement and miscalculations, because they, you know, like I said, they got clowned on for, like, the Clippers for making some of the trades they've made and ending up with the lottery picks and stuff like that because of the way the draft fell.
0: Okay. Here's what I would say. If you look at Sam Presti's history of the Oklahoma City Thunder, okay, he built the first roster of Durant, Harden, and Westbrook, and more guys, Serge Ibaka, right? They had a bunch of guys, okay? But those three, right? Those were their three, right? We talked about three, and then after that, what the hell happens, right? They built those three, and they were the San Antonio Spurs, okay? They were the, holy bleep, these guys are 21, 22, 23 years old. Like, what is this? Like, this is insane. Like, these three guys are going to win a championship, except it didn't happen. They lost to LeBron, Wade, and Bosh. And then they lost again. And what ended up happening was the salaries started to get them. And this was still pre-small market being able to compete for a sustained period of time, because the finances could bite you in the rear much easier at that particular time. Because the rules were set up for juggernauts, less so for them, even though San Antonio was able to do that. But San Antonio was able to do that because they had guys, particularly a guy like Ginobili, who took a lot less a lot of times, and nobody really talks about that. So that's why they were able to have their sustained success. But, you know, this was a different era, right? These young guys, they want to get paid. The agents wanted to get paid. They realized they couldn't pay everyone. And they had to break that team up, so they traded Harden. That was the first piece. They probably should have just traded Ibaka, but they felt they needed Ibaka for defense. They made a calculation. It didn't work out, but they were still awesome. They just didn't win a championship. And then little by little, all the pieces went away. Durant went to Golden State. We know that, right? And then Russ eventually was the last man standing. So that was the first iteration. Well, all that's happening, by the way, they do get Paul George. And him and Russ, they have a good season. Now, they get eliminated early in the playoffs. And yes, Lindsay, they did take advantage of the Clippers. But even Sam Presti will admit, while he identified Shea as a core piece, he didn't think he would be a two-time MVP right now. He thought he could be like a Russell Westbrook, James Harden, maybe a Kevin Durant. Like, maybe they loved his skill set. You know, Doc Rivers will tell you that he tried to tell everyone under the sun in Clipperland, including Kawhi, that he was like, "Are you sure we don't want to not keep Shea?"
2: Wait, like, is that your Doc Rivers?
4: Here we go again.
2: Is that what you're doing now? Now you're
4: That's
2: doing
4: what
2: Doc?
4: I'm doing right
2: you're,
4: now.
2: So this is
4: Are
2: your
4: you guys sure? I told them you can't trade Shea.
2: Is that what you said back then, Doc?
4: I told them.
2: Pretty good. Dueling Docs is not bad. We've done Dueling Harlins. Dueling Docs is not bad also.
1: Dueling Docs.
2: Yeah. Not bad.
0: So they did, you know, identify him as that, as a cornerstone piece.
2: Yeah.
0: They did not expect him to become the best player in the sport, arguably.
2: Oh,
0: okay.
2: Yeah. Second best now.
0: Well, right. Even though he did win the MVP.
2: I don't care, man. Wemby,
0: and he deservedly won the MVP
2: Wemby is,
0: during the regular
2: Wemby
0: season.
2: Wemby is the best player in the
0: we'll
2: world.
0: We'll get to Wemby.
2: Yeah,
0: we'll get to
2: there
0: that.
2: There is nobody who can do what he does.
0: So, yes. And it's going to go down now, Lindsay, as probably the worst trade in NBA history. Okay, the Paul George trade. And that sucks for Paul George because he's a good player in his career. But it's going to go down that way probably because of what Shea became afterwards. Now, they did, to Rob's point earlier, they had to endure some years, some lean years. Okay, they had, I believe, 3 years, okay, where they did not make the playoffs. They won 22 games, 24 games, and then 40 games, okay? And they did not make the playoffs. They did make the play-in in that last year, okay? But they had 2 years of 22 and 24. Now, it wasn't six like the Lakers, where it was miserable, but it was two. And two is too much to endure here after what they endured before LeBron arrived.
2: Well, okay? It certainly is when you've got Luka.
0: Well, for sure. And that's not happening. So they've already got Luka, which they would never get to that point, barring Luka getting hurt. So anyway, to answer your question, then they draft Chet, right? Mm-hmm. And by the way, they didn't have great luck there either. I mean, he got hurt that first year.
2: That's right.
0: And then he got hurt in he played great in his second year, and then he got hurt in his third year, okay? But what they did do is an incredible job of scouting not just for the top-tier talent, but the secondary talent. But real quick, Jalen Williams was not a top-five pick. If I recall correctly, and you can look this up, he might have been like 11 or 12, 13 in that range somewhere.
2: Jalen Williams, J-Dub, the kid out of Santa Clara.
3: 12 overall.
0: Yeah, 12, right.
2: First round 12th pick, right.
0: And do you know the story about how they found Jalen Williams?
2: Tell me.
3: They were scouting someone else.
0: They were scouting Chet. Chet was playing at Gonzaga.
2: That's right.
0: Santa Clara and Gonzaga,
2: yep.
0: As you know, are rivals.
2: West Coast Conference,
0: yep. And they were watching Chet film, and they were like, Gonzaga's kicking the crap out of Santa Clara in both these games. And they were like, who is this kid that just, even though it's a 20-point game, he is going full freaking throttle on both ends. Like, the score does not matter. And, like, he would bring them, you know, within striking distance, but then Gonzaga was just, you know, they were just too strong. And they were like, Jalen Williams, we need to go see that guy. And that's how they found Jalen Williams, you know. And I told you the story about A.J. Mitchell, how they were going to scout someone else, and they saw him that day, and they were like, whoa, that guy? Who's that guy? So, like, they do a great job. And there's a reason early in the season in December, The Athletic did a poll of 36 executives, and they couldn't vote for their own team. And they had to rank the front offices 1 through 5. Like, they had to create a list. And there's a reason Oklahoma City was number one by an overwhelming margin.
2: Yeah, but George, You're talking about all these guys that they scouted, and they did a great job of scouting. Then they make brilliant moves. I mean,
0: Right, you're right.
2: We saw it during the Lakers series.
0: Yes.
2: I mean, when we saw a guy like A.J. Mitchell, who we've talked about a lot, but then you see a guy like Jared McCain.
0: Cason Wallace was drafted.
2: And
0: they found
2: Caruso's
0: Lou
2: performance
0: Dort
2: last night
0: in the G League.
2: Right.
0: Okay. Isaiah Joe in the G League. They trade for Chet Holmgren. They trade for Caruso. They developed a guy like Aaron Wiggins, who played a little yesterday, but he balled out for them last season. Like, these guys know what they're doing. And then you look at San Antonio, they've done a lot of the similar things. They've done the homework on the top tier and enough on the bottom tier. Guys, and also made smart trades.
2: But this is why I look at San Antonio and I look at Oklahoma City the same way I look at the Dodgers, and I'll tell you why. There's another tight tease.
1: It's tight. Keep it tight.
0: Look at you. Keep them tight, Cappy.
2: Tight tease. Tight
0: tease. Keep them tight.
1: But you let it out there.
2: I know, but this is why I look at these teams like most people look at the Dodgers.
1: Beautiful.
0: Okay.
1: 7:43 on a Tuesday. Cappy, keep it tight and tell us about our friends at Pizza Hut.
2: Oh, I would love to. As a matter of fact, I ordered a Pizza Hut pizza while I was in New Orleans. It was Sunday night. I was watching the game. I was watching, I guess it was the Cavs game on Sunday night. And I was like, you know what? I'm just ordering a Pizza Hut pizza. And I had the app on my phone. And you guys know I'm not good at technology. So today, it's Cap versus the app. And it's real talk. Because if you are a crust lover, you got to ask yourself, you love the crust or you want to leave the crust? 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
1: 749.

0: Providence. Well, we play this song to open the show at 9 o'clock. The reason why we play this part of the song, we don't get to play that part. But The Who, of course, sang Eminence Front. Happy birthday. He turns 81. Pete Townsend today of The Who.
1: Wow. 81, man. Wow. What a life these guys have lived. They keep on going.
0: They keep on going. You know why? Because do something you love, then you don't have to work every day like us. Right. We ain't working. We ain't out there working hard like the proud Americans and proud Angelinos in this city. No, you're scumbags here. We got to talk about sports and schwanz.
1: Right.
0: That's going to be the new slogan this summer.
2: Oh,
0: sports,
2: yeah,
0: and schwanz.
2: I text you guys yesterday when I'm on vacation. It's going to be Cappy and Geeter, the return of the schwanz.
0: Return of the schwanz. Return of the schwanz. Speaking of schwanz.
1: Yeah.
0: Time for Berkey's Orchid.
3: How do those two compute?
0: You can watch the Blue Review each weekday at 6:30 a.m. with Gregory Arthur Bergman and Marcus Grant. Yes, Sedona?
2: Well, this will work out perfectly because Cappy's tease of how the Dodgers or the Spurs and the OKC are like the Dodgers, or they function like the Dodgers in a lot of ways.
1: Well,
2: will be perfect at 8 o'clock after this is over. By the way, I do like the Wemby drawing behind you, the alien drawing.
0: Yes, Carlo Sisu did that.
1: He is an artist.
0: So we're going to save that tease for when Evan Cohen joins us at 8 o'clock.
1: Okay.
0: I want you to dazzle Evan Cohen. Because other than being the morning host, he's also the vice president of content for Good Karma Brands.
1: Mm-hmm.
0: So you need to tickle his fancy a little bit.
1: Gotta.
0: Yeah,
1: you got to tickle.
0: Maybe not do that hand expression while we're on video, but that's okay. Gregory Arthur Bergman, let's tickle it. Take it away.
3: So,
1: it was
3: a pitching duel yesterday, very much so. Yamamoto versus Michael King, and Yamamoto was actually really good despite one pitch. He had a splitter that landed in the middle of the plate from Miguel Andujar, who hit it out for a home run, and that was basically the game. Or not basically, that was the game because Michael King for your Padres, Cappy, was absolutely fantastic. Every single one of his pitches was hitting an edge. It was hitting in the zone. He had everybody off balance. That was a phenomenal pitching performance. He was shoving it up the Dodgers' patootie.
1: Yeah.
2: Patootie! I haven't heard of patootie.
0: Well, that was good.
1: That's a good word.
0: Patootie.
1: We should start using it more frequently.
2: I mean, patootie, I haven't heard since I used to watch like Happy Days as a child.
3: Right. Got to change it up every once in a while. You should have seen Morales' face. He was like, oh, what's he going
1: to
3: say?
1: Yeah.
2: I think in Laverne and Shirley, they used to use patootie.
1: Really? The Big Ragu would use that a lot with Lenny and Squiggy? Is that right?
3: Right.
1: For those of you that don't know, you don't know.
3: Yeah.
0: But you lost us there.
1: Yeah, I know.
3: Yeah. Yamamoto was fantastic.
0: Yamamoto.
3: You can't even get upset with what he did. It was really, it came down to the fact that the Dodgers, again, could not get anything going. And I fully give it to Michael King, though, because what he did was because of him that they couldn't score. I wouldn't say that's anything to do with how the Dodgers played against the Angels. This was just a really good pitcher, two really good pitchers. And the game was over by 9 o'clock. It was wonderful.
1: Fast. Yeah, it was fast. I know, I was watching. I had Game 7 of the NHL playoffs on. I had on this Dodgers-Padres game, and I had on, obviously, the San Antonio-Oklahoma City game, all three at the same time. I will just say one thing about Michael King. I was surprised. You know, it looked like he may have gotten himself into a little bit of trouble in the sixth inning.
3: He did.
1: And I said, okay, well, this is probably where this comes to an end. But they sent him back out there for the seventh, and he got through the seventh, which is, you know, he made a really nice recovery
3: in the
1: seventh.
3: The big play of the game for the Dodgers was in the sixth inning when Michael King was starting to struggle a little bit. What's his name? Heslon Kim was on second base, and Shohei Ohtani was at the plate. And Shohei just had a little dribbler up the first base side. Your catcher Duran threw the ball away into right field. Heslon Kim is sprinting around third base, and Dino Ebo put up a stop sign.
1: But give credit to Tatis, who was playing second base, because Tatis had backed up the throw
0: at
1: first, which was a very, very heads-up play.
3: It was a very heads-up play, but he then bobbled the ball, and that was the moment for the Dodgers to try and get a run. I understand Dino Ebo. I'm not blaming Dino Ebo for this. I like to blame him for a lot of things. But this one, putting up the stop sign, made sense. It was probably the right call. But in hindsight for him, he has to think, that was our opportunity to score.
1: In a
3: 1-0 game, two outs, your fastest guy, the guy, Heslon means comet. He's the fastest guy on your team.
4: Ooh, fun fact.
1: Hey,
0: that's good. Shouts out.
1: Japanese language.
3: It's not Japanese. It's Korean.
2: It's Korean.
0: What is wrong with you?
3: They're not all the same.
0: Come on, man. What you know?
1: Korean, Japanese,
0: you don't know nothing about no Korean.
1: No, I guess not.
3: No,
1: my bad, y'all.
3: He's Korean.
1: My bad.
3: As he's around, So, like, that was the moment to try and find a way to score a
0: run. Do you remember what happened in 1992 in this city? They're going to come after you.
1: For what? For making a mistake?
0: Yeah.
1: Hey, listen, sometimes I say to a guy, I go, hey, so what were you? You're Australian, right? They're like, no, I'm from New Zealand. People get offended.
3: Okay,
1: hey, you were in the Marines, right?
0: Yeah, let him go. Let him go. This is a Fergie segment.
3: You're going on an outrage. All right, so going around third. So that was your moment to score. So that's the only time that you have to score in that moment because you don't know if you're ever going to get a shot, especially against this Padres bullpen who are locked down. Jason Adam came in right afterwards, was great as he always is, and then you have Mason Miller at the end of the game. And while he as soon as he locked in, he was unhittable.
1: But his first 10 pitches, 9 of them were balls.
3: Yeah,
1: they were sitting on him. Yeah, he couldn't find the plate, and then there was a challenge on a strike, and the Padres actually got the challenge and that's when Mason Miller went back to being Mason Miller.
3: Yeah, and all of a sudden he threw a fastball at about 101 miles an hour, right past Freddie Freeman in the top of the zone, and you're like, oh no, here he goes.
1: Yep.
3: He's locked in now, and then he was locked in from that point, and this went bang, bang, bang. Max Muncy had no shot at all against Mason Miller then.
1: Although I just kept saying to everybody I was watching the game with, I'm like, you know, him pitching 100-plus miles an hour, any one of these Dodgers hitters just gets a hold of one, and it's gone.
3: Yep.
1: And I thought Max Muncy, who's so clutch, could have been that guy.
3: He was right there. I thought he had a chance to get it, but just didn't work out. Kyle Hurt, your guy Kyle Hurt, has now moved very, very high up the trust tree. He has been fantastic. He's given up one run, and that one run was on, I believe, April 15th, and since then he's given up nothing. Just, I think, 4 or 5 hits in total and probably about 10 outings. So he's been fantastic, and he's moving up the trust tree, especially with Jack Dreyer going on the IL for inflammation. They're hoping it's only going to be 15 days, but we know how those things go. So a little update for you with guys that are the Dodgers. Tyler Glasnow, shut down.
1: Mm-hmm.
3: He has been shut down. He's going to be out for a little while with those back spasms. That's not surprising because Tyler Glasnow was always injured.
1: Mm-hmm.
3: Bruzar Graterol was moved to the 60-day IL, so I don't think we're ever going to see Bruzar Graterol pitch again for the Dodgers. He's a free agent at the end of the year. I can't imagine they bring him back. But if he comes back, that'd be fantastic because it would help the bullpen, but otherwise, I don't see it happening. So that's Dreyer on the IL, Glasnow on the IL, Graterol moving to the 60-day IL, and Blake Snell, obviously, still.
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0: 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When we return in 4 minutes, Cappy will pay off that tease. How are the Spurs like the Dodgers? Evan Cohen, ball knower extreme, will join us from Unsportsmanlike for his weekly visit. You know Sedano and him are going to geek out about last night's game with the Spurs and Thunder. That's next on your morning show, Jack. The Sedano and Cap Morning Show on ESPN LA. But first, let me tell you on this Live Imaging Tuesday about my friends at Providence. 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
15: Quack, quack.
0: I have now put on my LAX hat. From my Valvoline hat, because I'll be at LAX tomorrow. Shinano's home away from home. But Cappy, on this day in 1997, the group Hanson, the three brothers, yo, they released the song Mmm-bop. I was in high school, and I love this song, Jack.
1: Yeah.
0: And I want to find out, as Evan Cohen joins us for his weekly visit, you hear him on Sports Mike weekdays 3 to 7 a.m. on the commute in. Did Evan Cohen like Hanson? In 1997, was he getting down to Hanson? We say good morning to the great Evan Cohen. Evan?
16: I absolutely love that song. And if you actually listen to the words now, it's a lot more meaningful as an adult than when you were a kid or a teenager listening to that. Like, actually go through the lyrics, and you're like, you know, this isn't that bad. And I've heard the acoustic versions of it. It's very good. I'm very into that.
1: All I hear is mbop.
3: Oh, yeah, it's a song.
1: Yeah, I know, but I haven't listened to the lyrics enough. You know what I mean? Now I got to find these meaningful lyrics.
3: All right, before we get into a whole mishigash, here's the thing. We know that Sedano and Evan are going to go nuts about the game last night. But before then, Cappy...
16: I have something big to say.
3: I'm going to stop you there. We'll get to that in moments. But first, we've got to pay off this Cappy amazing tease. He did it nice and succinct, nice and packaged.
1: Very tight.
3: He's been going to the Greg Bergman School of Content to work on his teases. And he said what, Cappy?
1: All I'm going to say is that when I look at Oklahoma City and I look at San Antonio, I look at those teams from the Laker perspective, and I see two teams that are overwhelming, and I don't know how I can possibly get over on them. And to me, that is the way most of Major League Baseball looks at the Dodgers. Dodgers lose last night to the Padres. Padres jump into first place, and you're going, okay, but so what? They're never going to be able to overcome these guys. The Lakers, as they are, and with their quote-unquote big three, will not be able to overcome San Antonio or Oklahoma City so long as they're all healthy and they're all out there. That, George, that's how I see it. I see these teams as if they're the Dodgers. Overwhelming and not a team that you can overcome.
2: Yes, I would say that these two teams are prime positioned to be in that role for the next 3 to 5 years. But what I would say is, that's why if you're the Lakers, I don't think building a 3 to 5 year plan with Luka. First of all, he's not going to have the level of patience you want for that. Second of all, there is going to be a level of urgency because you've kind of already had a year and a half to try to figure that out. And I would imagine Bill Duffy, his agent, is looking at Rob and them and going, okay, guys, this is it. Like, you got to build a team that can win a championship this year against those behemoths. And whatever you got to do to do it, because this is where we're at now. Like, we've been here a year and a half now. So, yeah, like, that's why I don't think that the Lakers are in a great position, but I also don't think that they can take the approach you want, which is, oh, well, let's just, you know, let's build for the future. I don't think you can do that.
1: Ev, you want to jump in?
16: Yeah, I think it's an interesting comp. I think the dominance the Dodgers have shown and the dominance that we saw last night from OKC and San Antonio, I get why you're saying that, Cappy. Obviously, the way the teams are built are different relative to draft versus acquisition of the best free agents, trades, whatever it may be. And the Dodgers have done an awesome job on that. I'm not one of these people.
2: Well, the Dodgers have also done an awesome job of building through their farm system. They have
16: repeatedly
2: had one of the top 3 to 5 farm systems in the time that Andrew Friedman has been here.
1: And both of these teams, San Antonio and Oklahoma City, have built through either drafts or really smart trades or free agent acquisitions.
16: And I would just say, like, that if you're doing it as the comp to the Lakers, I think what we've seen in the NBA over the last few years, get to the finals and those that win it all have had as many players that can play 48 minutes as possible and never have to be taken out or strategized against because one side of the ball is not sufficient. Oklahoma City has a ton of players, as does San Antonio, that are good, breaking news, on both offense and defense. And that's specialists are things that I don't think high-level winning teams anymore really do as much, right? Who would you consider would be the specialist on Oklahoma City and San Antonio? Because some would have said years ago, oh, Lou Dort, defensive specialist. Lou Dort's become a good three-point shooter, right? He's not a specialist by any stretch of imagination. Devin Vassell, oh, he's just a shooter. Devin Vassell at, what was it, 118, 114, I want to say, in double overtime last night, had an awesome block to really seal the game on Chet Holmgren. I just don't believe specialists can play high-level roles on teams anymore.
1: Well, this is my entire point, is that you can't have a team of three guys and a couple other decent guys. You got to go 10 deep now. And if Luka is going to be the centerpiece of the Lakers, which we all think he is, he's signed to the long-term deal, Luka is a great offensive player who plays very minimal defense. So for me, as much as I understand the business side of, hey, let's keep LeBron because LeBron is good for the business of the Lakers. Keeping this group together, or at least the core of this group, is not necessarily convincing me that it's about pursuing a championship in as much as it's about entertaining
2: people. No, I disagree.
1: I know
2: you're telling you.
1: I know you
2: their
1: do.
2: Best shot at winning a championship is having those three and finding a way to figure out roster spots 4 through 10. Okay? Now, with impactful players. That's on the front office's job. Okay? Now, can they do that? I don't know. They're bringing in two new assistant GMs. I would imagine that will be helpful to have a more robust front office. But they, to me, if they're for their best chance next year, there's not a, because here's the thing, there's not a guy they can get or guys that they can get that will replace LeBron's production. It's not possible with what's available at the moment unless they make a trade I just don't see. And they're not trading for Giannis, okay? Like, they're not trading for Giannis, and if even if they inquire about Giannis, it's not going to happen because they're not going to be willing to give up Austin because Luka doesn't want to give up Austin.
1: Mm-hmm.
2: So, full stop, that's not going to happen. And, by the way, I also don't think Luka and Giannis are actually a great fit. I think Luka and LeBron, which was a complicated fit at first, is a much better fit because LeBron is a much better and more willing passer than Giannis is, okay?
1: Yep.
2: So, because Giannis couldn't make it work with Dame, he needs the ball in his hands. He's not going to be with Luka. That would not work very well because Giannis is not willing to play like a big. There's just not an opportunity out there for the Lakers next season to compete with either of these teams if it's not with those three guys and them finding out how to build out the rest of that roster.
1: I guess the part that's frustrating for me, guys, is what Brian Windhorst said in studio here last week. He said, "You want me to get really raw? You want me to get really, really raw?" And we were, yeah, Wendy, go ahead, get raw. And he said, there's nothing they can do anyway. These two teams, Oklahoma City and San Antonio, are insurmountable to the Lakers, even if the Lakers put together this big three slash, you know, get better around
2: them.
1: They
2: would need some good fortune to go their way, yeah. Yes.
1: All right,
2: yes.
1: What do you think about that?
16: So off of the Wendy thing, basically the conversation I had with him today was along the lines of that, of like, it seems as if there is a chance, no guarantee, wasn't reporting this, it was just conversation. There is a chance that this year's team could just simply be next year's team for the Lakers. And they just kick the can down the road another year relative to...
2: Yeah,
16: no, I know. I'm just reiterating that. So, like, I just think that the more and more I hear that concept, the more I think it's logical because I just don't know. Like I said to him, I was like, there's crazy internet rumors of a double sign and trade with Austin Reeves for Jalen Duren. He said, absolutely not. Makes no sense.
2: No way.
16: Specifically for the Pistons side of it, more so than the Lakers side of it. And so I just think that, I almost think you have to accept the fact that the Lakers next year are just going to be the Lakers this year. Second round of the playoffs. Probably have a better performance in the second round. But in terms of winning games, I know they matched effort and everything like that. And I think that's just probably what's going to be for another year.
2: They need the only shot they have of being better than that is they need to find those ancillary pieces. They need to hit on low cost signings. They need to hit on the draft on 25, like an impact player, preferably a kid. And we'll have Bobby Marks on in a little bit. He's going to join us at 8:30, and we can talk cap stuff with him and draft stuff with him because nobody's better at it. And they need to hit on 25, preferably with a player that is ready to play right now, like an older player, like the Heat did with Jaime Jaquez, or you know, there's a lot of people high on the kid from Michigan, Lindenberg, whatever his name is,
16: yeah.
2: Yaxel, the Dominican kid. That some guy like that. Or, by the way, use those three first-rounders you have and trade for guys that are ready to contribute right away and utilize that draft capital. And I don't think that's something that people are talking enough about. Rob mentioned it in his, exit meeting, post-game presser or whatever you want to call it. And he mentioned that trades are certainly going to be on the table, that they're going to try to actively look for trades.
16: Well, I have a rule about giving up future firsts, and I think the Lakers will fit this rule. My rule about giving up future firsts is very simple. I will give up as many as I need to get to the player I want to get to, as long as I have a way to get them back one day. And the Los Angeles Lakers have a way to get them back. They're never going to do this. But in theory, you can give up the three, because 2-3 years from now, if it's not working, Luka will get them right back for you.
1: Yep.
2: No, but you're not trading Luka. You would trade Austin.
1: No, but I think the point is that if you had to get them.
16: Not getting him back.
1: Yeah, you're not getting him back.
2: But he's getting you one or two at least. So I don't think you can get rid. I don't think you can get. Yeah, you'll get three for Luka, but they're not getting rid of Luka. Like, that's not happening.
0: Let's pause on that, Evan. Pause on that, Evan. I'm going to pot you down here because we're just going to take a quick 1 minute timeout so we can talk about
2: logic. But I'm just saying it's not. That's not happening. That's not realistic.
0: We're going to cleanse the palate.
2: I end up arguing with him on email all the time.
0: I know. We're going to cleanse the palate and talk about our friends at SeaWorld, Cappy.
1: Oh, I'd love to. Hey, summer is calling. We're right around the corner now, right? And now is the time to lock in savings at SeaWorld San Diego before these savings are gone. So the Shark Encounter, brand new, is opening on May 22nd. That's coming up later this week. This is going to be an amazing experience because you're going to go face-to-face with sharks. And you can actually feed the sharks. It's going to be wild. We're going to be down there on June 5th doing a live broadcast. We'll all be there, and we'll definitely be feeding the sharks. In fact, Chris, you could get fed to the sharks that day, big boy.
0: You're going to feed me to the sharks?
1: Feed you to the sharks.
2: The sharks would love you, Chris.
0: Oh, they would.
1: And then there's all kinds of other great shows. You know, Serious Laughs with the Sea Lions tonight, which is going to be great. The all-new Dolphin Adventure Show. 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
0: Thank you, Cappy. 816. We bring Evan Cohen back up. By the way, you mentioned the Ying Yang Twins. You know, Tommy Lamb, our market manager, him and I are going to go as the Ying Yang Twins for Halloween.
1: Wait a second. You guys are going as Ying Yang Twins?
0: Yeah. Let's continue with Evan Cohen, already in progress.
16: Let me whisper in your ear. You got a hey, little mom, let me whisper in your ear.
0: Exactly.
16: First of all, I don't like what George just did. That was completely unfair. You put my mic down. I never said trade Luka. I said my rule is I'll give you anything you want as long as I can get it. And I had something so nice to say about you. So now I'm debating whether or not
1: don't
16: to say
1: it. Don't do it.
16: I'll
1: don't
16: let you
1: say
16: know by the end of the
2: you
16: interview.
2: Don't have to say nice things about me. I actually prefer you don't.
1: Yeah, don't say it. He gets his ass kissed enough around here. Forget about it.
16: No, because, Cappy, you know what? George's not here. Just you and I talk.
1: Yeah,
16: you and
1: me.
16: His mic down.
1: You and me.
16: Okay? All right. Here, you and me. Something happened the other day, and I didn't realize it was George. And I felt something. I'm like, holy crap, this is amazing. And I held it in. I've only told one person this.
1: Tell me.
16: I was going to break it out today on this show. No, because he shut my mic off and was rude to me.
2: I didn't shut your mic off. I'm in Oklahoma City.
0: Yeah, I did it, to be fair.
16: I don't know.
1: Wait, so you
2: got a button over here?
1: So you're not going to tell me the one nice thing that you told only to one person?
16: Hey, Cappy, maybe I'll tell you off the air. I was going to tell all of L.A. It's 17 past the hour. Quack, quack. I will let you know in a few minutes.
2: You're going
16: to
2: decide?
16: Or not I will make this,
2: okay,
16: this,
2: how about this?
16: Yeah, I'm going to decide.
2: Right. How about this? Let's you and I, nobody cares about whatever nice thing I did. Let's talk you and me and Cappy and everybody about what we saw yesterday, okay? Because here's what, we've spent a lot of time talking about the Lakers aspect of this, as we should, okay? But let's take a moment, we have a really great listener here named Jonathan Watson. He helps, actually, I feel like he helps produce the shows the way he's engaged with the content here on a daily basis for many, many, many years, all 10 that I've been here, okay? And he tweeted me and the crew earlier today, and he made this comment, and I stand by this, okay? He said, and I quote, "I feel bad for fans who check out once their team is out because y'all are missing something special with Wemby." And here's what I would say. You're not only missing something special with Wemby, you're missing what I think is going to be a classic series that we're going to see in different iterations. Maybe it's not always going to be in the Western Conference Finals, but we're going to see a classic battle of these two teams, I think, for at least the next 3 to 5 years. And, man, game one, Evan, I've been there. And, look, I'm putting finals games aside. I can't think of very many conference finals games that were as good as that one. The Robert Horry shot against Sacramento comes to mind, clearly. You know, the Lakers, you know, Shaq, Kobe to Shaq against Portland when they're down big in Game 7. Now, granted, different circumstances at that point. You know, LeBron at the buzzer against Paul George, Heat and Pacers. Like, one single conference finals game, like, you know, there aren't that many that stack up to what I saw yesterday. And I would say that one is near the top, if not at the top already, just because of the double overtime experience.
16: It was unbelievable. Pure transparency. I watched it until I couldn't, and then I watched it back this morning because the time I wake up. But
2: well, that'll get you going, though, in the morning when you're watching that.
16: Mm-hmm. Oh, no question. No question. The level of intensity was through the roof, obviously. I think the initial point, you said Jonathan is his name?
1: Jonathan Watson. That's right. Good man.
16: Jonathan Watson. Okay, so Jonathan Watson brings up a really interesting point. Because what Jonathan Watson is asking the Sedano and Cap fans and ESPN LA fans, are you Lakers fans or are you Lakers fans and basketball fans? And so we know 100% there are millions of Lakers fans that consume the ESPN LA content. I don't know how many of them are also basketball fans. And so I would assume that many of them are. But that's the kind of night last night where if you're just a person out there that's listening or watching, and you're just a Lakers fan, George's plea to continue your fandom of just great sports should be applied to this series. It's not every series. I live in New York. I'm from New York. I can't sit here and say if you're a Lakers fan and kind of an ant basketball fan that you should be all in on Knicks Cavs. I can't tell you that. But this one, Here's the best way I can say it. There will not be one player on the floor in this series that bounce or kids or friends and say, that guy's not that good. Every player that will play is good. Seriously. There's not going to be one bad player that plays. You can watch the Knicks and Cavs and turn to somebody and be like, that guy plays a role in this team. This series, there are no bad players. Not one. Not one.
1: Well,
16: I can't even think. Can you guys think of any?
1: No. But,
16: that are even, like, you would say, that guy's not good.
1: Well,
2: no.
1: But I would just say this to you guys. I'm probably the guy you're talking to. In other words, I watch the NBA through the lens of the Lakers. And I watch the NBA.
2: Right. It's very sad.
1: It's true, though. I watch the Lakers and whoever they're playing. Now, George has pounded on me for years that I got to get more into the rest of the league. And I've done that to the point where last night you've got a Game 7 in the NHL between a legendary organization like Montreal and a town that is just starved for a championship in Buffalo, and it's a Game 7, so I'll watch that any day. Then I had the Padres and the Dodgers, and it's Game 1 of a 3-game series, and we're like 45 games into the season, not nearly as important. But my main focus last night was on San Antonio and Oklahoma City. So I'm that guy that you guys are talking to that I'm really more of just a Laker follower and not necessarily a basketball fan, but I know that it's Wemby versus Chet. I know that it's Shai Gilgeous-Alexander, and I know it's Alex Caruso, and I know the storyline going in that there's not going to be any De'Aaron Fox. And could San Antonio go into Oklahoma City and steal a game? And then today, I think by doing that, I don't know how you guys feel, but everything I've watched and everything I've listened to already this morning is now everybody's like, I think San Antonio's ready, and I think San Antonio's ready to knock off the champs and win the championship this year. You guys feel that way?
16: Yeah. No, I don't.
2: Not yet.
16: I mean, well, hold on. Ready? Yes. Capable? Yes. Could they do it? Yes. Check. I actually left that game last night, and no one agrees with me. I left that game thinking, oh, Oklahoma City's fine.
2: Oh, yeah. No. I felt the same way. And do you want to know why I felt that way? Did you see the stat through three quarters? On Shai double teams, they were 5 of 17 on open looks. 5 of 17. Do you know what percentage they hit against the Lakers on those double teams? 60%.
16: I don't.
2: Do you want to know what their regular season plus playoff percentage was on open looks off Shai doubles this season?
1: Tell us.
2: 53%. Okay? That was an anomaly yesterday. They missed those open looks.
16: Yeah. I didn't want to make you look bad. Cappy texted me last night. He was following along. He works for Stats and Info at night. So, but yeah, I mean, that's...
1: I was breaking them all down last night in a big way. I had all kinds of little nuggets last night.
16: actually, that's a great bit. Morales, Bergman, Lindsay, everybody, you guys need to figure out a way for one night only to somehow get Cappy to Bristol and put him in the stats and info department.
2: And then just video that. Yeah, yeah. Well, like, put it on social.
1: I'll just tell you guys. I'll tell you guys real quick before we get to Jacob. Last night I sent out a text to everybody. Dylan Harper is the second rookie with 20 points, 10 rebounds, 5 assists, and 5 steals in a playoff game. And he joins Magic Johnson in Game 2 of the 1980 Western Conference Semis versus the Suns. Like, yeah. I'm just breaking out all the stats and information last night.
3: All right, we got to say bye to Evan Cohen because Bobby Mark's coming up in just a few minutes.
2: Okay. Go ahead quickly.
16: One second. The other day, I'm driving into work. I listen to SportsCenter all night, every single night. And I'm driving in, and I hear the final call between the Pistons and the Cavs, Game 7. And I literally sat back, and I'm like, boy, Kesty is so good. And then I heard it more. And I'm like, that's not Kesty. That's Sedano. Sedano has not gotten good at play-by-play. He's gotten great at play-by-play.
3: Okay, Evan, on that note, I'm going to put you on hold because we are up against it.
1: You said you wanted to say something nice. We gave
3: you the opportunity. The great Evan Cohen from Unsportsmanlike.
2: Yeah, that's it. No more nice stuff.
3: Right. You hear it 3 to 7 a.m. right here on ESPN LA. I hold up his beautiful picture, by the way. Bobby Marks, also a beautiful man.
1: He's good in
3: 3 minutes. But first, let's talk about Jacob Imrani, guys.
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0: 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The Sedano and Cap Morning Show on a live imaging Tuesday presented by Providence. Cappy on this day in 2005, the number one hit, Gwen Stefani. I ain't know how a

0: whatever tools are available for them in cap space could be available for them to build out the rest of the roster. Let's start there.
1: Yeah, I mean, I think after watching these two teams last night, I think it's a pretty scary thought for the rest of the Western Conference. I really do. And these teams are only going to get better when you look at – I have an article coming out tomorrow. These two teams got 50 draft picks in the next 8 years coming their way. You know, think about that. They're only going to add to their roster here. I think from the Lakers' perspective, I think when you know, we've talked about this before, you know, we can talk about cap space till we're blue in the face. Cap space doesn't mean anything when your best free agents are on your own roster here, and best free agents in the league are on your own roster. So I think certainly the Reeves number really is not of consequence, because he's basically going to stay on as a cap hold, and then basically you're going to fill out your roster before you re-sign him here. But I think if you had LeBron at around 30, and this is basing it off running this group back. Like, this isn't basing it that we're going to be a team that's going to act as cap space. So if you have LeBron at 30 and you have Reeves in, you know, north in the mid 30s here, it still gives you the flexibility to bring back Rui if you want, and also use your $15 million non-tax mid-level exception and have the flexibility in trades and everything like that. So, yeah, I mean, I think it's basically you have to basically pick two different paths as far as where you want to go. Do you want to go to the cap space path, which would be roughly $50 million in room, and you could still bring Reeves back after you use that money? Or do you want to be the team that kind of runs back the same group and then basically have flexibility again when you get into 2027. Now, the problem with 2027 is that nearly half the league is going to be in the same boat as you with flexibility here. Right now, it's just you, Brooklyn, and in Chicago. So it's not an easy decision as far as what you have to make. This free agent class is not very good at all. I'll be honest with you. It's a lot of older players, and it's a lot of players who are restricted free agents, and those players are really hard to come by.
2: So, Bobby, if you were working in the Lakers front office, hypothetically, you're the general manager of the Lakers. Could you look at bringing back the core of the Lakers? And I'm talking about, obviously, Luka, he's signed, but LeBron, Austin Reeves, Marcus Smart, Rui Hachimura. Could you look at the core and say, you know what, we can build enough around them to beat Oklahoma City or San Antonio? Could you, in your own mind?
1: No, I don't think, to be honest with you, I don't think what they do, if they bring back the same roster and if they go out in free agency, it's hard for me to believe they can compete with either team. I really don't. I mean, listen, you'd have to basically, things would have to line up perfectly, and why those teams are different. There's such an infrastructure there. There's an infrastructure of players on rookie contracts. When you look at what Oklahoma City's been able to do, and with San Antonio, I mean, Carter Bryant would be the starting small forward for the Lakers, or powerful. You know, he would be a starter. He's your, you know, seventh, eighth man in San Antonio here. So I think I don't think there's a one-year plan that you can put a roster together and think that next season you're going to be able to compete with either team. Now, if you don't want to wave the white flag either here, but I think, you know, certainly the plan would be that you probably want to mirror what Dallas did with Luka, as far as adding some of the pieces that they did with whether it be a rim protector or shot, you know, a lob threat, a big wing, some shooting, which I think you already have on your roster here. But this is going to be kind of a multi-phase process here. You're not going to be able to do everything you probably want just in one summer.
2: So then, okay. I guess I would just go back and ask this question. If you're now, I'm asking you to play, you're in the Lakers organization, and you have to make a decision. Do we want to bring LeBron back because he's good for business and he's still a great player? Or are we thinking about the future and how to build a roster that can go 10, 12 deep like these teams that we're watching last night? Well, which direction would you go? And by the way, is LeBron the key to that? Maybe I'm looking at it all wrong.
1: Well, listen, I mean, like, so let's say you don't bring him back, okay?
2: Mm-hmm.
1: Are you better next year?
2: I don't think so.
3: No.
2: No, I don't think so.
1: No, I don't think so either. So if you're willing to be content with that and basically kind of rip the Band-Aid off, right, and go post-LeBron, then you have to be content that you're going to be a much different roster but you probably won't be

0: be a 53-win team. I mean, that's the reality of it. With Luka and Reeves back, and then you kind of fill in the gaps as far as you certainly want to go get a center, and then you want to fill in some other things here, and whether it be in free agency or maybe some of your own players here. I don't think you can make the argument that you're a better team. You'll add a pick in the draft, which is 20th to 25th pick. Maybe you can move that for something else here, but. Yeah, it's as I've always said, with some of these teams that get older, and I know Lakers are a little bit different because they have Luka and Austin, when you don't have the infrastructure of younger players and you've traded those picks, and rightfully so, they've made deals to win, and you don't really have much to move in a deal in the future, it's tough. It's tough to build. It's very difficult to build your roster in free agency. I would rather, if you were the Lakers, I would rather have, the group under contract, going into, not as a cap space team this summer.
1: Yeah. I mean, listen, the Lakers have not extended a first round pick since 2005. That was Andrew Bynum. They did extend one second rounder in Max Christie a few years ago, but then obviously had to trade him for Luka. They have done it in the pre-Rob. They did a really nice job of finding young players, but none of those young players became the star that can lead you, right? They have one of those guys now in Luka, but they don't have the guys on those rookie contracts, to your point, which creates a real problem, right? Like, you have to hit on developmental pieces through the draft or whether you find them in the G League. Because here's the thing, you look at OKC, they traded for Caruso, but they had him in their program before, right? Like, you know what I mean? Like, they had him on OKC's G League team prior, so they knew what they had there. Lu Dort, they developed through the G League. Like, they've found guys not just in the draft or early in the draft. Hell, Jalen Williams, I told the story to the audience last hour. They found him because they were scouting Chet and realized, who the hell's this kid who's just – playing full throttle, even though his team's getting throttled in these games against Gonzaga and Santa Clara. Like, they've just done – A.J. Mitchell, right? Like, they were scouting someone else.
0: Yeah.
1: And found him.
0: That's what you have to do. You have to go out and find the Julian Champagnes, a Luke Kornet in free agency.
1: Right.
0: I know they paid part of the non-tax for him. Isaiah Joe, Kenrick Williams, Aaron Wiggins type players. That's what you have to go out and do. It's not about, putting a $30 million offer sheet per year on Peyton Watson. Like, that doesn't solve it here. But that's, the Mitchell one is a great example. He goes in the mid-30s here. But those are the type of guys as far as to build kind of a build around, around Luka. And then, maybe there's an opportunity for you down the road to add another player to that group.
2: Bobby, let me ask you, because you mentioned a center, and George and I went back and forth all year long about DeAndre Ayton. I mean, to me, you get what you pay for, and you got an $8 million center who played like an $8 million center.
1: Yeah, except he shouldn't play. The bigger issue I have with him, Bobby, is that he should not be an $8 million center, and he's only an $8 million center because of his own fault is the way I put it.
2: Right, so we argued about this all season long, but in the final analysis, I mean, that's what he was paid, and he played in almost every game, and some games he was on the floor, but he didn't really show up. So the question really is, are there big men out there that the Lakers might be able to acquire this offseason that can just be competitive with the likes of Chet or Wemby? Now, Wemby's a freak. I get it. He's a once-in-a-lifetime sort of talent. But is there anybody out there that the Lakers could sign and go, at least now you've got a competitive big man out there?
0: The one name that was basically picked up the most buzz for a lot of teams in Chicago last week was Robert Williams. That's the name, and now you have to be cautious with that because you're the game's availability, the minutes, you have to. That's the one guy. I don't want to say neutralized Victor, but I think guarded him probably one of the best and certainly in the playoffs in the first round. That would be the guy. You've got, he's probably one of the top unrestricted free agents centers out there, and I think he gives you that shot blocker, that rim protector, that guy that can, lob threat for Luka. Now the question is, the cost, what's the cost? Is it $12-13 million? I think that's kind of where his range is, but there'll be other teams I also see that. You know, there's teams out there, certainly Atlanta and Boston and Clippers are teams that have money to spend and everything like that. But that would be the one guy, if I could circle in free agency on kind of your, you know, on your wish list, that would be the guy.
1: Okay, Bobby, can you stick around for one more segment? We have to take a break for 3 minutes. Can you do that?
0: Yeah, sure.
1: Okay, cool. Let's do that. Let's put Bobby on hold because I want to ask Bobby about all the Giannis stuff that is out there now, because the Lakers are involved with that. How possible is that even possible? What would that fit look like? I don't like the fit, as I discussed earlier, but I want to ask him about the Giannis potential for the Lakers, if that's even potentially something that makes sense. Okay, so let's do that.
3: Okay, guys, let's talk about our friends at Prize Picks, please.
1: Yeah, listen. If you want sports action in the state of California, Prize Picks is the place to be. 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You can bundle a couple together and win cold, hard cash.
2: Yeah, but right now, here's the thing we're really focused on with Prize Picks. 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And here's what it means. 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
1: Prize Picks, a preferred partner of the NBA. 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
3: Yes, right, indeed. Yes, indeed. We are back in 3 minutes from right now.
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3: 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Our Wild Fork Foods Yacht Rock Song of the Day, Sedano, and now we return to the great Bobby Marks, already in progress.
1: Listen, I love Caribbean Queen. Bobby Marks, what does Billy Ocean make you think of before I get to my question about Giannis?
0: It makes me feel like high school, right? I mean, it feels like just kind of driving, you know, during the summer, put the top down. That's what it makes me feel like.
1: Yeah. Get out of your dreams. Get into your car. There it is. So, Bobby Marks, Giannis. So, the Lakers obviously called about him, I guess, at the deadline. Shams is reporting they will likely be at least inquiring about him.
0: Sure.
1: First things first, I don't think he's a great fit with Luka. Second of all, you'd have to trade Reeves, which, again, reportedly, Luka does not want to get rid of Reeves. What do you view the Giannis situation to be in regards to the Lakers, and then at large, how do you view the Giannis situation?
0: Well, with Reeves, he would even have to agree to it, and I don't know why, you know, how does he fit with Milwaukee if you're paying him significant money and stuff like that. So that's the hard part there as far as kind of piecing. You could basically trade for him and take him in with cap space if you want to and still retain Reeves here, but it's hard because what else would you have to send from the Lakers besides the 25th pick in the draft and a first in 21 and 23 and some pick swaps. I don't know if that does it for Milwaukee. I think
1: 31 and 33, right? You said 21.
0: Yeah, 31 and 33, and then you've got some pick swaps there and everything. I think they're kind of in the back of the line as far as maybe what some other teams could offer. I think the only way that he could potentially would ever get to Los Angeles would basically play hardball and basically say, this is the only team I'll sign an extension with, which would be the Lakers here. I don't know if the Bucks would call his bluff on that with regards to that. It's a hard situation to kind of point down as far as him getting to Los Angeles, just based on the lack of resources to trade for him. And then, fit wise, you would basically have him and Luka, you could, maybe you still have Reeves on your roster and everything. And then you're basically kind of filling in the gaps with a bunch of guys on probably on minimum contracts.
2: So my question about Giannis is not necessarily about fit on the floor. It's fit in the locker room. What you know of him, what you know of Luka. And again, I always keep coming back to, if you were in this position, what would you be thinking? Do you think that that's a good chemistry fit besides what you think about a basketball fit?
0: Yeah, I mean, I think certainly chemistry wise, the question will probably always whose team is it, right? Like, that's kind of we always hear something about like that. Is this Luka's team? Is this Giannis's team? Does he want to walk into a situation already with with a player, top five player of Luka's magnitude on this roster here? So that would be, I don't think, that would probably be something that you would probably talk about internally. And I think you probably have a good idea as far as, from a personality standpoint. I think from Giannis's perspective, as far as what gives him the best opportunity to win another championship, I think that's the biggest question that he will have, when we go into and over the next few weeks here.
1: What do you think, if you had to kind of handicap a top three scenario for Giannis, who would those three teams be?
0: I would say Miami. I think they've probably already have a built-in package when you look at the 13th pick in the draft, and then they've got two future first and 31 and 33 also. You have Hero, who's on an expiring, he'll be on an expiring. Khalil Ware, Jaime Jaquez, you could probably put in some salary filler there. I think that's probably one. I think Minnesota will be interesting. Certainly they're a team that circled the wagons with him around the trade deadline. It will cost them, and it will cost them probably Jaden McDaniels and a combination of Gobert, Randall, or Naz Reid with that. So you're looking at probably two players, out of your starters or reserves that are going to be going out. And another question as far as what's left, they only have one first to trade. New York's still playing. I think the further New York goes along, I think it's you get to an NBA Finals. Do you want to go out and basically trade three of your starters for Giannis? I think that's a hard question to answer right now. Portland's a wild card just because they control Milwaukee's first for 3 years, I think from 28 to 30. New owner is always a wild card with in Portland here. They would have to be content as far as they need to know if he's signing an extension there. Who else is on Golden State? Golden State's interesting just because they do have the 11th pick in the draft. They can trade three more picks there, but it's like cobbling together enough salary when you look at Draymond and what else is going out if you're not willing to do. And Draymond's got a player option if you're not willing to do Jimmy Butler.
2: Hey, Bobby, I just want to bring it home then for a quick second about LeBron. I've always thought that LeBron, he's never going anywhere. This is the first offseason that I think that it's conceivable that he could maybe decide to go somewhere else. Do you think it's a foregone conclusion that LeBron is automatic back to the Lakers?
0: Oh, no. Yeah, no, I don't. I mean, he'll look at what the options are. I think certainly from him being in the LA area for a long time here, and it got their roots there, certainly with his wife and daughter and his sons at Arizona, and certainly Bronny on the roster. I think there's a comfort level certainly being on this roster coming back. I do think as far as what makes sense for him, the hard part is that, I see all these, some of these shows, and they say, well, why should LeBron take a discount as far as a contract? Well, the market tells you that, right? Like, the market tells you that he's not going to Brooklyn and he's not going to Chicago in cap space here. And everybody else is basically got the $15 million non-tax and a veteran minimum here. So when you're looking at Cleveland at the minimum and you're looking at Denver at the minimum, or you're looking at Golden State, maybe a little bit more than that, those are your other options as far as what he could be looking at.
1: Well, Bobby, thank you so much for the time as always, brother. Appreciate you. I'll see you soon. Are you coming out to the series I'm at in the West at all or no?
0: I'm just going to watch it from home, man, like everybody else last night. It was something special that we were able to see last night. It was probably one of the great playoff games in a long time. And I said it last night, everybody's saying this is the NBA Finals, but these two teams are going to knock the crap out of each other for seven games. Mm-hmm. I don't know what they're going to have left for when they get to an NBA Finals against Cleveland or New York.
1: Yeah, it's going to be wild, man. It's going to be fun to be a part of. All right, Bobby, thanks for the time as always.
2: Thanks,
1: man.
2: Bob.
1: Appreciate you,
2: man.
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2: Yeah, the Wellness Company. 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

0: 49 big minutes, and it was high level for the majority of those.
1: I know it's loud in Oklahoma City. Where Mitch is going to need a lozenge. We're going to need to get him a nice cup of hot tea sometime before game two. That is a man who has used all the voice that he possibly could muster over the past 24 hours here. Here's where these debates become hard for me, and this is across all sports, is when we immediately jump to last night's the night Wemby became the best player in the NBA. This was the moment. And I saw in reading various stories this morning that this was the broad take from people who cover the NBA for a living. I cover the NFL. I'm familiar with the hot takes and the recency bias, and this is taking nothing away from Wemby, who is clearly one of the best players in the NBA over the course of the season. In my mind, when we're talking about the best, not the most talented, which Wemby certainly has a case for. It's probably an open and shut case at this point. When we're talking about the best, in my mind, we're still talking about the people who do it again and again and again. It is not the quarterback that gets hot down the stretch. It's not the hitter that has a really good World Series. It's the guy who, time and again, game after game, opportunity after opportunity, delivers at a higher rate than everybody else. Because nobody is 100% at anything in pro sports. You're going to miss shots. You're going to strike out. You're going to throw an interception. But how do you minimize the number of times that you are not at your best? And so, to me, we have seen Wemby at times in these playoffs. People have figured him out. People have, at least for a quarter, even a full game at times, or half a game when he tries to decapitate Naz Reid with an elbow. They have figured out ways here to get under his skin to throw him off his game, which was what came to mind when we heard Mark Daigneault, the Oklahoma City Thunder coach, speak about Wemby and the potential adjustments after the game.
2: I mean, we're going to have to figure that out. You know, like they're good schematically. They obviously have a lot of tools with the point of attack defenders and with Wembanyama. There's a reason they are where they are. But there's a reason we are where we are, you know, and one of the things that I love about this team is our problem solving. You know, like we've been in these series before. We've hit these types of plateaus. We gave ourselves obviously a chance to win despite that tonight, you know, with our defense and the way that we played. But we got to solve a few problems and be better in game two.
1: And so this is the question. If you were in the problem solving mindset as Oklahoma City coming off that game, where do you begin with Wemby? You have clues. In the first round, he had one game where he was not offensively efficient. I would say the first game of the Minnesota series was as poorly as we've seen Wemby play, if not the entire season, certainly in the playoffs. What did the Timberwolves do to him in that game? They didn't try to match him length for length. They put people who could be physical with him, challenge him, get into his body, which is hard to do for the same reason that if you got a pass rusher with 36-inch arms, you better have an offensive tackle with really long arms too, or he's going to, no matter what you do to him, he can get around you. He has the advantage. I don't know if that is putting a smaller person on Wemby, if it is doubling him constantly. He's a good passer. He's not a Jokic-level passer. Brockman, in your mind, if you are your starting point as the problem-solving Oklahoma City Thunder, what are you doing matchup-wise or schematically in Game 2 to try to reduce him to, again, a player that, not often, but we have seen Wemby become in these playoffs?
3: He just had a game, TJ, that it's a Russell-type performance, Wilt. Those are the names that were coming to mind with what he was doing. Those guys obviously didn't shoot threes like he did, but you said he only made one, but he made the biggest one of the night. I like the idea of being physical with him. I just don't know who you do it with. Is it Lou Dort, who's giving up 8-9 inches, but maybe has the beef to do it? Chet certainly isn't going to be physical with him. Wemby, you know, ate his lunch aside from the block at the end of regulation. Or do you just let Wemby go wild and hope that the other guys don't beat you? It seems like that's the strategy I would go for. Don't let Castle, Vassell, all these other guys get open shots and open threes and knock those down. I don't know.
4: Everything you said just to come up with, I don't know, because you're right.
3: But it feels like it just feels like the Spurs. I know it's one game, right? But it's game one. in their building where the MVP now gets the trophy for the second year in a row, and they just stole all the momentum of this series. They stole home court. The title odds are basically even now. It feels like it's the Spurs' title to lose at this point.
1: And the issue you have is, to your point, if you basically just dare him, just put everybody on Wemby, prevent him from getting it, guys like Castle and Vassell and Harper have been hitting shots.
3: Right.
1: Really since the back half of the Minnesota series. So I tend to agree, don't let the best player beat you. Make them beat you left-handed. The problem is Wemby can play left-handed, right-handed, both-handed, no-handed, and he creates mismatches every time that the ball gets near him.
3: De'Aaron Fox didn't even play last night.
1: And that also has to be
4: answered.
1: For Shea to go 7-23.
4: A little wary right there.
1: Shea goes 7-23 and is minus 15 on a night that De'Aaron Fox, who when we talked with Vincent Goodwill yesterday, that was one of his thoughts for how do you guard SGA is you throw Fox at him at times. He's not even on the floor. So I know this. If the Thunder are going to win this series, if they're going to be problem solvers, their best player can't be Alex Caruso. No offense to him.
4: No.
1: He was amazing last night.
3: He had a game last night.
1: He also was on the receiving end of the one bizarre Wemby flop in the game. If you saw when Wemby comes up to him and for no apparent reason, 35 feet from the basket, lowers his shoulder into him and then belly flops.
3: Yeah.
1: Mark Daigle's going, what? That's a foul. What are we doing?
3: Yeah.
1: What is this? Caruso, I mean, if he plays like that, great. He can't be your best player through the course of this series. Minnesota gave up on putting Rudy Gobert on Victor Wembanyama. Obviously, Game 5, Game 6 didn't go well for them, but when it worked, like in Game 1, that seemed to have some ultimate problem-solving team, problem-solving coach. You got literally the biggest problem in the NBA right now on your hands, and you've got 3 to 6 games to figure this thing out. We can get more into this. Phone lines open throughout the course of the show, 844-204. Rich, we also got NFL news just moments ago coming out of the league meeting. We will get into that. We can play the win-loss game.
3: Loss.
1: Brockman, TJ, all you listening and watching can throw any questions you want. Tom Pelissero in for Rich. It's May 19th. Never too early to talk NFL. Bring on your questions right after this.
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0: They do have the extra time. They do have the weekend following to try to readjust. But, I mean, I guess it could be worse than having the Dolphins and the Cardinals in your week two and week three games. Two teams that, if we're looking at this on paper going into the season, probably are in the running for the number one pick. You get both of those at home. Time to work your way back in. Hope that you're healthy coming out of those early games.
1: Yeah, right.
0: It'll just be very strange if we get to the end of the season. It's late December, early January. And it's like, well, what's the difference right now in the NFC West race? Hey, remember when they played in Australia back in September? That division game that was totally unprecedented? That could be the difference.
1: By the way, it is a 17-hour time difference.
0: 17-hour. I actually undersold it.
1: It is 2:40 in the morning tomorrow in Melbourne right now.
2: Right now.
0: Or is it 2:40 in the morning yesterday?
1: No, it's 2:40 on Wednesday.
2: Yeah, they're a day ahead.
1: They're ahead.
0: So it's a Friday game in Australia? I thought it was a Wednesday game in Australia. Whatever it is, it's Thursday here.
1: It's Wednesday morning in Australia.
0: And we have an actual Wednesday game in week one.
1: Which is Seattle and
0: New England, Patriots.
1: For some reason.
0: The Seahawks play on every day except Tuesday, I believe, this season?
1: Yeah, correct.
0: This is a... Listen, the NFL has never shown an interest in expanding to we're going to play every night of the week, we're going to be like the NBA, and there's just games all the time, because there's something about having those nights where there's no football that makes you crave more football.
1: Exactly.
0: We're getting as close to that line as possible when you're talking about not just the three games on Christmas now, but Christmas Eve game. You got the not just the Black Friday game and the three games on Thanksgiving Eve game as well. It does mean, if you're someone who loves to hide from your family on holidays, you've got better excuses than ever. Well, I can't go now, but no, it's Wednesday night. No, it's Thanksgiving Eve football. This is a tradition.
1: Well, Wednesday is usually, if you go home, it's the big night out.
0: It's the biggest bar night.
1: Yeah, big night out.
0: And now, there will be something more to do than drink. There will be a game on. What is that game on? Is it on Prime?
1: Great question.
0: What is the Wednesday night... That game is Packers. If we got the Packers,
1: love where your head's
0: here.
1: At. Thanks.
0: This is how
1: Packers at Rams. It's here, Mike. We're going.
0: And it is on
3: Thanksgiving Eve. I'm in.
0: Is on Netflix.
1: Woo. Thanksgiving Eve on Netflix.
0: So will the bars have Netflix available?
3: Oh, whoops.
0: I would say that to me gets overrated because get Netflix. I don't know what the cost is. I know it's different scales for businesses versus homes, but like you're just gonna have to do it.
3: Yep.
0: Everyone's going to be in the bar, and if you don't have the game on Netflix, maybe they'll choose a different bar. You'll go to the place that has Netflix.
1: But if the TVs have not been updated in the bar recently, maybe it's not a smart TV, then you can't get Netflix on the TV in the bar.
0: If you're going to a bar that doesn't have a TV capable of getting Netflix, you are there to drink. You're not there. You don't even know that you're with anyone. You are there strictly to drink light beer, take shots of real bourbon, and go home.
3: Jameson, J-Mo.
0: And walk home at 1 in the morning. That's what you're there to do.
3: Yeah. Yep. Thanksgiving Eve.
0: Like, you ought to go to these fancy bars that have Netflix.
1: Right.
0: You're out to socialize and to see people. You know, reconnect with your friends. If you go to the bar that's still got the 19-inch tube TV that's up in the corner on that metal rack, and it's angled down at a 30-degree angle, where you know if there were ever like an earthquake or like a car crash outside, that thing is shaking off and breaking someone's skull at that point. If you're in that bar, you don't care.
3: That's the truth.
0: You don't even have Netflix on your phone. You've got a flip phone. You're just in there to get drunk. No other goals.
1: Damn.
0: You're just there to drink your face off. And I respect it.
1: Yeah.
0: And you get home and you can watch it on demand on your friend's login on Netflix. All right, a lot more to come here. Mike Garofolo is going to join us in a little bit on NFL News. Randy Moss later in the show as well. Stick around.
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17: Welcome back to the Rich Eisen Show. Tom Pelissero in for Rich. Our friend Terzo in Iowa called earlier, gave a quick shout-out to Jimmy, who, not surprisingly, down in San Antonio, was listening. Jimmy, your response to the thought of, you know, the way that potentially the Thunder could zone up against Wemby and how you're feeling coming off of game one down there.
18: Okay, first of all, bienvenidos, Tommy P. ¿Qué pasó, hermanos? How is everybody?
17: Muy bien.
2: How you doing, muchacho?
18: All right, shout out to TJ and Del Tufo. B-Man, I like it better when Susie's sitting there. But we'll just get through this.
17: We all do. Okay.
18: Okay. On the Spurs level, Wemby is the constant in our basketball equation. We've all agreed that he's going to do what he does. The thing that Spurs basketball nerd heads are geeking over is Dylan Harper. Steph Castle's going to do what he does. Wemby does what he does. But now we have this young point guard going through the trials and tribulations of playoffs at 20 years old. Shout out to Adam for reminding me he's 20. That's where we're geeking is on Dylan Harper's performance in this playoff series. Win or lose is going to be the spark, the ignition for what we're going to do next year. Thoughts?
17: You're getting ahead of yourself here, Jimmy. Obviously, it's a lot of excitement for the future. It's right there in front of you right now. I mean, absolutely. I said earlier, you know, the risk that you run if you start simply throwing all your defense at Wemby is between the emergence of Harper, what Castle's doing, Vassell, if Fox gets back. They've had more guys who are not household names emerge in this playoff run and time and again have delivered. I mean, you're right. Obviously, Dylan Harper's got the bloodlines. His dad was a pretty good point guard in his day as well. But you're absolutely right. For a young guy at 20 years old to be one of the key forces supporting your 22-year-old superstar, I don't mean to get on you about looking ahead here, Jimmy, but, I mean, this is – you're already deeper than anybody realistically thought going into the season you'd get in these playoffs, and it's hard.
18: Tom, we're a year and a half probably ahead of schedule,
17: right,
18: and – a year and a half ahead of schedule on our coach. I call him Mitrovic. I mean, he is doing everything right as a coach. We have the young thing. And TJ said Jimmy was sleeping it off. TJ, who said I went to sleep?
2: Oh. Been all up all night partying.
0: My man.
17: And with that, we better say goodbye to Jimmy here on Disney Plus.
18: Okay, all right.
2: Take a nap, Jimmy.
17: Jimmy, thank you very much. Appreciate the appreciate the call. Here's the thing, and Jimmy's right. I mean, all right, let's say they're a year and a half ahead of schedule. That also means if you're the other teams in the West, besides probably Oklahoma City, aren't you a tad concerned that now your window is closing a year and a half early?
2: You were concerned the day that ping pong ball popped up and it didn't say Spurs, which meant the Spurs were the last ones in there for that draft. Mm-hmm. I think we knew wherever this kid was going, he was going to be special. And I don't think that people knew it was going to happen as quickly.
17: At 22 years old, though, I mean, if you were Minnesota, you saw Denver's window slam shut, right, in these playoffs. It certainly felt that way. And they've talked openly about it. What did Jokic say? If we were in Slovenia, we'd all be fired? Won't be everybody. It won't be Jokic, but it might be almost everybody else. Won't be Adelman, but it'll be a lot of the players on the team. May have seen the last of Aaron Gordon. May have seen the last of some other players on that team. Mm. Any time you have in the modern NBA a team emerge more quickly, everybody else has to recalibrate on how much time.
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17: 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NFL Network insider Mike Garofolo joining the show right now. Mike, we got our break. It came on. Yes, a little applause in the studio here. May 16th, the annual drama with Aaron Rodgers is over. That now leaves, by my count, one major drama point to go, which is A.J. Brown in Philadelphia. We're less than 2 weeks away from June 1st. Where do we stand? How does this all play out with the guy that Howie Roseman just keeps saying is an Eagle?
8: I turned the lights on for you. By the way, did you run that promo yesterday when I didn't show up one time?
17: You know, I was going to let it go. I thought the three text messages to you before this appearance were sufficient to remind you of your no-show on yesterday's program. But guess what? We're just happy you're here today.
8: Right. Yeah. Well, yeah. I made it. Thank you. I appreciate everybody, Tom, Erica, for reminding me. What was your question?
17: A.J. Brown, how does this play out?
8: Plays out with him on another team. I would say likely the Patriots. I don't know that I can completely rule. I mean, everything seems to have, and I know everybody thinks, like, if he's getting traded on June 1st, that it sort of was agreed to and kind of put in a drawer. And I mean, I don't know how that helps, whether it's the Patriots or anybody. And if that happened, everybody that we've talked to is lying. Because nobody said, by the way, don't say anything, but this is pretty much agreed to. So it's going to have to be rebooted, and it's going to have to be done. And there's no, doesn't have to happen on June 1st or 2nd, right? Like, it can happen in the middle of July, right before training camp. I mean, I think that at some point you're looking for what I like to call pressure points, right? Where something's forcing action on one or both sides. And back in March, that was, you know, teams going through it and spending their money, right? And it's like, if we're going to make this move, we've got to do it now and figure it out from a financial standpoint. And then the draft, too, as well. But, I mean, by the time we got past that first wave of free agency, it was dead and not going to happen again until June 1st. So there's no pressure point in the early part of June. So there is, once you get closer to training camp, it's like, okay, we got to get this done. We got to get our team together. We got to get everybody in. And you're using draft capital that's not being used for 9 months at that point. So I think it could play out a little bit. And how does Howie Roseman, who is pretty good about working this stuff, create some leverage and say, it's not just this one team that I'm negotiating with. There are other teams that could potentially be interested. We shall see.
17: Well, and listen, Howie was looking for a similar type of trade package that he gave up to get A.J. Brown back in 2022, which is a first-round pick and an additional pick. He didn't, from my understanding, have it prior to the draft. Top offer that he had was something in the range of a second-round pick. Now, if you're talking about 2027 picks in what is broadly regarded as a better draft, certainly a better quarterback draft, it raises the question, what is a reasonable or logical price for A.J. Brown to command, especially if, as many people believe, there's basically one team for him, and it's the Patriots?
8: Well, part of that first round, from Howie's negotiating standpoint, from my understanding, was I can't come down, right? Like, I'm looking for, you know, as I called it, a Quinnen Williams type package, which was a 2 and a 1. It would have been something around there, but the 1 was important to him. And it's like, well, then I can't come off that, because every other negotiation I have going forward, they'll say, well, he eventually came off of it. I would think that, like, this time around, when you go through it a second time around, it's not that you necessarily came off it. It's just, okay, you rebooted it, and now we almost start anew. And it's not like, oh, he came down because he took, let's say it's a 2+ or whatever it winds up being. You're right. It is a really good draft coming up. Sometimes teams are more inclined to give up higher picks because it's a year away. It's like, oh, we've got time to sort of recoup that and ways to work around it. We've got time to, whereas in negotiating in March, that draft pick locked in was sort of part of everybody's plan along the way. The Rams were willing to part with one because they said, oh, it's almost like acquiring, who are you going to get at that pick late in the first round that's better than Trent McDuffie? So the other part, though, is that you're right. It's such a good draft. Now, the Patriots don't necessarily need a quarterback in that draft. Some other teams do. We've got one team right now that's got multiple first-round picks next year, and it's the Jets, and they're up 3-1 on everybody else, too, because teams were – I thought we would see maybe some movement this past – nobody was willing to come off of one for any of these trades. So that's going to continue to be a part of this. How does Howie, you know, make this work? And maybe there's other parts at play to kind of sort of help with the compensation. We'll see.
17: Well, and let's look at the leverage points here. You talked about how he's got to create leverage. His greatest leverage is what you said, which is I don't have to trade him. If I don't get what I want, I'll just hold him into June and July, August if I need to, September, we can put him on the field. The leverage for a team like the Patriots is, well, if we're the only bidder, you're ultimately going to have to offer the best we've got unless there's somebody else laying in the weeds, Mike. You mentioned the Rams in there. That got far enough down the line that they told Davante Adams, hey, we might trade for A.J. Brown and trade you away. Could they still reengage? Is there some other team that you could envision getting involved on A.J.?
8: Yeah, that was really close. It was closer than it got with the Patriots. That was really close. And there was one point where overnight it sort of died. And it was like late one night, this could be going down by the next morning. You know what? There's too many moving parts here. They could come back in at this point and say, look where we are. Look at this team that we've assembled this offseason here and can only add to it. And, you know, we're willing to kind of sort of go for it here. And maybe that's part of the whole exchange. You know, do the Eagles eat some money here to help facilitate that? Can Howie do that and say, okay, well, this is how we're going to get our first round in return. Maybe put some of the financial burden on us. There's a lot of ways that it can go. I wouldn't be surprised if the Rams reemerge. Look, we don't know what's happening with Puka Nacua with this offseason that he's had, and you hope for the best for him. But that certainly, I think, might be a factor at play here because you don't know. Can you rely on him, right? Like, we don't know what's happening off the field with him. So I would not be surprised if the Rams at some point reengage and kind of check in, or how he checks in with them, and they go and conversations continue. Does he wind up being a Ram? It's tough for me to say at this point. But if there were conversations, at least to that end, I wouldn't be surprised.
17: I am just so fascinated by the Eagles in general, Mike, because even if we set aside the A.J. Brown situation, let's just go forward as if A.J. Brown is gone and you've already acquired all the potential replacements, drafting Mekhi Lemon after the trade up, trading for Dontavian Wicks, signing another veteran wide receiver in Hollywood Brown. Mm-hmm. They're also going to be running a completely fundamentally different offense this year, and one that on paper doesn't seem to play to the skill set of a quarterback who was the Super Bowl MVP 16 months ago. It's Sean Mannion coming in. He played under McVay and under Kevin O'Connell. It's that style of offense. It's a vast departure. Meanwhile, you've got the things that people have reported about Jalen Hurts and where he stands with the organization. Like, what is 2026 all about for the Eagles as an organization, determining what exactly their future is?
8: Training camp's going to be fun, and it's a little bit different when it's not live. And you're not necessarily going against defenses that are game planning. I've almost taken this as it almost could be a positive for the Eagles early in the season, because you're going to see a lot of unscouted stuff. Now, as that gets put on tape and as you get deeper into the season, how can defenses sort of adjust and say, okay, here's how we can make Jalen Hurts? Because they knew how to do it given the system last year. They knew what they needed to do to make him uncomfortable, and they did a great job of that. Now, the first go-round of Jalen Hurts, a lot of the talk was how he was better at seeing stuff and communicating stuff week to week in games than people were giving him credit for. I didn't hear a whole lot of that as we got down the stretch with last year's team. And go to that last call that people have been analyzing. It's been reported by some of our folks at ESPN about the sideline huddle where Jalen Hurts was just looking for something he was comfortable with, And that's why they went with that final play call that everybody crushed Kevin Petullo for, but it seemed like Jalen Hurts had a lot of input in that. And as they got into this offensive coordinator search, it wasn't like, oh, let's have the quarterback sit in on interviews and let's get his feedback. And it was like, no, we're going to go in this direction more towards some of the offenses that folks in the upper reaches of the building, the front office, want to see, that are infatuated with. They wanted that, those concepts brought in. And it's like, well, Jalen's going to have to adjust and figure out how to live life in this kind of offense. So again, I think it could wind up being a positive early in the season, and then maybe he's got to continue it throughout the season. We'll see. They're getting their reps in now. We'll be down there for training camp. We'll be analyzing every single throw, where every receiver is, whether it's A.J. Brown or not A.J. Brown. It's going to be a fun little trip this summer.
17: Another loose end that's still hanging out there, and frankly, this has felt like a loose end for 2 years now. Where do we stand on Brandon Ayuk? Obviously, John Lynch said months ago he's probably played his last down in San Francisco. They'd move on at a certain point. They've also made clear they don't intend just to cut him. Where do we stand, and do we even see Brandon Ayuk play in 2026?
8: If I could advise Brandon Ayuk, I would tell him to show up for work. I would have told him to show up for work a couple of weeks ago. Go ahead. See if they're willing to let you work out and run routes and do things at their facility that if you're injured, all of a sudden those guarantees are back and your money is on their books once again. He did not do that. He has not done that. He's got a lot of pride. I mean, that's kind of where we are, why we are where we are, because he was strongly suggested to him that he show up for everything he needed to show up for last year during his rehab and team meetings, because they're going to take those guarantees away. And he didn't listen to those warnings all along the way. And now he's at a point where the team is controlling things rather than him controlling things. And it's almost out of, I don't say spite, but it's almost like, you know what? You sort of held us hostage last year. Now it's our turn right now. And there's nothing forcing them to make a decision otherwise. Now, here's the other question that I have that I haven't had answered. And folks on the player's side through the union don't know this, because I think he put him on the left squad list, if I'm not mistaken.
17: Mm-hmm.
8: Does he have to now show up for mandatories? Like, can he be fined for missing minicamp? Or is it like, oh, left squad? You're like, we don't have the answers to that. So as we get into minicamp and training camp, if it's still not resolved, could the clock just continue to run with no further financial penalty for him than what he's already suffered to this point? These are questions we're going to have to get the answer to if it drags on that long. Again, Ayuk could put an end to this tomorrow if he wanted to. He hasn't been willing to do that. I don't know why, if you're Washington or anybody, you'd give up a pick for a guy in this situation, right, when you know what's happening. So it continues to play out. And, you know, who knows? Maybe one day Brandon Ayuk will be watching the Rich Eisen show and say, you know what? That's some good advice. I think I'm going to take it.
17: Well, if we put it on Instagram, you may find it there. The other open question, Ayuk, is he even healthy? As we know, he was in the building last year at the beginning of the season. He was rehabbing. They kept making indications like, all right, he's getting closer. And then all of a sudden he was just gone and it was over. Which says to me, did he even finish? Do we know? Did he even finish his rehab? Could he actually even get past a physical right now?
8: The number of people that are communicating with Brandon Ayuk right now, and Washington may know better than San Francisco, right? There's an extremely small circle that he has been willing to communicate with thus far. I don't know that he wants to play. Like, I can't answer that question. Does he want to play NFL football? Does he want to play in Washington? I have no idea. That's a part of it too. So the health, from the health standpoint, and that was part of San Francisco. Like, we wanted to see him. We wanted him up close. We wanted to see his rehab, see what he was doing, be a part of it. And he wasn't willing to be there, at least not 100% of the time or enough of the time for them to say, okay, we'll keep your guarantees locked in for next season. So, and I also saw something out there about how, someone speculated or heard that Ayuk's agent, Ryan Williams, who negotiated what seems to be one of the better deals in NFL history at this point, that he dropped him. He has not dropped him. He still represents him. He did not abandon him. He was part of the group of people trying to tell him what was going to happen in San Francisco if he didn't show up. He did not heed that advice. But whatever information led to that report of Ayuk's agent dropping him is not accurate. He is still his agent of record. And still sounds like would be willing to facilitate something if I would just tell him what he wants to do right now.
17: Another team that you cover extensively, you were on the beat some 20 years ago, the New York Giants, are going through what I can only describe as a sort of public buddy comedy with John Harbaugh and Joe Shane. They make appearances together. They pose for photos together. By all accounts, it seems like for everything that went into John Harbaugh being hired, they've kind of been in lockstep, at least from an outward-facing perspective. What do you know about how that relationship between head coach and GM has evolved, and what are your broader expectations on this franchise and kind of what the actual realistic expectations are in 2026?
8: There was one person on the plane that flew down to go pick up John Harbaugh the day that he visited East Rutherford, and it was Joe Shane. He was part of the process before that. He built a roster that, you know, when John Harbaugh was sizing up all the potential spots, I know not we, but some folks said Miami was going to be a spot for him. And then they interviewed, a guy that had a history with him and there it is. It didn't seem like he was interested in Miami because he knew that that was going to be a longer build for him. Part of the appeal of the Giants, in addition to the rich history, of the organization, was the roster right now, which was built by Joe Shane to this point. So that was a good start for them. Working with together through free agency, bringing in a number of players that Harbaugh had either experience with or wanted to bring in, and getting those deals done further solidified that for Shane. Shane's willingness to give up power or renegotiate power. As a matter of fact, early in that process, from my understanding, usually John Mara would handle contracts for new coaches. John Mara has been going through a health situation that's been documented, and so was not in a position to do that. And at some point, Joe Shane was the one that was going to have these conversations, and he said, whoa, this involves my role. I'm going to recuse myself from that. And then they had other lawyers on both sides handle the negotiations. So he was willing to say, hey, whatever needs to be done to land this plane, to get John Harbaugh in here and to help build a winning team, that was a huge part of it. Then you get through free agency, and you get through the draft, and the guys that they wanted, 5 and 10, it could not have lined up better for them to land both of those guys. So that was a night to celebrate together, and you've seen the clips that the Giants have now released of how happy they were that night. So I know a lot of folks said they're going to get through the draft, and then he's going to leave Joe Shane on the side of the road. I don't expect that. I expect these two to be together for the long haul, we'll call it, and for now, or at least for the foreseeable future.
17: Last thing for you, Mike. Appreciate the time here. We're now beyond, obviously, free agency and the draft. As I mentioned, a lot of these loose ends and the various news questions are at the top of everybody's list going to the offseason. They've been resolved. We're now into, the actual competition. Teams are beginning OTAs this week. Mini camps are a couple months away. When you look across the scope of the NFL, all these quarterback competitions, there's more than I think people realize here. What's going to take place in Atlanta, Minnesota, Cleveland, Vegas, to the extent that they're willing to be open-minded about that. What is the spot you're most interested to see play out as we're making our training camp travels at the end of July and start of August?
8: I mean, I can almost, Kyler's going to be the starting quarterback of the Minnesota Vikings, right? We're going to talk about it, and we'll say he's got the edge. In what world is he not, right? Atlanta will depend on Penix's health, right? But if we're saying health is still a question, then I would expect that Tua is going to be the starter there. I know you said Vegas. What was the fourth one you named?
17: Lost track. Cleveland was the other one I said.
8: Cleveland, we think it's going to be Deshaun Watson. That'll be a fun one. But I do think it's going to wind up being Watson, the guy. Vegas, right? If Mendoza just, plays so well in the preseason and really does what he needs to do in training camp, I know they're going into this almost like, all right, Kirk can play for a little bit, and then we'll go from there. And I think Clint Kubiak has been on record saying that you almost prefer to have, not almost, but you prefer to have a guy rest for a little bit or watch for a little bit, that's been proven to be a good thing. But Mendoza, the energy, what he does in the preseason, some of these shots were amazing, by the way. There's one in particular that I loved. Hopefully you got that one too as well. It's got the ability to bring some juice. I know he's not thought of as, like, you know, the dude, you know, like as a quarterback. Like, that's my dude. He's got ways of doing it. And plus, when you play well, who cares? Right? Like, I covered Eli Manning, and he was goofy. Now, he was a little bit more behind the scenes showing guys that there was more to him than we realized. But he didn't have to be the rah-rah, you know, alpha male all the time type personality to lead a team. You play good football, they will follow. And that's what I expect with Fernando Mendoza. So that's the interesting one to me.
17: Thanks for showing up, Mike.
8: Thanks for having me, Tom. 2 days. Thanks for clearing room.
17: Mike Garofalo, everybody, NFL Network Insider. We'll see him again, presuming he shows up tonight on the Insiders, NFL Network, 7 p.m. Eastern time, every single weeknight. Let's take a little bit more into those quarterback competitions, because some were me and Mike are aligned. There's other ones that I think we probably disagree a little bit about how this plays out. We'll talk about that. Also open up the phone lines again, 844-204-RICH. Your question, schedule, game, all that after this.
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17: Welcome back to the Rich Eisen Show. Tom Pelissero in for Rich. Just had Mike Garofolo. Talked a little bit about some of the quarterback competition. I want to dive a little bit deeper into some of those.
4: Let's do it.
17: But first, we haven't had anyone play the Raiders win-loss game just yet? I believe Ben in California wants to change that right now. Ben, are you ready for the schedule game, sir?
19: I am ready for the schedule game. Hello, guys.
17: All right, let's do it. Hello, Ben. Week one.
4: California's a big state. Where are you?
19: San Diego, California.
4: Okay.
19: So not really near. We're Oakland.
17: Got it. All right, week one, home against the Dolphins.
19: I think we're going to win against the Dolphins.
17: Week two at Chargers, which is basically a home game.
19: Loss.
17: Week three at Saints.
19: We lose to the Saints.
17: Week four, home against the Chiefs.
19: Chiefs have our number at home. Chiefs.
17: 1-3 start for the Raiders. Week five at New England.
19: Well, we did beat them last year. Brockman, you would know about that.
4: That was the high point of the year for you guys.
17: Win or loss.
19: Loss.
17: I was at that game. Strangest game of the entire season.
4: And I
17: week one.
4: I was
17: first
4: panicking.
17: Game. Pete Carroll versus Mike Vrabel, and the Pete Carroll Raiders won that game.
4: Geno Smith had like 400 yards.
17: He was a little up and down, but he played good in the second half. All right, week six, home against the Bills.
19: We're losing the Bills.
17: 1-5. Uh-oh. Week seven, home against the Rams. This is a brutal schedule. My goodness. Week seven, home against the Rams.
19: Losing against the Rams.
4: Wait, Ben, who's the quarterback for all these losses?
19: I think we're letting Kirk just ride it out.
17: Eat those losses. It's a six-game skid. Now, finally, here we are, week eight at New York Jets.
19: I think we beat the Jets.
17: And here we go.
19: Geno Smith revenge game, so we got to beat
17: Geno. That's right. Week nine at 49ers.
19: Not beating the 49ers. Oh,
4: back to losing.
17: Week 10, home against the Seahawks.
19: Not beating the Super Bowl champ. That's another loss.
17: Week 11 at Denver.
19: Not beating the Broncos.
17: Week 12 at Cleveland.
4: Oh.
19: Cleveland's had our number, and their defense is really good. No, I think we lose to I guess Deshaun Watson.
17: This is the most realistic schedule game of all time. Week 13 bye at this point. You got him at 2-10.
5: Yikes.
17: Week 14, home against the Chargers.
19: Lose to the Chargers.
17: Week 15, home against Denver.
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17: Week 16, home against the Titans.
19: We beat the Titans.
7: Okay.
17: Week 17, at Arizona.
19: We beat the Cardinals.
5: Woo!
4: Winning streak.
17: Messing up that high pick right now. Week 18, at the Chiefs.
19: The Chiefs are probably going to be resting their starters if it goes well. I'll say we win and mess up our draft pick.
17: So that's a three-game winning streak at the end of the year, turning 2-12 into 5-12. Going from potential number one pick to probably like pick 5, 6, somewhere in there.
19: The reason why I am okay with that is I have no inclination that Raiders are going to win the Super Bowl this year. But if we can get Jeremiah Smith in next year's draft, then I think we have the booster pad of what the Raiders need. The true number one receiver.
4: Wait, so is that a Mendoza three-game winning streak to end the season? Or
19: I think the final three games they put in Mendoza to see what.

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7: Welcome back to the Rich Eisen Show. Tom Pelissero in for Rich on the quarterback competition front. There's not one in Baltimore, but we're currently getting a look at, I believe, Snoop Huntley.
8: Ooh. Yeah,
7: running the first team offense in OTAs. They're voluntary. Lamar Jackson, who has a $750,000 bonus tied to showing up to 80% of the offseason, maybe waiving that bonus for a third straight year.
8: He's punting on almost a million.
7: Never been big on the voluntary prices. Now, he was there. Listen, he was there the first day of the voluntary offseason program, which was substantial. We know that because they posted a video of him in slow motion walking into the facility.
8: Yeah.
7: Unclear if he was there any other days, since we just on NFL Network continued to loop that same video over and over. Wearing an I Love Jesus hoodie, I believe. And he was also there for the bonus minicamp that they had prior to the draft. New head coach in Jesse Minter, new offensive coordinator in Declan Doyle. No reason to think this is contract related for a player who's due, I believe, $52 million again this year, and that the Ravens would re-sign to an extension in a heartbeat. If and when Lamar, who represents himself, is willing to engage, that has not yet taken place here. But always notable when you're talking about those new coaches in terms of the communication, do certain players buy in more? Are they there more often? In Lamar's case, again, more, he has been part of more, but not all to this point. And so, once again, they put actual money into the position. They did last year, too, I guess, but it was to Cooper Rush, who surprisingly couldn't run the same offense as Lamar Jackson. One of the stranger signings. Listen, Cooper's had success in Dallas, but if you're talking about what you can run with Cooper Rush, it's like the overlap. It's one of those pie charts. It's just two circles side by side. That's not a pie chart. It's a Venn diagram. That's it.
8: Not next.
7: No intersection.
8: No overlap.
7: It's been a while since I took any of that. My kids get those math problems.
8: You're just like, what?
7: It's I got nothing.
8: Can't
7: you know? I get, what's the square root? I think I can handle square roots.
8: Oh, square root of 64 is 8.
7: Yeah, but you do like the little line. It's confusing.
8: Yeah.
9: Math just...
7: Everyone's NFL questions, including from in this studio. My final hour, we're going to do that coming up right after.
9: You never know what you're going to get when you wake up with Sedano and Cap.
10: Yeah, but he's Mark J. Spears, a Hall of Famer.
11: Right. No offense. I'm a Hall of Famer.
10: But he's like in the NBA Hall of Fame.
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12: Squirrel Hill.
11: Yeah. Right.
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1: 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Coming up, Pro Football Hall of Famer Randy Moss. And now, sitting in for Rich, it's Tom Pelissero.
7: Welcome back to the Rich Eisenless Show. Tom Pelissero in for Rich. 1 hour to go here on this Tuesday. We have a little tradition when I come in, you know, for a few days at a time, several times a year. Love being with my boys in the studio. Chris Brockman,
24: hey,
7: Mike
24: Tufo, what up, baby?
7: TJ Jefferson as well. I like to start off the final hour that I'm with you before I head back on a red-eye flight tonight that I'm really looking forward to to allow you to cut it loose. Ask me anything you want about the NFL. Day job as NFL Network insider, occasionally moonlight as Rich Eisen with hair over here in the corner. 844-204-RICH, if anyone listening, watching, wants to ask as well across Disney+, ESPN Radio, the ESPN app. I turn it over. Brockman, I will give you the floor first. What is a burning NFL question? You've got a little over 2 months before teams report to training camp.
24: Thinking about this, some of it is fantasy, but I also think that the Giants have a chance to be kind of one of the surprise teams of the NFL this year. With John Harbaugh there, they got a lot of talent on both sides of the football. But we saw Malik Nabers had a second surgery last week. What is that all about? Should we be concerned, Giants fans, fantasy owners, should we be concerned about Malik Nabers heading into this year?
7: So Malik Nabers' second procedure was actually over a month ago.
24: Okay.
7: It was reported last week, my understanding, so his initial injury was a torn ACL and a meniscus tear. So there are times where you will have complications. In his case, it was like scar tissue buildup. They had to clean that out because it was preventing him from having full range of motion, getting back the natural flexion in the knee. If you game that out, that's about 5 months before the start of the regular season. Obviously, I don't mean to downplay it. Like, it's not my knee. So obviously,
24: sure.
7: I don't want to make it sound like this isn't substantial here. You never want to hear about your young star receiver.
24: Star.
7: Because when Malik has been healthy, which he's dealt with a toe injury, he's had the knees, had a bunch of different stuff. When he's been healthy, he's really good. And of that vaunted receiver class with him, Marvin Harrison Jr., and Rome Odunze, I think you have to right now give the edge to Nabers based upon the production per opportunity that he's on the field. He hasn't been on the field full time. You don't want to hear that, but 5 months out from the season, you would think week one is probably still a realistic goal for him. Losing some time on task, not really helpful, but he has some chemistry already built up with Jackson Dart. Not ideal, but certainly not anything that at this point I'm sounding the panic button.
24: Okay, and then let's stay with them real quick. Cam Scataboo said, what else do you want to know? That he will be ready for week one. Will Cam Scataboo be ready for week one coming back from that ankle?
7: Cam Scataboo was on one of those, what is it, the Rascal, like the little carts that you roll around on right where your foot's up. He was at a WWE match and was like wrestling people a month after the injury. Cam Scataboo, if he was told you can play with that cast on, would be on the field. He would be, or the brace or whatever it was. Like, he would be out there if he possibly could. Will he be ready to play week one? That was a pretty significant injury. If anybody's going to be willing to be out there, it's Cam Scataboo. But the Giants doctors are certainly going to have a say in this. John Harbaugh comes from a place in Baltimore where they really wanted to make sure guys were 100% before they put them back onto the field. We'll see on Scataboo. Again, I have no doubt in his mind he believes he's going to play. But there's also something to be said for don't push him out there at less than 100%, given his violent playing nature. The last thing you want to do is have him suffer some type of a setback that after his first season ended in rather graphic fashion, leads to his second season getting derailed.
11: Sure.
7: TJ?
2: All right, Tom, so it wasn't just like some people on Raw. That was Dirty Dominic Mysterio, my boy, in the Judgment Day, all right?
7: But I'm not crazy that he was like physically engaged while on a Rascal.
2: He was ready to throw down with Finn Balor and Dirty Dom and them, but that wouldn't have worked out well for him. But Cowboys, might as well talk about
11: them. Let's do it.
2: My squad,
11: come on.
2: You know? We had a pretty good offseason, I thought. But this whole George Pickens thing, and I sit in this chair, Tom, and I have no problem admitting everybody out there. I don't know everything. I'm a fan who just happens to be behind this mic. So I know George Pickens has signed this franchise tag, $27 million bucks. But I still hear chirping. I still hear chatter that, like, this might not be a good thing. Can you, Tom Pelissero, like, just put me at ease? Is him signing this franchise tag while still seeing people like, I don't know, like Alec Pierce get, like, 115, 14 million. Is that going to be okay with George? Is he just going to play this year without any problems? Or should I just like hold off on my like, this is our year type banter?
7: Listen, I would start with this. When George Pickens was traded a year ago from Pittsburgh to Dallas, there wasn't like a huge market for him, as evidenced by the fact that he went for a third round pick.
2: Yeah.
7: A lot of the stuff that had caused him to go in the second round of the draft in college showed up in Pittsburgh. Teams were aware of it. That's why there wasn't more of a market for a guy who is as talented as any receiver in the NFL.
2: Absolutely.
7: So is there a scenario where a team steps up and offers something significant enough to make Dallas move? There is. That hasn't happened to this point. And you have to wonder, given the value of George Pickens to the Cowboys, is there anything that someone could offer that would actually make them move? In other words, I don't see somebody being willing to give up a first-round pick and more for George Pickens right now on top of giving him the contract.
2: Okay.
7: So if no one's going to do that, why would the Cowboys move? Again, there is a level at which, from my understanding, based on my belief, that they would be willing to listen. I just don't know that barring injury, and injuries can happen, let's say somebody goes down in the first week of training camp, a contender, and they're like, we got to get a guy. Maybe you are willing at that point to give up a first-round pick and more to go get a George Pickens. Failing that, I believe he plays this out. Jerry Jones has already said they're not going to negotiate a long-term deal right now. So you're probably playing on the franchise tag, which is why you go and sign it rather than having the long shot. I don't think this would have happened, but the long shot possibility of the Cowboys pulling it and all of a sudden nobody's willing to go out and give you $27 million that you would be due. So his agents at Athletes First, David Mulugeta, like, they don't have guys miss paychecks. Mulugeta never advises his guys don't show up. They don't always practice. Sometimes it's you have a back issue and you're basically standing around for a month.
2: Ooh, my arm.
7: But for Pickens, to me, it makes sense. He's going to show up. He now is bound to show up for minicamp and to training camp. I don't think it's going to be a hold-in type of situation. We'll see if maybe his reps are limited and things like that. But George Pickens' best path here is go play really well. Your next tag next year will be 120% of this year's, which is around $33 million, if I'm doing the math right in my head. So now your options are you pay $33 next year, which is $60 million over two, or you get to hit free agency next year. Well, the only way you're going to have that type of value next year is you play really well again, don't get suspended for the first drive of a game in Vegas, don't have any of those little blips that you did in the past. You don't want to go down that road. To me, it makes sense for Pickens to show up and play. Can I 100% say he'll be a Cowboy in 2026? No, because again, things change, things move, injuries happen, needs change. But all things equal, sitting here right now, I believe George Pickens is on the Cowboys in 2026.
2: All right, cool. I like that.
24: I want to keep talking wide receivers.
3: What else here?
24: Because there are some pretty big names. I don't know what their production level could still be, but there are some names still available at wide receiver. Stephon Diggs, Keenan Allen, Deebo Samuel. What is up with these guys? Is there a market, and when might we see them attached to a team?
7: Diggs definitely has a market. It's not, across all those guys, going to be the type of market they've had in the past, which sometimes, from a financial perspective, they're looking, why is no one offering me more?
24: He was a good player for New England last year.
7: And you start to, he did. And they felt like they got as much out of him as they were going to. They had an opportunity to upgrade to go to a younger player in Romeo Doubs for similar range of money. I don't remember the exact numbers on those deals, but similar type of money. It was a 3-year deal on paper for Diggs, but it was a 1-year deal with a couple of team options, realistically. Diggs can still play. And the thing I would point out is Diggs has been really good for young quarterbacks in the NFL, whether that was Josh Allen, whether it was for Drake May last year, because he is, regardless of all the stuff that seemingly is going on in his life and with various entanglements in this past offseason, a legal accusation in which he was absolved, on the field, in the locker room, he is a professional. There is nobody who practices harder than Stephon Diggs. You can ask anybody in Minnesota all those years. You can ask people in Buffalo. I can tell you from my own two eyes, it can be the second Tuesday in August, and he is going 100 miles an hour on the field, which sets the tone for the other receivers, which is great for the young quarterback because the looks he's giving you in practice are the looks you're getting him from in a game. And that does not always happen, particularly with superstar players who are veterans who have a ton of time in the league and maybe don't practice that much. Diggs practices. I think the logical spot for Diggs is probably with one of these young quarterbacks. Who is that ultimately going to be? Is there a market for him? Let's say, this is just me spitballing here. This is not based on information. But Washington with Jaden Daniels, could they use another one? Everyone's talked about Brandon Ayuk. We don't even know. Brandon Ayuk, as Mike Garofolo says, even going to play. Mm-hmm. We don't know if he can pass a physical. Could Chicago, after trading away DJ Moore, use another wide receiver? Would that be a fit there? Would it be a fit in a place like Las Vegas? They're not a contender right now. But could you see a spot where it makes sense for him to go to a place like that?
24: There, yeah, for sure.
7: And then there's other ones without young quarterbacks, but you know, the Rams. We talked about that with Mike, too. The fact that they told Davante Adams that they might trade him because they were close to getting an A.J. Brown deal done until they pulled the plug on that. Puka Nacua has had a lot going on in this offseason. He's been back with the team. Could Diggs to the Rams make sense? Diggs has a bigger market. Debo is... he's always been a niche type of a player. Mm-hmm. He's been really good at his best. But like his body type, his skill set, the way the manufacturer touches for him, he's going to be a fit for teams to want to use him in that role. Last year, you watched him in Washington. He was a little bit heavier. They didn't have a lot of receivers around him to support him, so teams were able to key on him. You know, is he a $5 million player at this point? I don't think he's an $8 to $10 million player at this stage in the offseason. That can be hard when you were previously a highly paid player in the NFL to kind of wrap your mind around here. I do believe Debo will be on a team. He's got to decide what's right for him. How urgently does he want to play? Is he going to sign tomorrow or is he going to sign in August and find his spot or wait to see how things develop? Keenan Allen, he's toward the end. He's one of the most productive receivers in NFL history, but yeah. I think it's fair to say at his age, he's 35, I think. He's getting close to the end for him. There's still value to be had from a Keenan Allen. But his opportunity might be one that has to wait until you get closer to August and get closer to the season. Tyreek is one you didn't even mention. The issue with Tyreek is we truly don't know, will he be healthy enough to play?
24: Right.
7: Forget week one. I'm talking about all of 2026. That was a severe knee injury, which is why Miami really didn't have a choice but to cut him loose. I do believe Tyreek will have interest when he's healthy. It's just not yet clear. Is he anywhere close enough to health in August, September for someone to sign him? Or are we talking about, is this like Odell some years ago where we were really into November and December before we could even talk about, is this guy going to be ready to help a team this season?
24: Yeah, speaking of Odell, what's the situation there? That seems like he's flirting with the Giants, but there's nothing concrete.
7: Listen, Odell is also at a different stage in his career. It's a complete flyer on Odell. The last time we saw him on an NFL field was with Miami in 2024. It just wasn't a fit. He wasn't able to get in. He had like 3 catches, I think, that season. Was out of football last year. Had a strange situation where he took a supplement. He had a suspension, but he wasn't really taking it for performance-enhancing reasons. And so that was part of it, too. But then you watch him in the flag football game, which, granted, I think you look at Tom Brady in that flag football game and you go, the guy could play as well.
24: Of course.
7: Odell, though, still is a freakish athlete.
24: Yeah.
7: The fact that John Harbaugh keeps talking about it, but they're not actually signing him, to me seems like more trying to help Odell keep a market up. Okay. But, you know, again, injuries happen. Let's say Malik's not ready by the time training camp rolls around. Do they give Odell a shot? I do think somebody signs Odell at some point, but you're in a complete flyer minimum salary territory here. See if you get something out of him. This is probably his last gasp, which I think is evidenced by the fact that nobody signed him after he came off the suspension last year. But he's still, man, you go back, his first three seasons in the NFL, I would put
24: unreal
7: up there,
24: yeah,
7: with almost anybody that we've seen in NFL history. Not including our next guest, Randy Moss.
24: Any free agent defenders still out there? Yeah, Joey Bosa.
7: Oh, there's a ton of pass
24: rushers. Cam Jordan, yeah,
7: who Mickey Loomis said the other day, they have an offer on the table for him. If Cam plays in 2026, I would think it's with the Saints. There's other teams that have interest. I mean, he had, 10 and a half sacks, I think, last year. Came back, had one of his better seasons at a later stage in his career. It's just, what's the money look like at this stage? Cam's a really talented guy who certainly could go into media as well. Yep. He may well have TV offers. Does he want to go do that? Does he want to play one more season? Does he really want to, after being Mr. Saint for however many, 16 seasons, whatever it's been, does he want to go to another team? You got to take all that into account. Von Miller still wants to play. That's another really big name that's sitting out there. You mentioned Joey Bosa. Does Brandon Graham? Brandon Graham just may never renounce retirement again. As Tom Brady said the second time you retired, as you remember, well, you really only get one of those tearful goodbyes. So I'm just going to say, bye, I'm leaving. And that was like his video the second time. Yeah. Like him on the beach just going like, I'm not going to do the whole thing again. Just like, I'm retiring and just letting you guys know.
2: Hey, Tom, let me ask you, let's move away from that. Move into the most important position, the quarterback position, mm-hmm. right? And specifically the Indianapolis Colts, right? But in particular, like Anthony Richardson. Is there anything ever going to happen with this dude?
7: Yeah. There's some level of interest. You have questions there in terms of, his sight. Like, that accident he had last year where a resistance band breaks and snaps him in the eye, which is my worst fear every time I go to the gym, and I'm not an NFL quarterback. There are not many 6'5", 250 dudes with howitzers walking the face of the earth.
2: That's what I'm saying.
7: His opportunity will come at some point.
2: Because he had, didn't have a lot to look at, but
7: there just wasn't,
2: right, where you looked at him,
24: there were moments, yeah,
7: maybe he's a 40 something percent career passer at this point, but you saw various moments, like big plays down the field or running around the goal line. It's just he started, I think he started four games his rookie year and he got hurt in three of them. He never should have been the starting quarterback in his first year. Jim Irsay, God rest his soul, came out publicly in training camp and basically said he's going to be the starting quarterback, which forced their hands. And like, all right, the owner said he's the starting quarterback. I guess he's the starting quarterback now. He probably needed to sit.
2: What does Carly have to say about it?
7: He only played like 13. Yeah, exactly. He only played about 13. I think he had 13 starts in college at Florida. So he just hadn't played a lot of football. He needed to develop. Now he gets the time. I understand the frustration for him, the injuries he's been through, the AC joint sprain, the eye, everything, concussion, everything that he's had through the course of his career. He may need to be back on the field and show that he's healthy again and that he can, frankly, see the field normally before somebody's willing to give up something real to go and get Anthony Richardson. His story has not been written in the NFL. Mm-hmm. I put him in the same bucket, different situations, but, Trey Lance, even J.J. McCarthy performed at a high level in college. Guys that have ability, that, but their first 2 years are such total wrecks of injuries and circumstances that you just can't tell. He was the number four pick for a reason. The Colts have no reason just to give him away or release him. Mm-hmm. So let's see. He may get his opportunity. It might come with the third string in training camp because I anticipate that Riley Leonard will probably be the two behind Daniel Jones. Daniel Jones also is working his way back from an Achilles. These reps in the spring are going to be really important for Anthony Richardson too.
2: Yeah.
7: So come in, show what you can do, and let's see what it looks like on the other side. Speaking of the other side, Randy Moss, yep, Hall of Fame receiver, set to join us on the other side of this break for NFL talk as well. Stick around. Tom Pelissero, win for Rich.
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0: Hey, this is Rich Eisen. The Hall of Famers Mason and Ireland have a new show to lead into theirs. The Rich Eisen Show comes to ESPN LA. 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
7: Welcome back to the Rich Eisen Show. Tom Pelissero in for Rich. Hall of Famer Randy Moss set to join us shortly right here. For now, we're playing the win-loss game. You know what no one's called in about so far is the Denver Broncos. We got one now. Andrew in El Paso, Andrew, Texas.
24: Let's go.
7: Broncos win-loss game. Andrew, are you there and ready to roll?
6: Hey, what's up, Tom? What's up, gang? 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
7: Hey. Doing great. 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
6: Man, you know our pass rush is going to be coming after Mahomes, if he's ready or not. We're going to take the dub.
7: Week two, home against the Jaguars.
6: Jags, we're going to get them. We're going to get payback for last regular season. It was a close game last season. We're going to take a dub right there, 2-0.
7: All right, week three, home. This is Sunday Night Football against the Rams.
6: Ooh, Rams. Does anyone have a coin? It's going to be a coin toss.
7: You got to flip it in your head.
6: Okay. I'll take an L right there. 2-1.
7: All right, 2-1. Week four at San Francisco.
6: I'll take a dub right there.
7: All right, week five at Chargers.
6: Chargers. Oh, my gosh. That reveal video got me so heated about him taking out Bo Nick's ankle, so we know we're going to get the dub right there. He's going to come back with a vengeance.
7: All right, we got to go fast because we got a Hall of Famer waiting on here. Week six, Thursday night against the Seahawks. Win or loss?
6: Lost.
7: Week seven at Arizona.
6: With dubs.
7: Week eight, home against the Chiefs.
6: We'll split them. Lost.
7: Week nine at Carolina.
6: Dubs.
7: All right, week 11, home against the Raiders.
6: Dubs. Raiders.
7: Week 12 at Steelers on a Friday.
6: Black Friday.
7: Yep.
6: Take a dub right there.
7: Week 13, home against the Dolphins.
6: Dolphins, easy dub.
7: Week 14 at the Jets.
6: Who we got?
7: Jets.
6: Oh. Dub. No question.
7: Week 15 at the Raiders.
6: Raiders, dub.
7: Week 16, no Bills on Christmas.
6: Anyone else got a coin? That's going to be a crazy one. They're going to try to get our money, but, you know, both going to be ready. I'll give us a dub just to be cocky.
7: All right, week 17 at New England.
6: Oh, my gosh. You know Bo's going to be hungry for that one. That's another dub.
7: All right, final one, week 18 against the Chargers, home.
6: We'll split them. We're going to have our starters resting. Lost.
7: All right, there you go. 13-4 for the Broncos right there. Thank you very much, Andrew, for the call. Sorry to rush you through it, but listen, it's very rare that you get to have a living legend on TV. The greatest wide receiver that I have ever seen in my time on Earth, one of the greatest players of all time, Hall of Famer Randy Moss is joining us right now on the show. Randy, of course, you're out there.
2: Randy fishing.
7: What are we hunting today, Randy?
12: I'm just out in the beautiful state of Minnesota, man, just enjoying myself. Out here trying to do some business, get to see the team in a couple of days, but I'm just out here still chasing 10 right now. I'm on some smallmouths right now, so I'm on Rookie of the Year in the state of Minnesota where it all started out, man, and it's just a great day to be out fishing.
7: You got a new show, Chasing 10. You're out,
12: yes.
7: You're fishing. This is all about hunting the 10-pound bass, right? Tell me more about the genesis of this show and why this is so important to you.
12: Well, I've been fishing for quite some time, and I think when you go around the bass world talking about bass fishing, you know, the question is, what's your biggest? And I think that if you're not talking about 10-plus or better, it's really not a conversation. So I wanted to put a show together and for the fishing fans, for the football fans, and me just going around the country and having different celebrities on my boat, having a great time, making some memories, and we're going out here and see if we can catch that 10-plus pounder.
7: We're showing a photo right now from chasing10.com. I don't know if you can see the photo to tell me how big that one is. What is your biggest bass right now, Randy?
12: Well, the thing about it is you have to watch the show. Chasing 10, we have our own YouTube channel. And like I say, I have some guests. I have three deep. If you've seen some of the social media posts that we've been doing, I got the Kelsey brothers. One of my favorite shows that I've taped thus far, I had two of the premier pass rushers in all of football on the show. One man just got paid 150 over three, and the other one is the best player, not just pass rusher, the best player in all of football. Yes, including quarterbacks, too. So, like I say, guys, I have a great show. And the thing about it is I'm talking about Rookie of the Year. It has a Minnesota Viking theme to it. And I think that a lot of the viewers will definitely hopefully gravitate to it and see how much fun we're having. But at the end of the day of what we're doing with this boat, I teamed up with a company out of Tennessee called Icon. And they blessed me with this boat. And the reason why I'm telling you this story is because there's a foundation out of Minnesota, CCRF, where it's a Children's Cancer Research Fund foundation for them to be able to raise money for kids and being able to help with research with cancer in this state. And so as you're going to see throughout the show that I have my guest sign my boat. Because at the end of the season, at the end of the season, we're going to be auctioning off the boat. So, as you can see right there, yeah. I don't know if you guys can get a great look at it of seeing who I have. Them pass rushers on there, Kelsey brothers, three deep. Hey, and there's going to be some more guests. It's going to be some more guests out there also. So, like I say, guys, I'm just blessed and fortunate to be able to battle and overcome the cancer situation. And I told my wife and told the man above, hey, when you bless me, give me my health back, Lord. I'm just going to get out here and enjoy myself. And Chasing 10 is something that I'm just going to get out. I have a group of guys, a great group of guys with Andrew and Ace. We're just going to tour the country with, like,

0: Hey, Minneapolis has the NFL draft in 2028 coming to Minneapolis. That's the last week of April. And looking at your attire in the middle of May, as you know well, Randy, like weather's a question. We can all hope for the best. You get some good days and you get some kind of overcast cold days out there too.
1: Well, I'm going to tell you what, it gives me a reason in 2028 to be in the state of Minnesota. The draft is here. Man, that's it's going to be great. Hopefully the state puts on a great show. I look forward to seeing that.
0: Randy, fantastic stuff, man. Thanks for joining us. The first interview on a boat, I think. This might be the first on this show, man. So keep up the great work. Great to see you. Looking great out there. Catch that, and I'll watch the show. Chasing10.com. It's also on YouTube. You can find it both those places. Check it out from Randy. Thanks a lot for the time, man.
1: Jason 10 coming y'all's way. God bless you. Thank you.
0: Hey, only Randy, man. Thank you very much. Randy Moss from the boat out there. I thought about asking him what lake. You know, there's like, you say 10,000. It's more like 12,000. I don't want to give up the honey hole. He's clearly got a spot.
2: Got a spot.
0: He thinks he's getting that 10-pound bass. You know? That story, like, the taping thing was big in training camp back in the day.
2: Oh, yeah.
0: I mean, it would be like the last day of training camp. In the Mike Tice days, like literally practice would end and players are getting taped on the field. The fans are still there and you'd like find somebody taped to the goalpost and they'd just walk off. And it was part of the routine in those days. Dante Culpepper, I believe, when it was him, they walked in, he's just like, bring it on. And just like fought him all the way, you know, because you could take the easy way or the hard way. Dante took the hard way. Randy took the hard way to get out of it, which was apparently hiding in the dorms.
2: Hilarious.
0: The old dorm at Minnesota State Mankato throughout that time. So
2: now he's fishing the lakes of Lake Minnetonka.
0: That didn't look like Lake Minnetonka right there. You would see some multi-million-dollar homes on the shores. He may purify himself in the waters of Lake Minnetonka later. That looked like somewhere around Bemidji or Brainerd, a little bit off the beaten path there.
2: You know.
0: That's where you find. Chasing10.com for
2: glitter,
0: more.
2: Glisten, gloss, floss.
0: Awesome stuff with like Randy. All right. Phone line's still up. We got a few more win-loss games to go. Final questions from you and the boys on the NFL as we break this thing down right here on the Rich Eisen Show. Tom and Pellicero win for Rich.
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8: 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These are surgical problems usually and require a more urgent visit to the emergency room rather than waiting to see the doctor. If none of these signs are present, it's safe to wait it out, rest for a few days, and seek medical care from your doctor within a week or so. Hope that helps. Keep stretching your back. If that doesn't get better in a week or 10 days, that's when it's time to seek the orthopedic specialist. Hope this keeps you on the field and keep listening. We'll be back soon.
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10: Welcome back to the Rich Eisen Show. Tom Pelissero in for Rich. Great conversation just now with Randy Moss, live from a boat. Where else would he be? A new fishing series.
11: Love it.
10: As you can tell, Randy would rather talk fishing and hunting more than anything else, including football,
11: right,
10: in the world. And he announced big news. He'll be in Minneapolis, apparently, for the draft in 2028.
11: And now
10: I informed him, and he said, I'm coming. So there it is. Get your 84 jerseys out.
11: 84 jerseys out.
10: Still loves it. We got a few more.
12: I said years ago that Dion and Randy Moss having a fishing show together would be the greatest thing ever, and I still think it would be, but this is interesting.
11: I mean, we're halfway there.
10: He's got the Kelsey brothers on the show. He's got his old compadres, Chris Carter, Jake Reed, on the show as well. There are some people, by the way, still, like, you'll every now and then, walking around Minneapolis, you'll see someone with an 18 jersey, Randy's number in the preseason, his rookie year. You have to wonder, like, go back in time when, remember, teen numbers were not cool for wide receivers. Like, there was basically nobody had a number in the teens unless you were, like, a, you know, a practice squad guy or somebody who didn't have a real number yet. So Randy switches from 18 to 84 right before week one in 1998. It could have been 18 being enshrined and in the Ring of Honor and all that. Robert in Ontario, California. What's going on, Robert?
11: Robert.
13: Hey, man. How you doing? Thanks for taking my call.
10: You got it. What's shaking?
13: So I wanted to do the win-loss after hearing the, because I'm a Green Bay fan. what I did to win loss. But I really want to talk about the Raiders and Fernando Mendoza.
10: Mm-hmm.
13: They should sit him for the year. I mean, they got this team together. Let this team find themselves and then put him in maybe towards the end of the season. But other than that, you know, they should just have him sit because you don't want to risk an injury and you don't want to be looking for a quarterback 2 years from now.
10: I'm in the same boat, and so is Clint Kubiak, more importantly. It's a matter of having that time. It's all about when you're ready. There's no, like, timeline that's for everyone. It's kind of like injuries. Yes, you can roughly estimate where it might take place, but some guys progress faster. He's got a lot to learn. I'd be surprised. Now, very little shocks me in the NFL. I would be surprised if Kirk Cousins is not the Raiders quarterback in week one and for a bulk, if not all, of this season. You want to do Packers win-loss, correct, Robert?
11: Let's do it.
13: Yes, let's rock it.
10: All right, week one at Minnesota.
13: W, sorry, Randy Moss, but W.
10: Week two at Jets.
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10: All right, that's 7-3 into the bye for the Packers. They're probably right in the NFC North race right now. 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
13: W.
10: Week 16, at Bears on Christmas.
13: W.
10: Week 17, home against the Texans on a Monday night.
13: L.
10: And week 18, home against the Lions.
13: W.
10: That's 11-6 for the Packers. Would you like 11-6, Robert? Would that be successful pending playoffs?
13: Well, yeah, but, you know, LaFleur and Love, honestly, their seats going to be warming up this year if they don't at least get to the second round or possibly NFC Championship, because too talented of a team to not be there. And, of course, they got rid of a lot of pieces. So, you know, it's almost starting from scratch, but not really.
10: You're listening to Brockman too much.
14: It's almost like Robert is saying.
10: It's almost as if
14: make or break
10: exact point from yesterday.
14: For Jordan Love. Interesting.
10: LaFleur just got a contract extension. Love is a borderline top 10 quarterback. Certainly you want to have more success. Micah Parsons, when exactly he's 100%, that's obviously going to be a big part of this as well. See how it plays. Let's get one more here. Rob and Charlotte.
14: Rob.
10: Panthers win loss. Rob, are you ready?
15: I'm ready, Tommy. We did it 2 years ago. Let's do it again, you and me.
10: All right, here we go. And this will probably go better than that one. Week one, home against the Bears.
15: Going to win the home opener. Haven't had one in a couple years.
10: Week two at Atlanta.
15: Win at Atlanta.
10: Week three at Cleveland.
15: Definitely win at Cleveland.
10: Week four, home against the Lions.
15: Win one more.
10: 4-0 at the bye for the Panthers. Week six at Philly.
15: That's a loss.
10: Week seven, home against the Bucks.
15: Lose at home to the Bucks.
10: Week eight at Green Bay, short week on a Thursday night.
15: That's a loss.
10: The wheels have come off the Panthers. Week eight, week nine, excuse me, home against the Broncos.
15: Another loss.
14: Uh-oh.
10: Week 10 at New Orleans.
15: That's a win.
10: All right. Week 11, home against the Ravens.
15: That's a loss.
10: Week 12 at Bucks on Monday night.
15: They win at the Bucks.
10: Week 13 at Minnesota.
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10: Week 16, date to be determined. 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
15: That's a loss.
10: Week 17, home against the Seahawks.
15: That's a loss.
10: All right, so 9-7. With one to go, it's the NFC South, so this could be for the division title.
11: Win it.
10: Week 18, home against the Falcons.
15: Beat the Falcons, win the division.
10: 10-7.
11: Okay.
10: For the Panthers. Thank you very much, Rob, for the phone call. Hey. This schedule, man, when you start just breaking it down like that and all the short weeks, long weeks, international games, the Packers one in particular, I mean, it's all over the place when you look at it. You have... I mean, how many normal weeks? Week 1 to week 2 is normal. Then it's a short week.
11: Yep.
10: Then a long week. Then two. All right, you get three normal weeks in a row. After that, short week to a Thursday, long week, normal week to the Vikings, bye, but it's only a half a bye to a Wednesday game, to another half a bye to a Sunday game, couple normals, then a Friday game, then a Monday game. That's, I guess there's more normal weeks than I thought when I was going through it, but it's still, it's just a lot. You see, Wednesday, Thursday, Friday, Monday, two Thursdays, actually. It's there's no such thing as a normal week anymore. Like, you're going to be absolutely scrambling in your brain to figure out what day of the week it is if you're the Packers coaching staff. And they're not the only ones. I don't mean to play the violin for the Packers here. They did, it seems, get out of the Paris game last minute. Steelers end up going to face the Saints in Paris.
11: Yep.
10: That would have been another hill to climb. But when you get multiple holiday games, maybe that gets you out of the international slate. Hey, you got to play on a Wednesday and a Friday. We'll get you out of out of the 8-hour flight, which I assume they can fly direct out of Green Bay. Nobody else can fly direct from Green Bay to Paris. You would think they can. They've probably got the capabilities to do that. It's been fun.
11: Man, great to see you, Tony.
10: The past couple of days here. Thanks to everybody for listening on ESPN Radio. NFL Network coverage rolls on. I'll be in the Insiders tonight. 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And I'll be back here late July as well.
16: So it's not
10: days with you fools.
16: 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So, see you later.
10: 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Tom Pelissero in for Rich. 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
24: Oh, yeah. Here we go. Those little freckles?
25: Yeah, I
24: oh,
25: heard
24: yeah.
25: that name in a while. Yeah. Wow.
24: 12 o'clock. Welcome to a live MG
25: Didn't think
24: Tuesday.
25: We were going there to start the
24: I
25: show.
24: Like it. Yeah. You don't like little freckles, Mace?
25: No, little freckles are nice.
24: It's cute around the nose.
25: No, it is. It is. You're right. Yeah. It's adorable.
26: Sometimes they're fake. They draw them on.
25: Do really? They draw is that on freckles?
26: Yep, you can draw on your freckles.
24: That's an outrage.
25: Oh,
24: that is
25: so dishonest.
24: That's disingenuous.
25: That's dishonest. Where is the integrity in the freckle world?
24: You know what's not dishonest? Well, Mace is sometimes. But welcome to Mason and Ireland.
25: Yes.
24: On a live Imaging Tuesday presented by Providence. Well, gosh, I don't even know. What's your A-block today? Let's find out.
25: Oh,
24: the biggest show on the radio, Mason and Ireland, your Tuesday afternoon, right now.
25: Good afternoon, everybody. I'll tell you what our A-block is.
27: Damn. How about that?
25: That game, that basketball game last night, was not only the best NBA game all year, this year. I think it's the best NBA game since I saw LeBron and Kyrie upset the Warriors
27: really?
25: In game seven. I'm going back 10 years.
27: Wow.
24: 10 years, exactly.
25: Can you guys think of a game in the last 10 years better than that?
27: No.
25: Especially not at this altitude. Like, not in the playoffs this deep. We can have all the superlatives in the world about Wemby, but the one thing I noticed about him last night was he just decided he was going to impose his will, and he did. He spent the night. I know he made the big three, but he only took two threes all night long. He was just going at the rack all night long.
24: We've talked for years about this. One of the hardest things to do as a sports talk show host is to realize eternal greatness while it's happening, when it's going down live. And I think we are in a time period where we have two of these guys right now. Like, you think iconic, you think Wayne Gretzky, Kobe Bryant, Shaquille O'Neal. Right now, Shohei Ohtani has a chance to be the greatest baseball player ever.
3: Yep.
24: And Victor Wembanyama has a chance. He's not there yet.
3: Yep.
24: But has a chance to be the greatest basketball player who ever lived. And what you saw last night at age 22 was a guy. Basketball players, they say in their prime is 28 to 32. This guy's 22 years old. And I asked this question yesterday on the show. Is he the greatest 22-year-old ever? Here's the competition.
3: Mm-hmm.
24: Kobe led the Lakers to a tie.

0: at 22 with Shaq.
1: Yep.
0: Kareem led the Bucks to a title at 22 with Oscar Robertson. Yep. Magic had, when he was 20, led the Lakers to a title and won finals MVP.
1: Yep.
0: But I'll tell you this. He is all those guys rolled into one. He is Bill Russell defensively, and he is Kareem offensively. And every once in a while, you will see an iconic moment that you'll remember forever. For Michael Jordan, in his first finals in 1991, it was either in game one or game two. I think it was in game two because the Lakers won game one. He was in midair going up for a right-handed layup, and A.C. Green met him at the rim. And it, for sure, his shot was going to be blocked. And while he was in the air, Jordan changed hands.
1: Mm-hmm.
0: He put the ball in his left hand, and AC turned around and went, like, was a good defender.
1: Right.
0: Turned around and went, what just happened? And that was Marvell. A spectacular move.
1: Right.
0: You know, that was after that, it was game on. We knew Jordan is coming. When Kobe was 22 and the Lakers and the Pacers were playing in the NBA Finals, Lakers win games one and two, Pacers win game three. It's 2-1. This is in the 2000 NBA Finals. Shaq fouls out in overtime, and Kobe takes over the game. And this was Bob Costas running out of superlative saying, how good is this kid? He just completely took over the game, and the Lake Kobe won his first title, and we went, oh, God, he's that guy.
1: Mm-hmm.
0: He, you know, after he took over in the fourth quarter of the game, we realized, this is an iconic player, and he's 22 years old. When Wemby pulled up and took that three, and I don't know if anybody was connecting the dots here. It was 108-105 Thunder with 16 seconds left in regulation.
1: And Jalen Williams had that terrible turnover at the other end.
0: And so if he misses that three, the game is over. And he pulls up and takes a 28-foot three. And Reggie Miller on the air, I went to college with Reggie, know him pretty well, went, oh, my goodness. And Reggie knew, because he was in that game when Kobe took the game over in game four of the 2000 finals. And Reggie literally says on the air, what did we just witness? And he realized he's not only Bill Russell, he's Bill Russell and Steph rolled into the same body.
1: Exactly, exactly.
0: And that's why on all these talking head shows this morning, nobody knows what to say. Guys like Michael Wilbon, who are NBA historians, are at a loss for words. Wilbon was saying stuff like, I've seen a lot of basketball in my lifetime. I've never seen that. And you can't say he's Wilt, because Wilt scored all his points near the basket.
1: He's Wilt with a three.
0: And he's Bill Russell defensively.
1: Yeah, right.
0: He's the best defensive player on the court. He's the best offensive player on the court. And you have to guard him the second he steps into the front court. And Mace, he wants all the smoke.
1: Yeah, he does.
0: Did you hear him after the game?
1: The attitude. I'll tell you what. He's got a winning attitude.
0: Some reporter.
1: Mentally tough.
0: We may have this, Sam, if you can find it. Some reporter said, did the fact that Shea received his MVP award before for the game, when you were just sitting there having to sit there and watch him win the MVP award, did that motivate you? And Wemby pauses for a second and he goes, everything you just said. And somebody
1: Love
0: said,
1: that.
0: Why is that motivating? He goes, because I want to win multiple ones of those trophies in my career.
1: Yep.
0: And it's so refreshing to see a guy not
1: want to he wants
0: go
1: it.
0: Into athlete speak.
1: Yeah.
0: No, Shea's a great player. He had a great year. He deserved it. No, I was focused on the game. That's the what people coaching you up would say.
1: Yes.
0: Wemby's like, piss me off.
1: So I'll tell you, I watched a little video story that Malik Andrews did on Wemby. I actually think a rare retweet for me. But I tweeted it out, and it is 5 minutes of this guy is completely different. They went to the monks, to the mountains with the monks.
0: Got up at 4 in the morning every day for 3 weeks.
1: Ate vegetarian. Yeah. And by the way, the thing he couldn't do, do you know what he tried to do and couldn't do? A backflip. he tried to do a backflip because apparently all the monks are up there backflipping on the mountain.
0: So Brian Windhorst was on Get Up this morning, and he was talking about how when Wimby was basically a senior in high school, the lore started to build. Everybody in France was saying, wait till you see this kid. He's the next big thing. So Windhorst talked ESPN into sending him over there to watch him play in a junior tournament.
1: Right.
0: And he said, everything about this kid is intentional. Watch him after games. He, like Mace, he takes care of his feet to the point where he'll individually wash in between each toe. Then he'll wrap his feet in hot towels. Then he'll rub lotion on them to make sure, and he does it every day, to make sure that his feet, because he heard about Yao's career ended with foot injuries, and Shaq had foot problems.
1: So he moisturizes his feet.
2: We should all be doing
3: each
2: that.
3: Each toe, though.
1: Each toe, individually.
0: This dude is in it for the long haul. Yeah. The one thing I can't control, and he can't either, is health.
1: Yep, durability.
0: But everybody's been telling him his whole career, gain weight, gain weight. They're going to beat up on you. And so Minnesota beats up on him. He throws the elbow. He gets ejected.
1: Yep.
0: And I think that was his wake-up call. Like, okay, they're going to try and bait me. That's not happening again. And last night, Oklahoma City tried to grab him and hold him, and every time he had a smile on his face.
1: Yep.
0: Like, just keep
1: and
0: bringing.
1: And clearly, he and Chet do not like each other.
0: Right.
1: They do not like each other.
0: And
1: by the way, Chet
0: not
1: had
0: a good night for Chet.
1: Chet had a terrible night. Shea had an ordinary night, did not have an MVP kind of night.
0: But didn't you feel like after when the Thunder got the game to overtime, because they trailed most of regulation, I think you tweeted this on our group chat. I thought the Thunder would win the game.
1: Yeah,
2: I thought so too.
0: They got it to overtime, and they had the lead in overtime, and Wemby just kept putting the team on his back and coming back. There's an iconic picture that will be up in San Antonio on T-shirts where he's standing in front of the bench, and all of his teammates are standing up basically saying, we're not worthy.
1: So cool.
0: And he's standing there with his hands on his hips as if to say, I am Spartacus.
1: Yeah, yeah.
0: Follow me.
2: Keldon Johnson, one of his teammates, spoke after the game, I believe it's to a local news station in San Antonio, and he said he described that Wemby 3 in overtime, and here is Keldon Johnson.
4: If you ever play Call of Duty,
5: which I have,
4: and you get a 25 kill streak, it felt like he dropped a nuke down on the court, and it was crazy. That was a big time shot, and it just shows you what type of level of player that Vic is, and what he's striving to be, and he's chasing greatness, and he showed that tonight.
0: And Mace, you made a great point. Why would you guard him from 28 feet? He had only attempted one three to that point in the game. You thought you had. He wasn't shooting threes last night.
1: You thought, he's going to the rack. He's going to try to draw a foul, whatever he's going to do. Did not expect the three at all.
0: And the hyperbole in Reggie Miller's voice was because, oh, man, he's got that.
1: Yeah.
0: He's got everything he's doing, and he's got that.
1: Yep.
0: And I think, and we can talk about this because we've got a long show. I think
1: the same show we always have.
0: But I think that was a wake-up call to the Lakers
1: and
0: everybody else in the West that if you come back with the same team, it ain't good enough.
1: Cannot run it back.
0: It ain't good enough because this guy is 22 years old and he's only going to get better.
1: Right. And the whole point of this offseason is to not just get better, but to match up with those guys, to see those matchups, how do we match up with those two teams? Because they're going to be here for a while.
0: Right.
1: And you've got to figure out how to crack that code.
0: And to join that party.
1: Exactly.
0: And so the challenge for the GM in Denver and Rob Pelinka in L.A. and Raphael Stone in Houston and everybody else who thinks they have a playoff caliber roster, you better calibrate against that.
1: Oh, yeah.
0: Because if you don't, he's just going to take you down. And Oklahoma City is, you guys, is a machine.
1: Yeah.
0: The fact he did that to them, I still think Oklahoma City has a chance.
2: It's their first loss of the season, of the postseason.
0: But
1: they've also
0: lost
1: five of six
0: well, to San Antonio.
1: Yeah, you throw out the one because Oklahoma City didn't play any, but they're 4-1 against OKC. 4-1.
0: Yeah, and I think it's going to be a great series.
1: Oh, I think it's going to be a long series.
0: OKC probably wins tomorrow night.
1: Yeah.
0: If they don't, they're in big trouble. But
1: big
0: I think
1: trouble.
0: They win tomorrow night. I can see this going 6 or 7. But what we saw out of Wemby last night is, my guess is what you felt when you were sitting at Dodger Stadium and Shohei struck out 10 and hit 3 home runs.
1: Yes.
0: And you went, what am I watching?
1: Yeah, yeah.
0: I'll remember this day for the rest of my life. I'll remember that game last night for the rest of my life.
1: Yeah.
0: He took game one of the Western Conference Finals and just said, everybody get out of the way. I'm taking it over.
1: It was so
0: unbelievable.
1: Good. It was so good that I actually joined the group text there for a minute.
0: Yes, which you normally do
1: which
0: not.
1: Which I normally do not.
3: Well, usually because you're stoned.
1: Correct. Oh. And I was toasty last night, but I thought, okay, everybody's texting around, so I'll join in. I forget what I said, classic game or something like that. I just wanted to contribute in some way.
2: Dynamite drop in.
1: Yeah, exactly. Yeah. Exactly. All right, coming up next week.
0: Dynamite drop in money.
3: Can I moisturize your toes like that, each toe?
1: You know what? I'm going to take a pass on that.
3: But I'll wear gloves.
1: But I bet you Cappy will go along with that bit.
3: Maybe.
0: It sounds like a Cappy. Yeah. He's just in here. We got a chance
1: to
0: say hi to
1: Cap. Yeah. Coming up next, Magic Johnson has tweeted, and it is one of his spiciest tweets ever.
0: Maybe the spiciest tweet ever.
1: We'll do that coming up next. Mason in Ireland, 710 ESPN.
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0: Bad guy, Mace. You're a bad guy.
14: I'm a big a-hole.
0: Live Imaging Tuesday, a-hole. Presented by Providence.
14: How would I know?
0: Listen, yeah. You got to take care of it. You got to pay respect, Jack.
14: I'm very respectful. By the way, John, I'm very respectful of the television series Glee, which premiered 17 years ago today. This is the Glee people singing Don't Stop Believing.
0: And which was, if you watch Glee, and I watched every episode.
3: Really?
0: Me and Emily.
14: Yep.
0: Is it still on or not?
14: We did
0: not know each other, but we were gleeks at the exact same
2: gleeks.
0: Time.
2: Oh. Gleeks.
14: Yeah.
0: And you know what this is, Chris? Loser Like Me, original Glee song. This was the first season when they got the Glee Club together, and this is the song that knocked it out of the park.
2: In the pilot episode, they end the whole episode with this. It ends on a high note. You know, they're gonna do it.
0: And Ellie, I will say to my dying day that the character of Sue Sylvester is one of the best characters in television history.
2: She's absolutely fantastic.
0: Played by Jane Lynch.
14: Oh, yeah.
0: Who
14: so
0: was
14: funny.
0: A high school administrator who hated high school kids.
2: If yes. you just, yeah. just
0: and it
2: up.
0: Was so she would they would come in and she would just insult them.
14: Yep.
0: And her insults were great. And she had a disabled girl
14: mm-hmm.
0: who had
14: yes.
0: mental and physical issues
14: yep.
0: in the office named Becky.
14: Yep.
0: And she would make fun of Becky.
14: Yeah, I know.
2: But,
14: yeah.
2: like, treat her like a real person.
14: Oh, right.
2: Like, treat her like
14: person,
2: anybody, but, yeah. treats anybody
0: he said,
2: else.
0: You're the only one who treats me like everyone else.
14: Yes.
0: And so
14: yes.
0: she
14: yes.
0: was super touched by it.
2: Just YouTube Sue Sylvester rants, and it's
0: yeah.
2: a great
0: yeah.
2: YouTube.
14: By the way, I watched Glee, too. It was good.
2: But you're not a gleek.
0: Yeah,
2: you
0: weren't a gleek.
14: I'm not a gleek.
3: Don't try to be a joiner in her.
14: I'm not. I always watched all the glees. The music was great.
0: And
14: I
0: by
14: think
0: the way,
14: I
0: there
14: probably
0: people,
14: own some of the music.
0: There were some people born out of that show that are going to go on to be huge stars. Lea Michele's already a big star on Broadway. But Darren Criss, who Ryan Murphy puts in everything now, became a star on Glee.
2: And I will say that show is a little cursed. Too.
0: Yeah,
14: yeah it is a lot
2: people
14: of
2: from that have, that
0: two
2: have
0: people.
2: Away.
0: Two people have died, and another one's in jail.
14: No, I saw,
2: and he's dead too.
0: Like,
14: oh,
0: the
14: okay.
0: guy who played Puck is dead.
2: Yeah.
0: So
2: yeah.
0: Puck died. Nye Rivera died,
2: and the guy who played
0: and
2: Finn.
0: Ooh. Yeah,
14: yeah.
0: So three of them. All right.
14: I saw Lea Michele in a show in New York. I thought it was terrible. I saw Darren Criss in a show. He was fantastic.
0: Well,
14: he
0: you
14: won
0: remember
14: the, Tony last year.
0: Now Ryan Murphy's putting Darren Criss in shows where he's not even singing.
14: Oh yeah,
0: he was in. He was one of the leads of the Assassination of Gianni Versace.
14: Yeah, that's right.
0: You know,
14: that's right.
0: Darren Criss is a big star.
14: All right, so it is the day after a dramatic, spectacular game one of the Western Conference Finals. You know who was watching, John? Magic Johnson. We think he was watching.
0: I still maintain that Magic has someone else sending his tweets. But, Mace, read the tweet he sent last night.
14: I hate to break the news to the rest of the Western Conference, but they may not have a chance to win the Western Conference Finals for the next 5 to 7 years. The Oklahoma City Thunder and the San Antonio Spurs are just that good. They are so talented, deep, athletic, and both teams are well coached.
0: And when I, is that the end of it?
14: That is the
0: okay.
14: end.
0: When I read it, I thought to myself, he works and owns the Dodgers with Mark Walter.
14: Yep.
0: He's best friends with Jeannie Buss. Did he just tell Mark Walter and Jeannie Buss that the Lakers don't have a chance to go to the finals
14: for
0: in
14: the next five to seven years? Yeah.
0: I've never seen him do that
14: before.
0: That
14: is such a defeatist attitude.
0: Yeah.
14: That is so... And by the way,
0: I think he was trying to compliment the Spurs and the Thunder, but when I read it, didn't you go right to where I went?
14: It backfired. Yeah. No, it backfired against the Lakers. And by the way, I was talking to Emily about this today. You cannot think of this in a defeatist way if you're the Lakers. You've got to think about a way to match them. And yes, it's going to be like threading a needle. And yes, as Rob Pelinka pointed out during his exit interview, we don't have the luxury of being bad for a year or for a couple of years to get talent and to get draft picks and all that stuff. The Lakers have to be excellent the entire time.
0: Right.
14: And it's hard to build something to compete with those teams while not getting a bunch of draft picks and not losing a bunch of games. And the Lakers have to figure that out. And this summer, it's going to be like threading a needle for Rob Pelinka.
0: And
14: I
0: think what Wemby did last night in the show he put on is actually a good thing if you're a Laker fan. Because it forces the Lakers to deal with him.
14: Oh, yeah.
3: But can I play a little hope and fear?
14: Yeah, sure.
3: Because, you know, I like to do that.
14: Oh, yeah.
2: Fear?
3: And this will be the... No, well, hope and fear. This is the biggest... We're going to be imaging this as the biggest Lakers offseason in history.
14: Yeah, sure. One of them.
3: I remember last Tuesday we were sitting in here going through free agents. You had the list.
14: Yeah.
3: And at the end of that, it basically, you said, one of you said, well, it's kind of the same team coming back.
14: Yeah.
0: You can bring the same team back. But I don't think...
3: But
0: I
3: even
0: don't
3: with
0: think
3: some after, of the moves you can make.
0: Yeah, I don't think after last night that bringing back the exact same group is an option. It's not. You have to. I don't think they would have anyway.
14: You have to retool.
0: They have 11 free agents, so it was going to be a little bit different anyway.
3: So if you're trying to bring LeBron, Luka, and Austin Reeves back,
0: yeah.
3: And I look at your board behind you where you have Lakers 49%
14: yeah. on the board.
3: Other team 49%, 2% from LeBron retiring. The 49s, 49% he goes with the Lakers, 49% he goes somewhere else.
0: Yeah.
3: After watching those two teams last night, do you still want LeBron, Luka, and AR back?
0: I do, but then you have to go out and deal with someone to defend Wemby.
14: Correct.
0: You got to go get Robert Williams in Portland. You got to go get who's Mitchell Robinson
14: Mitchell
0: in New
14: Robinson's
0: York?
14: Mitchell Robinson's a really good point.
0: You need a big body with six fouls who's bigger than DeAndre Ayton.
14: Yes.
0: And you can bring DeAndre or Jackson. I think Jackson Hayes will come back because Luka likes him, but... You've got to mix it up now because that dude is not going to get better. I mean, not going to get worse. He's only getting better.
14: Come hang out with the Mason and Ireland show, Beto Duran and Marcus Grant, next Thursday from noon to 3 at Chino City Hall for the Oral Hershiser. Yeah, Oral Hershiser.
3: It's okay.
14: I have a sibilant S. Oral Hershiser Chevrolet Grand Opening Celebration. The Dodgers legend, Oral Hershiser, special guest. 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All right, so if you're a Laker fan, probably, and you're watching Alex Caruso last night, you're like, how did we let that guy get out of the building? How could he possibly have gotten out of the building? Why did we choose THT over him? And then they could have actually brought both of those guys back, and they elected not to because of money at that point.
0: Yeah, they gave it to Kendrick Nunn.
14: Nice, nice, good, good. Now, honestly,
3: he's in Serbia now, right?
0: He's no longer in the NBA. I know that.
3: Yeah, I think he's in Serbia doing something.
14: He was barely
0: and
14: in
0: either
14: the
0: is, either is Kendrick.
14: He was barely in the NBA when he was here. So, why? What was the mindset that Rob Pelinka or the Lakers had with Alex Caruso, who's not only beloved but was a champion in 2020 and is just a tremendous defensive player. And last night, second highest scoring game of his career. How did they let him get out of the building?
0: Again, I could give you the politically correct answer.
14: I don't want the politically correct answer.
0: All right. He wasn't a clutch guy.
14: Oh, my God.
0: Back then, it's no longer the case.
14: Yeah.
0: But back then,
14: clutch ran the team, yeah.
0: They represented all of our best players.
14: LeBron, AD,
0: KCP.
14: Yep.
0: And so Rob talks a lot about how he looks at superstar players as having a partnership.
14: Yeah.
0: They have a voice in the room. So he had all these clutch guys, including the guys on the team, saying, hey, don't give up on THT. He lights people up in practice. Make sure you bring him back. And then, so had Rob gone the other way back then, he would have pissed off the clutch people.
14: So what? We would have had a better team.
0: Right.
14: Then and now.
0: But I understand. I have a little sympathy towards he was trying to manage that.
14: Right, but the clutch team also had their fingerprints all over the Westbrook deal. Like, why?
0: Not as much.
14: Oh, come on. LeBron pushed for the Westbrook
0: deal. No, but Westbrook wasn't a clutch guy.
14: No, but I'm saying LeBron pushed for Westbrook. And that was influence of clutch and LeBron over the organization.
0: It's hard for me to blame other people because I liked the Westbrook move when they made it. I was just wrong.
14: But listen, it's their job to know it's going to work or it's not going to work. And when it doesn't, you got to take the accountability for it.
0: Well, I will say this. I thought they did a good job getting out of the Westbrook deal. Because I didn't think anybody was going to take it. And Rob figured out a way to get out of it.
14: Right.
0: And as soon as he did, that's when he brought in that team on the fly that went all the way to the Western Conference Finals in 2023, Denver to finally knock them out. But I think if you, my sense is if you gave the Lakers a couple of do-overs over the last 15 years, they'd use the first one on the Westbrook trade, and now you can say you could use the second one on the Caruso.
14: I'd also like to see him work on the last couple of drafts, too.
0: Yeah, but you can say that about a lot of people.
14: Yeah, like, but I mean, Sam Presti seems to keep pulling rabbits out
0: of
14: his hat.
0: Even as Sam has drafted guys that didn't hit.
14: Well, he's missed. Sure, yeah.
0: One reason that Sam does better in drafts is he has more chances.
14: He does have more chances,
0: he loads
14: right?
0: up on picks.
14: He's got more magic beans than anybody.
0: One thing that Sam can do that Rob can't is that every time Sam had a star, elite, all-star type player on his roster, he traded him a year early.
14: Yep.
0: And allowed the team to tank,
14: right?
0: Just to load up on picks. Rob doesn't have the luxury of allowing the team to tank.
14: Yes,
0: and so it's, you know, now you look at it and say, okay, if we had that to do over, we should have kept Caruso. If we had that to do over, we shouldn't have traded Westbrook. But one of the hardest things in sports is you don't get do overs. You gotta move forward.
14: Right.
0: It doesn't do any good
14: but
0: to complain about.
14: But there's still accountability. It is on your permanent record.
0: Right.
14: Right? It is. That is part of...
0: Can't do anything about it now,
14: yeah,
0: though,
14: the bad stuff is also part of your resume.
0: Yeah.
14: There's the good stuff, like the Luka trade. There's the bad stuff, like the Caruso, like the Westbrook. All that is on your resume.
0: Yeah, but every GM, even Presti, you could go back and say, yeah, missed on that one. Those are two that Rob missed on. But most of the time, he's gotten it right. And let's see. I mean, When he kind of took over, when Magic retired, or left, or whatever you want to call it.
14: Yeah, whatever you want to call that.
0: And Rob took over, everybody said, well, there's no way you're getting out of the Deng and Mozgov contracts.
14: Right.
0: You just got to let him play out, and he got out of both of them.
14: Yeah.
0: So let's see what he does.
2: And I will say, they're beefing up that department.
14: Yep.
2: They're draft specialists. They're putting more money into their scouting. They're going to do everything possible to make sure they hit on these things that aren't just big trades.
14: Yeah, because I go back and I look at the Dalton Connect, and I look at the Jalen Hood-Schifino. And those are the picks that Joey and Jesse say they were not even consulted on. They were pretty good in the draft prior to that. They were not consulted on that. Now, that's their version of the story, but they say those weren't our picks. Those were Rob's picks. And this summer, I don't think the Lakers can afford a mistake if they really want to get to that next level. Cannot afford a mistake. John, I got a trade to throw at you.
0: Okay.
14: Lakers and, I'll tell you next, Mason and Ireland, 710 ESPN.
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1: 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Sam Smith. Now, here was the thing. I used to be into his songs, but then it was found out that he didn't actually write any of them, right?
2: Is that true?
1: None of them were actually his star. They weren't his stories.
3: Sam Smith?
1: Yeah, he just pretended to be heartbroken, right?
3: What, I don't know.
2: Which James Bond movie did he do the title track for? Wasn't Skyfall. That was Adele,
4: right? No, that was Adele.
2: Yeah, which one did he do?
1: I'll look it up. Because when somebody sounds heartbroken in a song, you want to know. Like some of those country
3: Writings on the Wall is the name of the song.
4: Okay. And he did do a Bond theme. It's his birthday today, by
3: Spectre?
4: The way.
3: Spectre,
4: okay.
1: Which is one of the last Daniel Craig ones.
4: Yeah, it's, Sam Smith's
1: birthday.
4: He won
1: an Oscar for Best Original Song.
4: Oh, did he really?
1: And it was the first Bond theme to reach number one in the UK singles chart.
4: Okay, beautiful. Not a big Sam Smith guy.
1: Really?
4: Don't know the music well.
1: It's just sad stuff.
2: He's got a great voice.
4: Yeah,
2: he's got a great voice.
3: Well, he hasn't been sad in a while. He's just been that Body Shop.
4: He's been what?
3: That's the song. The Body Shop with him and Kim Petras.
4: Oh, okay. Yeah, exactly.
1: Oh, mate, we should go back to the Body Shop.
4: I was actually going to say that exact same thing. All right.
1: Coverage! They moved the monitor.
4: They did. It was a big issue, the monitor, apparently.
1: Tim from our social team, the great Timothy Johnson, came in here. He's like, we got to do something about this. And I thought, I saw shades of old Mace. Like,
4: how's
1: you
4: that?
1: Right now, you were about to go like, let me tell you something, sucker. And then you realize we don't do that around here anymore. Like the old Mace?
4: No.
1: So
4: no,
1: you're like, hey, whatever
4: do.
1: You need to do.
4: Yeah, no, I'm very amenable. I'm very amenable. Hey, coverage and content of the 2026 NBA playoffs on ESPN LA presented by Pechanga Resort Casino. 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Yes, we are getting to the Dodgers, too, who lost last night 1-0 to the Padres. But first, John, this is Bleacher Report. And let me see who wrote this. This is Eric Pincus.
2: Okay.
4: He's got an idea for a trade.
2: Okay, let me hear
4: knowledgeable
2: it.
4: Guy. So the Lakers send Jared Vanderbilt, Jake LaRavia, Adu Thiro, Dalton Connect, and 3 first-round draft picks to New Orleans.
2: Okay.
4: For Trey Murphy III, Herb Jones, and Yves Mesey. That gets them a big that's developing a defense-first forward in Herb Jones and Trey Murphy who can score.
2: I like all those players. I like Jones.
4: Do you think New Orleans would do
2: it? I don't.
4: Even the three number ones.
2: Look what they're getting.
4: Well, they're getting kind of they're getting Adu Thiro, who I think Dalton Connect, but 3 first rounders.
2: Well, they're gonna have a new coach. They just hired him, Jamal Mosley, and they're probably gonna have a new front office. I just don't think the Pelicans would do that. I think that they would. Now
4: the trade would be fantastic. I think
2: for
4: it
2: the
4: answers.
2: Lakers,
4: it answers a bunch of questions, a bunch
2: if
4: of needs.
2: I'm New Orleans. I want more.
4: Yeah. It's interesting.
2: If I'm giving up both Trey Murphy and Herb Jones, those are two potential all-star starters. I know they haven't been all-stars yet, but they both could be.
4: Right.
2: And they're what everybody's looking for. They're long 3-and-D wings.
4: Yep.
2: And we would get 2 of them without giving up a starter. Basically, for 3 first-round picks, I don't think New Orleans would do it.
4: Yeah. Those 3-round picks are going somewhere, though.
2: I agree.
4: They are definitely going to get used. All right, so let's talk about the Dodgers. We saw last night how the Padres are very good. That's
2: By the way, good team. The home run happened. It was a 1-0 game.
4: Yep.
2: The home run for the Padres happened during halftime of the NBA game. So I saw it.
4: Yeah. Miguel Andujar.
2: I flipped over there and I don't remember Yamamoto giving up as many home runs as he's given
4: up.
2: He's
4: given
2: year.
4: Up 9 so far. Last year, he only gave up 15 the entire season.
3: And the first inning specifically has been very difficult for Yamamoto.
4: Yeah. But the home run totals are, you know,
2: concerning.
4: Like, I care less about solo home runs. Like, that's one thing about Clayton Kershaw. He's always like, I'll give up a solo home run just when guys are on base.

0: base. I don't want to give up a home
1: run.
0: Let
1: me ask you a question.
0: But 9 home runs is a lot for this stage of the season for Yamamoto.
1: All right, so let me ask you a question about the 9th inning.
0: 9th inning, yes.
1: Okay. So, end of the 8th, it's 1-0 Padres.
0: Yep.
1: Okay. The Dodgers, Mason Miller, who's the best closer in baseball,
0: yep,
1: had this weird 5 to 10 minute stretch where he couldn't throw a strike. He threw 8 consecutive balls.
0: Yep.
1: So now the Dodgers have runners on first and second, nobody out. I know everybody.
0: Oh, you're not
1: going to
0: try to
1: sacrifice.
0: You're not
1: going to
0: bunt with Will Smith, one of the clutchiest guys around.
1: Wait a minute. In a 1-0 game.
0: Yeah.
1: Isn't the only thing that matters getting that runner on second home?
0: Sure. But I don't think you ask Will Smith to lay down. I'm trying to think of the hitters. It was Will Smith, then I know
1: Pa
0: the last.
1: Has made the last.
0: Pa has
2: Muncy
0: made the
2: was
0: last.
2: The second one.
0: Muncy was the second one. If you tell me I got a runner on second, and I got Will Smith, Muncy, and Andy Páez to drive men, I like my odds. I would not have bunted
1: Smith there. What about a hit and run? Will Smith's a great contact hitter.
0: Yeah, you
1: get those guys to second and third by hook or by crook. Then when, I think Muncy struck out.
0: Yeah, Muncy struck out, and Andy Páez flied.
1: Yeah, what Muncy's good at is if he would have only had to hit a fly ball to get that runner home,
0: right,
1: he made a change to his at bat.
0: Sure.
1: I just think doing nothing was weird. Wasn't to you?
0: It was
1: just
0: not,
1: letting all three guys swing away?
0: It was not weird to me. Not when you've got, if it was Miggy Rowe, or if it was Haesung Kim, or if it was Alex, whoever it was.
1: Against Mason Miller.
0: Right.
1: So you're probably not getting a hit.
0: But those guys, I would be okay with laying down a bunt. If you wanted to lay down a bunt, if Haesung Kim was there, I'd be okay.
3: I mean, they had Alex Call pinch running.
0: Yeah, Alex Call was pinch running.
3: They were doing something. They were trying to get somebody who was quicker on the base.
0: True.
3: But he also can't steal. They were talking about on the broadcast that he's not known for stealing.
0: No,
1: I don't think you need to steal, but I think you need to get him to third somehow.
3: John, but I don't think the game was lost in the 9th inning. The game was lost in the 6th inning.
0: Yeah.
3: Or at least the tie was lost in the 6th inning because Haesung Kim was on third. He got 2/3 off of a single from Ohtani and then an error, and he could have gone home. Kim would have made it home because
0: Dino Ebel held him up.
3: Fernando Tatis Jr. fumbled the ball a little bit, had a bad throw home.
1: Dino probably had to decide before the ball got to him whether or not he was.
0: Yeah,
3: but you have to be aggressive because you have to score before the starter for the Padres are out because the Padres bullpen is that good. I have stats here about the Padres bullpen. They are 20-2 when leading after 6 innings. The Padres are. They are 21-1 when leading after 7, and they are 22-0 when leading after 8. The Padres
4: take that
3: this
4: for
3: season.
4: Data.
3: You have to score when you have the opportunity.
0: Right.
3: When it's against the starter, he was on third. That's the closest they got.
1: I don't think you're wrong.
0: Now, he would have scored, but.
1: But if he gets thrown out, then everybody yells at Dino Ebel. But Emily, I tend to side with you. Why not be more aggressive in that situation of a 1-0 game?
0: Well, Dino Ebel cannot forecast the way the ball is being handled in right field.
1: Yeah, make a perfect throw. Tatis is pretty good.
0: He's a very good outfielder.
3: But Kim is incredibly fast.
0: He is.
3: And I think he could have gotten home. He had to really put on the brakes to get himself back to third base.
0: Yes.
3: I think he should have sent him because you have to be aggressive against the Padres, especially in a tight game like this.
1: By the way, do you guys know who JT Ginn is?
0: Yes.
3: I do.
2: Yeah. Okay. After last night.
1: Yeah.
0: After last night.
1: So, JT Ginn had a no-hitter against the Angels at Angel Stadium through 8 innings. So he comes out in the 9th, and he gives up a single. But he had been dealing the entire game. So Mark Kotze, the A's manager, left him in. He was throwing a one-hitter, this JT Ginn. One-hitter. Do you know if he pronounces it Ginn or Gin? I think
0: Ginn.
1: It's Ginn.
0: Ginn.
1: And then Zach Neto came to the plate, and this happened.
5: There's a fly ball, center field. It's hit well. Bolte is back near the wall. It's gone! Unbelievable! What a finish! Zach Neto says goodnight to the A's, and JT Ginn walks it off with a home run.
0: Is that Wayne Rondazzo?
1: Yeah, he's good.
0: He's really good, yeah.
1: By the way, I pulled the A's broadcast of that, and it was so bad, I don't think we should play.
0: Oh, really?
1: Yeah.
0: it was bad in what way?
1: They have the major league. The reason I don't want to do it is they have the major league's only female play-by-play announcer, And she just didn't have a good call.
0: Oh, she didn't.
1: So, but obviously she was like crush.
0: Oh, sure.
1: Yeah. But the can you imagine? So that's how quickly fortunes can change in sports. Ginn goes to the mound with a chance to make history.
0: Yep.
1: You know, I don't think there's been a no-hitter in baseball this year.
0: No, there's been no-hitter this year yet.
1: And so he goes out there. He gives up the single to lose the no-no, and then he loses the shutout and the game in the next batter. That is a tough play.
0: Yeah, that is a really tough
1: play. You know, we've
0: been
1: hammering the Angels all year, but that's a really fun win for them.
0: It is. Good for them.
2: No rodents at the game? Or?
1: I'm sure there were.
0: I don't know if there
3: was a bug issue.
1: Oh,
3: they had to get not an exterminator, but they sprayed some stuff in the air around home plate. So
0: okay.
3: There's always something.
0: So they got bugs, they got possums.
3: But they got cheap seats?
0: Yeah, good seats, good prices. That's their slogan.
1: And
0: good
1: their
0: seats,
1: fans
0: good
1: don't
0: prices.
1: Care about winning, but they got to win last night.
0: No, it's their sixth most important thing. The top five do not include
2: winning.
0: Does
2: Roger Lodge mention that? We know he's a listener of this. Does he listen? Does he mention that on the Halo Honk show?
0: I don't know that
1: I don't think Roger can cross ownership and keep his gig.
0: Yeah.
2: I understand that.
0: Yeah, I think Artie will hotline him if he says something.
2: You think Artie's got the hotline?
0: Remember hotlining?
2: Of course.
0: Yeah, where the program director calls you right in the middle of the show and says, what are you doing? It's like, don't hotline people. You're the kind of guy that would hotline somebody.
2: I actually wouldn't. I would.
0: You just walk right in here and say say it.
2: I do it on the air.
0: Yeah, you hotline on the air.
1: We haven't told this in a long time, but have you guys ever heard Mason's Joe Tatino story?
3: No, go ahead.
2: Joe Tatino was just in here the other day. Like,
0: was he really?
1: Joe's
2: brought him in here.
1: Tremendous run as a soccer
0: announcer. So,
1: but tell him the story. Mason is doing.
2: Joe Tatino hotlined you?
1: No. It's even better. Listen to this.
0: Okay, so there I was doing mornings on the Mighty 690. And I was talking about, we were getting calls about why there are no people of color on the air. And it was true. There were no Latinos on the air. There was no African Americans on the air. There were no people of color on the air. So I said, you know what? I agree with you 100%. We need to rectify whatever I said.
2: Of course you did.
0: So John Lynch, the owner of the station, walks in and said, make sure you say that we've got Joe Tatino and he's Latino. So I went on the air. I wasn't even thinking. I went on the air and said, John Lynch just pointed out that Joe Tatino is Latino, so it's not true that we have no people of color here. Joe walks in and says, I'm Italian.
1: Is that Italian? Not fantastic?
2: I've never heard that story.
0: Oh, God. So damn funny.
1: It was like right out of WKRP in Cincinnati. It was like
0: I'm Italian.
1: I'm Italian.
0: All right. Coming up next, we're going to do some icebreakers. Mason, Ireland, 710 ESPN.
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6: And we know LeBron cares about legacy. We know that he cares about wanting to make sure that he goes out on his own terms, which he should and he's earned. 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I'm sure there are teams that would love to have him, but that he's like, no, man, I'm not moving my family to go do that. His son being on the team here, I think, plays a factor in all of this. This is why his points, his assists, his rebounds, the fact that he can play a variety, basically any role you need him to play. You need him to be the star, fine, I can do that. 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It's the Lakers, man.
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3: John, you're almost out of the hole.
4: I know. I'm coming like a horse from the back of the pack.
5: I need one now. I need one.
3: You're at minus 4, John. Mace's at 18. Brian's at 15. Others at 11. Here we go.
4: So I've actually outscored you 31-18.
6: Oh, yeah. No, you're killing me in the second half.
4: You have a 22-point lead, yes. So I've got to catch up. All right, here we go.
3: 10 points. I was born in 1975 in Lincoln, Nebraska. My former father-in-law was a starting NFL and USFL quarterback who played college football for the Florida Gators. My ex-father-in-law.
6: Okay.
3: For 9 points, I apparently really like hot yoga, and I have appeared in a lot of my daughter's social media.
6: Okay.
3: For 8 points, I played college football at Fresno State where my dad was coaching.
5: Oh, damn it. Yep. I know this.
4: It's Lane Kiffin.
3: It is Lane Kiffin. Yeah, hot yoga, guys. You should have gotten on that one.
5: I know points that.
3: Well, you got social media more. You got 8 points.
4: 8 points out of the hole.
3: Yes, you are out of the hole.
4: It's 18-4 now. Listen, coming for you.
5: The kid's a come from behind kind of guy.
4: Yeah. Yeah.
5: Or a horse. You said a horse.
4: A horse.
6: A horse.
5: He's a come from behind kind of horse.
4: A horse is a horse, of course, of course.
5: Of course.
4: Icebreaker sponsored by Blue Ice Vodka, America's largest potato vodka, double gold rated, just 64 calories an ounce, made from Idaho potatoes, clean, smooth, no additives, Blue Ice, premium taste, nothing extra. 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
6: Beautiful.
4: She got it on Friday. She's got a bunch of girlfriends up there.
6: They all drink it down?
4: I'm going tomorrow.
6: Oh.
4: What are the chances there will be any vodka left when I arrive at the
6: compound? It was a full
4: 12
6: case?
4: 12 bottles in the case.
5: There may be one left for you.
4: I'm thinking not only one left. She probably sends the bat signal up to Tom and says, let's go.
6: There's a delivery.
4: Reload.
6: If there is one left, John, would you like it to be the espresso? Or would you like it to be Huckleberry?
4: Because I'm in Idaho.
6: Yeah, that's right.
4: And that's the official berry. That's the official Huckleberry pie, Huckleberry martinis. Everything up there is great.
5: Yeah. How long is this Idaho trip?
4: This one's quick because Mason's going on vacation next week. So I'm going to stay through Memorial Day because we don't have a show that day.
5: Right.
4: And I'm flying home that night, and I will be back here on Tuesday.
5: So people only get a little taste of the long mic. Only a few days.
4: On Thursday.
5: No, we did this on

0: Friday on the morning show. Yeah. We talked about
1: the long
0: mic.
1: Friday.
2: Yeah.
0: Yeah. Yeah. You will see the long mic in all its glory Thursday and Friday.
2: That's beautiful.
3: How long is it?
4: Oh, it's long.
0: Well, no. You can comment on it when you'll see it on Thursday.
2: Yeah, no, it's an impressive mic.
0: So I was thinking, like, Sedano at his house has, like, a full home setup.
2: Oh, does he really?
0: With, like, one of these things.
2: Right.
0: Like,
2: oh, not.
0: What do you call this thing, Chris?
4: A mic arm?
0: Yeah, he has, like, a full mic arm.
4: And he has an
0: RE20. Sure microphone.
2: Yeah.
0: You know, I'm flying by the seat of my pants. I've got.
4: Do you want us to provide? We can figure that out. That's not hard.
0: Maybe. Yeah,
4: we'll see. You just gotta let us know. But now
0: the long mic will make an appearance this week.
4: People are excited for that.
2: Yeah. By the way, Mason. Plus, you were on the show this week.
4: Why are you such a joiner inner? Why
2: what
4: can't you have his long mic have their own?
2: Because I was going
4: thing?
2: To compare my studio setup to George's. What did you think of mine?
0: I like your background and everything, too. I thought it was very professional.
2: Yeah, I worked really hard on
0: unlike
2: that.
0: Unlike you.
2: Yeah. And the new show, by the way, is out today. Gary Vitti.
0: Are you going to record a promo?
2: Okay. With
0: so
2: stories
0: stuff,
2: of magic.
0: I need stuff to listen to on the plane tomorrow. I'm gonna download that.
2: Yep.
0: Mason Plus with Gary Vitti. And I'm going to download Pablo Torre, who claims he has debunked Oz Perlman.
4: So you have a promo in a couple weeks. Show. Are you going to record a promo?
2: Oh, absolutely.
4: Why don't you do it right now? 25 seconds. Show right now.
2: 25
3: seconds.
4: 3, 2, 1. 3, 2.
2: Hey, it's Mace. Brand new Mason Plus podcast joined by the Gary Vitti. 30 years as the head athletic trainer of the Lakers. Stories of Magic and Phil and Kobe and Shaq from the eras.
0: Close enough. We'll make it work.
4: So how can we make it work? It was 11 seconds.
2: Oh, that was it?
0: I left that part in. Close enough. I'll make it work. you interrupted.
4: Mace Plus. That's available on YouTube.
2: Yeah.
4: At ESPN Los Angeles. That's the promo, by the way. That's going
2: to
4: be the promo.
2: By the way, just go to YouTube and search Mason Plus. It'll pop up on the ESPN LA YouTube.
0: Are Travis and I after Vitti? Or is there one in between?
2: Next week's off. Next week is off because I'm out, and then the week after is you.
0: Okay,
4: so you guys June the 2nd. The West Wing trivia on that.
0: We did.
4: Right?
0: We taped it yesterday.
4: How did it go?
0: It's very fun. I think people will enjoy it. It's the only thing I'm allowed to say is it was very close.
2: Very close.
3: Hey, Mace, you have to be careful. I may shams it. I may shams it.
2: Uh-oh.
3: I may release
2: you
3: the winner.
2: You're gonna spoil it like shams?
0: The day it drops. You only may spoil it.
2: Yeah, don't tell.
0: Do
2: shams.
0: You know what happens?
3: Maybe.
2: Oh, you
0: who
2: might
0: told
2: know?
0: You,
4: Travis. I bet.
0: Did Travis give it up? Okay, don't say anything.
2: Don't say anything. Don't say anything. All right, so a really fascinating piece of sound came out today. This is Sean McVay on the Bussin' with the Boys podcast.
0: By the way, before you get to this McVay thing, let me just say that Gary Vitti in my lifetime is as good of a storyteller as anyone I know in my whole life.
2: Yeah.
0: So people should download that Mason Plus podcast. Gary could talk. I've had dinner with Gary, and it's lasted like 4 hours, and I didn't want it to end.
2: Yeah, I mean, my lines consist of, yes.
0: No,
2: I get it.
0: We welcome to the show, Gary Vitti. Thanks, Gary.
2: Thanks,
0: See
2: Gary.
0: You next time.
2: Yep. All right. So Sean McVay was on the Bussin' with the Boys podcast, and listen to what he says about how he almost quit after that 5-12 season.
5: But it took that 5-12 year where you're really getting broken down. And I mean, I'm almost quit coaching. And you could use the narrative that I was going to go to media or whatever. But like the truth would have been, I was quitting because I couldn't handle the losing. It was almost like a scarlet letter. I mean, there was moments that you think about it, it's like so crazy to me. I was like counting down the days for that season to be over. What a fraud. And then I'll never forget, though, I remember explaining the situation to my wife, Veronica. You know, maybe I'll step away. It's going to be a really tough upcoming season. You know, maybe.
6: So
5: even,
6: the situation you're explaining to
5: yeah,
6: is
5: like
6: here are my options on the table.
5: Here are my
6: got
5: options.
6: A massive
5: had
6: media
5: some,
6: deal.
5: Had some media stuff. And if I had done that, I would have conveniently hid behind that. But the reality is I would have been quitting. Basically, I was trying to rationalize and justify why I should do it. And it's like, okay, let's step away. Maybe even come back to coaching. And it coincided with her being pregnant with our oldest, Jordan. And I remember I was explaining it, and she just kind of looked at me, and it was very loving and supportive, but it was like, man, this is only coming from your wife, where it really landed the punch. And she's like, you know, that never really sounded like the kind of leader you wanted to be. And I was like,
2: wow.
5: Boom. It hit me like a ton of bricks. And I also remember thinking to myself, the most important thing I've always wanted to do was be a father and be a husband. And I'll never be able to look at my little boy when he grows up and goes through adversity and say, do as I say, not as I did. And that was when immediately you're like, I'll never be able to live with myself if I did this.
2: Wow.
0: By the way,
2: cool.
0: There are a lot of people that think he was going to go into media sooner rather than later.
2: Oh,
0: after hearing that, I'm not so sure.
2: Yeah, no. It sounds like he was going to, but he was going to hide behind it. Really what he wanted to do was just walk away, and it was a terrible year. Remember, this was the post Super Bowl year where they went 5-12. It was Sean McVay's worst season.
0: Didn't Stafford get hurt?
3: He was hurt.
2: Yeah. Aaron Donald, it was his last year.
3: But I will say, there is something to be said about how much Sean McVay has changed in his demeanor since that season. Like, I was covering him, I think, for like 2 or 3 years that time working with him. And then after that season, it just felt like the weight of the world was off his shoulders.
2: Yeah, yeah.
3: He felt like he gave himself a break, and it seems like he's been a, and he would say it himself, a better person since then.
2: Yeah.
3: He
2: yeah.
3: seems to be a better leader since then. He was a great leader before, but I think he has changed what is important to him, and I think it's made him into a better coach.
2: Yeah.
3: He can withstand the highs and lows and go out how he wants and not like how he would have described himself, a fraud, quitting,
2: yeah.
3: running from things. I think if he does ever leave, which he will eventually,
2: sure.
3: it'll be on his own terms and what he wants.
2: Yeah.
0: But I will say this, that I know a lot of coaches, and most of them will tell you the hardest part of it is not winning games. It's how to deal with the losing.
2: Yes. Mm-hmm.
0: That because they all expect to win because they put in all this work and then the game happens and only one team can win.
2: Yep.
0: And if you start losing, there are certain people. Kobe is like this. Jimmy Johnson was like this.
2: Makes you sick.
0: Makes you physically ill.
2: Yeah.
0: Like you can't handle the losing. And like Kobe says all the time, he goes, I played 18 years in the NBA and I won 5 titles, which means 13 years I didn't win.
2: Right.
0: You know, that's the hardest sure. thing about being a professional athlete or a professional coach is learning how to deal with the losing.
3: And like learning from it.
0: It sounds like that's what Sean did.
3: Yeah.
0: He learned how to deal with the losing.
3: There could be a version of losing where you let it destroy you and you go deeper into the hole that you can't come out of, that it turns into a toxic cycle. It seems as though the best people, the best athletes, learn from the losing and use it to propel them to be better. They learn from it. It doesn't mean that they don't care about losses.
2: Right.
3: Sean McVay still cares about every loss the Rams have. It's just that it doesn't let him. It doesn't mean that he has nothing else to live for, basically. He seemingly has created for himself a life outside of football.
2: Yeah, and by the way, I think that, too, if you look at, like, 2024, was the year they came out of the box 1-4 to start the year and wound up digging out of that, you know, and they at one point dug out of the 3-6 hole. Like he has become,
0: he's good at that.
2: He's become a really positive, relentless winning coach. The one thing I think about when I think of 5-12 is, man, I thank God that I root for a team and that I have season tickets for a team that really never has a bad year. That was the one bad year. Otherwise, everything has been wins.
0: Yeah, it's been
3: and
0: a pretty good investment for you.
2: What's that, Em?
3: The Jets would love that year.
2: Oh, yeah, they would love that year. Absolutely. All right, so let's. You're listening to KSPN Los Angeles, a Good Karma Brands radio station. Let's open the phones for Sports Graffiti. 877-710-ESPN. Did you see that guy Wemby last night and what he did against OKC in the first game of the Western Conference Finals? Dodgers last night. Should Dino Ebel have sent Haesun Kim when he elected to hold him at third base? What do you think of the Padres getting a close look at him now? Obviously, Michael King great last night. How do you feel about that battle going down the stretch? I actually think it's going to be a horse race down the stretch between the Dodgers and the Padres. That's all coming up for you. 877-710-ESPN. You know, can I have a word with you, John?
0: Yes,
2: about
0: please.
2: My friend Jacob Imrani?
0: Yes.
2: So I have a friend that had a case that was with another attorney. And I said, what are you doing? And he said he wasn't liking the way the attorney was handling it. I said, call Jacob for a free second opinion.
0: You mean call him at 800-345-6789?
2: Exactly. If you've got a case and you feel like it's not going the right way, call and get a second opinion from Jacob. Or if you're involved in any kind of accident, believe me, that's the guy you want. We trust him. You hear him on the radio, Lakers and
0: Did you record last week? Chris, you set this up. Last week, Jacob's team came in here to record testimonials.
2: Yeah, I did that.
0: They're going to play in his office.
2: Yes.
0: And by the way, again, if you want to call Jacob, it's 800-345-6789. Yep. But the story I told when I did my testimonial is, I don't know, 10 years ago.
2: Yeah.
0: I was doing ads for an attorney on the station, and he turned out to be a bad guy. He's a fraud. And I felt so bad that I had endorsed him. I said, I'm out of that business.
2: Yeah.
0: I'll never, ever endorse another lawyer again.
2: Mm-hmm.
0: And Jacob convinced me out of that.
2: Yeah.
0: He said, look, I only make the listeners pay if they win.
2: Yep.
0: I care about him. I got to know him. I got to know his family. This is not your typical attorney.
2: No.
0: All right? This guy cares, and he wins.
2: Yep. Take it from Ireland. Take it from me. 800-345-6789. When you need Jacob, 800-345-6789. Or remember, call Jacob.com. Mason in Ireland, 710 ESPN.
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0: Five minutes after 1 o'clock on a live imaging Tuesday presented by Providence on Mason and Ironman, the biggest show on the radio, the Hall of Famers, an institution in Southern California. Like
2: or
0: that
2: should
0: one.
2: Be in one.
0: An
2: one
0: institution.
2: Two. An institution.
0: See, I get that, but that's like wacky Smokey Gifford humor.
2: Smokey was not a funny man.
0: Yeah, I was going to say, he was using that and using his name in humor in the same sentence is a myth.
2: He was not exactly a jokester.
0: Yeah.
2: All right, John, why don't you take the phone today?
0: All right, Bobby and Mar Vista, you're the leadoff hitter, Bobby. What do you got?
12: Good afternoon.
2: Good afternoon.
12: Okay, just hear me out. I'll take your reply off here. But
0: okay.
12: Here's the writing on the wall, I think, for the Lakers, and I'm a huge, huge, longtime Laker fan back in the Magic years. But they're in a predicament. I think Luka signed for 4 years, I believe. Luka wants to win now. And the unfortunate part is they can't really build for the future because they want to supply Luka with a team that may have a chance of winning a playoff round, which is not going to beat the San Antonio or the Spurs. So they have to look to, and I keep going back and forth on LeBron James. Do you sign him? Do you let him go? I hope we don't get caught up into a predicament where we overpay LeBron.
0: Yeah, Bobby, let us respond to all that. Okay, first of all, I think you bring LeBron back if you can get him for your price.
2: Right.
0: And if you can't, you got to let him go.
2: Yep.
0: But you've got to bring him back at your price. That's number one. Number two, Luka took a team to the finals in 2024.
2: Yep.
0: That was perfectly suited around him.
2: He had a lot in the West.
0: He had a lot of guys that were good at catching lobs, you know, like
2: Derek Lively and
0: Daniel Gafford.
2: Daniel Gafford,
0: he
2: yep.
0: had Kyrie, he had a second scorer on his team. You know, he had P.J. Washington. You can build a team around Luka that can be competitive with San Antonio and Oklahoma City, but you've got to get big guys who can defend their big guys. That's the challenge that Rob and the front office have in this postseason or offseason. Here's Dave in Lancaster. Hey, Dave, you're on Sports Graffiti. Go ahead.
13: Yeah, good afternoon.
14: Good afternoon.
13: And don't forget Poop in the Box Tuesday.
14: Exactly. Oh, that's right. Poop in the Box Tuesday. Tuesday.
15: That's
14: like
15: a big thing, yeah.
14: Ah.
13: Yeah. But anyways, I just wanted this, if I can, it's long-winded, but it's about Wimby and his domination. This domination, because he's figured out his game, he went with KG, Monks, or whatever. This domination we haven't seen since Shaq. Shaq was so dominant in his prime, he got bored of the game because the game became too easy for him, and he didn't have that killer instinct. This Wimby now that is, he feels slighted. This is domination that it reminds me of Shaq.
0: Dave, and thank you for the call. You made a good point there about the difference between Shaq and Wimby is that Shaq had a lot of interest off the court.
14: Yep.
0: He was in movies. He was doing rap albums. He's a marketing genius. I've said a million times, no one has ever embodied the combination of sports and entertainment that comes in L.A. better than Shaq.
14: Yep.
0: Magic is the only other guy in the conversation. But Wimby is all ball.
14: Right.
0: This dude wants to do is win titles, win MVPs, and destroy you.
14: Right. Well, in fact, Gary, in the interview I did with Gary, he talks about Shaq and says, yeah, he got bored with training. He got bored with training.
0: Sure
14: it wasn't his thing.
0: Yeah. Here's Steve in North Hollywood. Hey, Steve, you're on Sports Graffiti. Go ahead.
16: Hey, good afternoon.
14: Good afternoon.
16: Hey, so, you know, everybody's on the same topic, and I feel similar, but I wanted to throw out a few ideas. And, you know, one of them is obviously – that I'm a Kobe guy, but I love what LeBron has done in a Laker uniform. I like to see him come back at our price. But if he's really not interested in doing that, he's going to want to play somewhere. And if that's Cleveland, and I think yesterday there was some talk about, I think John mentioned, you know, you've got Cleveland's got to maybe shed some salary. There's a number of things
0: right.
16: you need to do it. But they're really in a mess, okay? They're already into the second apron for next year without even – I mean, because of Harden and Mitchell and Mobley.
0: Right.
16: So if you could theoretically facilitate a trade to move him so you can pay him more than this $15 million or whatever that, you know, the minimum would be.
0: Right.
16: Or the mid-level. And then maybe you can take back, because the Lakers will have cap space available, they could take back some of that salary, for example, with Jared Allen.
0: Mm-hmm.
16: Now, he's just one example. He's under contract for 4 years. It's manageable, but, you know, I don't know that he's the exact guy you want. He is like more of a 6'9" undersized center, but he does a lot. He plays defense. Now, you could also get a guy like Strus or Merrill. They have two shooters.
0: Yeah.
16: They can't afford them both. And so there's maybe ways in which, you know, if it comes to that, if he really wants to go somewhere, maybe the Lakers can facilitate it, and, you know, maybe it's a three-way trade. Maybe you're bringing Giannis here.
0: These are all interesting ideas, Steve.
14: Yeah.
0: We have Bobby Marks coming on today.
14: Oh, yeah, I got so many questions for
0: Bobby. And we'll ask him that. Is a sign-and-trade involving LeBron a realistic proposition?
14: Right, right.
0: I think LeBron has a no-trade clause, so he would have to approve it. But so you'd have to get him and Rich Paul in on the deal.
14: Yep.
0: But it's not impossible.
14: No, it's not impossible. And I think everything's on the table right now. There's a puzzle that's got to be assembled. And Rob Pelinka and whoever else have got to get together and figure out a way to match the two teams that we saw last night.
0: Javi in Simi Valley has a movie suggestion. Javi, what is your movie suggestion?
17: All right, I have a couple of them. You guys were talking about Martin Sheen earlier.
14: Yes.
17: A movie called The Way. Fantastic. Emilio Estevez, Martin Sheen. You guys should definitely add that to your list.
14: Okay.
17: Also, Emily had no clue who Wyatt Earp was, so she definitely needs to watch Tombstone.
14: Tombstone's
0: really good. Have you seen Tombstone, Brian?
15: I love that movie.
14: Oh, yes, my God.
3: I have not seen it.
14: How great
3: never
14: is Val Kilmer in that movie? Seriously, Holiday.
0: I think he got nominated for an Oscar.
14: He's incredible. Yeah. Incredible in that movie.
0: All right, last one. Gary in Glendora. Hey, Gary, you're on Sports Graffiti. Go ahead.
15: Hey, I love your guys' show. I respect both of you. I have to watch Alex Caruso. I hear about Zubac. I hear LeBron's not happy with this guy and that. Well, he's not happy with the new ownership. He has no problem with them. The buses are gone. His problem's with the same guy I'm trying to call about, Pelinka. I have to hear his name and look at that creep for the next 5 years. He never rebuilt a team.
0: Wait a minute, Gary. So they were terrible for, I don't know, from like 2013
14: basically
0: to 2019.
14: Yeah, 5-6 years.
0: And nobody thought, when Magic walked out on the Lakers, nobody thought the Lakers had a chance in hell at getting good anytime soon. They had albatross contracts. They had guys like Luol Deng and Timofey Mozgov and D'Angelo Russell. And Rob completely rebuilt that team, and they won the title in 2020. And 3 years later, they were in the Western Conference Finals against Denver. So Rob has shown an aptitude for rebuilding. I think you're wrong about that. But where I will meet you and agree with you is Caruso was a miss, and of course Russell Westbrook was a miss. So you've got to take you have to admit it. Yeah, he hasn't gotten everything right, but he's rebuilt teams before and done well doing it. Now Mace, he's going to, as he talked about in his press conference, he's going to have a team behind
14: him. Yes,
0: yes. He's going to have assistant general managers. He's got a deep-pocketed owner in Mark Walter. Rob's a smart guy. Well, you can say what you want about him, but he's really smart.
14: Yeah, and by
0: the
14: way,
0: he's got a chance to do something
14: here. He's not a creep. I think that's really a cheap shot. Yeah, Rob is a very nice guy. I like Rob a lot.
0: Yeah.
14: But I will say the jury is out always on a general manager. It's what have you done for me lately?
0: Every NBA city with a sports radio show has had that call.
14: Has that call about the general manager.
0: Exactly. You just got to keep moving forward.
14: All right, coming up next, a very special guest is going to join us. Is that correct? Yes.
3: Yeah, she's already here.
14: Oh, she's already here. Yes. The great Bonnie Bernstein's going to be with us here in a minute. Mason Ireland, 710 ESPN.
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0: Checks in.
8: Steve Mason and John Ireland.
22: I mean, what I'm thinking is, don't you know who I am? You're not responding to me?
3: I'm Steve Mason.
22: Exactly.
8: Mason and Ireland.
0: What? It's an outrage.
22: It is an outrage.
8: Back to the guys.
0: Hey, what's going on, people? It is, what day is it? Tuesday, all day long.
3: All day.
0: Bonnie Bernstein's here. Hi, Bonnie. How are you?
3: Mason in Ireland. This is a first. I was on with Sedano and Cap the last time I was out.
22: Now, well, you've upgraded.
0: You stepped it up.
3: You know, it is not for me to say, but I'm just happy to be here.
0: Excellent.
3: I'm Switzerland. I'm politically right. Correct on this.
0: Smart. So how many years did you work at ESPN?
3: Cumulatively, a decade.
0: Okay. So you were out covering events and doing, and we'll get to your show in a second. But you covered NFL, NBA. I saw you at baseball games. They kind of sent you everywhere.
3: I started out covering the Bulls.
0: Oh, really?
3: So I was working in Reno, Nevada. I was the weekday sports anchor at the NBC affiliate, KRNV. And I got hired. And they said, we're going to move you to one of three places. We're going to move you to Detroit. I said, please don't do that. Dallas and Chicago. And this was right at the start of the Bulls' second three-peat, Jordan and Cruz. So
0: right.
3: I moved there. And that was pretty much my job for those first.
0: So when you saw The Last
3: Dance,
0: it was kind of like your life for the three years you were there.
3: I didn't even know, but I was in there for like a hot second. And then my phone was blowing up and I recorded it. I wasn't watching it live. And I'm like, oh, my gosh, what's going on? And that's when you realize, when you see a clip of you in 1995, what Father Time can really do to you.
0: Right. Well, you look fantastic.
22: Yeah, no, you look great.
0: So, and then now you have your own show. Tell us about it. Just started, right?
3: Yeah,
0: 10 days old.
3: Just launched on May 9th, so part of the Disney family. It's called The Champion's Edge on ABC. And it's a series of profiles showcasing women from all different industries whose common link is that they played sports and they're harnessing their inner athlete to thrive in their careers. And what's cool about it, guys, is that it's research-based. Mm-hmm. So 94% of female C-suite executives played sports. That's the data point that we love hanging our hat on. And more than half of those women played college sports. And it's just, when I saw the data, it was so personal to me because I was an athlete growing up and obviously playing sports and staying in sports. You have this level of awareness. But I didn't realize that it transcended what we learned through sports for doctors and lawyers and women in finance, women in technology. And so while we do profile some women in sports, like we've got Jessica Mendoza. She's the best. So she's one of the sports figures we have. But the woman we just profiled this past Saturday, for example, is Teresa Williamson, who played soccer at Yale And now she's one of just 33 black female neurosurgeons in the entire country.
14: That's amazing.
3: And we got to watch one of her operations, and she drew this parallel about how everything we learn on the field happens in the operating room. The preparation, the communication, the decision-making, the need to pivot, the post-game, having a conversation with everybody about, like, what went right with this procedure, what can we do better? And it was just, it was really powerful. So we're just excited to share those stories on ABC.
5: That's fantastic.
0: I still remember the day Title IX was announced. Mm-hmm. I was in elementary school, and the female, you know, back then when you're in elementary school, you have like a, basically a male athletic director and a female athletic director, and they coach every sport.
3: Yeah, for sure.
0: And Mrs. Anderson was her name, and she was crying. And we couldn't, I said, why are you crying? She goes, you don't understand what this is going to mean. She said, it's going to elevate. She goes, women don't play sports. She goes, look around. She goes, I have 20 female athletes. You guys have 200. She goes, now watch what's going to happen. And boy, was she right. You look at the way that has changed sports. And Bonnie, why your show is timed well. Because I just got to thinking, it's always been kind of unfair to me that the greatest players in women's sports back, you know, in our day, Cheryl Miller.
14: Yeah, right.
0: Had nowhere to
3: Cheryl
0: go.
3: Swoops.
0: Had nowhere to go. And now you look at the WNBA and the last contract they cut, they're finally making money. They figured out a way to monetize women's sports. But what you were talking about is a lot of women who didn't have that opportunity to turn pro in their chosen sport had to go do something else, and that's who you've tracked down, right?
3: I feel like I'm just a living, breathing NCAA commercial because you know how they, that 99% of us aren't going to be playing pro. Well, you know, that really is most of us. And what I love about our group of guests, and we built out this insane database of more than 200 women, is that while a lot of them did play college sports, we've got D2, D3, walk-ons, women who played club sports, which, you know, we never really talk about much in our world, but there are three times more people, co-ed, men and women, playing club sports, and there are NCAA sports. And what I love about being able to spend time with our friends at the Sports Talk radio shows is that while you've got a nice smattering of female listeners, a lot of your listeners are male. And the girl dads love hearing these stories because it provides an opportunity when they're driving their daughter to practice basketball, soccer, whatever, to be like, hey, I just heard this amazing story about so-and-so, and Jenny may dream of being a doctor, or Jenny may dream of being a scientist, or lots of Jennies are thinking about being content creators, and, and those are out there too. But it creates this really cool conversational bridge about what the possible looks like, because we all know that representation matters.
14: So you are talking to CEOs, executives who have a background in sports. Are you noticing a separation between individual sports and team sports?
3: It's so interesting that you ask that, Steve, because it's a place where I think there's an opportunity to do more research. I know just from having conversations and living in New York that there's an extraordinary number of lacrosse players who wind up on Wall Street. I am
0: weird.
3: I'm genuinely interested. If we broke it down, you know, track versus softball versus basketball versus volleyball, where do these women wind up? So there's probably some connectivity there. But one of the things that we did learn through talking to Teresa Williamson, who I just mentioned, is that there is a ton of research around how athletes, particularly college athletes, tend to outperform their peers on medical exams.
14: Wow.
3: They are more technically precise when they are doing their procedures.
0: Hate losing.
3: And that they survive residency better because they're used to pushing themselves beyond their boundaries. So the grit you need to work the insane hours and the rotations of your residency, it's just athletes are wired to be able to handle that with poise.
0: Bonnie Bernstein is our guest, and she's talking about her new show. What's the easiest place to see it?
3: So the easiest place to see it on weekends, or if you have a DVR, is to check it out on ABC. Depending on where you live, like I know in LA, it's been airing on Sunday nights, but in New York, it's been airing on Saturday mornings leading into WNBA.
0: Does it live online anywhere? Does it live on Disney Plus or anything?
3: We're working on that. Okay. So fingers crossed, if you want to put oxygen into that, I'm happy to do that. But right now, it's living on YouTube, and then we've got the podcast version. So every person that we interview, you know what happens. You sit down with somebody for an hour or 10 minutes if it winds up on the air.
14: Yes.
3: So we're taking the full interviews and using them for the podcast iteration of this called the Athlete Effect, and that's on YouTube, Spotify, Apple, wherever you get your podcast.
0: What a great idea.
14: Yeah, it's fantastic. You know, I just talked to Patrick McEnroe recently.
3: Yeah, I work with
14: Pat. We were talking about mental health and athletes. And the fact that athletes are more transparent about it, more honest about it, more real about it than they ever have been, and that that's really a positive development in sports.
3: I think, who was it? Was it Kevin Love?
0: Yeah.
3: So remember when Kevin Love, he was one of the first ones who I think did something in the Players Tribune.
0: Right. Mm-hmm.
3: And he really opened up. And especially with male athletes, you just need somebody to open the gate.
14: Yep.
3: And once the gate opens, then you're flooded. Once the gate opens, it says it's okay to have these discussions, because I still think that we are socially conditioned to hold things inside, but mm-hmm. little by little, we're chipping away and destigmatizing the conversation around mental health. And where it's been really instrumental, where we're seeing progress at the college level, is the NCAA is really pushing universities to provide more mental health resources for our student athletes. Because think about how much juggling they were doing before NIL.
14: Sure.
3: And now you've like put that whole layer on top of it, and they're trying to figure out, what's my brand? Who am I? How am I showing up? How am I getting these deals? It's a lot. So the fact that we're in a much better place about the mental health conversation now than we were is encouraging, but I still think there's a long way to go.
0: Yeah. All right. A couple of things before we let you get out of here. Number one, you live in New York.
3: I do.
0: How's the buzz around the Knicks?
3: It's what happens on the court.
0: Yeah, Mike Greenberg said this morning that, you know, Knicks fans are conditioned to expect to lose,
14: yes.
0: Except this year it's the opposite. He says everybody in New York's convinced the Knicks are going to the finals.
3: I think there's this similar mindset when it comes to the Knicks and the Jets, and Greeny is passionate about
0: both of them.
3: That you expect the worst, and anything better that happens is really amazing.
14: Yeah.
3: So for me personally, I hear the high hopes and stuff like that, but I'm a Mets fan too, so I know. Thoughts and prayers. I get it.
14: Yes.
3: Thank you.
14: I take
3: all of it, but I'm really a wait and see person. And I've always, especially when it comes to the sports that I've covered, preseason rankings and polls are the bane of my existence. Like, based on what?
0: Yeah, because they'll tell you your team's going to be great, and then they break your heart.
3: Crazy. So, you know, like, I know we're sort of in the middle of this huge conversation about Wemby's world and everything that we're seeing. I'm like, okay, we're gonna finish this season, and then we will see.
14: Who do you think wins the title?
3: No idea.
14: No idea. You don't have a hot take?
3: No hot takes.
14: Wow.
3: Every time I try to do this, it winds up with egg in my face.
0: All right, the show is The Champion's Edge. By the way, who's your white whale? Who's the woman you want that you haven't gotten yet?
3: Oh, wow. That's a long list. Well, I've actually interviewed Condoleezza Rice before.
14: I was just going to say Condoleezza Rice would be great.
3: She and I've talked to her about this subject, and she's really passionate about it.
14: Yeah.
3: So I think that would probably
0: all right.
14: Yeah,
0: you know
14: she'd be great.
0: You know who would be great for this is Maria Shriver. Do you know her at all?
3: Did Maria play sports?
0: No, but her dad, Sergeant Shriver, started the Special Olympics.
3: Yes,
0: and her brother Tim now runs it.
3: Yeah,
0: and so she's super sports positive. She's super and they've reinvented. I have an autistic son. They've reinvented how they treat special needs people with sports. It's unbelievable. And on top of that, she's a great talker.
3: I'm so glad you brought that up, John, because this week's episode is with a woman by the name of Shayun Adigun. She's a chiropractor, doctor. She competed in both the Summer and the Winter Olympics, but she's been a global ambassador for Special Olympics since 2018. And so our mentorship segment with her this week is with Special Olympics athletes. She's trying to do testing, baseline testing, to help identify where their strengths and weaknesses are. And just by showcasing those athletes and hopefully helping shift the narrative. I mean, I'm sure it's a very personal story for you.
0: Yeah.
3: But just being able to do that, we're incredibly excited to shine a light on Special
14: Olympics. All right. The show is Champions Edge. It is on Channel 7 ABC. Do we know the next, we think, Sunday night?
3: I'd like to say I know when it's going to air, but it's different every week.
0: It lives on YouTube.
14: Yeah.
3: It'll be on YouTube and then also on The Athlete Effect on YouTube and Spotify and Apple and all the things.
14: All right. Awesome. Hey, Bonnie, it's great to meet you. Thank you so much for coming by.
3: Thank you for having me. Appreciate it.
0: Good luck with everything. Yeah. With the show, too.
3: Do my best. Thanks.
14: All right. Coming up next for you, how are you? Dr. Clapper joins us. Mason in Ireland, 710 ESPN.
5: the personalities you know.
6: This season, considering how the hell it went, not a failure. They missed LeBron for the first 14 games. He had no preseason. They lose Austin for 5 weeks. Then he eventually comes back.
5: The personalities you know, the teams you love. The

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5: All right. Got anything medical going on? It hurts.
8: No. I cannot wait to talk to Dr. Yeah. Robert Clapper, who is the host of the Weekend Warrior Show every Saturday here on ESPN LA. Dr. Clapper.
9: Clap on.
8: How are you?
9: How are you?
8: Okay. So here's question one. We talked to you in detail about these floating bodies in the elbow, and now they just keep coming up. You told us last week about how they've got incredible technology to Tark Skubal's already throwing again, and now Blake Snell's got the same issue. Edwin Diaz has the same issue. My question is this, Dr. Clapper. I've never heard of this injury before this year. Why do you think it's happening so much, the floating bodies in the elbow?
9: Because velocity, velocity, velocity. And think about the elbow. Here's a Clapper vision for you. Look at the undersurface of your car, where the axle is and the spring and the right. shock absorber. These are the structural elements that keep the alignment and the wheel proper. Well, if you now drive down a road with all these potholes, you can feel the clanking that's taking place, and your poor tire is now dealing with that. Well, when you try to throw 100 miles an hour, since you're in junior high school, you get one of two things, because it's such an abnormal thing for the human body to be asked to throw 100 miles an hour. You're either going to stretch out, so you're going to ride this car. You're either going to mess up the shock absorber, the spring, the axle itself, the hardcore stuff. So look at all the Tommy John surgeries we have to do that the ligaments pull apart. But what else also happens? There's such violence to the cartilage that it makes up those three bones that come together to form your elbow. So you're either going to loosen the ligaments, Tommy John, or you're going to rip and tear up the fragile cartilage on the end of the bone. And it becomes a problem when they literally grow and grow and get bigger, these loose bodies, and block the pitcher from being able to fully extend and fully flex their elbow. The good news is the technology that we are now living with that will make this really such a quick recovery. Like you say, Tariq Skubal already throwing 2 weeks after his surgery.
5: So what are those loose bodies? Is it bone? Is it muscle? Is it tendon? What are the loose bodies actually?
9: The loose bodies actually are fragments of the cartilage on the end of the bone. So if you ever eat chicken, okay, mm-hmm. you all chicken wings, there's a joint there. Well, dislocate it because you're eating a chicken. And now I want you to look at

0: what's on the end of the bone, you'll see that white, glistening, smooth stuff. That's the cartilage. Well, if you take your knife and just scratch away a little fragment of that cartilage, and you were to now put it inside the joint when the chicken was still alive, that little flake would grow and grow and grow and become a bigger structure. It gets bigger because the joint fluid nourishes it, and now all of a sudden what was a fleck now becomes marble size.
1: And what's this nano thing they're using? Like, they're using some nano thing. So they don't have to cut the elbow open?
0: Yes, exactly right, Steve. You're using a nano needle scope, and it's made by a company called Arthrex from Naples, Florida, who really are at the forefront of all the cool new gadgets that we get to use in orthopedic surgery. And the owner, the leader of the company, said, I just want to keep making the tools smaller and smaller, and ended up saying, well, and he's an engineer, but he's more of a dreamer, because it's kind of like Steve Jobs, you know, when they told him you can't on the computer layer a page on a page on a page, and he would say, you're the wrong engineer. That's what I want. Like, he has a vision of what's possible, and finally found the engineers to, when you have those layers of paper that look like layers of paper stacked in your computer and you press the click button and they wipe away. Well, that was Steve Jobs misinterpreting what he was seeing at the Xerox research place, but he got engineers to actually make what he wanted. That's what happened here. This guy who runs the company Arthrex says, make it smaller. How small you want it? Make it as small as a needle. Make the camera as small as a needle.
1: Wow.
0: So it's no bigger than an injection. I want to look inside a joint with a needle. And guess what? That's what the nano needle scope is. Amazing.
1: So as of this moment, it very well could be going on. Dr. Neil Eletrage is removing loose bodies from Blake Snell's elbow. What is the recovery time like? We know Tarek Skubal started throwing, you know, very shortly after this procedure. What does the rest of the year look like for Blake Snell?
0: So here's the key questions that we have to ask, Steve, is, in the case of Tarek Skubal, it was one lima bean-sized loose body, singular, B-O-D-Y. What I hear is going on with Blake Snell is bodies. Mm-hmm. It's multiple. And you got to remember, he had in 2019 an arthroscopy of this same elbow to remove loose bodies in the past. So it's different when it's multiple loose bodies. And here's the other question that you have to ask. How many?
1: Mm-hmm.
0: Is it one or is it multiple? Where do they come from? Because it matters in terms of where in the elbow it comes from. So go ahead and feel the tip of your elbow right now with your arm flexed, okay? What you're feeling, the very tip of your elbow, is the olecranon. That's what we call it. But when you now fully extend your elbow, go ahead and fully extend your elbow, that tip of the olecranon literally disappears into the back of the humeral bone. Wow, that's like a magic trick. How the hell did that happen? Because there is a carve-out in the distal humerus. The end of the arm bone has an olecranon fossa. What does that mean? It's literally the tip is the car, and your car disappears into the garage. Well, the tip of your olecranon is the car. It disappears into this garage that is literally a hole in the back of the end of the humerus bone, and that's where it sits, and it can basically disappear there comfortably and be stable. Well, when a loose body stuffs the garage, the car can't fit in there anymore, and that's where the loose bodies love to be. And so it blocks the pitcher from having full extension, fully straightening their elbow, because there's no room for the olecranon to disappear there.
2: Dr. Klepper, you realize everybody's driving around the city right now, stretching their arm out and feeling their elbow.
1: You're driving, be careful.
2: So if you're out there driving and you see somebody doing that, you know they're listening to us. Great stuff, Doc, as usual. Really, really good. We'll have a great week. We'll talk to you next week.
1: Okay, don't forget Weekend Warrior every Saturday morning here on 710 ESPN. Doc, thank you very much.
0: Anytime. Talk to you later.
1: All right, see you. Dr. Robert Klepper, head of orthopedics at Cedars-Sinai. Coming up next, maybe LeBron was right about Memphis. We'll do that coming up next. Mason and Ireland, 710 ESPN.
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1: Yeah, the Anders.
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4: 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Thanks for being part of this with us. You're not just listening to the story, you're part of it. ESPN LA, LA's mega sports.
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2: Business 147 on a live energy Tuesday, presented by Providence on the biggest show on the radio, an institution in Southern California. Yes. As May says, we should be in an institution. I would be the one in the straitjacket, I think.
1: Yes, you would.
2: No. Don't act like you wouldn't be.
1: No,
2: like, you're not nuts.
1: Here. I'm not nuts.
2: Really?
1: Not nuts. No.
2: Oh, come on.
1: What's the last nuts? Seriously, what? I used to be
7: wearing your underwear around the office.
2: No, that was a long time ago.
1: 2 years ago. What's the last thing I did
2: you
1: that
2: yelled
1: was really
2: at me
1: nuts?
2: For trying to give you feedback at some point recently. That, but
1: it's been a long time, Chris. Most amenable, friendly, easy to work with. Am I not, John? Amenable, friendly, and nice to work
2: sure,
1: with?
2: Sure, why not?
1: Yes, thank you. So there is a brand new anonymous player poll, John. Mm-hmm. This was done by The Athletic, and the question is, what's the first team on your no-trade list? Now, we know that there are only, what, two no-trade contracts in the NBA?
2: LeBron's one. Do you, I don't know who the other one is.
1: I thought there was another
7: one. It was Bradley Beal, but no longer.
1: Right, Bradley Beal no longer. Okay, so it's only LeBron. Easy. This is what LeBron said. Memphis is by far the team that guys would have on their no trade list. And
7: with 35% of those polled saying that that is their no trade team.
1: And who do you think is number two, John? No trade team.
2: Sacramento.
1: Guys don't want to play there. Sacramento's number three. Number two, Washington.
2: Interesting.
1: Yeah, Washington. It goes, let's see, Memphis, Washington, Sacramento, New Orleans.
2: But 35% is a pretty big number.
1: Yeah,
7: it's mostly Memphis
1: that
7: people don't want to play.
1: Yeah.
7: So take that, Memphis.
1: Yeah, take that, Memphis. You think they should move to Nashville?
2: I do. I have for a long time. I don't think they will because they want that FedEx money. And
1: yeah.
2: FedEx is based in Memphis. They're a big NBA sponsor. And as we know from our dealings here, Chris, the partners often have a say in
1: what
2: happens.
1: Of
2: course,
1: as they should.
8: Sometimes they do.
1: As they should.
2: So I think they'll stay in Memphis for the foreseeable future.
1: So I thought this was interesting, John. I want you to listen to something. And I was surprised by this. I'm not sure that it's true, but listen.
9: I think LeBron, more than past years, probably needs even more time with his family, with his inner circle. You know, I do know a lot of teams are calling him and his camp. I spoke to Rich Paul the other day at the Chicago Draft Combine last week, and he told me, like, every contender in the NBA has essentially, since the season ended, placed a call. So that line is going to continue to be open. But listen, LeBron, all indications throughout the season have been that he's going to play another year. We'll see if that remains to be true. He's got to take that time. We've never seen this. 41 years old, you're 23. I think if he decides to step away, I don't think anyone would hold it against him, but I think the expectation has been that probably you're going to get one more, and we'll see if it's going to be with the Lakers or somewhere else. But listen, being in L.A., having that comfortability, and the Lakers want him, I think all those factors do play a part.
1: Okay, so he says a lot of teams
2: are calling.
1: That was Shams,
2: by the way.
1: That was Shams, yeah, Shams Charania. He says a lot of people are calling. A lot of executives are contacting Rich Paul, and they're interested in LeBron. There are really only a few teams that make sense for LeBron.
2: Well, what time is Bobby Marks coming on?
7: 2:30.
1: 2:30.
2: All right, so we can ask Bobby this, but I think there's only three teams with cap space.
1: Right. It's the Lakers, the Bulls, and I can't think of the third one.
2: I think it's the Nets, but I'm not 100% sure.
1: I think it is the Nets. I think it is the Nets.
2: And so other teams that would want LeBron would have to move people out to bring him
1: in. Right,
2: which is certainly, I mean, every team's going to move somebody out.
1: Yeah.
2: So it's certainly possible. But, and this is what I try and explain to people, even if you hate LeBron and he rubs you the wrong way off the court, on the court he gives us a better chance to win. The Lakers can pay him the most money. The thing that makes the most sense is to have him play here. The reason I adjusted percentages down to 49% Lakers, 49% other, is because the Lakers may not be able to come up with a number that works for both sides.
1: Correct. Yeah, I mean,
2: he has to play for the Lakers number or it won't work.
1: If he leaves here and wants to go to, say, Cleveland or Golden State, one of the most he can get on one of those teams is $15 million.
2: Around that,
1: $15 million.
2: Right.
1: So why should we pay more? If he can only get 15 on the market, why should we pay more? Why shouldn't we use that extra money on whoever, a 3-and-D
2: win.
1: All right,
2: so let's say we're talking about $5 million.
1: Yeah.
2: I know this sounds insane.
1: Yeah.
2: It sounds insane. These words are coming out of my mouth. $5 million in the NBA is not a lot of money.
1: I know, but we've got $48
2: million.
1: Are you going to tie up an extra five of it?
2: Yeah. I would. To keep them, yeah. I would. For five, yeah. Now, if it's 10, if it's 15,
1: no. The answer is
2: no. I start to think maybe there's not a deal to be made there. But if he would agree to play for 20, I think that's a good deal for both sides. Now, having said that, I always want to hit it with the Charles Freeman precursor.
1: Yeah.
2: Easy for us to sit here as sports talk show hosts and say, you should take less money.
1: Correct, yes.
2: When I wouldn't do it myself. So
1: I would do you, it if
2: everyone
1: I had to.
2: Knows you wouldn't.
1: I would absolutely. If I needed to make room for,
2: yeah,
1: not for you, but for you and you,
2: yeah.
1: I would take less.
8: Not
1: for
8: a chance.
1: For Emily and BC.
2: Uh-huh. So
1: yeah.
2: I think that the Lakers make the most sense for both sides.
1: Yeah.
2: That doesn't mean a deal will get done. If you listen to anybody talk about this, they'll tell you. If you listen to Dave McMenamin when he was on it last week.
1: Oh, yeah.
2: What McMenamin said was, if you're going to pay LeBron less money,
1: and you better give him a reason.
2: Yeah, you better tell him what you're doing with the money.
1: Yeah.
2: And so it's on the Lakers to present to Rich Paul and to LeBron a plan that says, if you come join us for less money, here's what we're going to do. And if you can't answer that question, there's a chance you walk.
1: So John sends us an email every day. And one of the things on there really, I could not agree with you more about. Do you have any idea what it is? That friggin' overhead camera on the NBA. Why
2: get rid of it.
1: I just want to see the game. I don't want your swooping spider cam going all over the place in the arena.
2: This is what happens when you get new broadcast partners. You didn't see Amazon doing this crap.
1: No, don't reinvent the wheel. It's a basketball game.
2: Yeah.
1: I don't need a swooping cam.
2: Get your overhead camera. Now, tonight, Knicks Cavs is on ESPN. So we're good tonight.
1: Yeah, we'll have straightforward
2: basketball.
1: But
2: tomorrow night, game two, Thunder
1: swooping around.
2: Get rid of that stupid overhead camera. You can't see where anybody is on the court.
1: It kind of made me a little nauseous last night. I was watching it. The camera's like swooping in.
7: Morales, California.
1: Where do you stand on the swooping camera?
2: Okay, they're trying new things.
1: Yeah, stop that.
2: Stop.
1: It's a basketball game.
2: Things.
1: Stop throwing new stuff
7: at me. I should address this to Chris because you actually know what I'm talking about because Mason didn't give me anything with this. It's like soaring over California.
2: Oh, I couldn't take Soarin' Over California.
1: Well, what is Soarin' Over California? Like. Is that?
7: It's at Disneyland.
2: California Adventure.
1: I've been there, yeah.
2: Yeah, everything's shot from this, like, way overhead stuff.
1: Oh, okay.
2: But it's like you're immersed. It's like Cosm. You're immersed into flying over California.
7: You're
2: so
7: like
2: it
7: a bird.
2: Feels like you're going to run into the Golden Gate Bridge.
1: Oh.
2: It actually made me nauseous, and it kicked my anxiety up.
1: Oh, really?
2: Really high.
1: Yeah.
2: I had to close my eyes.
1: It's
2: Sometimes you have to close your eyes. Is it a roller coaster? No.
1: It's just a flying...
2: You sit.
8: It's like a virtual reality movie.
2: But it's immersive.
1: Oh, I see.
2: Actually, the company that does the ride made up the technology for Cosm.
1: Okay,
2: it's
1: got
2: the same concept.
1: Yeah.
7: But the wind blows in your face.
2: Right.
7: You smell the sea. You smell the oranges. Like, it's immersive with that. But with tonight's game, Cavs, Knicks, do you think the Knicks outscore the Cavs by, like, 60 tonight?
1: I don't think it'll be 60,
8: I think the Knicks win. And I think they win by 8. I don't think they're going to blow them out.
7: They have the rest advantage.
8: I don't think they're going to. Yeah, but Oklahoma
1: did
8: City have the rest advantage. They look terrible.
7: You're right. I think the Knicks win by 20.
1: Knicks by 20,
8: I got Knicks by 8. What's the spread? Anybody know? Let me guess, because I'm good at
1: this.
8: I'm good at this. I'm going to say the spread is Knicks by 9.5.
1: Ooh. Let's see.
7: It is Knicks by 6.5.
1: 6.5, yeah.
8: That was a little high.
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1: on
8: New
1: the
8: York,
1: Knicks
8: go, New
1: minus
8: York,
1: 6.5.
8: No, it's a half, so covering doesn't matter.
1: Yeah. No, I think they'll beat Cleveland by more. All right, so coming up next for you, Fast Track. Also, at 2:30, Bobby Marks is going to join us. 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
7: Well, there's another trophy to hang in the Kroenke trophy case. Hit it, Brian.
22: Anguish discussions, but look at the scenes at the Emirates, because they know now that they have finally done it. Not the Invincibles of 2002, but the Endurables of 2026, because they've ridden through some setbacks, including a defeat by Bournemouth. But it is a goal by a Bournemouth player, Junior Kroupi, that ensures that without even playing tonight, Arsenal are Premier League champions.
7: The Arsenal won the English Premier League for the first time in 22
1: wow.
7: years. It's owned way by Stan Kroenke.
1: Way to go, Stan.
2: Way to go, Kevin Demoff.
7: Manchester City tied today against Bournemouth. Therefore, the game on Sunday does not matter. They have won. So my question to you guys, mm-hmm. I know you guys aren't soccer fans. You guys hate ties. You hate everything having to do with European sports. But
2: I don't hate the EPL.
1: I don't hate European sports.
7: Do you
1: don't
7: think
1: accuse, that's a straw man
7: that
1: argument?
7: It is silly
1: yep.
7: that they can win the league without even playing today. They played yesterday. Do you think it's silly that you can win the entire league on a day you don't
1: play? So, in other words, clinch when you don't play.
8: But that happens, in baseball. Basketball, that happens all the time.
7: But you don't clinch the World Series when you don't play.
8: Right.
7: This is the World Series.
8: I find the English Premier League interesting in that they have no playoffs.
1: Right.

0: We just play on the
1: it's
0: table,
1: like our
0: right?
1: fantasy football.
0: Yeah, it is. It's
1: we
0: like
1: have
0: our
1: no playoffs.
0: No playoffs, exactly.
2: But you like it? You would like this to happen in American sports?
1: No, but what I would like to happen in American sports, which never will, that they do in the English Premier League, is relegation.
0: Yeah, relegation.
1: Imagine if the
2: Tottenham might be relegated.
0: No,
2: Tottenham
0: no,
2: is like
0: Tottenham. The Toffees are going to get relegated.
1: I think that's Billy
0: yeah,
1: Mack's
0: they're known
1: team.
0: As the Toffees.
2: Sure. Yes, they might get relegated. They're in contention for relegation.
0: Everton is known as the
2: Toffees. Yeah, you're right.
0: My bad.
2: It's Tottenham Hotspurs.
0: Yeah, there you
2: yes.
0: go.
2: But they are in danger of relegation, which would be like if, I don't know, the Celtics got relegated.
0: The Angels went to the Pacific Coast League.
1: The Angels would be relegated
0: yes.
1: by now, and we'd bring up a team. But we, because there's so much money involved, we'll never do it.
0: Yeah.
1: But I love that idea. That
0: yeah.
1: if you finish in the bottom three, you get relegated.
0: Yeah.
1: That would keep teams from tanking.
2: And I will say, Arsenal has been second place for the past, like, 3 or 4 years. They are like the Buffalo Bills. They have been very, very close, and then they, like, you know, just can't get over the line.
0: Right.
2: And
0: so
2: this
0: have.
2: Is overjoyous. I'm so happy for them. And then they're competing in 10 days in the Champions League final, which is amongst all the best European leagues. They have a chance to win that as well.
1: Did you mention you saw Buffalo, the Bills.
2: Mm-hmm.
1: I saw a thing, you know, the Sabres lost.
0: Yeah.
1: And they're eliminated from the playoffs. So for 55 years, the Bills have played but never won the Super Bowl, and the Sabres have played but have never won the Stanley Cup. That's 110 losing seasons.
0: Wow.
1: 110 over yep. the last 50-plus years.
0: Poor Buffalo.
1: Yeah, good.
2: And they
1: poor
2: lose
1: Buffalo.
2: In overtime in Game 7
0: missed
2: in Buffalo.
0: Field goals. I mean,
2: but it was in the writing once Josh Allen did their, like, banging the drum.
0: Oh, right. Did you see Josh Allen was the one that banged the drum
1: for the
0: before
1: Sabres?
0: The Sabres? Yeah, and so, of
1: not
0: course,
1: good.
0: Of course they lose. Of
1: not
0: course they
1: good.
0: Lose. Hey, come hang out with the Mason and Ireland Show featuring Beto Duran and Marcus Grant Thursday, May the 28th. That's next Thursday from noon to 3 at Chino City Hall for the Oral Hershiser Chevrolet Grand Opening Celebration. 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BC, what do you got?
3: All right, speaking of trophies, the Offensive Player of the Year in the NFL, Jaxon Smith-Njigba, apparently feeling a little disrespected. So if you don't remember when his award was announced, it was Drewski who announced that he won the Offensive Player of the Year. Kind of messed up his name, butchered all that.
0: Yep.
3: Now he got the trophy. It has a couple of errors on it. First, it says the defensive player of the year, and the of the year is all
1: when
3: one word.
1: When he was the offensive player?
3: Right.
1: Okay.
0: And of the year is all one word?
3: Yeah. So there's a couple
0: smart.
3: Of, you know, misses on the NFL's trophy. Big deal here. Is this kind of, does he feel disrespected? Is it, you know, fair to him feel that? A, you've already messed up my name when you announced it. Now the trophy's not even right.
1: If I was in charge of that award ceremony for the NFL, I would be effing furious.
0: Yeah.
1: Like, screwing up, like, little details like that drive me crazy.
0: Yeah, yeah.
1: I can't believe they did this.
0: So, what's interesting is...
1: And, you know, in 2026, the modern thing is, no big deal.
0: Yeah.
1: To me, it would be.
0: So,
1: it'd be a big deal.
0: If you go to an award show, like the Emmys, I got to go this year, and it happens at the Oscars, too, you get handed a blank trophy. And then afterwards, a blank Oscar or a blank Emmy, then you go somewhere and they engrave your name and the award
1: right.
0: and all that stuff on it. That, to me, is the smart way to do it. You don't get any, like, JSN would have been there to say, hey, wait a minute, I'm the offensive player of the
1: year.
0: Yeah,
1: but this, they had weeks to get this right.
0: Yeah.
1: And they messed it up. And the NFL prints money. I would want someone's ass in a briefcase.
3: How do you give it to him and not even, oh, we made an error, let's just change it real quick.
1: Yeah, somebody's getting blown out if I'm running the NFL.
0: Now, I'm sure they're going to give him a new trophy that says everything right?
1: And then he can sell the old one for charity and it'll make a lot of money.
0: Oh, yeah, that's right.
1: Fans are...
0: It's like that Billy Ripken baseball card where at the knob of the bat... Do you know that one, Brian?
3: Yeah.
0: Knob of the bat has FU on it.
1: Yeah.
0: And it's in the baseball. It's fantastic. It's a collector's item. All right, John. Roky Sasaki has been... improving, has been getting
1: very much
0: better.
1: So. Yeah.
0: Coming off.
1: It was against the Angels, but still.
0: Yeah. He's got three quality starts in a row, including that game against the Angels the other night. And Katie Wu, who writes for The Athletic, says Sasaki is definitely coming around.
4: If you don't have the fastball velo and the effectiveness overall of that forkball, your two-pitch mix becomes all of a sudden very hittable, as we've seen. So for Roky Sasaki to come in and mix in the slider and mix in another variation and give himself three secondary pitches that can play off a fastball that's still hitting 97, all of a sudden you're seeing a lot more uncomfortable swings. I thought that it was great that he credited Dalton rushing behind the plate for his game calling, because in Sasaki's previous start against the Giants, he lamented that he felt like he was becoming too predictable with his pitch selection. And that makes sense. When you are a young pitcher working in essentially two new pitches into your arsenal, there's going to be trial and error against major league hitters. So for him to go in and trust Dalton, and Dalton did call a great game, and have a better understanding of the pitch mix and how to read swings, it's just a strong foundation for Roki to build off of. And I think the Dodgers, and especially Roki, needed to see that.
0: Yeah, I mean, it's his age 24 season.
1: Boy, she's good.
0: She's really good. I like her.
1: Get her on the show.
0: Yeah. Yeah, it's his age 24 season. He's really just a kid, and he's starting to figure it out. I think Roki is going to be a legit big league starter that we're not going to have to worry about as we get into the later parts of the season. Do you agree?
1: I don't. I think if the Dodgers and let's just go ahead and say it, if they don't make the playoffs, it would be like the world's biggest shock. Yeah. Right now they're in second place.
0: Yeah.
1: But I do not think Roki Sasaki will get a postseason start this year.
2: As a starter, yeah.
0: It's difficult to see how Roki can be one of the four.
1: Right.
0: Yeah, one of the four is hard.
1: I mean, look at these injuries. Glasnow down. Snell down.
0: Snell down, yeah. You just don't know.
1: To see if the playoffs started tomorrow, he might.
0: Yeah.
1: I mean, I think it would be some form of Ohtani game one, Yamamoto game two.
2: Robleski game three.
0: Robleski game three.
1: Would you put Robleski ahead of Roki?
2: I would.
1: In a playoff start?
0: It depends how Roki's pitching.
1: Yeah.
0: It depends
2: today,
0: how Roki's pitching.
2: Today, I would put Robleski ahead of Roki.
0: Yeah, I would put Robleski ahead
1: of Roki. What
0: about Emmett Sheehan?
1: Right, would you put him ahead of Robleski?
0: Let's see how he pitches tonight. He's going to throw tonight, yeah, in 4 days.
2: The thing is, I've seen Emmett Sheehan pitch in the postseason as a starter, and I'd rather have him over Roki because I haven't seen him as a starter in the postseason. So
0: right.
2: I honestly wouldn't have him in the rotation.
0: You would not have Roki in the rotation.
2: If it was today and it was a four-man rotation in the postseason, Roki would not be mine, but that's only based off of today.
0: Even if you subtract Tyler Glasnow and Blake, hypothetically.
2: Ohtani, Yamamoto, Robleski, Sheehan. I would have them all start ahead of Roki. And if Roki, keeps on improving, his best start was against the Angels.
1: Yeah
0: but he's got three quality starts in a row.
1: Yeah, what I would say about your prediction is that it's optimistic.
0: I am an optimistic.
1: There's nothing wrong with that, but no real Dodger fan would give Sasaki a postseason start.
0: But we don't know that
1: unless some of these other guys were hurt.
0: Right, we don't know that. And I just want to point out for Roki, three quality starts in a row, and this time no walks. I really think he's coming around, and he's going to be a big time starting pitcher for the Dodgers.
1: The question you have to ask is, was that Roki being dominant or the Angels just being bad?
0: We're going to find out.
1: I mean,
0: out.
1: They almost got no hit.
0: We're going to find
1: night.
0: Out in 4 days.
1: Yeah.
0: When Roki throws again. By the way, it's Emmett Sheehan tonight and Ohtani
1: who's
0: tomorrow.
1: Who's pitching for them? Do we know?
0: Griffin Canning is tonight.
1: Okay.
0: Who's fresh from the injured list versus Emmett Sheehan, who moved up a start, up a day. And then tomorrow is going to be Ohtani throwing on Wednesday. Apparently, they're going to try to pitch him every Wednesday.
1: Not a crazy idea.
0: Which is not a bad idea, because Thursdays they have off a lot of the time, so there's recovery time. All right, so, John, have you noticed the trend of shirtless people at the ballpark?
1: Yeah, and by the way, it happened at the Angel game last night.
0: Happened at the Angels. I saw it at the Cardinals game over the weekend. Carlos Marmol was actually offering people to buy their tickets if they came with their shirts off.
1: I think he did buy their tickets.
0: Now, do you think that shirts off is going to be a new rallying cry for Major League Baseball teams, or is this isolated?
1: No, it's already happened in two different ballparks.
0: Yeah,
1: I think it's going viral. If anything else, it's going to pick up.
0: Yeah.
2: It really started with Oklahoma City in college football this year. Oklahoma State, I mean.
0: Oh, okay.
2: In college football. J.B. Long actually called that game when it happened. I think it was J.B. Long and Mike Goldick Jr. So they're the really ones that started the shirtless. Everyone get all the guys together and take them off. And then baseball adopted it last week.
0: Yeah. By the way, I think when we go, BC, this is to your attention. When we go to a game in June, we're all going to go to a game. Come on, everybody. Let's go to the Dodger game. I think we take our shirts off.
3: I mean, are you buying the ticket?
0: Yeah.
3: Oh, sure.
0: Yeah. There you go.
2: Is that a quid pro quo?
0: Quid pro quo.
2: Take off the shirt.
0: Right.
2: Go to the game.
0: Get a ticket. Exactly. All right. Coming up next for you, more Fast Track. 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
8: And we know LeBron cares about legacy. We know that he cares about wanting to make sure that he goes out on his own terms, which he should and he's earned. 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I'm sure there are teams that would love to have him, but that he's like, nah, man, I'm not moving my family to go do that. His son being on the team here, I think, plays a factor into all of this. This is why his points, his assists, his rebounds, the fact that he can play a variety, basically any role you need him to play. You need him to be the star, fine, I can do that. 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You need me to be the third option, I can do that. It's the Lakers, man.
9: Yeah.
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1: All right, vroom, vroom, man.
2: So season 5 of a show that has been a part of my friend's group chat for a while, but I've actually never watched.
1: Mm-hmm.
2: I've seen clips. It's popped up on my social media. They haven't sat down and watched it. But season 5 of the show Couples Therapy, which is on Paramount Plus, came out last week, and it stars Dr. Orna. She's a world-renowned psychoanalyst, and they have real couples sit down and do couples therapy on screen. They are real couples.
1: Is it legit therapy?
2: She is a legit therapist, but it might be like a Dr. Phil kind of situation, but she is a real therapist. They are a real couple, and they are sitting down, and they are talking through their problems, and I think it is so engaging to watch because it's like watching a train wreck. Because anybody who's going to be on this show probably shouldn't be together anymore. If you're going to air out your couple's therapy on TV, you probably should not be together anymore. But what do you guys think about this? Would you watch something? Do you want to see people you know in couple's therapy?
1: No, it's so uncomfortable. Yeah. I mean, couple's therapy is uncomfortable for people. Why would you? And by the way, I think I would feel weird about watching somebody else's private interactions
6: in
1: their relationship.
6: When I got here today, Emily asked me, the subject came up, and Emily said, why would anyone agree to have their therapy broadcasted? The answer is money. You get paid to go on TV.
1: Right.
2: But
1: money,
2: you blow up your relationship, and then
6: didn't you just say that anybody who goes on those shows is probably doomed anyway?
2: You're right.
6: As well get some money on the way out,
1: but
6: right?
1: It's also fame, right? It's also, hey,
6: well,
1: I want to be on
6: people
1: TV.
6: Go on
2: it's not
6: Judge
2: fame,
6: Judy.
2: It's
6: you know, like Judge Judy, if you lose your case, chances are the money you made for appearing on Judge Judy will pay for whatever it is you lost.
2: And I will say it's not fame, it's infamy. You're getting known for something that is probably one of the worst parts of your life. But I think generally couples therapy
1: can be helpful.
2: But
1: don't you think today people mistake infamy for fame?
2: Oh, sure. It's
6: I don't even know if there's
2: like
6: a difference to most people.
1: Right. I mean, a lot of people are just...
2: attention's good attention?
1: That's the way people view it, yeah.
2: But, John, it does feel like a show, that's why I asked you, that you had watched before, because it feels like it's a lot of juicy gossip.
6: No, and The Real Housewives, you can see the girls all talking to the other girls about how much they hate their husbands, and you can go, well, that relationship's over. But they don't actually show the couple's therapy.
2: I will say, also, how does Rula not know that her husband's cheating on her?
6: Well, here's the thing. If you want to get a divorce, take a job on one of those Real Housewives shows, because mm-hmm.
1: Even
6: Kyle, who was like super happy and mm-hmm. married, divorced.
1: Don't some of them wind up in jail too?
6: Oh yeah,
2: well sometimes.
6: Jen Shaw from
2: it's because
6: Utah.
2: Because they have to keep up appearances. They commit fraud because they have to keep up appearances because they're no longer as wealthy anymore, which is why they're on the Real Housewives to begin with. Everybody here, it's all a facade, and it's so interesting. Last night's or Sunday's Real Housewives of Rhode Island was amazing. Ended up with a big fight. It was great.
1: Oh, and Andrew, whoa.
6: Yeah, you gotta get,
2: I know,
6: Andrew,
2: shocking.
6: Fight?
2: Big fight.
6: Yeah, you got to get on Rhode Island.
1: Should I?
2: It's
6: tell
2: only
6: Juan,
2: 6 episodes in, and then you can participate with me and John.
6: Tell Juan to get on Rhode Island.
1: Okay.
6: He'll like it.
1: He may be watching it for all
6: yeah,
1: I know,
6: he'll
1: but
6: like
1: I will get on it. I've watched an episode of, I think, Atlanta.
6: Yeah, that's...
2: Leave that behind.
1: Yeah,
2: they come and join us on
1: big
2: Rhode Island.
1: Limo, no, fighting.
6: You want to be... Here's where you live, in this order. Utah, Rhode Island, Beverly Hills.
1: Rhode Island, is that good?
6: Yep, and it's new. It's
2: okay.
6: All
2: exactly.
6: New people.
2: So you can catch up.
1: Okay.
2: This is our new show, Mace.
1: Okay.
2: We did it like Traitors. We could all come back and talk about Rhode Island.
1: Okay, I will do that. I will watch Real Housewives of Rhode Island.
6: There you go.
1: Who wants to live in Rhode Island?
6: Well, in
2: Rhode
6: the
2: Island
6: summer,
2: is a lovely
6: in
2: state.
6: In the summer, it's
1: is
6: beautiful.
1: It nice?
2: Oh, in all times of year, Rhode Island is a lovely state. I've been there a bunch.
6: Well,
2: it is
6: all
2: gorgeous.
6: Times of year. I don't know about November.
2: It is very cold, but I've been there for Christmas. I've been there for New Year's Day.
1: Okay.
2: It gets
1: all
2: really
1: right.
2: Cold, but it's beautiful. It's all an right. Ocean state, Mason.
1: All right. I'm just asking. Don't jump all over me. 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
14: Fast Track.
3: All right, we're right around the corner of the World Cup coming up here. Domino's announced yesterday they're doing a little promotion with Team USA. So if Team USA at any time in the World Cup gets a red card, just one player draws a red card, giving out $1 million worth of free pizza.
1: Oh, wow.
3: So here's the catch, though. You know, I thought I heard that, too. Great.
1: Yeah.
3: Sounds like a great, you know, promo.
1: Go red card.
3: Team USA hasn't had a red card in the World Cup in 20 years, and there's only 3 all ever that have had one.
1: Wow.
3: And it kind of got me thinking, you know, a couple years ago, Boban got the Clipper fans free chicken. You know, they're aware of it. Do you think that the players, A, because they're not going to have a chance.
6: Here's what you do.
3: Do they know?
6: Here's what you do. You get way ahead in the game. Let's say you're 4-0. There's 10 minutes left.
2: Or way behind in the game because it's Team USA.
6: Well, behind is a harder sell, but okay. Then you walk up to the ref and go, I'm just giving you a heads up. I'm going to do something, and you're going to need to give me a red card, and I'm okay with it. And the ref will go, huh? And you walk up to him, and you just start MFing him. And then you get the red card, and you reward people with $1 million worth of pizza in a game that was inconsequential anyway. Now, the only problem with that is, do they still have the rule that if you get a red card, you have to miss the next game?
3: I believe so. That's
2: yes, that is yes. True.
6: So it's got to be a player who isn't any good, like somebody off the bench that wasn't going to play in that
14: right.
6: second game anyway. My prediction is no pizza for you.
14: Do we have any chance of getting to the knockout round?
2: Knockout round, yes. Win a game in the knockout round, maybe. But beyond that, no.
6: I don't think they've ever even been to the Final Four.
14: No. I think we should have a draft before the World Cup where we draft teams that are going to be playing, and whoever gets the winner gets mythical money or whatever.
6: Okay, sure.
14: Go France! Go France! All right. John Lincoln Riley, should we do this now or should
6: we? No,
14: break
2: early? We have some time. Let's do it now.
14: I just want to make room for Bobby Marks.
6: Yeah, I wanted to ask you about Lincoln Riley. So yesterday was Big Ten Spring Media Day. And Lincoln is not backing down from the comments he made at the end of last season. He's saying USC will make the college football playoff this season. Now, little background for you guys. He's never made the playoff as the USC coach, although he did go four years in a row in Oklahoma. In your opinion, Mace, as a USC fan, smart or stupid for Riley to call his shot here?
14: Well, you better have this right. Because I'm telling you, you're setting yourself up. They have a really tough schedule. It's hard to see how they get through it and still make the playoff, but I will take Lincoln at his word. If he doesn't make the playoff this year, we should all move on.
6: Like, get rid of him.
14: Yes.
6: Pay him off, even though I think it's like $15 million.
14: It's getting lower and lower. Yeah. The buyout is getting more reasonable as we go along.
6: I think it's still like $50 million.
14: Yeah,
6: USC. They got
14: it's USC. They totally have it. But I mean, I'm looking at the schedule is so tough.
6: All right, rattle off the schedule to me, and I'll tell you.
14: Okay,
6: I'll tell you
14: San Jose State
6: win.
14: Fresno State
6: win.
14: Louisiana Raging Cajuns
6: win
14: at Rutgers
6: win.
14: Okay, so we're 4-0.
6: Yeah.
14: Home to Oregon
6: loss.
14: Home to Washington
6: win.
14: At Penn State. Penn State
6: new coach rebuild. Matt Campbell. I'll say win 6-1.
14: At Wisconsin.
6: Win, 7-1.
14: Home to Ohio State.
6: Lose, 7-2.
14: At Indiana.
6: Lose, 7-3.
14: Okay, you're out of the playoff right there. Home Maryland.
6: Win, 8-3.
14: And at UCLA.
6: Lose.
2: 8-4.
14: 8-4. Come on.
6: The Chez, man.
14: At worst, it's 9-3.
6: Come on. The Chez is in town. He's on the job. Let's go. Travis was at practice last week. He says the Chez is brilliant. Bob Chesney, the new coach at UCLA. Let's go, Chez.
14: The Chez. Did they find any NIL money in the couch cushions there at UCLA?
6: We don't believe in NIL at UCLA.
14: Really? Well, then you don't believe
6: in
14: winning anything.
6: And ever since Casey Wasserman got kneecapped with all that controversy, that's dried up a lot of our NIL.
14: Yeah. By the way, if they can beat Oregon, all of a sudden the season changes.
6: USC, you mean?
14: USC, yeah.
2: If you can beat, they can beat Ohio State.
14: Ohio State I chalked up as probably not.
2: I will say, though, but if they beat Ohio State,
14: Indiana
6: might not be Indiana without Mendoza.
14: True. They might not be. So, yeah, there are question marks in there. It's a really tough schedule. And some of the stuff maybe we're underselling, like at Penn State and at Wisconsin. But
6: hubris comes before the fall, Mace. Well, I don't think Lincoln should have put that out there.
14: He was a little hubrisy.
6: Yeah, very much so.
14: By calling his shot. All right, coming up next for you. Everything you need to know about the not everything. You don't need to know that much about the salary cap, but we got a bunch of questions for Bobby Marks, ESPN's basketball analyst and salary cap expert. We will do that coming up next. In the meantime, the economy and the gas prices and all that stuff. And it's tough out there right now. 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
14: That is so nice.
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16: Mason and Ireland.
26: These guys are a whole bunch of fools.
16: Back to the guys.
14: Hey, what's up, people? It is Game of Games coming up for you next. It is my game today. And I told you yesterday, John, I know it wasn't my game, but writing two games for this week is hard work. That is hard to write two games for a week.
1: Yeah, we're going to have to start recruiting some people to do games over the summer, or else you and I are going to have to do two a week.
14: Oh,
1: I think
14: God.
1: I'm going to end up doing two next week.
14: I'm like totally running out of ideas.
2: Yeah, I can do two.
14: Oh, you can do two? All right, so we'll give you a turn in the double
1: everybody,
14: rotation.
1: I'll do two next week. You can have two the week after that, Em, and then I think you leave after that.
14: Yeah, Em's
1: All right, so
14: Em's
1: we'll rotate
14: away.
1: Who has to do two.
14: Em's going away for her 30th birthday.
1: Well, she's going away for a couple of weddings, right,
14: weddings
1: Emily?
14: Weddings Yeah, and it turns out to be her birthday, too, in June.
1: It all kind of came together.
14: Yes, it did. So we've got, obviously, last night, Victor Wembanyama.
1: And we're going to talk to Bobby Marks here in a second, but...
14: yeah, he is there.
1: We've got it.
14: Yeah,
1: All right, so we will.

0: free agency, the most that he would be looking at is probably roughly around $15 million.
1: Okay, now they have this thing called cap holds that I know you understand, and I do not.
0: Mm-hmm.
1: So they've got reportedly like $48 million in cap space, but they've got a number of cap holds, including for Austin Reeves. How does a cap hold work, and how do you divvy up this? How do you figure out how it affects the $48 million?
0: Yeah, so the cap holds work basically like if you were writing a check to somebody, I guess we don't probably do that anymore, but let's say back in the old days, we were writing a check to somebody, you would write it in like your ledger that I wrote a check for $25, and you would basically count that against your checking account here. That's basically how cap holds work. So, you know, LeBron's got a $55 million cap hold. That counts against the salary cap. Now, unless he goes elsewhere, that cap hold will continually count against it. So for the Lakers to have, you know, roughly $48 to $50 million in cap space, every one of their free agents, except for Austin Reeves, would basically need to be renounced to go out and use that money to sign players on a different team. So basically you're forced to pick between your own players or potentially, you know, a free agent that's on another team. Reeves is a little bit of a different story because Reeves' cap hold is really low. It's like $21 million. So basically, you can go out and use that money, and then you can basically circle back and sign Austin Reeves to whatever contract you want and exceed the salary cap to do that here. So you've basically got to figure out what direction you want to go with your own free agents first, before you can use that money in free agency.
2: Okay, we're talking to Bobby Marks. And Bobby, you may have just answered this partially, but I want to be clear. Is there an order in which the Lakers should progress here? In other words, is the first thing they do worry about LeBron, then worry about Austin? Do they worry about them last? Do they worry? What order do you think this goes in for the Lakers?
0: Well, it's interesting. Like, you know, so if Austin's your biggest priority from a signing standpoint and everything, like that would be the last. It's similar to kind of what we went through back in 2019. But I think the order is figuring out what path do you want to go. Is it the path of returning the same group, which would be LeBron and Rui and Kennard and you know, and Austin Reeves, and then basically hopefully you should have money to go out and you know sign a player to the $15 million non-tax mid-level exception. Maybe there's a trade out there, of course, here. Or if it's the more of the, you know, hey, Austin is our priority. Let's go out and see what other players we can get. The other players are going to sign elsewhere with other teams, and you go that direction. Like, you're not going to go that direction until you basically have an idea of who you can go out and sign in free agency. And when what's out there in free agency, it's not a, you know, this is not a terrific market of players here. I mean, as I said in the article, and when I said it last week, you're probably the top free agents are actually on the Lakers roster here. When you're looking at a lot of older players, you know, there's the Norman Powells and the Tobias Harris's and the, you know, there's some role players out there, some centers. Robert Williams is a name that I've talked about a little bit regarding the Lakers here. Like, those are the guys that you're probably focused. You would be staring at there here. And so it's you got to have a plan as far as what direction do you want to go. Maybe you try to split it down the middle and where you can maybe bring back a couple of these guys and still have some cap space left over to fill out your roster. That's probably more of the, I would say probably more of the unrealistic route.
1: So when it comes to Austin, let's just suppose, I think he's going to be here next year, but when it comes to Austin.
0: Yeah. So let's say you agree. Like, so I have an article I'm writing for Friday, like basically like what I would pay free agents, and Austin's one of them. So let's say like on the first day of free agency, or let's after the finals, it comes out that they've agreed on a 4-year, $150 million contract, right? And he's going to be at $40 million in the first year for that. That doesn't impact the Lakers at all as far as how much cap space they're going to have, because technically he is counting at $20 million, not 40.
1: Wow.
0: So you're going to use the room first, and then you're going to circle back and sign him last, and you'll be allowed to exceed the cap.
2: Gotcha. Now, if they exceed the cap, Bobby, does that put him over the apron?
0: No, the LeBron number is going to be a big determination as far as how much if that's the way they want to go, as far as if with that they're in really good shape regarding the aprons. I think you have

0: to. I think if you're Rob Pelinka, I think you're, you know, listen, if we've got cap space, there's really no way we're going to hit the apron. We're probably not even going to hit the luxury tax here. If we bring back the same group, the goal is to go out and use that that big exception besides of what else we signed to our roster and stuff. So yeah, I don't think you have to worry about the aprons for the foreseeable future here. I think the other thing too is, I think you have to be cautious if you're a team and you're saying, you know what, we're going to run it back, we're going to bring these guys back on one-year deals, and then we're going to wait until the summer of 27. Now, what happens in the summer of 27 is that instead of three teams having cap space, we could be looking at 14, 15, like basically the field will catch up to them here. So you got to play all the different angles here.
1: We're talking to Bobby Marks from ESPN. All right, Bobby, there are three Lakers who have player options.
0: Yeah.
1: That one of them is Austin, and we know he's going to turn his down. So we'll assume that Austin turns down his player option and then gets a bigger deal. The other two are DeAndre Ayton at $8.1 million and Marcus Smart at around $5.4 million. What do you expect? And I know I'm asking you to speculate, but do you think Ayton and Smart both pick up their player options, or do they opt out?
0: I think if you're asking me right now, I would say I would be probably more leaning towards Ayton opting in there, because I think if he became a free agent, and neither of their agents are going to let their player opt out without having a home for them somewhere else. I think if Ayton was out in free agency, I think he would probably be in the back of the line a little bit when you look at, we mentioned Robert Williams, potentially Mitchell Robinson there as far as potential free agency. You know, can he get $8 million in the marketplace again, potentially? So maybe you're looking at a different thing. So I would think he would be the more of the likely ones to opt in. Marcus is an interesting, you know, interesting situation there, because it is a, you know, 5.5, you know, some 5.6, somewhere around there.
1: 5.39, so yeah, around 5.4.
0: Yeah, so when you look at $5.4 million, I would think he could potentially get that out in free agency here, because it is not a strong group of guards out there when you kind of go through the middle of the tier players here. So I would think that, listen, their agents will do their work. They probably have done it last week in Chicago during the combine. They'll know what the market is, and we'll wait until we get to end of June to figure out what they're going to do.
2: You mentioned that you're working on an article for Friday about what you expect contracts to look like for the free agent class. What would the contract look like? Just speculate on what it would look like with LeBron and the Lakers. Do you have any sense for what the Lakers' tolerance would be for paying LeBron?
0: I would pay him 1 year, $30 million. That would be the number.
1: Bobby, I think a lot of Laker fans are going to see that sounds like too much, because you mentioned earlier at the start of the interview, the most other teams can pay him is 15. So why not offer LeBron 20 and see if he takes it?
0: Yeah, I mean, you could do that too. I mean, I think it's a matter of, like, I think that sometimes it's a matter of where you are cap-wise. I think if the 30 doesn't, if you fit 30 in and where Austin's number comes back on, and where, you know, what else you got left as far as if you're going to bring Rui back and you can go out and get a guy at $15 million, I think you could do that. I do think 1 year, $30 million, I think fits, you know, as far as where they are financially, based on where some of these other guys could go. You could go, hey, we've got 1 year, 20, and he might say, you know what, I've made $585 million in my career, I'm going to go to Cleveland for the minimum. I think it's a matter of, listen, I think, like, it's almost like restricted free agency here. Like, you know, like he could say, you know, like, you know, I can go somewhere else and I'll make considerably less and have a better chance to win a championship. So I do think you have to be a little bit cautious as far as if he's a priority for you and 30 is the number or 20 is the number, then I think you could be a little bit more aggressive than based on where you are financially.
1: Is just your gut feel. Does LeBron play next year? And if so, where?
0: I think he does. I do. I mean, I think he still compete. You know, listen, you guys watched him. He's still an all-star. He can still compete at a high level here. I think the stretch in March where I think the Lakers were, 18-5, where he was basically the third guy or third option.
1: Right.
0: Yeah. I mean, he averaged less than 20 points, but they were still like 16-4 in the games he played. So I think based on what the role is, yeah, I think he can still play, and I think he can still play at a high level. Now, where does he play? I think that's the biggest question here, is that, you know, sometimes you, even though he's going to be, you know, 41 years old, sometimes you want to feel a little love too, right?
1: Yeah,
0: like as
1: right,
0: far as this is
1: right,
0: kind of a, you know, going away party, and we're going to throw you this money here and to be part of it here. So I do think he'll play. I think if I was leaning towards anything, I think, you know, certainly the Lakers probably give him the best option, unless he wants to go play with one of the teams we saw
2: last night
0: in Oklahoma City and San Antonio. Be like, hey, I like what I see there. That gives me the best chance to win the championship.
2: Yeah, those teams seem to be moving in the right direction, I think, Bobby. Hey, listen, we love having you on. You are an unbelievable resource. We'll look for the article on Friday with all the expectations for what guys are going to get paid and all that stuff. And I hope we can call on you again.
0: Appreciate it, guys. Thanks.
1: Thank you, Bobby.
2: Mark.
1: You think LeBron would really do that, like go play somewhere for the minimum?
2: I mean, Cleveland? That's the one place. Cleveland.
1: You're from Ohio. Would you want to go back to Cleveland?
2: He has his everything. He's got a big chunk of his life back there. The Promise School all this stuff. Yeah, I know. I didn't have that much.
1: Yeah.
2: I didn't have that much of an allegiance. He's got a real allegiance, and there would be something fitting about him going out as a Cavalier. All right, coming up next for you is Game of Games. I want to mention, I got a brand new podcast. It's called Mason Plus. This week, Gary Vee is on the show. He was the Lakers head athletic trainer for 30 years, and he's got stories about Kobe and Shaq and Magic and Kareem.
1: Got stories for days.
2: Jerry and Pat and Phil and everybody.
1: Great storytellers of all time.
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8: Hi, this is Jacob Emrati.
6: Game of Games made possible by the law offices of Jacob Emrati. Let's do it. Game of Games time on Mason and Ireland. Take it away, Mason.
9: All right, here we go. It is Game of Games time. It is my game today. We are joined by DeAndre Hawkins, who you know from the Lakers Talk Daily Show on the ESPN LA YouTube channel. DeAndre, how you doing, man?
10: What is going on, everyone? How are we doing?
9: We're doing great.
11: Excelente. All right, what's the game?
9: The game is called Where He Played.
11: Okay.
9: So I will give you the name and
11: some
9: choices.
11: Who he played for from TNT.
9: Yeah, exactly.
11: Okay, here we go.
9: But it includes some movies and TV shows.
11: Got it.
9: All right? So here you go. Number one, Tim Keenan III. Is he with the Los Angeles Rams, the UCLA Bruins, or the Apple Plus series Shrinking, Ireland?
11: Shrinking.
9: Shrinking. DeAndre?
10: Shrinking.
9: Shrinking. BC?
11: Shrinking.
9: Shrinking. M?
12: 4 for 4.
9: Yep, you guys are all wrong. He was the 7th round draft pick for the Rams. defensive tackle from Alabama. So everybody misses that one. Number two, Matt Smith. Is he from the HBO series House of the Dragon, the Ohio State Buckeyes football team, or the Las Vegas Golden Knights? DeAndre, you're up first. House of the Dragon, Ohio State, or the Vegas Knights?
10: Let's go House of the Dragon.
9: House of the Dragon. BC.
11: Vegas Knights.
9: Vegas Knights. M.
12: Dragon.
9: Dragon. Ireland.
11: Dragon.
9: Dragon is the correct answer.
11: He was also, he played Prince Charles on The Crown.
9: Yes. Oh, mm-hmm. He's a fantastic actor.
11: Okay, so Emily, John, and DeAndre all have one. Only Brian is available for Lucky Loser, BC.
9: Okay. Some people are bound to know some of these. Number three, Bubba Chandler. Bubba Chandler. Is he with the Pittsburgh Pirates, the Las Vegas Raiders, or the number one box office hit, Mortal Kombat 2? We start with you, BC. Bubba Chandler.
11: Pittsburgh Pirates.
9: Pittsburgh Pirates. M.
12: Pirates.
9: Pirates, Ireland.
11: Why not? Pirates.
9: And DeAndre.
10: Yeah, follow the crowd.
9: Yep, it is. He's a Pittsburgh Pirate pitcher. He's actually a good young arm backing up Paul Skeens there.
11: Okay, so that means there will be no lucky loser. Everybody has two except for Brian, who has one.
9: All right. Number four. Leonard Moore. Is he with the USC Trojans football team, the Notre Dame football team, or the UCLA football team? Again, the name is Leonard Moore, M. USC, Notre Dame, or UCLA?
12: Notre Dame.
9: Says Notre Dame. Ireland.
11: USC.
9: USC. DeAndre.
10: USC.
9: USC. BC.
7: UCLA.
9: Correct answer. Notre Dame. Yes.
11: Emily.
9: He's an All-American cornerback at Notre Dame. Did you know it, Em?
12: Nope.
9: All right. You should have said yes. We would have been so impressed. Number five, LaRue Zamora. Let me try that again. LaRue Zamorano III. LaRue Zamorano III. Is he from the movie Masters of the Universe? Does he play for the UCLA Bruins, or does he play for the Raiders? So it's Masters of the Universe, UCLA, or the Raiders, and we start out with Ireland here.
11: UCLA.
9: UCLA. DeAndre.
10: Yeah, UCLA.
9: UCLA. BC.
7: Raiders.
9: Raiders. And M.
12: Bruins.
9: Correct answer. UCLA. Yeah, John, did you know that?
11: No.
9: He's a redshirt freshman defensive back from Corona Centennial High School.
11: Okay. Emily, 4. John and DeAndre, 3. Brian, 1.
9: Okay. Number 6. Mark Tallman. Mark Tallman. Is he with the University of Michigan football program, the Apple Plus series Friends and Neighbors, or the Los Angeles Chargers? The name is Mark Tallman. DeAndre, what do you think?
10: Chargers.
9: Says Chargers.
10: Yeah.
9: Okay, BC?
7: Apple Plus show.
9: Apple Plus show. M.
12: Friends and Neighbors.
9: Friends and Neighbors. John.
11: Friends and Neighbors.
9: Yes. Do you know who he is?
11: is he the guy that owns the gym, the strong-ass
9: Nick Brandis,
11: gym?
9: Yeah. Nick Brandis, the former NBA player.
12: Who else, like Richard Jefferson?
9: Richard Jefferson a little bit. Yeah.
12: It's funny that Richard Jefferson that is in the show. Yeah.
9: Yes.
11: Yeah. So are Zach Lowe and Rachel Nichols for some reason.
12: Yeah, yeah. Big basketball show.
9: All right. We got three left.
11: All right. Emily has 5. John has 4. Did you get that, D?
10: I did not know.
11: Okay, so John has 4, DeAndre has 3, and Brian has 2. So, Brian, you got to go opposite of Emily.
9: Number 7, Genesis Smith. St. Louis Cardinals, LAFC, or the Chargers? Who's the leader?
11: M.
9: M, what do you think, M?
12: Cardinals,
9: Genesis Smith.
12: What's the choices again?
9: St. Louis Cardinals, LAFC, or the Chargers?
12: LAFC.
9: LAFC, says Mario. Ireland.
11: I don't know why you would put the Cardinals in there unless it was the right answer. So I'm going Cardinals.
9: Cardinals. DeAndre.
10: I'm going Cardinals as well.
9: Cardinals. And BC.
7: Tell me Chargers.
9: That's right, BC.
11: Yeah. Oh, did you know it, right?
9: Yeah, he's a 4th-round draft pick for the Chargers this year, defensive back from Auburn.
11: Okay, so, Brian, you're the only one who got that, right?
7: Yes.
11: And there are 2 left?
9: 2 left.
11: All right, Emily has to go first. It's Emily 5, John 4. DeAndre 3, Brian 3. So everyone's still alive, but you two, DeAndre and Brian, have to go opposite of M.
9: Oh, okay. Anthony Lucas is the name. Anthony Lucas. Is he with the USC Trojans football program, the USC Trojans basketball program, or the other USC, the University of South Carolina football program? So it's USC football, USC basketball, or USC South Carolina. It is
11: Emily.
9: M is our leader. What do you think, M?
12: SC football.
9: SC football. Okay.
11: I agree with her. I think it's USC football.
9: USC football.
11: Now, you guys got to go either South Carolina or USC basketball. DeAndre?
10: I'm going to go basketball.
11: Brian?
7: Basketball.
9: And, of course, the answer is USC Trojans football. He's a senior defensive end. He's been around for a few years.
11: Okay, that means Brian's out and DeAndre's out. M has 6. I have 5.
9: Mm.
11: And this is the last one, right?
9: Yes.
11: Emily, you're having a good month. All right, here we go. We'll see if you clipper this thing.
9: The name is Wyatt Russell. Is he with the Angels, the Raiders, or the new Steven Spielberg movie, Disclosure Day? Angels, Raiders, or Disclosure Day, M?
12: Disclosure Day.
9: Ireland?
11: Unfortunately, he is Kurt Russell and Goldie Hawn's son. He's an actor, and Emily wins the month.
9: Emily wins.
11: He
9: was a goaltender in the minors. Yeah.
12: Arsenal wins. Emily wins.
9: Wow, it's there such a great day to be Emily.
11: And you're up 2 on me now?
12: I am.
11: Wow.
9: Rolling. Are you going to do the tiebreaker just for fun? All right, it's an interesting one. So if you take the total enrolled students at UCLA, undergraduate and graduate, and add that number to the total enrolled students at USC, undergraduate and graduate, what is the total? So total student body UCLA plus total student body USC, what is that total?
12: Does online count?
9: I don't know necessarily. I know they're graduate students or undergrads.
11: All right. Yeah. I got a number. You guys all got numbers?
9: Yep.
11: All right. I wrote down 122,000.
9: 122. DeAndre?
10: I wrote down 150,000.
9: 150. DC?
7: 100,000.
9: 100,000. And M?
12: 200K.
9: The correct answer, Brian takes that. 97,500 is the answer.
11: More at UCLA than USC, right?
9: USC with 48,500 and UCLA with about 49,000. So that
11: so
9: is
11: about the same.
9: Total. Yeah, about the same size.
11: All right, there you have it. That was a good game.
9: Yeah, that was not bad. That was not bad.
10: Yeah.
11: All right, what's coming up on the big show, D?
10: Well?
9: Yeah, you gotta say what's coming up on Travis and DeMarco now.
10: If I'm being honest with you. I was not in the pre-show.
9: Oh, okay. All right. So it will be a surprise to
10: it
9: you.
10: It will be a surprise to
9: Excellent.
10: Me. I was actually helping out Mike Trudeau because of Aaron Lakers talk
9: tonight. Oh, yes. Lakers talk tonight?
11: He didn't want to come in at night, so he mailed it in. He taped it in his second week.
9: Wait, was he here and didn't stop in?
10: He's here right now. He's in the studio.
9: Oh, is he here?
10: Yeah, he's in the other studio.
11: Oh. He's in the other studio. I've walked past him twice.
9: Oh, I haven't been out there. Yeah, has he taken any shots at me? He likes to take shots at me.
10: No shots at you.
9: Yeah,
10: no shots.
9: At you. He's a nice little guy. 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The only number LA Trust after an accident is 800-345-6789. 800-345-6789 or call jacob.com. 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
7: So, DeAndre had no idea what your show was today because he wasn't in the pre-show meeting.
8: No. I heard that. He was in the pre-show.
9: He's in high demand. He was with Trudell
7: with
9: for a
7: Trudell,
9: little while, and
7: exactly.
9: Then he was in with you guys. So, he missed the big meeting.
8: A lot of basketball.
9: A lot of basketball.
10: All right. Did either of you or both of you watch Spurs-Thunder Game 1?
9: Yes.
8: Yes.
10: Okay. I said earlier, and tell me if I'm guilty of hyperbole, best NBA game in 10 years.
8: Oh, I'm with you.
10: Since the LeBron, Kyrie shocked the Warriors and ruined their 73-9 season in Game 7 of the 2016 NBA Finals. Come up with a better game than that between that night, 2016 Game 7, and last night. I don't think you can.
8: I can't.
10: It was an insane game, and what we saw, I made the point earlier, is that every once in a while in sports, you see a moment where you know someone has arrived.
9: Yep.
10: I'll give you a couple of examples. Michael Jordan's first NBA Finals, 1991, were in Chicago. Lakers are in Chicago. And Jordan is flying. Now, at this point, he had never been in the finals. He is flying towards the rim to shoot a right-handed layup, and A.C. Green makes a great defensive play and gets right on his right hand. And in midair, Jordan switches to his left hand and lays it in. And Marv Albert.
9: That's the Marv Albert call.
10: A spectacular move.
8: Yeah.
10: And everybody said, what was that? Like, oh God, he's arrived. Like, remember he lit up the Celtics for 64 points in a playoff game that he lost?
9: They lost, yeah.
10: And everybody said, well, that's the best offensive player in the league. When he did that in the finals to A.C. Green against a Lakers team that was basically in the finals every year. Everybody went, okay, new sheriff in town.
9: Yeah.
10: 2000, NBA Finals, Lakers at Pacers, Game 4. Lakers won the first two games in L.A., Pacers won Game 3. So Pacers trying to tie it up 2-2. Game is super close, goes overtime. Shaq, in overtime, fouls out. And Kobe completely takes over the game. They can't guard him. They can't find him. He's other guys on the team are missing, and he's running to the rim and putting in follow tap-ins. And Bob Costas that night went, how good is this kid? He was 22.
8: Mm.
10: Fast forward last night to Victor Wembanyama, age 22. There are 16 seconds left. It is 108-105 Thunder. And he's bringing the ball. Spurs bring the ball up the court. They throw it to Wemby like 30 feet away from the hoop. And he pulls up for a 28-foot three-pointer that the Thunder didn't think he would even consider taking and drills
9: it. Buries it.
10: And
9: bam!
10: You hear Reggie Miller say, oh my goodness, what did we just watch? He's Bill Russell and Steph in the same body.
8: Yeah.
10: I think what we saw last night was the announcement of the guy that's going to be the MVP for the next 5 years in the NBA. Am I guilty of hyperbole?
9: No, I don't think so. I don't know if he'll win five MVPs in a row, but I think he's going to be the best player in the league for the foreseeable future. I think that he's going to be the guy that everything runs through. And we were talking about it a little in the meeting that DeAndre missed.
8: Talking
9: about how he seems so comfortable in that moment. There was not this ramp up that most great players have where you get a little closer, a little closer, a little closer. He just showed up, and the first time he's had a real look at this and said exactly what you just described, Ireland, that I'm here. I'm the best guy. There's not any part about this that is scary to me, and I'm here to make everyone's life miserable for the foreseeable future.
1: Yeah.
10: There's a movie that you guys probably haven't seen. It's not terrible, but it's not great, called Invincible with Mark Wahlberg.
1: Oh, yeah. Oh, yeah. Sure.
10: He plays the Eagles. Vince Papale.
1: Yeah. Yeah. Vermeil's guy. That was Vermeil.
10: Right. Who, yeah. Vermeil, when he got the... And the reason that caught DeMarco's ears is because DeMarco played for Dick Vermeil when he played for the Rams. Vermeil got his first NFL coaching job at the Eagles, and he wanted to generate interest in the team, so he held open tryouts. Anybody could come in. And this guy, Vince Papale, who had played in high school.
9: Isn't he a bartender?
10: College, yeah.
9: Yeah.
10: And he had played in high school and college, and he wasn't that far removed. He's 26, 27 years old. Tries out, and as kind of a gimmick, they put him on the team.
1: Yep.
10: As a special teams guy. And at the end of that movie, he, and this was a little embellished, but there's a fumble on a punt return that he picks up and runs into the end zone and just stands in the end zone with his arms stretched. This is the movie poster. With his arms stretched out and looks up into the stands where he used to go to games with his friends.
9: Yeah.
10: Like, check this out. Mm. And they're going crazy. Last night at the end of that game, Wimby walked over to the bench and put his hands on his hips and looked at his teammates, and they all were like, we're not worthy. And NBC and Peacock had a shot of it, and it reminded me of something in a movie.
1: Yeah.
10: They were all just worshiping him, and he's like, follow me, boys, I got this.
9: And it wasn't posturing, right? It didn't feel like somebody, like, occasionally somebody will make a big shot, and they'll do the thing where they'll...
1: entirely appropriate for the moment.
9: It was a, I'm here, and y'all gonna have to deal with it.
1: Right.
9: Like, and his
1: here
9: teammates knew it, the opponent knew it, the announcers knew it.
10: Right.
9: Everybody knew in that moment that, okay,
1: it did look
9: it's
1: like
9: different.
1: A Superman reveal, like in the movies. I got the cape on.
11: So I will say this. Once the Lakers are out of the playoffs, I sort of drift in and out of games.
10: I think most
11: some
10: people in L.A. do.
11: I'm telling you, I was locked into that game from the jump. I want to see Wemby play.
9: Yep.
11: He is the great... I mean,
10: now you get it every other night.
11: Yeah,
9: I know.
11: Now, along with Shohei, I think those two guys are like the greatest shows in sports right now.
1: Wemby, definitely. Yeah. Wemby is.
10: Yeah. I think one of the hardest things about being a talk show host, I said this at the start of our show, is realizing immortality, greatness, while it's happening live. And I think, to Mesa's point,
1: you got two of them.
10: We've got Shohei and we've got Wemby. And we're going to be talking about these guys like Michael Jordan, Wayne Gretzky, Shaq, Kobe. They're in that class.
1: Yep.
10: They're stop what you're doing, must-see TV, and more importantly, not afraid of the moment.
9: At all.
10: After the game, somebody asked Wemby, and it was kind of a long-winded question, and the guy says, did you having to sit there while SGA picked up his MVP trophy motivate you to perform the way you did tonight? And Wemby pauses for a second, and he goes, yeah, everything you just said.
1: Yep.
9: Yeah.
10: And somebody said, why? Why did that motivate you? He goes, because I want to win multiple trophies.
9: Well, think about Jordan, right? And when you go back to the Last Dance that aired a few years ago, and it was always these perceived or imagined slights
10: yeah.
9: that he would take and he'd show up and win another one and another MVP. And they weren't, maybe they were, you know, Karl Malone winning an MVP or whoever it is. It's like, oh, really? Okay. And if Wembanyama's cut from that same cloth of whether, you know, it's not like SGA getting the MVP was outrageous, wasn't the least bit outrageous.
10: No, but he got 83 of 100 votes.
9: But if he feels that it was outrageous and he uses it as fuel to go forward, I mean, forget about it.
10: Yeah.
1: Who would you rather have?
9: Wemby.
1: Between right now,
9: Wemby.
1: SGA or Wemby?
10: Oh, Wemby.
1: Wemby. That's what I mean.
10: Wemby. DeMarco,
1: so it's a big slight.
10: Yeah. Yeah. Right. Let me take it a step further.
1: Yeah.
10: I'll give you two examples of questions I've thrown out during the season. First of all, there is not another team in the NBA. There are 30 NBA teams.
1: Mm-hmm.
10: You could take any two players off of any team, and I still wouldn't trade you Wemby. In other words, you want to give me Jokic and Jamal Murray?
1: I'm with you.
10: I'll keep Wemby. You want to give me Jaylen Brown and Jason Tatum? I'll keep Wemby. You want to give me Luka and Austin? I'll take Wemby.
9: Oh, yeah.
10: I mean, that's how good this guy is. And we were kind of kicking around and expanding it. I think there's only three or four teams in the NBA who wouldn't trade their entire roster
1: for
10: Wemby. I'm being serious.
9: Yeah.
1: No.
9: Deadly.
10: I mean, maybe Denver.
9: OKC.
10: OKC. Maybe Boston.
1: but everyone
10: maybe
1: else.
10: The Knicks. Everybody else,
9: everyone else, yes,
10: would trade their entire team.
9: I'd take
10: Wemby
9: before I'd take the Knicks. If you say I got Wemby and I got to figure out the remaining 13 roster spots, I'll do that.
12: I like my chances.
10: Let you
12: Wemby,
10: have to
12: yeah.
10: think about it. Yeah. Like, yeah. Could you be giving up potentially LeBron, Austin, and Luka?
9: I'll take Wemby.
10: But I think most people would.
12: Yeah, I would take Wemby also.
9: Yeah, I would.
12: I would take Wemby also.
10: He's that good. He's unbelievable.
12: All right, guys, what do you got coming up? DeAndre,
9: we
12: did
9: just
12: not
9: did
12: hear
9: it.
12: Any of your yeah. any of
9: a lot,
12: your
9: a lot more
12: media.
9: A lot more of this. That. Little yeah. Yamamoto getting the short end of the stick.
12: Too many home runs,
1: they must hate him.
9: I don't hate it. I'm going to one of the things I want to talk
12: good.
9: About today.
12: Good.
9: Yeah, I don't hate it.
12: That's all coming up for you this afternoon with DeMarco and Trev. We'll see you tomorrow at noon.
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0: like for real, yeah.
1: Yay!
0: We're not getting away with this,
2: no
0: right?
2: Fakeness, no fakeness, huh? No fakeness in
0: we're
2: here.
0: We're not getting away with this.
1: Well, can we like barricade the door?
0: I was going to say, get one of those, put the chair underneath the thing. Like
1: yeah.
0: Used
2: I think
0: to
2: that's like
0: kid.
2: A fire hazard.
3: Oh, my.
1: Oh, well, I say pull the fire alarm.
0: I'm willing to risk it.
1: He's going to come
0: I'm willing
1: in.
0: To risk it.
1: You know Chris is going to come in.
0: He'll be here in a minute.
1: Who's
0: he
1: going to be after
0: be here
1: today, you or me?
0: I don't know.
2: DeAndre.
1: DeAndre,
0: nah, I don't think
1: turn.
0: It'll be DeAndre.
2: Yeah, I think it'll be DeAndre.
0: DeAndre. It'll be, I think the odds are 60-40 you.
1: Yeah, okay.
0: But you know.
1: Okay, we'll see.
0: The needle is slightly to your side, but nothing crazy.
1: Yeah.
0: That's just typically the way that it goes.
1: Well, what's happening besides Wimby being
0: well,
1: from
0: that,
1: planet Mars?
0: That,
1: yeah, my
0: that,
1: God.
0: That's what's happening.
1: Oh, my
0: it,
1: God.
0: It was, I didn't really think of it the way that John described it, but I think it's a great description of there are just moments where you're like, okay, there it is. Now, on this show, we've been talking about it for a while. I picked Wemby as my MVP.
1: Yeah.
0: We talked about there's no other player that I would rather have in the league right now. But it did, you know, the normal progression in the NBA is to get a little closer, and you have a setback, and you kind of keep going. I don't think he's going to wait. You've said it 100 times, and that was a declaration of I'm the best player in this league. It's really not close. And I'm about to show y'all that that's the way it's going to be for a while.
1: The way he played, it was a coming out party, definitely. But OKC is not done. The
0: no,
1: Western Conference Finals
0: so
1: is not over. OKC is going to rally. We know this.
0: But yeah.
1: For Wemby just to put his stamp on it, to steal game one, I thought was fantastic and great for the NBA.
0: It's the best thing. Because, look, Oklahoma City and San Antonio, like just from a to talk TV executive for a second, they're bad markets as far as like national goes, right? You want New York, you want Miami, you want Los Angeles, you want Chicago, you want Dallas, you want big cities like that. These are not big cities, or at least not big television markets. And SGA, while a great player, is I don't know if anybody is like dying to rush to their TV to go watch SGA, you know, foul bait guys.
1: Yeah.
0: Wemby's different, man.
1: Yeah, that's different.
0: It's
1: yeah.
0: just different. It's first of all, he's 11 feet tall.
1: He's larger than life.
0: He's larger
1: yeah,
0: than life.
1: He's a different
0: he's
1: dude.
0: He's jacking 30 footers to send it into overtime.
1: So I catch this every time he walks in. And what John described, his team looking at him, I thought that was the shot of the year.
0: Uh-huh.
1: Whoever got that, tremendous. But when he walks into the dressing room, it's the same reaction as when Andre the Giant walked by. It's like, you can't believe what you're seeing.
0: Yeah.
1: And then he's good on top
0: Have
1: of that.
0: Have you seen him in person yet?
1: Wemby?
0: Yeah.
1: Yeah, when he was here.
0: Oh, you
1: I
0: did go to that game.
1: I told
0: game.
1: You. I couldn't believe the size of
0: oh,
1: his
0: that's,
1: neck.
0: You're right. That's right. Yeah, that's right. That's right.
1: Everything
0: that's right.
1: on the guy.
0: Yeah.
1: Well,
0: I still have, I've only seen him on TV. I cannot wait
2: what?
0: To see it with my own two
1: you
0: eyes.
1: You won't believe it.
0: Yeah.
1: It's like Avatar come to life. Like the
0: yeah.
1: movie. It's like, you're not human. You don't even look like the rest of them.
0: I might have told you this the other day.
1: Mm-hmm.
0: When I was living in Houston, and I went to cover a Rockets game, and it was when Yao Ming was still on the
1: oh,
0: team.
1: Oh, yeah. Yeah.
0: And walked into the Rockets locker room after the game, and Yao was in there, and he was stood up off of his stool. And it was like looking at something that your brain couldn't quite calculate.
1: No.
0: Like his head is this big.
1: It's like seeing a Yeti.
0: Yeah. It's like, this isn't real. Like I'm hallucinating. I'm seeing some. So I'm assuming Wemby's similar.
1: Same thing.
0: Yeah.
1: But I mean, Yao was fantastic.
0: Yeah.
1: He was great. But Yao ain't pulling up from 27
0: no.
1: feet. That's
0: no.
1: the thing. This is a whole different deal.
0: Yeah.
1: So he's got the wow, and then he's got the wow on the floor. Like, he's smart, he's good. You know, I've never seen, I guess, Shea be that affected outside of being doubled, but what? Worrying about a guy that's going to block every shot is new. This is great. Yeah.
0: I was reading a preview before yesterday's game about the Western Conference, and they were talking to some anonymous scouts about the series. And the biggest, you know, no surprise here, the biggest X factor was Wembanyama and how it would affect OKC on the defensive side, right? And basically, in Minnesota, in that series, they stopped shooting in the paint. They just wouldn't shoot the ball in the paint. And it's you're not good. I know the game's played on the 3-point line now for the most part, but you have to take shots in the paint. And when you get offensive rebounds, when you're driving to the hole, like all you have to shoot the ball when you're close to the rim. They don't.
1: Yeah,
0: and that I think is just one of those great things about a player like Wembanyama. It's like, yeah, he can put, what did he get, 44 last night?
1: Yeah.
0: That he can go get you 44, but he also can go block 10 shots. He can drop, you know, what
1: right.
0: did he get, 24 rebounds last night. That's, there's just nothing about him that isn't top of the line.
1: That's Mutombo side of him, like on the defensive
0: yep.
1: end. Everything's a shot block, or at least the threat. He alters shots, changes your thought process. But then on the other end, he gives you supreme offensive skill. Like, sky's the limit for this dude. I don't know who said it in this room, but this is the worst we're going to see of him.
0: Yeah.
1: Yeah.
0: Yeah. He's going to get better.
1: He's going to get better. He's going to get thicker. He's going to get stronger. He's going to get better. So he's going to get better in this series. I'm not sure if OKC is going to win this. I was dead set sure on OKC being in the finals. I'm not so sure anymore.
0: I picked San Antonio and because of him. And the fact that they're 4-1 or 3-1 against him
3: they
0: in the regular
3: 4-1 against him in the regular season.
0: That's a bad matchup for OKC. If there is such a thing as a bad matchup for OKC, this is it. And if they get some supporting help from the other guys along the way, don't mind me. That's just
1: is that
0: my
1: you?
0: Phone ring, I guess.
1: That's
0: yeah.
1: a fine.
0: That should be a fine.
1: That is $100.
0: I want to know who's calling me. Everybody knows not to call me.
1: There you go.
0: Point.
1: It might
0: that's
1: be important.
0: Be spam. Okay.
2: It is, probably.
0: Yeah. But, no, it's just that's a bad matchup. The Spurs are not here to just – let's go back to the Lakers for half a second. When the Lakers got to the second round with what they had on this team this year, it was a – hey, look, that's a good year. And it's not like a you decide to check out, but it's we kind of gotten to where we expected to get. And if anything happens here, it's kind of gravy. The Spurs are not done. They did not expect just to get here. They expect to win the whole thing, or at least that son of a gun expects to win the whole thing. He's not just going to show up and say, hey, I made it to the Western Conference Finals my first time in the playoffs. This is a great start. It's like, no, I'm going to win the whole damn thing the first time I
1: get
0: in the playoffs.
1: It's an origin story. It really is. I mean, imagine if you beat the defending champs, go on and win a championship on the same year you got slighted for the MVP.
0: Mm-hmm.
1: Yeah, he'll win the next five in a row. That's the thing. I think Wimby's going to be here. You know, I was trying to think of the football thing that John said. Coming out
0: party.
1: But it doesn't really – remember when OBJ caught one with one hand?
3: Yeah, in the end zone.
1: In the end zone.
3: Yeah.
1: That was a hell of a coming out party. This dude's going to be legit, but I guess he never held that up. Steve Young, remember when he took over for Montana and scrambled for a touchdown?
0: Against the Vikings.
1: Yeah, that one. That was kind of like, okay,
0: yeah,
1: he's here.
0: Yeah.
1: You know?
0: No, there are just some times where there are guys.
3: I'm here.
0: And the circumstances need to be right.
1: Yeah.
0: And this is going to sound stupid because he'd been in the league for a long time by the time we got there, but... And the stakes were literally zero, but I've brought this up before. Shohei Ohtani played 6 years on a team that didn't matter.
1: Mm-hmm.
0: So after about the All-Star break, it's like, okay, whatever. Like, you stop paying attention. They're not playing any games that matter. Yeah, he'll probably win the MVP again. He pitches. Yeah, he's awesome, cool. But you didn't really watch it regularly. He wasn't playing in any games that was up against your team that mattered a great deal. He comes to the Dodgers after his 6 years in Anaheim, and his first game... in spring training, okay, Camelback Ranch, place is packed. Spring training game, but they're there to see him.
1: Mm-hmm.
0: Gone.
1: Goes yard.
0: And it's like, oh, he's one of those.
1: Are you not entertained?
0: And then all of a sudden, it's, well, no one's ever hit 50 home runs for the Dodgers. I think I'll hit 54. And while I'm at it, I'll steal 50 bases. And oh, by the way, my first at bat in the playoffs against the Padres, I'm going to hit a 3-run home run.
1: I'm going
0: to
1: show you.
0: It's just everything that happens is just, now that everybody's looking, Watch this. And every last year we were talking about him, and all of a sudden it's like, hey, Shohei's kind of cold. And I said, I didn't call the shot, but I said, I'm like, guys, at any moment this is going to turn around. Well, that night he went out and struck out 10 guys and hit 3 home runs, including one over the roof into the parking lot.
1: Mm.
0: It's like those guys, those
1: the specials.
0: Guys, they're perfectly said. The specials, they're just waiting for you to turn and look. It's like, okay, I got your attention. Now watch this.
1: Most guys don't want it.
0: No.
1: Most guys don't want that attention.
0: No, or they stumble into it almost on accident,
1: right,
0: and then it happens, and they'll enjoy it. But you know who else is another one of those guys? Brady.
1: Has a flair for the moment.
0: Knows
1: exactly what you need.
0: I got the job because Mo Lewis nearly did cave in, you know, Drew Bledsoe's lungs.
1: Yeah.
0: Well, I'll just come in here, I'll take you to the Super Bowl, and basically I'll just go be the greatest quarterback of all time. And every time you needed something, I'm going to go do it.
1: After that, you know, I'll give Prime a little nod there. Prime was big in the moment.
0: Sure.
1: Deion Sanders.
0: Those guys that love the spotlight are.
1: We're there to see you do this, and he gives you exactly that.
0: Yeah.
1: I bought this to see you hit a home run, and there it goes.
0: Yep.
1: I bought a ticket to see Wimby do incredible things, and he pulls up from 27 feet. Bam! For a game winner at 7'5". Wow.
0: And was anybody surprised that it went down?
1: Nope, not at all.
3: I'm gonna lie to you. When I saw him pull up like that, I was like, oh, what? What are you doing, man? You gotta get a little closer.
0: Yeah.
3: And then when he knocked it down, I'm like, you know what? The fact that he had the confidence level to do that.
0: Great point. You know,
1: Green light.
0: If he, green light for sure. Anybody that gives him anything other than
1: the
0: green
1: light
0: needs to be fired on the spot.
1: Yeah.
0: We're done with you if you don't see that. But had he taken that shot and missed it and they lose? They're like, you couldn't, dude, you're 7'6". Why didn't you go to the hole? You know, there's plenty of time to get there. But the fact that he was like, he was willing to accept the responsibility of it doesn't go down. Look, it's, as great as he is, and we've been talking about it for the last 27 minutes, the odds of that, he's, what is he, from the three-point line? Even if he's a great three-point shooter, he's 42 or 3%.
3: Yeah.
0: That means he's going to miss 60% of them.
1: Not that one.
0: And he was 100% willing to accept the, dude, what are you doing? Don't take that shot.
1: Trust it. If you feel it, do it, hit it, bam, and you do special things.
0: It was something else, man.
1: Wouldn't that be something if they swept OKC? What a story that would be.
0: I think if they just beat them, it's an incredible story.
1: I don't think OKC's going away, but what if they can't figure this thing out?
0: Well, I think they wouldn't be alone.
1: Defending champs go down in
0: the sweep. We should talk about next, because when the reality of where the bar is now set wears in, you got to make some different decisions.
1: Oh, yes, you do.
0: Top athletes, big moments, one night. We're talking about the OC Sports Awards, hosted by me, Travis Rogers, June 18th at Angel Stadium. Celebrate greatness and be part of one of Orange County's premier sports nights. You can get your tickets right now at theocsportsawards.org. What does this mean for everyone else in the league, and namely the guys wearing Laker uniforms? That's coming up next. It's DeMarco and Travis, ESPN LA.
1: Yo, hey, D4 here. 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
0: One specific request. 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
1: Yes.
9: More DeMarco and Travis right now.
1: You're welcome, DeAndre.
3: I'm doing this song.
1: You're welcome. Loose Ends. You ever heard of this group?
0: I don't think so.
1: Have you heard the song?
0: Doesn't ring a bell.
1: This is so funny, what we were just talking about. Had no idea. This group right here. They're from England. You'd never know it. Sound like they're from Motown, whatever.
0: Yeah, I wouldn't have got a English vibe.
1: They're English. Same thing. We were just talking about this with Wemby. Wemby's not French. Wemby's from Chicago. Yeah.
0: He doesn't register as French.
1: He don't play like a French
0: dude. I can't even define what that means exactly, but I think you know what I mean by that.
2: You nailed it, though.
1: Yeah.
2: You nailed it when you compared him to Rudy Gobert.
0: Rudy Gobert registers as a French person.
2: He looks French. Off as a bleep.
1: French. He comes off as French.
2: A bleep.
1: Right. I know. Wemby does not. Wemby seems like he was forged right here.
0: Wemby,
1: he played ball in the Rucker.
0: Yeah. He's got that. There's a really small thing between being a nice guy and being an a-hole, right?
1: Yeah,
0: be able to be neither of those things but have the respect of everybody is very hard. To be have an edge, to be competitive, ruthless, all of those things, but still be generally pretty well-liked by everybody that's watching. Like,

0: from the corner,
1: yeah,
0: and Chick Hearn lost his mind.
1: Right.
0: That it was like, oh, he finally, because it was literally the only thing in the league he'd never done.
1: True.
0: That he had never hit a three.
1: I've heard this before. Like, there were some old coaches that if you pulled up from three,
0: yeah,
1: they'd pull you out of the game. That's just their mentality. I bet some of those other guys could have shot threes. They just weren't allowed to.
0: Kevin Durant's not shooting threes if he comes up in the 1970s.
1: Right.
0: You know what I mean? Like
1: get
0: down there. We're going to put 75 pounds on you
1: right.
0: and go to work.
1: Turn around and
2: so it was February 24th, 1987, while playing against the Phoenix Suns.
0: Yeah.
1: That's Kareem?
0: Yeah.
1: Yeah, yeah.
0: Did he finish with one?
2: Yep.
0: Yeah, he had one.
2: Only
1: there
2: one.
1: You go.
0: Yeah,
1: yeah.
0: And there was like, okay, there's nothing left for him to do.
1: No.
0: He's done everything else there is to do.
1: But
0: yeah,
1: the evolution that's the thing. The sky's the limit. He's only going to get bigger. He's going to get better. He's going to get more confident. The guy feels like he's Superman now.
0: Okay, with that in mind, let's get to that. With that in mind, he's going to get bigger. He's going to get better. He's going to win MVPs, and it feels inevitable that they're going to set a bar at a very high level. We just saw where the bar was with OKC relative to the Lakers, okay? Lakers played them four times, lost four times. Now, I don't think the Lakers got embarrassed, but you could also feel a little bit like OKC, at least for the first three games, was kind of playing with their food a little bit.
1: Mm-hmm.
0: Nothing disrespectful, but it didn't feel like they had the Lakers had their 100% full attention. I think San Antonio did, and they still didn't have an answer for it, or at least it was a dogfight and double overtime, right? So very, very competitive game. Seeing where those two teams are, knowing where the Lakers are, does it change the way you go about doing this offseason and doing, you know, maybe the foreseeable, the short-term future, 2 years, 3 years?
1: Yes.
0: Because of what you're looking at right now?
1: You guys all jumped down my neck when I said you need to have the nuclear option on the table. This is before this game. This is before we saw the Wemby coming out party. We thought Wemby was going to be good. Now we're seeing it. OKC is still built. So that's what I said. Everything needs to be on the table, including trading your number one asset. If you can get everything, you can't get enough for Luka.
0: Right.
1: I get you. And I would never want to part ways. But you at least have to explore that option just to see what you
0: can
1: do.
0: Because of Wembanyama.
1: Absolutely.
0: Yes.
1: Yeah. You tell me, do you have enough to beat them?
0: No. No. And there is nothing you're going to acquire, at least during now. Maybe there's an in-season trade and stuff. Seeing the fact that Luka's here is proof of you never know what's going to happen. Because
1: yeah.
0: I don't think, you know, you go back a couple years ago. By the way, in 2 years, Luka's going to be a Laker. You'd be like, well, you're out of your mind. He's never leaving Dallas, and yet
1: here he is.
0: So everything is on the table. I'm with you on that. But I keep coming back to this. Is there a move that they can get to get on that level in the short term? No, clearly there is not. But the idea of let's go back so we can go forward, which generally I'm interested in, not so much in this case, because the idea of going back to get something better than what you already have, as far as Luka is concerned, is almost a 0% chance.
1: Right.
0: You're not going to draft a player that's better than Luka Doncic.
1: Absolutely
0: not. You're not going to trade for a player.
1: You're only doing that if you're going to reset the whole thing. But that's
0: so you're just trying to reset the timeline, basically?
1: I mean, reset, like, this crop is bad. We can't go anywhere. We're stuck. Let's start over.
0: Yeah.
1: Yeah, and let's see if we can fleece someone. Then you look at your number one.
0: But what would you be fleecing them for?
1: Everything you got plus more.
0: Okay, but that's still not as good as I've got Luka and Reeves, and I can try to build it, in my opinion.
1: Well, can you put a fence around Luka and build a team from there? Is that possible?
3: I think what we have to realize is that's your foundation.
0: Right.
3: Luka Doncic, that is your foundation. You got
1: perfect.
3: Him.
1: Perfect.
3: No, so now you got to win around the margins. The Lakers got a 25th pick this year, okay? I think that comes with development, meaning how can you develop a dude at the arrow? How can you expand his game? How are you going to get him more reps? He's one of those guys that came into this offseason. He did not have a training camp. He was injured in training camp. So his real reps and stuff like that came from the G League. Now, whether that's JJ Redick trying to get trust into his guys, that's another story. But you got to find ways, if you are keeping these draft picks and you are getting younger guys, how are you developing them? So development's one of the biggest things. But in the offseason, there's no real guy out there where it's like this Lakers team is going to take a significant leap into OKC or San Antonio. But that's still why in the offseason it's important that you're at least still doing the things necessary to start building that foundation around Luka Doncic.
1: I kind of believe you. It's but I would tweak it some. There are some guys that would make an immediate difference here. You just can't get them. That's the thing. That's

0: What can you do?
1: Yeah, the options that are realistic to you are right. Not going to make you on that level. But I keep, and I'm, this is obviously not how it works, but even if you said to me, I'll take Luka and you can have my next 10 first-round draft picks, I'm not interested. I'm still going to, because the odds of me in the next 10 tries getting one of those, not very good. I've got one. And this is, I think, DeAndre, to your point, this is the foundation. We have poured the cement on this, and we need to build on this. Well, now, whether we can build it high enough, I don't know, but this is where we're going to start.
0: Let me just open, and I'm not saying this is the option. Let me open your eyes on the Luka thing, right? Yeah. Let's say you do fleece someone and you get all those picks.
1: Mm-hmm.
0: You can build a team and then trade some of those picks to get that guy to get over the hump. That's what I'm saying. If you wanted to reset the whole thing, that's what I think, you need to cut everything out and start over. If you are serious about trying to track down Wemby, how old is Wemby?
1: 21.
0: 21, yeah.
1: The average age of that team, by the way, of the San Antonio Spurs?
0: Yeah.
1: Ready? 22 years
0: old. It's only going to get harder from here. That's what I'm saying.
1: Like, they're looking at OKC. Like, the OKC team is on its last legs.
0: Yeah.
1: And OKC is built for the future, too. They're 22 years old on average in San Antonio.
2: To your point, DeMarco, as far as if they were to trade that and they were to acquire draft picks, we say the same thing over and over again, is that you got to be able to hit on those draft picks as well.
0: I'm far more confident now than I've ever been. I am. Because of the new group that's coming in. And like you said, there's smarter people in the room.
1: I agree that
0: they will analytic the right guy.
1: They'll get more good players.
0: Correct.
1: But the great player is mostly, you have the number one pick at the right time.
0: I think that guy presents himself down the road. It always does. Yeah, Lakers are built on it.
1: But you got to have the number one guy. You know what I mean? Like, if you pick second.
0: Or at least a good foundation and picks and then trade for that guy.
1: I get it. But to be on that level, I got to have a Wembanyama. I got to have a Jokic. Oh, yeah. I got to have a Giannis. And I know Giannis was later in the draft, but it's just one of those deals that those guys are almost always, you can see them coming. LeBron James, Anthony, whatever it is, like, yep, they're here. And then the next few years go by, and it's like, well, maybe it's this guy, maybe it's that guy. The special, special, special, you can almost always see it coming.
0: This is true. This is true.
2: And then we had taken into consideration as well, like, the draft odds and stuff have changed as well. Like, there's no guarantee if you have a bad season, now a guarantee you're going to get that number one pick.
1: Right.
2: So all those outcomes are different as well.
0: It's
2: only going to get harder just to acquire that number one pick.
0: I'm just saying, when you're talking about how to make this team better and how to get over the hump with Wemby and OKC, you at least have to explore that. But not to say you go down that road. But it has to be there. The other thing... what can you do with Luka versus Wemby? What can you bring in that would help you right now with Luka? That's what I'm trying to say. Like, is there any Wemby? You know what? It's the same thing. I would raid OKC. I try to get some of their players. I would.
1: There's no answer for that guy.
0: But
1: not right now.
0: At least I can throw more.
1: I can throw more bodies at him, but it's like he's changed the equation entirely.
0: Everything. Wow.
1: It's like what is the answer for that? You can't go to the basket. He can score like crazy. He's competitive like crazy. He works really hard. He's not going to blow at him. So the only thing that could kind of make that thing go in a different direction is if he just flat out has an accident, right? Like something, he twists a knee, an ankle or whatever, and he misses time. Other than that, it's like, he's going to go get his 30. He's going to go block his 5 shots. He's going to go get his 20 rebounds, and you're just going to have to sit there and watch him do it.
0: Maybe we'll get lucky, and a Kardashian will be interested.
1: But that's very funny, and I like that. That's very funny,
0: Maybe,
1: and I like that.
0: That might help
1: They
0: us.
1: Send them at him in waves, okay? One after the
3: Didn't
1: next.
3: Like them. Sorry,
1: here's the difference.
3: No.
0: Yeah.
1: He's the sort of guy to be like, nope, not interested. Like, you can't even get him with that.
0: Dang.
1: Yeah, it's too bad. Children's Hospital Los Angeles' biggest event of the year. It is back. 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To learn a little bit more. Greg's going to hop in here. We're going to change gears a little bit, talk a little bit about the opener of that Dodger-Padre series last night. It was a really good game, really fun game to watch.
0: Why do they hate Yamamoto?
1: I know.
0: They don't want to score for the guy?
1: Well, he's, you know, stop giving up gopher balls, and they'd still be playing 0-0. Yeah, but it's one's more than zero. First pitch is coming up next. It's DeMarco and Travis, ESPN LA. So, have you ever been to one of those spots to get your car taken care of, right? And you go in there, and you get out of your car, and you walk into that really creepy room, and those gross old magazines are there, and you're like, why is these things all stuck together and crusty and missing pages? 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
11: It's DeMarco Farr and Travis Rogers.
0: Right.
1: Just I.
0: Right.
1: All right.
0: Right. It's cool.
1: By the way, I think that's the first time I ever said I.
11: Afternoons with DeMarco and Travis rolls on.
1: Did I get it out in one piece?
11: Maybe. Yeah,
1: I
11: said you did right. Good. You did good. Back to the guys.
1: Don't mind us just bringing out movies from 25 years ago.
14: Yeah, that's
1: we're good.
14: Fine.
1: We're
14: that's
1: good.
14: Fine.
1: Absolutely.
14: Hey, anytime you want to break down The Matrix, I'm all in.
1: Pretty good movie.
14: Really good.
0: He's beginning to believe.
1: Pretty good movie.
15: Mr. Anderson.
0: I know Kung Fu.
1: Joey Chan, bad guy in that movie, too.
0: Oh, my God. I hate him for that.
1: Yeah.
0: Yes. Oh,
1: yeah.
0: We'd all choose that.

0: steak.
1: Yeah. And I'm like, I know I'm not eating it, but it's going to feel it going down my throat. Yeah. Terrific. All right. So game one, Dodgers Padres series. Padres back in first place. They win the game 1-0. Yamamoto was great. He just wasn't as good as the other guy last night.
2: I would say that it was one bad pitch. It was one bad pitch to Miguel Andujar where it was a two strikes, hanging splitter that just landed in a spot that he was able to turn on and hit a home run. And that was it. That was it. He was fantastic
1: he
2: the rest of the way.
1: He cruised the rest of the night. The problem is King cruised through seven innings.
2: So King was, I have not seen a pitcher pitch that well for an extended period of time for quite some time. Everything, DeMarco, was on the edge or the corner, and they were all coming into it from the outside into the inside, or as inside onto the side, or as in a corner. He was dotting everything.
0: Is that Yamamoto's job? Is he always up against their ace? Is that why he gets
1: more than other people, perhaps? But that that lineup of like one against one, two against two, three against three.
2: It doesn't always happen.
1: It usually shakes out after the first couple of weeks because guys miss turns, they get hurt, they come back. So last night it was. That was their best guy against our best guy.
0: That was a fun watch.
1: Yamamoto got bit by the one. Like, if you're going to be really critical about Yamamoto, and you have to really kind of want it to be critical.
2: Especially last night.
1: He's just amazing. The home run bug, and especially the early home run bug, has been a thing that he has dealt with. Now, I'm going to make a case for why it doesn't bother me at all. Okay? It is the exact same reason why I don't care if Roki Sasaki gets hit. Yamamoto goes into a game, and he's like, I'm challenging you. I know you're not going to. If you get a couple of guys on base, I'm not going to challenge you. But early in the game, with nobody on the board, and I think I want to see where we are. I'm going to go at you. I'm not going to give you anything easy. And sometimes he's going to give one up. But if you look at Yamamoto's home runs, they're almost always solo home runs.
2: Yep.
1: He very rarely gives up a home run with guys on base. And then when it gets tight and there's guys all over the place, he locks in and almost never gives up home runs. So the home run bug that has plagued him early, it's one of the, I think it's the result of being maybe a little overly aggressive, but I don't dislike it at all.
2: No, I love the fact that he's being aggressive. And I think you hit a couple of things there that are absolutely true. The first inning thing is real. And, so if you look at his stats just for this year, I was looking at his splits this morning. He has almost a 7 ERA in the first inning, and then it just drops.
1: Yeah.
2: And look, in the second inning, zero. He's given up like two hits in the entire second inning. He was six pitches last night because he just locks in. You could see he almost gets angry. Like we talk about
1: Shohei.
2: There's
1: an explanation for that. One is he does lock in. The other part is almost always in the second inning, you're facing 6, 7, 8, 9.
2: Sure.
1: You're facing worse hitters.
2: Of course, but it's still like there's some lineups that are like the Dodgers where they have guys all around. But at the same time, he locks in because he sees whatever, and he gets angry. Almost, we talk about Shohei being angry at times and just throwing a little bit harder.
0: The Japanese dudes get mad too.
2: Yeah. Like you could see it on his face. Yeah. And like, so there's and the other thing is, it's like the home run bug. Yeah, that's fine. It's very much like what Kershaw used to be. He wouldn't give up multi-run home runs.
1: Yeah.
2: It was solos.
1: Yeah.
2: If you give up solos, totally fine because you're being aggressive. I do think that he's just trying to be maybe a little too aggressive with two strikes because it's always with two strikes. He leaves it to the middle of the plate on two strikes.
0: Don't change a thing.
2: You're right.
1: 100% fine.
0: You're fine.
1: Okay, so this was the first time watching this game last night, all season long, where I'm like, I don't think I like the challenge system. Because the Dodgers, the game turned on a challenge.
2: Sure did.
1: Mason
0: Cole, right?
1: That's why I'm not that mad about it. But
0: right.
1: It's like Mason Miller was just—he was off. He wasn't off by a little. He was off by a lot. And umpires are human beings, and everybody that's ever umpired a little league or anything else knows this. You get in the habit of calling strikes, and you get in the habit of calling balls. And if the ball's never near the strike zone, that 50-50 ball, you're probably going to call it a ball. Same thing. If you're always throwing strikes, that 50-50 ball, you're probably going to call it a strike. Miller was a pitch or two away from coming unglued. Tap the helmet, challenge it. It just barely clipped the edge of that strike zone, and that, for whatever reason, completely reset him, and he turned back into Mason Miller immediately, and that game was over.
2: Did you see what the next pitch was?
1: Oh, it's filthy.
2: It was 101-mile-per-hour fastball in the top right corner and just bam!
1: No,
2: right
1: that, was
2: and that was it.
1: And it,
2: he was locked in from there.
1: So golfers understand this, that sometimes you can't do anything right. You take one good swing, you're like, oh, that's it.
2: Oh, that's what I was doing.
1: I got it. We're all set.
2: But see,
1: that happened to Miller last night.
2: Yeah, we've talked about it, the challenge system, and every time, as a former pitcher you are, said, hey, it's a strike.
1: Yeah.
2: It's a strike.
1: It was.
2: It's just a, like, that is, well, I agree with you that it's annoying because it's just like the seam of a ball is hitting that line.
1: Strike.
2: And it's a strike. It absolutely is.
1: Yeah.
2: But that is, those are the ones that, like, I can't even get mad at the umpire for that because that's actually a good call.
1: Yeah, no, that was just one of those, the technology kind of flipped the game for the Dodgers.
0: I like it when it's close.
1: Yeah.
0: Yeah.
1: It was a really fun game last night. So, all
0: this
1: right.
0: has kind of helped the umps, by the way.
2: Do you think the umps have gotten better?
0: This has really helped the umps.
1: I think so,
2: yeah.
1: too.
2: Do you think they've gotten better because of this challenge system?
0: I think so. You have to. You can be embarrassed now. Like, if you're way outside the strike zone, it's going to be obvious. They're going to laugh at you.
1: Yeah. I think it's really helped the good umpires.
2: Yeah.
0: Yeah.
1: I think it has exposed the bad ones.
0: Definitely.
1: Like, the bad ones are the bad ones, right? And it's that pitch that we're talking about with Miller last night. The ball's going 100 miles an hour. Your eyes can't see if it just barely clipped the corner of the plate. So let's use technology to help me out on there. I'm doing the best I can. It's the ball that's a foot and a half
0: right,
1: off the plate
0: right.
1: that CB Buckner rings you up on that you're like,
0: no.
1: bro, you're a clown.
0: No.
1: Like, what are we doing here?
0: Yeah.
1: And that is embarrassing.
0: You
1: so
0: completely
1: I like
0: you know
1: the system.
0: It.
1: I just didn't like that one call right. kind of reset Miller
2: it
1: last
2: changed,
1: night.
2: It changed everything. We were talking about it in a text chain to each other. But also, I saw a video of Laz Diaz, who's you can think about whatever you want to think about Laz Diaz. He's
1: I think he sucks since you asked.
0: He's fun to watch.
2: He's fun to watch, though. He's one of the bad umpires.
0: But he's fun to watch.
1: Now that Angel Hernandez is no longer with us, Laz Diaz and C.B. Buckner are in a fight
2: right
1: to the death
2: top.
1: To see who's the worst umpire in baseball.
0: Somebody's got
1: to
0: be that guy. Yeah.
2: But he was pitching. He was umpiring a game again for the Royals, and Salvador Perez back-to-back pitches. Like tap,
1: yeah.
2: and he got them both right.
1: Yeah.
2: And then the next one came in was super high above, and he leaned over and he looked at himself. He's like, "You gonna challenge that one?"
0: Oh,
1: that's good. That's good. Blank like, talking.
2: Yeah, but that was pretty cool, though. I thought that was pretty fun.
1: All right, so there was another play where Dodgers had a chance to score a run.
2: Sixth inning,
1: Sixth inning, ball. Shohei hits one kind of down the first baseline, gets through the first baseman. Tatis kind of slides over to get it, kind of bobbles it. It was call, right?
2: Yep.
1: Call's coming around, and Dino Weibel
2: no,
1: slams
2: it was Heslon Kim.
1: Oh, it was Kim. You're right. Call was later in the game.
2: Yep.
1: It was Kim, the rocket, right?
0: Comet.
1: The comet. Thank you.
2: Heslon means comet.
1: Comet.
0: The Kimchi comet.
1: He comes around, and Weibel slams on the brakes, right? I think he's out if he sends him, but he should have sent him anyway.
0: You think?
1: Yes.
2: 100% agree.
1: Here's why. They couldn't score. This was your best chance
0: your best
1: is a bad throw. The ball gets popped out. Something
0: even
1: happens.
0: Even if it's out, force the issue.
1: I think he was going to be close, but I think he was going to be out.
0: Going to be out.
1: Send him anyway.
2: Yeah.
0: Make him have to do it.
1: Make him have to do it because
0: you.
1: It's not going to be like he's out from me to you. It's going to be like this.
0: Yeah.
1: So
0: make him make a play.
1: Make Tatis make him now.
0: Yeah.
1: Does he make a good throw? Probably.
2: He's got a good arm.
1: But. I would have forced the issue right there, not because I think he would have made it, but because I think you needed to make sure that they forced the out of the play.
0: And that's your fastest guy, right?
1: Yeah. Oh, yeah.
0: Go.
2: By far.
0: Go.
2: So
0: yeah.
2: everything that you're saying, I totally agree with 100%. And if you look at
1: it. Do you think he would have been out, too, with a good throw?
2: Yes, he would have been out.
1: Yeah.
2: I went back and forth with it over and over again, and I finally watched it enough times, and I'm like, yeah.
1: That one angle from, like, kind of from the Dodger dugout is the one that goes, oh, yeah.
2: He's
1: had the ball back in his hand, and he was just barely coming around the bat.
2: Yeah, he's got a great arm, too. To Tatis, so he was probably going to get it there. But everything that, like, for a team that's so analytically driven, they know about everything. They showed a stat up on the screen during the game last night that said Michael King has like a 1.2 ERA in innings 1 through 5, and anything six plus, he's like a 12.7 something like that. It was way high. So knowing that's your chance to get him, and they did send him out for another inning.
1: Yeah.
2: I understand the whole argument about whether Mookie Betts was coming up and he hit him hard twice in a row. He didn't hit him hard on that one, that's for sure. But that's your best chance against where he was doing nothing. 9 strikeouts.
1: There's 2 outs too.
2: And two outs.
1: Let's take a shot.
2: Right. He's coming around, your fastest guy, going home. Was your only
0: point.
2: Shot you were gonna get that.
1: Yeah, I think
2: even if he was
0: point.
2: Out. It was the right call to let him go.
0: Yeah. Speaking of Mookie.
2: Mookie.
0: No, not yet. Oh, I thought Mookie was coming around.
2: He's not there yet.
0: I thought Mookie he reminded himself how to play baseball again.
2: He's something like 5 of his 26 from since his comeback.
1: I said this coming into the season. The number one story for the Dodgers in 2026, it's not Shohei being two-way. It's not Yamamoto. Is Mookie Betts not Mookie Betts anymore offensively?
2: Yeah.
1: That was the number one question. And he gets hurt right away. So you don't have a lot of data to answer the question. He's back. He still hasn't played very much, but so far what you've seen, the answer is he's not.
0: He's still not an automatic out.
1: He's batting under 200.
2: Right. I don't. I wouldn't say automatic out.
1: He's not scary the way he was scary for the first 10 years of his career. He's just not a scary player right now. Can he be again? I certainly hope so, but it feels like we've kind of gone over the top of the mountain.
2: What is happening with Morales? Yeah.
0: Oh, my God. What the hell? What are you doing?
2: If anybody's a devil,
0: eyes wide shut.
2: If anybody's the devil, it's this man right here.
0: Why'd you bring a camera? Bring a bat.
1: You look like the guy on the side of the deviled ham can. Not really, no.
3: I'll be in a few minutes.
0: Oh, all right.
3: We'll still get an hour with it.
1: An hour?
0: Fun, Reese?
2: Yeah, you're done at 5. You're done at 5.
0: Yeah, come back.
1: I know, but I'd rather have 0 hours than one.
2: These are my headphones. Your headphones are right
0: there. See,
2: look, I know what I'm doing here.
0: How do you not?
2: I don't want your headphones. They're gross.
1: I was hoping he'd turn around and leave.
0: Oh my God! Scared the hell out of me.
2: You should do it in that mask for the entire hour.
1: How do you feel about Mookie?
2: So I think we talked about this last year, right? Like he at some point he was terrible, and all of a sudden he just said didn't care anymore, and he was great the rest of the way.
1: No, he wasn't.
2: He was.
1: He was good for a couple of weeks.
2: His numbers went up tremendously after that.
1: We can agree to disagree. Go look again.
2: I will go look again.
1: They didn't.
2: He was more than serviceable. He was, not Mookie Betts.
1: He was better than he was, but he wasn't good.
2: I thought he was like over 300, and his OPS was over like 900.
1: He was not Mookie Betts. Like
2: he's not Mookie Betts, but he still was good. He was getting better.
1: Not so far this year.
2: I think he can turn it around. I just have so much. I trust Mookie Betts.
1: I do too. And I'm not suggesting anything other than you ride it out and you see what happens. I'm just saying that if we're holding our breath, hoping for the return of, you know, Silver Slugger Mookie Betts, I don't think that guy's with us anymore.
2: I think those days are past.
1: I do too. Now the question is, do you go from Silver Slugger to really good, or do you go from that to just a guy,
2: like just
1: offensively
2: hovering above the Mendoza line? Hopefully not.
1: Yeah,
2: yeah. He definitely, especially if he's going to be in that two spot. If he's in that two spot, he needs to hit at a higher level. It's what happened to Kyle Tucker. It's what happened to Freddie Freeman. They just, that two spot right behind Shohei, it messes with people's heads.
1: They've won three World Series with him, so they got their money's worth.
0: Yeah.
1: And whatever's coming up is gravy, and everybody loves Mookie, but watching him play, it's just like, that does not look like the guy that we saw for a very long time.
0: Dead wrong. I said Mookie's starting to look a little bit like
1: Hit
0: Mookie.
1: Hit the ball hard occasionally.
2: He had two hard hit balls last night, but the one that mattered, he popped up to second base.
0: Okay. Yeah.
1: Hopefully he figures it out.
2: Yep.
1: Lit and the far side, mostly the far side. Coming up next, it's DeMarco and Travis, ESPN LA.
2: Oh, my.
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0: I'm completely thrown off.
11: It feels good. I know you missed me.

0: We missed your Tuesday tradition. And we only have an hour together because the Eastern Conference Finals game one.
1: No
0: coming
1: meetings?
0: Up at 5 o'clock. Oh, there's been a lot of meetings the last few days.
1: No meetings between now and 5 o'clock.
0: Listen, there's a lot of people that want me to have a meeting.
1: You should have one.
0: No. I said, listen. And tomorrow I'm on an airplane at 11 a.m. to Chicago. So guess what?
2: Chicago.
0: Who's getting the last drops of me right now? You, Travis, and you, DeMarco.
3: Yes.
0: But we've got 55 minutes to...
1: Going to a Cubs game in Chicago?
0: Yes, Friday.
1: Ooh, that'll be fun.
3: Enjoy.
1: Have you been to Wrigley before?
0: Never been to Wrigley.
1: You'll like it.
0: I've walked by it, but never gone in.
1: You'll like it.
3: You're going to have a blast.
0: And we've got breaking news.
2: We do, guys. So, according to Shams, Jason Kidd is out of the Dallas Mavericks.
1: Oh,
2: new
1: wow.
2: Mavericks president. I'm going to butcher his name. Masai Ujiri. Making
0: He actually didn't butcher
2: change.
0: It that bad. He didn't at all.
2: Yeah.
0: It is a final.
3: Wow. You kind of knew that was Kidd coming, out. Didn't you?
1: No.
0: Did you think that?
3: Yeah. I honestly did not think
1: really?
3: Jason Kidd would be out of
2: no.
3: time. I thought the clock started running when they traded Luka.
4: No,
3: remember
4: that
3: Jason
4: wasn't
3: Kidd?
4: That was not on
3: but
4: him.
3: But remember
4: though.
3: How he looked at the press
1: yeah,
3: conference?
1: Yeah, maybe he wanted out.
3: That's
1: if there,
3: what I mean.
1: If it was him wanting out, then I'm not surprised. But if they just capped him because they thought that they didn't achieve what they were supposed to, that's not on
3: no,
1: Kidd.
3: No, I thought that was just a matter of time. At some point, he was going to be out of there. He did not look like he was on board with that whole
1: He'll
3: deal.
1: He'll get a job in 4 seconds.
3: Oh, yeah. In a heartbeat. Yeah. In a heartbeat. Somewhere. I wonder where he lands in the west of the
0: now
3: east.
0: What's this slap fight thing in the far side?
3: Well I'm completely thrown off. Thing I was gonna say this. I need some help from the younger guys in the room.
1: What do you need?
3: I gotta go to a house.
0: Well,
3: the younger guys.
0: Yeah,
2: what you need,
0: bro?
2: I'm not a guy, but
3: the guys
2: you
3: in
2: need?
3: Their 20s.
1: Oh,
3: I'm
1: oh,
3: going well, to a house oh. party. A friend, big time Rams booster. It's kind of a what do you call that, a housewarming. And a birthday. He's turning 50.
1: Okay.
3: Really big house, and the theme of the party is L.A.
1: Mm-hmm.
2: Okay.
3: So you got to come in your L.A. gear, so I need somebody to, like, dress me.
2: First
3: so
2: of all.
3: So let's talk. Let's
0: where,
3: talk.
0: What
1: I'll bring
0: that,
1: my Ohtani jersey.
0: What does
1: wear
0: that mean,
1: that's
0: L.A.
1: That's the most
0: gear.
1: Important thing
3: like
1: there
3: LA
1: is.
3: L.A. going out,
2: okay.
3: party,
1: oh.
3: like, kicking it. Yeah.
2: DeMarco.
3: And I've been out of the loop for so long, I got, like, velour suits. I need help.
2: Okay.
3: Yeah.
2: But why are you going to try to be the 50-something-year-old trying to act like you're 20?
3: Because
2: you're,
3: that's true.
2: You know
3: no,
2: what I'm
3: no,
2: saying?
3: That's
2: like,
3: the theme of
1: right.
3: his party. That's how he rocks. He's a doctor, number one. Number two, he's, what do you call it, a sneakerhead. He loves sneakers.
0: So go get some sneakers.
2: Yeah,
0: then.
2: Get some fresh J's.
3: Well, that's
2: or
3: why
2: some
3: I'm asking
2: sneakers.
3: The young dudes. I need some J's, and I need something that goes
2: okay.
3: on top.
2: Also,
3: yeah.
2: I'm a little offended.
3: Why?
2: I can dress pretty sharp, and I
3: okay,
2: can
3: young
2: probably
3: dudes
2: dress.
3: And young dudettes.
2: No, you
3: yeah.
2: already you already
3: no,
2: did the thing.
3: I need
2: you
3: help,
2: already
3: thank
2: did the
3: you.
2: Thing.
3: Well, now I know where I'm going. I
0: so
3: need
0: that
3: help.
0: That
3: yeah.
0: doesn't leave you a lot of options on this show. You got so ask DeAndre.
3: I did
2: exactly.
0: And what did DeAndre say?
4: So look, you need some crisp. Air Force Ones.
3: There you go.
4: All white Air Force
0: You know
4: Force
0: what he
4: ones.
0: Means by crisp?
3: Bruh, yeah, keep going.
0: I don't know.
3: Yeah.
2: I don't know, man.
3: Okay. Yeah.
4: I'm with Travis. You can rock a Ohtani jersey or a Dodgers jersey
3: nah,
4: or something.
3: Nah, it's gotta be
4: but okay,
3: yeah,
4: if
3: yeah.
4: you want, like I mean, some LA apparel.
0: Does it have to LA. Be LA theme? Is that what you're
3: yeah,
0: saying?
3: Yeah, like, that's... imagine, what's the old bar on Sunset?
1: Sky Bar,
3: whatever.
0: I did a lot of cocaine at Sky Bar back in the day.
3: How did you dress going in there? You didn't wear an Ohtani jersey.
0: Well, I was in my 20s.
3: But you didn't wear an Ohtani jersey there. What did you wear? You wore something nice.
0: I probably wore denim, like the high-end denim and
3: okay.
0: like Ted Baker shirts, but I could fit into Ted Baker shirts
3: back
0: then.
3: That's L.A. I need something nice.
0: And I had big hair, too.
3: There you go. That's what I'm looking at.
4: Okay, well, what type of pants do you like, though? Like, do you like a cargo? Do you like that? No?
3: I got too much booty for cargo.
2: So you need some nice...
1: You've already got cargo.
3: I got cargo, yeah.
2: You need some nice, like, jeans.
3: There you go.
0: Yeah, you ready to spend like $600 on jeans?
3: Yeah, okay. I mean, look.
0: Back then, my jeans were like $300, but those are $600 now.
2: Open chest or no open chest?
3: I closed that chest up.
0: Yeah. No, you went...
2: I think you could do it.
0: You know what he should do?
3: Yeah.
0: He should rock like the bodyguard in Boogie Nights at the... in the Sister Christian.
1: Like the gi?
0: Let them hang out a little bit.
3: The gi?
1: Yeah, the bodyguard in Boogie Nights had the
3: Which
1: gi.
3: Which bodyguard?
1: The guy when they robbed
0: and they
1: the...
0: And the gun inside.
1: Yeah.
0: But you could also...
1: He had like the top, he had the gi.
3: Oh yeah. My God!
1: Yeah.
0: You should
3: no,
0: do
3: I
0: that.
3: Can't rock that. Yeah. No.
0: You should do that with some J's yeah. and let
3: oh,
0: that
3: let
0: them hang
3: out,
0: out a little bit.
1: If you're going for a vibe, he's not far off.
3: I'm not going for the vibe.
1: Okay.
3: I want to look nice. That's
1: yeah.
3: what I'm saying. So I'll
1: kinda
3: DeAndre
1: like
3: and Laura.
2: No, I'm out of
3: you're
2: this.
3: My,
2: you're,
3: no,
2: you excluded
3: I
2: me out of
3: you,
2: it.
0: Are you gonna wear?
3: You,
0: are you gonna wear?
3: You.
0: Are you gonna wear sunglasses in or no?
3: It's at night. It's a house party.
0: Am
4: I wrong wearing sunglasses at night?
0: Yeah,
3: I like
0: you're DeMarco Farr
3: with the you know like the red tint. How about that?
0: Oh, you go to that kind
3: yeah,
0: of party.
3: I like that. You know what I'm saying? Is that that kind of party? Is that like pineapples or something?
1: I believe just so you know, just
2: no
1: so you don't wander into trouble,
3: yeah.
1: I believe the pineapple has to be upside down.
3: Oh, okay.
2: Yes, well,
1: if it's a regular pineapple, I think you're safe. But if you see one with the spiky part pointing down,
3: that's bad.
1: Unless that's the part you're looking for.
0: I don't necessarily even know that reference. What does that mean if the pineapple's down?
1: So,
2: what?
1: The pineapple, if it's just a pineapple, like sitting on its base, it's a pineapple. If it's inverted, it means you're in an open relationship. And you're looking for new.
2: You didn't know
1: friends.
2: That?
0: I didn't know that, actually.
3: Yeah. Oh, no. I thought you meant that with the red glass.
1: Yeah.
3: That's why I've been on this 90s R&B kick. I've been, studying. I want that gear. Let me dress like that right there.
2: No.
3: Yeah. It's a party.
0: Are you going solo or are you bringing the wife?
3: Bringing the wife.
0: Oh, okay.
4: Yeah. Do you have the DeMarco earrings as well?
3: No earrings.
4: No earrings? No earrings. Okay. What about any chain?
3: I do have some chains I can bring out. I feel stupid wearing them now.
2: Do the silk. You remember like in the 90s videos how they would have like the silk shirt a little open with the chain?
3: Well, do me a favor.
2: And, you know what I'm saying?
3: Put together a look and send it to me.
2: Well, all of a sudden, I got skills.
3: Yeah, put together a look, both of you, and send it to me so I can, because this is like it's stressful. I got to get this all worked out.
4: You should just pull it with a boombox.
2: Yeah.
4: That's a superstar.
3: That's 80s, bro. That's 80s. The other thing is, so the kids are coming too. It's a big old house.
0: Wow.
3: So you know this. My little 11-year-old came out with her party dress.
1: Okay.
3: I was stunned.
1: Yeah.
3: Yeah. You know what I'm saying?
1: I do.
3: It, stunned.
1: Yeah.
3: Like, do I look good? Yeah, you look.
1: You look very nice.
3: You look very nice, but you can't wear that.
1: Yeah. It's going to happen whether you fight it or not.
3: I know.
1: So might as well lean into it.
3: It's going to be fun. So thank you. I need some help there. But the slap thing, did you hear about Clarissa Shields?
0: No.
3: Getting in a fight at the MVP, the Intuit Dome, Jake Paul's event?
0: I did not.
3: Okay, so do you know who Clarissa Shields is?
0: If I'm being honest, I do not.
3: Okay, so she's the greatest.
1: I didn't either. Don't feel bad.
3: She's the greatest female boxer of all time.
0: Okay.
3: Like Olympic gold medals. She's a undefeated boxer, 3-time titleist. She's undefeated. She's great. So she's been going at it with this little girl named Alicia Baumgartner, who's a smaller fighter. They've been going at it on social media like for the last year. Anyway, like anything else, they met, they had words, and there was a punch thrown. Shields slapped her. So Jake Paul has banned her from all his events from here on out. So I thought that was wild, but we've been to boxing matches.
1: Pretty standard.
3: It is standard, right?
1: Yeah.
3: Guys get in fights all the time.
1: More often than they don't.
3: Right.
1: Yeah.
3: So Alicia Baumgartner is actually going to sue Clarissa Shields for assault.
1: That's lame.
3: Isn't that kind of lame?
1: Yeah.
3: Yeah. Of all the stuff we've seen, Mike Tyson and Lennox Lewis.
1: The second they do the weigh-in, they do the press conference, and they go nose-to-nose, at least half the time somebody throws a punch or a slap or a shove or something always starts.
3: Riddick Bowe hit Larry Donald on stage
1: with
3: a two-piece, and they still fought. No lawsuit.
1: He did hit him with a two-piece.
3: Right.
1: You're right.
3: With a two-piece.
1: Yeah.
3: Right.
1: Whap, whap.
3: Aren't you expecting fighters to work this out in the ring?
1: Look, so give me the woman that got slapped.
3: Alicia Baumgartner.
1: So Alicia Baumgartner knows the rules of engagement. If you step to another fighter and say something like that.
3: She said, I will kick your blank here right now.
1: You better be ready to have her punch you.
3: That's what I thought. Okay.
1: Yeah.
3: That just kind of rubbed me the wrong way. I thought that was kind of weak.
1: Yeah, I agree.
3: Yeah, boxers take it up in the ring, not in court. Yeah. You used to go to boxing matches, right? No, you didn't.
0: No, no.
3: You didn't take me with you?
0: No, for years.
1: No, we weren't working together then.
0: We weren't working together, but for years, we would go. I was at part of the same organization as he was, and we would go, yeah.
3: You would see dust-ups all the time, right? This is what you're
0: but
3: there
0: we
3: for.
0: We also kind of knew it was part of the shtick.
1: Right. I think this is part of the shtick. I think this is all part
0: of
1: the
0: promotion.
1: Remember
0: that time you and I went nose-to-nose in here? That wasn't shtick,
3: No,
0: man.
3: That wasn't shtick. You keep bringing that up, though. Let's just leave that in the past.
0: Why does it have to be in the past? It's part of the history.
3: You couldn't wait. You got that up. What do you got that
0: he
3: on?
0: He did
3: standby?
0: Get that. You got that up quickly.
1: That was pretty quick.
3: That was old.
1: That was pretty quick.
3: Anyway, so thank you. I need help on dressing, and I just wanted to tell you about that.
4: By the way, someone in the YouTube chat said that, you know, you should dress like Bernie Mac from the Players Club.
0: Oh, that's good, too.
3: With the pimp gear and the hat and the cane?
0: Yeah, why can't you do that?
1: You know what you need to channel?
3: That's too much suit for me.
1: You need to channel those old Tyson fight vibes.
3: Oh, going back in the day, the clothes we used to wear?
1: Yeah.
3: Okay, that's what I got. I still have those clothes.
1: Throw that on.
3: But they're out of... style now. Pelly Pell. And
1: look, they're old. They're old enough now that they're just about back.
3: Yeah. Well, I mean, but they're old. They look old.
1: Just take them to the dry cleaner. Get them cleaned
3: up. They look old. I mean, come on,
0: plus
3: dude.
0: Knowing him back then, who knows what kind of fluids are on there.
1: Take them to the dry cleaner. Just get a little crisp them up for you.
3: You know, I mean, there's parts of those sweatsuits I can't wear because
1: they wear out.
3: The crotch is worn out.
2: Oh, my God.
1: I have those.
3: You know what I'm saying?
1: I have those.
3: I can't wear
1: I've gotten
3: anymore.
1: Rid of most of them. I keep one or two around as a reminder, like, hey, don't do this
3: exactly.
1: again.
3: Exactly.
1: Yeah.
3: Some of
1: yeah.
3: these are sentimental, but I yeah. can't wear them out. Yeah.
2: That's funny.
3: You know what I'm saying?
2: So I asked my boyfriend because he likes to dress up.
0: Oh,
2: nice.
0: He's a well-dressed man.
2: Yeah, he can dress.
3: Millie Vanilli.
2: This? No. No. But this. Love him, but this fool sends me a picture of Will Smith in Fresh Prince, and he goes like something like this, and I was like, "No, babe, he needs to look a little bit more."
3: Send it to me.
2: Really?
3: Send it to me. Yeah, it's L.A. It's a great dude.
2: What?
3: You guys have to meet him. I'll bring him here once.
0: He's, who?
3: The doctor friend of mine.
0: Oh,
3: he's a great dude. He's a huge Rams fan. Huge Rams fan. Loves you too.
0: Oh, he does.
3: He's listening right now. Yeah.
0: Oh,
1: you sounded surprised.
3: Loves you.
0: Well, yeah. I never know.
3: He thinks you're fascinating.
0: So, what kind of party favors will be at this party?
1: Does he like Chris as like a more of a clinical fascination than he does as like you know?
0: Well, a lot of doctors do.
1: That's what
3: I
1: I'm
3: think
1: saying.
3: He wants to study.
1: That's what I'm saying. Listen. Like he's more involved. Like he wants to see what makes you go rather than anything else.
0: When we did that event, the year anniversary party at Providence, not party, but the year anniversary event. Oh, I got to meet all of the cardiology team. And before they had met me, you know, they all studied my chart so they could be able to talk to me about the things because I interviewed them. They were all like, yeah, we were surprised you made it, frankly. Yeah. Yeah. So, yeah.
3: You know what? Come to think of it, I think that might be what it is. Listening to you talk about your journey.
1: Right. Among other things.
3: Among other things. But I think
0: does he know I can get down freaky deaky?
3: Oh, yeah. Oh, yeah. He can, too. That's what I mean.
0: It sounds like if you're throwing that kind of party... There's going to be party favors,
2: oh,
0: I think.
3: No, not this house. Guaranteed not going to be any party favors. There's going to be people having fun, doctors yeah. having a blast, but
0: right.
3: that's it. Yeah, not that far.
0: Not that far.
3: Not that far.
1: You've said, and feel free to speak in general terms or get specific. I'll leave it up to you. You've mentioned that it's a very big house a few times. How big?
0: Well, he's quite the doctor.
3: I don't know, but
1: 10,000?
3: The house he's in now is twice as big as mine, and he calls it the small house.
0: Oh,
1: okay.
3: Right.
0: Wait a minute. What kind of doctor is he?
3: He's he's comes from a line of doctors.
0: Okay.
3: Yeah.
2: Well, he got banked.
3: Yeah, a lot.
1: 12,000.
3: Keep going. And it's an ocean view.
0: Wow.
3: Yeah.
2: Wow.
4: So you used to play sports?
1: That's
3: you know,
1: a party.
3: Have you golfed over in PV?
0: Yes.
3: Right next to Trump.
0: Yeah.
3: That's where he's at. It's right there. It's like him, little land, water.
0: Okay.
3: Yeah. So
0: well, listen, if you like those sort of houses.
1: That, I believe, is more like an estate than a house. Like, I believe that's earned the estate title.
3: So he's doing it big, and he wants to go
1: that's
3: L.A.
1: great.
3: Style.
1: Good yeah.
0: You should bring DeAndre and let DeAndre.
3: Hell no.
0: DeAndre, you can make a lot of money at this party. Let me tell you something.
3: I cannot be
0: there's
3: responsible.
0: Any, listen, just one weekend, you could cash out with these people. Okay? Exactly.
4: Hey, I'm just saying, I could be, you know, a good guest.
3: I bet. That's what I'm saying.
0: Listen, sometimes you need to call into the bullpen. You know what I mean?
3: I know. Come on. Get us all in trouble.
0: Go ahead, Trav.
1: Go ahead.
3: Go ahead.
0: It is a Live Imaging Tuesday presented by Providence. Thanks. Speaking of doctors. And, you know, what are your thoughts on DeAndre being a good, you know, guy out of the bullpen, so to speak?
1: I think DeAndre should do whatever makes DeAndre happy.
0: Okay.
4: I agree.
1: Yeah.
0: Coming up in about 3 minutes from right now, we'll do Straight Up with Travis.
1: I'm ready.
0: You got you ready? You
1: I
0: feel
1: am.
0: It? You got
1: I
0: something good?
1: I do.
0: All right, that's next on the DeMarco and Travis Afternoon Show on ESPN LA.
3: All right, Rams fans, this is so exciting. The Rams are going to Australia. Let me say that again. The Los Angeles Rams are going to Australia where they're going to beat the 49ers. Yep, down under in Melbourne. I'm telling you right now, if you ever thought about doing something big as a Rams fan, this is your opportunity. True Fan Travel is the only way to go. They have put together an incredible Rams experience down under, and I'm excited to be a part of it. 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All you have to do is show up, have a great time, and enjoy it. And listen, I played this game. I know what moments like this mean. The NFL, their first ever game in Australia. This is the kind of thing you're going to remember for the rest of your life. We're talking September 11th, 2026, obviously. Melbourne Cricket Ground, one of the most iconic stadiums in the world. 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So be there.
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4: All right, so I mentioned something along these lines yesterday, but I'm actually going to do a little bit of a 180 from what I said yesterday, because I was really, really excited and pleased by what I saw last night. I mentioned it yesterday going into game one of the Padres-Dodger series that I thought that the Dodger-Padre rivalry had lost a little bit of its steam just because the Dodgers had won the World Series the last couple of years. The Padres were not really in their way in any meaningful way since, you know, 2 years ago when they came back, and it just has not been the heat on that rivalry the way that I wanted it to be. They have the best rivalry in baseball. And it's been, and I'm sorry, right now, I'm not talking historic rivalries. I'm saying right now, the year 2026, these games are played differently than almost any other regular season baseball game you're going to see. The amount of intensity between the two teams, the way that they're managed, the vibe inside the stadium. By the way, that's true at Dodger Stadium, too. It's more intense down at Petco Park. But that game last night, and part of it was you had two guys pitching their asses off. Yamamoto and King were both amazing. But that had a playoff vibe where every pitch, where every swing, where every call, we talked about that, the overturn on the review, everything has that, it had like everything feels big. That never happens in a baseball game in the middle of May. It just never happens, and it felt like that last night. And I think it's good news for the Dodgers. It's good news for the Padres. It's good news for baseball because you've heard me say this, DeMarco. How often do I get like super animated about any one baseball game? Not a ton, because there's another one tomorrow and 150 more after that. It never ends. It's just this endless slog of baseball games. These feel special. They feel really intense and special. Now, tonight may be a clunker, and I'll feel differently, but coming out of that game last night, 1-0, Mason Miller on the mound, throwing 150 miles an hour. The Dodgers have a tying run and, you know, in scoring position late in the game. It just felt like a really, really big deal. And I haven't felt juice in a baseball game since Game 7 in Toronto.
5: That's why I was asking you and Greg. I mean, how much do you guys love beating the Padres? A lot.
4: I like beating the Padres is great, but I like it when the game feels important. If it's against the Padres, great. If it's against the Seattle Mariners or the Minnesota Twins, great. But you get a lot more of those against the Padres because the Padres have a swagger that is not earned, but they have it, and they walk around like they matter when they don't, and it brings a level of excitement to it that I really enjoy.
5: Would you still be as geek if both teams sucked?
4: No, because that's part of the reason. There's stakes. I mean, first place on May 18th, who really cares? But first place was on the line last night. First place is going to be on the line tonight. It's just, it's a great, great rivalry that really was different last night. The first time I've watched a game all season since opening day where it felt important.
5: Good. It should be. I was listening to some of the postgame, their postgame, and it was, I can't remember the guy, but he was saying, like, it's a rivalry. He was saying what you were saying, but he was, they've won two in a row, and we want to get to that level. Mm-hmm. But he kind of stumbled, like, we can't get to that level. Like,
4: Winning the division would be a good start.
5: Right.
4: Right? Like,
5: yeah.
6: You were listening to the Padres postgame?
5: Yeah, just, you know, listening to...
6: Were you in San Diego? Where were you?
5: No, just like at the internet.
4: Doing Oppo research.
6: I like that.
4: I do, too.
6: That's good show prep.
5: I just love to hear what they say. And it's so funny when they were talking about the Dodgers. They have what we want, basically.
6: Was it Sliwa? Because, you know, he does a San Diego radio show.
5: It was not Sliwa.
6: That small little market down there.
5: But I don't think they even think...
4: He would have talked about the Lakers.
5: He did. He did.
4: Yeah. Well, he's a Laker fan.
6: Good job, Trav.
4: He loves the Lakers.
6: It only took me 2 years, but you finally bit on a bit.
5: I'm glad you have it again. That's fun.
4: It was great.
5: When you have a team that you just must beat no matter what, it's always fun.
4: The stakes were real. It was intense. And you could tell the Dodgers wanted to win, Padres wanted to win. And not just one of those, yeah, let's win because we're playing, but I don't like that guy.
5: Yeah.
4: There was a little extra something
5: too. Machado did nothing, but he still makes me mad. He still drives me nuts.
4: I know he's having a lousy year.
5: Yeah.
4: He's so blinking good.
5: He got the walk and just the way he dropped the... Come on,
4: he's
5: dude.
4: A punk. Like, but and look, I know I'm the only Dodger fan that says this. I like Manny Machado.
5: Me too.
4: I like that he stirs the pot. I like that he's a punk. Yeah. I like that he does chicken bleep stuff. I like that he's always talking, you know, nonsense, even when he knows that it is nonsense. I dig having him in the mix.
5: Who's more real, Dylan Brooks or Manny Machado?
4: They both are.
5: The same thing, right?
4: They both are. The difference is Manny Machado's a much better player
5: than Dylan
4: player
5: Brooks.
4: To player.
5: Okay.
4: Manny Machado's going to the Hall of Fame.
5: But same thing. They just get under your skin.
4: Yeah.
5: But you wish you had him.
4: Machado's walking first ballot straight into the Hall of Fame.
5: Right.
4: That's Dylan Brooks.
6: I like
4: Brooks
6: to get under people's skins, too. I like
4: no, you don't say. You don't say. Straight up
5: there.
4: With me, Travis Rogers, sponsored by Blue Ice Vodka, America's largest potato vodka. 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
6: Come hang out with the Mason and Ireland show featuring Beto Duran and Marcus Grant Thursday, May 28th from noon to 3 at Chino City Hall.
5: Yeah. How about that?
6: By the way, how many people end up having to go to Chino City Hall because of bad things? This is a good thing, though.
5: This is a good thing.
7: Wow.
6: Chino City Hall for the Oral Hershiser Chevrolet Grand Opening Celebration. 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
5: Make
6: by
5: sure
6: the way,
7: you're a bad guy.
4: Probably several.
6: By the way, how many of those days back on the old Art LeBeau show, hi, this is Spider calling from Chino. Oh, I guess Spider would be the guy in Chino. This is Laura in West Covina.
7: I'm calling for
6: Spider. He's in Chino right now. But baby will be home soon. We love you.
4: We all have our go-tos. We all have our go-tos, right? Like when we're telling a thing. And we've all got names that we always put into our stories that we reuse over and over. I love that Spider is your go-to.
5: Spider.
6: Well, listen, a lot of those dedications are going to a guy named
7: Spider.
4: It was always
7: like,
4: Spider for you, and I love that.
7: It was always like that. It's like, I want to give a shout-out to my man.
6: Yeah.
7: Please,
4: perfect.
7: You
6: know?
5: Spider has several different faces.
6: He's been away for a little while.
7: He's been away.
6: But he's coming home soon, baby.
7: Yes,
4: even his mom
7: calls
4: him Spider.
5: Yeah, Spider can be anybody.
4: Yeah, like, his mom has just gave up on, you know, Dave. She just goes with Spider now.
7: Did I tell you guys that when I used to produce Mason in Ireland, there was always somebody from a prison that would call the hotline?
5: No.
7: All the time.
4: And really?
7: Put him on? Yes. No.
4: Why not?
7: Because we would try.
5: One call a day.
7: We would try.
6: Maybe he just wanted to hear your voice.
5: Yeah.
7: No.
6: How about that?
7: No.
6: What if he wanted to hear your voice?
7: No.
6: And, you know.
7: And
6: prison's
7: like,
6: tough, man.
7: Mason's like, put him on. And we would put him on hold and he would hang up and would call back.
5: No.
7: All the time.
6: Because I've always told DeAndre this. If I ever end up in prison, I'm flipping quick. Meaning,
7: of course
5: you
7: would.
5: Flipping.
6: You know what I mean. I'm putting a flower in my...
7: Where's the soap at?
5: Kool-Aid on the lips.
6: Listen. Flower in my hair, and I'm telling everybody I know how to sweep the cell.
5: Come on.
6: I'll sweep.
5: Wow. Grab a belt loop. Let's go.
7: Wow, man.
4: Kool-Aid on the lips.
5: You heard that?
6: I had never just to be honest, I had never heard that.
4: It's amazing.
8: You gotta see
4: I don't like to participate in that sort of stuff, but that was really a next level.
5: You can see it, right?
4: I,
5: Don't look over
4: DeAndre's
5: there.
4: DeAndre's playoff roundup is coming up next. It's DeMarco and Travis, ESPN LA.
6: Kool-Aid on the lips.
7: How do I pivot to that? 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
3: You.
4: Come on, El.
3: Oh,
4: you know?
3: Why well,
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3: No,
4: hey.
3: I thought maybe DeAndre was going deep.
4: I know the song, though. But this is DeMarcus' playlist.
3: There you go.
4: Well, you take credit for that.
3: 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The DeMarco and Travis Afternoon Show on Live Imaging Tuesday, presented by Providence. Stop the music.
4: There you go.
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5: I'm not going to go back.
4: Don't.
6: Aren't you ever curious, like what he stops on?
4: Yes.
6: Because I know what comes
4: a
6: out.
4: A little bit.
6: So, like, what gets you to hit the brake is fascinating to me.
3: It could have been taken the wrong way by somebody that may be listening down the hall. And I'll leave it at that.
4: Okay. There you go. Okay.
6: Okay. I'm curious, like, because you don't ride the brake very often. And when you hit it, it makes me
4: Never been in trouble for something you said on air, right?
3: No.
4: That's what I mean.
3: Well, not in trouble, like, I'm going to lose my job, but, like,
4: cross a line, say a wrong word. No,
3: I've never done that.
4: Okay.
3: But, and oddly enough, Mandy's three, we know how intoxicated I was because it really started with Sliwa. When he took a shot of that tequila Modelo bottle,
6: yeah.
3: And then it became a bit that everyone did shots with me. So by the end,
4: woo.
3: And the one thing is, wow, it must be kind of an act because nothing bad came out of his mouth.
4: Yeah.
3: Like, honestly, I didn't say something that could get me
6: That's
3: fired.
6: Interesting.
3: I didn't say
4: That's
3: something
4: true.
3: That was
4: yeah.
3: derogatory to any group or anything. Like, there's no hate in the heart, yo. It's all shtick.
6: I think that's unfortunately true.
4: Yeah, right.
3: Now, you know the funny thing about Mandy's three is I do remember getting goosed. And it wasn't by my current girlfriend. Like, we weren't openly together at the time, so it wasn't like she goosed me. I think, like, a listener goosed me.
4: Really?
3: Yeah.
7: No, for real?
3: Yeah, I think so.
6: Yeah. Hmm. It was a party.
4: It was a party.
6: D, what do you got for
3: us? Was it you, DeMarco, that goosed
4: me? No. You all mean right. like goose, like grab the biscuits?
3: But no. they got in there. But they also got in there.
4: No, that wasn't
3: they
4: me.
3: Got in there a little bit.
6: You know, we were doing so well.
4: I'm just
6: and then you ask such a detailed question.
3: It is time now for DeAndre Hawkins, young D, producer D. Time for DeAndre's NBA playoff roundup as we get ready. About 20 minutes away from game one of the Eastern Conference Finals. You would hear it here. 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
4: All right.
3: Were you grabbing my biscuits or no?
4: No, I was not grabbing your biscuits, okay. No. But do you guys know when the last time the New York Knicks made the NBA Finals?
6: Yes,
3: yeah.
6: I do. It was against the Spurs,
4: mm-hmm.
6: and it was probably 2000 and... Or could it still be the 90s?
3: No, it was 99.
6: It was
4: 99.
3: Yeah. There was a strike here.
4: Yeah. That was the last time.
8: Who was on that team?
6: The Knicks team? John Starks. Yeah.
4: It was Latrell Sprewell. It was Larry Johnson.
6: Okay.
4: It was Patrick Ewing. Patrick Ewing did not play in that finals, by the way.
8: Go
4: he got
8: get
4: hurt.
8: My ring. That was that year.
3: Because that was the chance because Jordan had retired. The Bulls obviously didn't make it. And everybody was like, oh, now Jordan's gone. So now you make it again because that happened to them in the mid-90s when Jordan went to go play baseball. And it was like, you still don't win the ring. You still couldn't do it.
6: It's when Olajuwon.

0: just said, nope.
1: Nope. Yep. Mine.
2: Yep. It's been over a decade since the New York Knicks have made the NBA Finals. Now, this is their chance. This is legit their chance to make it to the finals.
1: Two decades. A quarter century.
2: You know, this is their chance because the Cleveland Cavaliers, they have not been good on the road throughout this entire playoffs. They had their first road win in Game 7 when it mattered against the Detroit Pistons. But this is a real chance for the New York Knicks only because this is the roster and how everything is between Jalen Brunson, between Karl-Anthony Towns, between Mikal Bridges, OG Anunoby. Like, they got a real team. Now, we already know how it's going to end, is whether they play the San Antonio Spurs or whether they play against Oklahoma City Thunder, the likelihood of them beating them, probably not. But I think it's good that the New York Knicks are actually in this point because it's good for the NBA, it's good for business. Yeah. And as far as the New York Knicks fans and how they retaliate when the Knicks are doing well, I think it's just really good for the NBA in general.
3: Poor Spike Lee. Your best team in two decades, and you might have to face off with Wemby.
0: You know, it's funny. Like, think about this. Yeah. Think about it from the league's perspective, right?
3: Oh,
0: you're
3: yeah.
0: about to put Wemby in the garden.
3: Yes.
1: Oh, it's amazing.
0: Right, like, you put
1: That's
0: Wemby
1: wild.
0: In the garden, and him going and starting whatever the Wembanyama era is going to look like
3: yep.
0: in New York City against the Knicks.
3: Where's Dick Pavetta when you need him?
0: There's no greater way to launch a potential dynasty than to do it in New York against the Knicks.
3: Yes,
1: By
3: sir.
1: The way, why is everybody on sports radio and sports media today? And I know we all do it because that was an incredible game last night, and Wemby was incredible. But it had to go double overtime. We just think the Thunder are done?
3: No, absolutely not.
0: No.
1: I mean, I feel like it's... What do you think, D? You think it's going seven?
2: I think it's going seven. I don't think the Thunder are done. I think
1: six? Six Spurs or six Thunder?
0: Spurs.
1: Oh.
4: Spurs, for sure.
1: Really? Okay.
4: Yeah.
2: I think seven San Antonio Spurs as well.
3: You know what's funny? I really have no idea. That's why it's so compelling. I have no idea who's going to win the series.
0: Look, if the OKC bounces back and wins the series, I'm not going to fall out of my chair. But
3: or if Wemby dominates from here on out.
0: Here's the thing. They've played each other six times. San Antonio's won five times.
3: Yeah. Right.
0: That's not a small sample.
3: Now
0: it's
3: including
0: not,
3: the playoffs.
0: It's not definitive, but they've played six. One guy wins five. Math's not that complicated.
2: And can I throw another golden gem at you?
3: Yeah.
2: The last time James Harden has made a conference finals appearance was in 2018.
1: I mean, so, that sounds
0: Rockets?
1: About right.
2: The Rockets.
0: Yeah.
2: With the Houston Rockets. I believe it was that game. Already game seven. Could not make a shot. The Rockets, for some reason, just decided we're just going to keep on shooting the three ball more.
0: That was against Golden State.
2: Against Golden State. That was the Mike.
0: And they were ahead despite him not making any
2: shots. Exactly.
0: Yeah.
2: And that was the Mike D'Antoni offense as far as we're just going to play fast. We got James Harden. We'll be all right. No, you did not.
1: Where is the Pringles man these days?
3: D'Antoni?
1: Yeah, D'Antoni.
0: Oh, he does look like that guy.
1: Yeah.
2: Pringles, man.
0: Went in a different direction.
3: I think he's out of the NBA. He might be on somebody's bench somewhere.
0: He's got to be closing in on 75.
1: Yeah.
3: You think so?
1: Yeah.
3: Okay, yeah. Wow.
1: By the way, Funches just walked in. Funches is going to be with us in the morning show tomorrow.
3: No way.
1: Yeah.
3: The Funcher.
2: Oh, we have a funny story on Funches, by the way.
1: Which one?
0: Go ahead.
2: So...
1: Are you talking about the ball knowers thing?
2: Yes.
1: Oh, he's getting hell on it tomorrow for the morning show. Tell the story.
0: I need to know.
2: Okay, so we're going back and forth in the group chat.
1: So we have these. Everybody's got multiple group chats. You guys have a show chat, but we have a ball knowers chat, which started from the old afternoon show.
0: Ball knowers.
1: So it's, I know you're not in it, but it's Sedano.
0: But I'm a ball knower.
1: It's Sedano, Cap, Trudell, DeAndre, Parker Bell, and for some reason, me. Greg and Lindsay
4: Cap
1: aren't in it.
4: Cap is in there and not Travis? Wow.
1: Right. But Greg and Lindsay are not in it, but somehow I'm in it. So anyway, go ahead.
2: So we're just going back and forth because how exciting game one was for San Antonio and OKC. And it was
1: Sedano's at the game.
2: Yeah.
1: He's doing sidelines for ESPN Radio.
2: And then this is right around the time where Wemby hit that big-time shot, and all of a sudden we're reacting to it. We're like, oh, my God, what a shot. And we get a text from Funches, and in that text he legit says, you know, you guys might be disappointed in me, but I'm not watching this game.
4: Whoa,
2: this is his response. I am watching 90 Day Fiance.
3: Oh my god. Funchy.
5: It was a reunion episode. Come on.
4: Wow.
5: It was a reunion.
0: Huh.
4: Wow.
5: Sorry,
3: why did you feel the need to share that?
5: Yeah. Well, because I am on this text thread with the ball knowers.
1: You're the producer of the Lakers broadcast.
5: Hey, I got super excited that it was on early, okay? Because 90 Day Fiancé is not supposed to come on until 8 o'clock our time on the West Coast, and it was on the app at 6:30. So I got super excited.
1: Can I ask an honest question?
5: What's that?
1: Is this one of those things you do for the benefit of your lovely wife? Or is it the... I actually think it's the latter, which is you were really excited for it.
5: A little bit of both.
4: Yeah. No, it's him. Yeah, don't get it twisted. It's
5: no,
4: him.
5: No, no, no. My wife loves you it love... just as me, and I love it just as much as my wife, and we wanted
4: his
5: to watch it.
4: His vein is puppy now. Yeah. It's definitely him.
5: Yeah, nothing wrong with that.
0: Wow.
5: 90 Day Fiancé on TLC. Get out.
3: Unreal. Oh, one question.
0: You should keep
3: for
0: that
3: DeAndre.
0: To yourself. I'm just.
1: No,
0: for,
1: no,
0: yeah.
3: I mean,
0: no.
3: To share that with the world.
0: You should keep that.
1: And Sonato and Cap have a lot to say to him tomorrow.
5: Yeah,
1: though.
5: I cannot wait.
0: You keep that one to yourself. Like, I get it. We like to share. We like to share
1: now,
0: about our lives.
3: That was a look at me.
0: That's one of those. I'm just going to keep that to
3: that's
0: myself.
3: That's okay. That's funny.
1: Does your wife watch 90 Day Fiancé? Your wife tomorrow?
3: Not at all. No.
1: Oh, I just figured with all the time she's not cooking.
3: See, no.
4: DeAndre,
0: you telegraphed that one.
1: I did.
0: Yeah.
1: But I had to do it. It's not it's not Live Imaging Tuesday without it.
0: You're better. You're better. I'm holding you to a high standard.
1: Every morning show.
0: Yeah, that was
1: every morning I try to work in a JT the Brick reference because it drives everybody nuts, especially Bergman. So today I did it really well where we were talking about something and I snuck it right in and everyone was like, oh, that was well done. Because it really drives Bergman nuts.
0: Well, I appreciate the game, but you just didn't throw a good pitch.
3: No,
1: long as I got the pitch in.
3: He's dipping. I can see it coming.
0: Yeah, yeah.
3: Last chance for Harden to salvage his legacy. Yeah, fair or unfair?
2: No, it's fair. This is now. You got the actual team as far as the Cavaliers and how they're structured and they're playing basketball at the right time. You got an all-star in Donovan Mitchell. You got another all-star in Evan Mobley. You got a really good big man in Jared Allen. Like, this team is really, really good.
0: They are, but he's been on really, really good teams
2: and that's another thing that you look at. It's like James Harden has no excuse, really, because look at all the teams. You had a Clippers team where you played alongside Kawhi Leonard. You had a Houston Rockets team where you played alongside Chris Paul, and you had a lot of good role players on that team. There's no more excuses for you, man.
3: No. I mean, he's one of the best scorers we've ever seen. And then once he's done, it's like, you didn't win a championship?
0: He's going to fall into that category of guys. The games are obviously very different. But guys that scored a lot, Dominique Wilkins, Patrick Ewing, like guys are great players that just didn't win a title.
3: Build it up, can't win.
0: Yeah.
3: Yeah. Yeah. Last chance.
1: One quick thing, DeAndre. Yeah. Do you think if the Cavs make the finals, does the volume go up for LeBron going to Cleveland? In the sense of, oh, well, if you had LeBron, you would win. Or does the volume go way down of like, yeah, they don't need LeBron. They were a finals team.
2: I believe that the volume may go up only because they probably have that mindset that if we just add LeBron James, we can probably take that little leap into beating a team like OKC or San Antonio.
1: All right. 42-year-old in the wheelchair, but that's okay.
2: Hey, that 42-year-old.
4: That's playing great, by the way.
1: He is.
3: And I'm 26
0: Paul Pierce, he's not in the wheelchair.
1: The wheelchair was a joke. I mean,
0: well, Paul Pierce was in a wheelchair.
3: That wasn't a wheelchair.
4: Remember when he was trying to throw Pepe off the wheelchair? Off the cliff?
2: Wow.
4: You jerk. You're a bad guy. Nobody
0: he's
4: knew that.
0: He's coming back here, guys.
1: Everybody, Pepe?
3: You think?
0: No.
1: Because,
0: no.
1: Yeah, Pepe will never stop coming in here.
0: No.
4: But he loves Pepe.
6: Google Gaga.
0: He's coming back here.
1: I think so, too. Even though Ireland's only got 49% now on his board.
0: I understand the board. I'm telling you, he's coming back. It makes both sense. Too much sense for both of them.
3: I actually think the other way. This will be fun.
0: Yeah.
3: Yeah, one of us is going to be right. Coverage and content of the 2026.
1: I was going to read it, but go ahead.
3: I was just pointing at you.
1: No, go ahead.
3: Thank you. Why'd you stop me then?
1: Because you looked at me.
3: Here you go. Coverage and content of the 2026 NBA playoffs on ESPN LA is presented by Pechanga Resort Casino. 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
1: Here's how we know your doctor friend's party is legit in that area. If Ireland is in the corner of a room just watching.
3: If he's in the corner of a room of the party?
1: Well, yeah. If just walk. No, not. The main room, if he's in one of those secret rooms just watching.
3: What did I just miss, Travis?
1: I'll explain it to you during the break. We wrap this thing up before the Eastern Conference Finals. DeMarco and Travis Afternoon Show on ESPN LA. Oh, I got to do East Central. Speaking of watching, actually, you know what? Tonight when I'm in my room at East Central, I might put the Kool-Aid on my lips. Our downtown LA home away from home. Well, Cappy's there tonight. We're both at East Central. Our downtown LA home away from home. Every time I walk into the East Central, Jennifer behind the counter at the check-in goes, "Welcome, Mr. Morales. Welcome home." And I say, "Thank you, Jennifer. Can I have my water and my keys? I'm exhausted. I got to go to sleep." And when I wake up, I'm rejuvenated because I go, "Hey, I'm right across the street from LA Live. But first, I'm going to go to the gym, and I'm going to get on that treadmill and burn off all the stress from the day before. 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
1: .453 on a live imaging Tuesday presented by Providence. Time for a little tip or no tip. Take it away, producer producer Laura. I apologize.
4: I mean,
1: I say Lindsay every morning, so I just I apologize. Uh-huh.
4: Okay. Thanks, Chris. All right.
1: this
4: one's today. I couldn't dress DeMarco. Now I'm gonna.
3: No.
1: Why did you say she couldn't dress?
3: I didn't ask her first.
1: Yeah. Because the jacket she's wearing today is fly.
3: It is.
4: Shout out to the Ontario Tower Buzzers for my jacket.
3: Can you give a decent promo?
4: I mean, I will try. All right, anyways. So this one's a weird one, so bear with me, okay? A grieving family bought an urn on Amazon for their grandfather's ashes. But when it arrived, they noticed it looked like it had been used. And it had possibly, allegedly, someone else's ashes inside. The family says Amazon initially said, hey, sorry, we're just going to give you your money back. But they were like, hey, if it is somebody's, we want to return it to whatever person they need it back. So, tip or no tip, you've bought something from Amazon that actually came used before.
3: No tip. Well, I think I bought it knowing it was used.
1: What was that?
4: From like Amazon?
3: I'm thinking eBay. I'm sorry. Amazon. eBay, yes. But Amazon.
1: What on eBay did you get used?
3: Like game consoles.
1: Oh, I thought
3: it was something else. Yeah, they were pre-owned or pre-loved.
10: Yeah, previously loved.
3: Previously loved, yeah. Yes, but never off Amazon.
1: I thought it was an outfit or something.
3: No.
4: Your 90s outfit.
10: It's got a little ring around the collar when it comes out of the bag.
1: Or extra leather straps, either way.
10: No, I have not.
4: Really? None of you guys?
10: No.
1: No, I haven't.
4: So I bought like clothes before, like shirts or whatever, random stuff. And I found out there's a way to tell if it has been returned.
3: Oh.
4: So if you get it in like a clear bag with the green, like it has like some kind of green marking on it, It means somebody previously had it and returned it to their distribution, and then you got it.
0: Yeah, right? But that doesn't mean they wore it.
4: Oh, no, you can tell sometimes that they wore it.
1: Oh.
0: Yeah, but it doesn't mean that they wore it. It means it was returned.
4: Yes, but then also, like, I've had stuff that has been worn and not sent to me. So let's say you got it, tried it on, maybe used it once.
0: How can you tell it was worn?
4: Because it looked worn. Like, it literally had stains on it.
3: Ew.
4: I was like, oh, this is gross.
3: Ew.
0: Yeah, that is
3: gross. I'm not buying that. Yeah.
4: So nobody? That's
3: no,
4: wild.
3: Nope. Never.
4: Oh, good for you guys. All right. Well,
0: that's gross. Yeah.
3: Sorry.
4: You guys killed my...
3: Sorry.
11: So you used to play sports.
0: You got a couple of quick birthdays in you, DeMarco?
3: I do.
0: You're going to like this one.
3: Yeah.
0: Andre the Giant.
3: Yes, sir.
0: 1946 to 1993.
3: You guys have seen Princess Bride, right?
0: Mm-hmm.
3: Yeah, one of my favorite movies.
0: Yeah.
3: Yeah, it's...
0: inconceivable.
3: Have you seen the documentary on that? He said that's the only place where he actually felt normal.
0: Really?
3: He said where no one stares at me.
0: On a movie set?
3: On that movie set.
0: Huh.
3: The only time where he ever felt normal.
0: Yeah.
3: It's really cool. Yeah.
0: The doc I saw on Andre the Giant on HBO Max was terrific. I think it was Bill Simmons that he produced that one.
3: It's that one.
0: Yeah.
3: When they talk about the Princess Bride, yeah.
0: Yeah, he was terrific there. Peter Mayhew, Chewbacca,
3: yes.
0: Celebrating or would have been celebrating a birthday today, 1944 to 2019.
3: Can't do it anymore.
0: That's wow. Pretty good.
1: I can't do it anymore.
0: Yeah.
3: Can't do it anymore.
0: You used to do better than that.
1: You should go into this party doing that.
3: I'm doing Chewbacca.
0: And get a bandolier and a brown furry jacket.
3: But that's not 90.
1: And then tell people you're...
3: I guess kind of it is.
1: Yeah, then tell people you're a furry.
4: No,
3: a furry.
4: No.
3: We're not doing furries. No. Yeah.
4: No.
0: Yeah, I think we should just kind of end it right there. I don't have a lot to add after that.
1: You off? I got you.
0: They didn't throw me off. You just lost my interest.
1: There's I got you.
0: Not so much. Go ahead.
1: Eastern Conference Finals.
0: You got
1: game
0: 8
1: one.
0: Seconds.
1: Cavs-Knicks is next at 7:10 a.m. and on the all-new ESPN LA app.
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9: Distributor as it is score. Mm-hmm. If you gave me a choice, would you rather have Donovan score 35 or have 10 assists? Tonight in game one, I'd rather him have 10 assists if you think the Cavs are going to win the game.
10: Both the coach and the team's best players are native New Yorkers. Atkinson, a one-time assistant on the Knicks staff. What does playing the Knicks in the conference finals mean to this duo?
9: I think for Donovan Mitchell, it's a huge deal. Remember, he thought he was going to be playing for the Knicks, frankly, in that summer when the Cavs traded for him in 2022.